0: hang off there going, what are you going to do, tie up a pony? No. Or you have one nipple ring here, so you can have his and her towels. Yay! His and his, a little towel down here to wash up. Yay! But the fun one for me is when you see a girl who has a post through her tongue and you go, why did you do that? It's to enhance my boyfriend's sexual pleasure. But eventually the metal knocks out all of my teeth and I have to live in a trailer park with a man named Bubba. That's the trade-off, honey. So, you know, what you want to try is, I never had Playboy or Penthouse when I was growing up. I only had... I know. You psychic, I know you. You're ahead of me. You know where I'm going. I'm going towards National Geographic. Yes. And I'm talking about the girls with the slinky neck. Do that. Watch your mom go. Oh. Come down the stairs like. Or if you really want to get grandma crazy, do the full Ubangi. Come on, go. Mom, dad. It's also a CD player.
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2: And I was very excited to see that I had a clip on the front page of YouTube, because when you have a clip on the front page of YouTube, hundreds of thousands of people will view your clip. And that was very exciting for me to see until I opened up the clip and I looked at the 1,500 comments underneath the clip. The kind of tidal avalanche of theological warfare that I'd set off between the online atheist loser community and the online religious loser community, battling it out on my clip. This is a fun one. It says, this guy talks a lot about Dante's Inferno, but he's clearly never read Dante's Paradiso, where Dante describes in detail the various levels of heaven. Dante, fail. All right. First of all, nerd alert. Second of all, I have read Il Paradiso, and guess what? 300 pages describing various kinds of harps. So Dante win. Dante win. And finally, never try to be a comedian again, you stupid bitch. I hope you die from cancer to see how foul hell really is. Love, Dad.
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4: 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I get Time Warner Basic Cable, so I get Al Jazeera. I get DirecTV, so I get Al Jazeera 1 and Al Jazeera 2. The deuce.
5: The deuce.
4: I do get the deuce.
5: Out of the many silver linings of this war.
4: And there are countless silver
5: linings. Too many silver linings to name on this stage.
4: We could do a whole other CD
5: on the silver linings of the war. The one that we're going to focus on is the fact that Al Jazeera is so slick nowadays.
4: It's starting to become like a regular channel.
5: A network. Like, we feel like they are just around the corner. They are going to need a whole slate of original programming.
4: And that's where we come in.
5: That's right.
4: We have come up with a bunch of new shows that we would like
5: just
4: to pitch.
5: Just tailor-made for Al Jazeera, and we're going to bring them into them. We're going to pitch them, but right now, while we have you here tonight, we're going to beta test a few ideas, if that's okay with you
4: guys.
5: Let's
4: go. Okay,
5: so these are ideas for Al Jazeera. Again, the first one, I got to say this, we're not huge fans of reality shows, but
4: we feel like we can sell the show.
5: This one is a slam dunk wrapped up in a hole-in-one, wrapped up in a piece of bacon around a scallop,
4: wrapped up in a monster truck.
5: Exactly.
4: Yeah.
5: That's how much of a slam dunk this is. Okay, 12 suicide bombers are picked to live in a house.
4: All right.
5: Find out what happens when they stop being terrorists and start being real.
4: That's right.
5: Now, each week, one is voted off. But he's not just voted off.
4: No, he's twisted.
5: He's decapitated in front of his friends and family. And we call the show Behead of the House.
4: I like it.
5: I feel like if that doesn't grab you, how about if
4: you were washing dishes and you heard this promo.
5: Tonight on Behead of the House, Muhammad declares a fatwa on Farouk's cooking.
4: Tonight.
5: I'll be head of the house.
4: They don't even say house. They're just like,
5: Now, this one I feel like we're going to sell on name alone. We don't have the idea, but on name alone.
4: We're going to sell it.
5: So You Think You Can Jihad.
4: I love it.
5: I love it, and I'll tell you why.
4: Tell me why. It's so funny when people think they can jihad, but they totally can't.
5: Oh, my God. Joke's on you. Yeah.
4: Joke is on you.
5: We also have some scripted programs that we also, it's not just reality
4: no,
5: shows.
4: It's not just reality.
5: A sitcom about a man who lives with his 40 wives.
4: Yep.
5: And all 40 of his wives have to deal with his parents who live right across the street.
4: Everybody loves Habib.
5: I think it's... That's 9 years running.
4: 9 years. Phil Rosenthal's available, right?
5: Yeah, I think so.
4: Okay. And then finally, what we're going to pitch to them and... is Tourgasm.
5: As is.
4: As is.
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3: Well, let's see what's going on in the news. Yay! Hey, all right. Thank you. You know, when you use those microwaves, you have to keep that door shut. How many Iraqis did it take to fire a Scud missile? One to load it, one to launch it, one to watch CNN to see where it landed. Okay, what else do we have here? 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Opens July 27th, closes July 23rd. New York Jets played the Tampa Bay Buccaneers in a charity scrimmage today for the City of Hope. Late in the fourth quarter, a passing car backfired. Tampa Bay, thinking the game was over, left the field. 4 plays later, the Jets scored. It's not all. They missed the extra point. They tried to run it. Family of flamingos has statues of Italians in their yard.
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5: I really think it's crazy that we hit our kids. It really is. Here's the crazy part about it. Kids are the only people in the world that you're allowed to hit. Do you realize that? They're the most vulnerable and they're the most destroyed by being hit. But it's totally okay to hit them. And they're the only ones. If you hit a dog, they will put you in jail for that. You can't hit a person unless you can prove that they were trying to kill you. Hey, your people want you to hit your kid. If your kid's making noise, they're like, hit him. Hit him. Hit him. Hit him. That's what, we're proud of it. We tell, I hit my kids. That's what people say all the time. You're damn right I hit my kids. Why do you hit them? Because they were doing a thing I didn't like at the moment. And so I hit them, and guess what? They didn't do it after that. Well, that wouldn't be taking the easy way out, would it? How about talking to them for a second, you retard? How is that? What are you, an idiot? What are you, an ape? Well, I know it's a pain in the ass. It's not their fault. Well, I'm teaching them that you hit things. It's learning the world. You hit them, and he'll know that I'm stronger than him. That it hurts when my hand hits his face. He'll know. We'll get some wisdom out of that. I'm raising him right. Damn it. If you have kids and you do hit your kids, I totally get it. I'm not judging. Let me just explain. I get it. Because... my mom hit me. She hit me all the time. I don't hit my kids. I'm not better than my mom. It's because she was poor and I have money. That's really all it is. It really is. My mom worked really hard. She was a single mom. She'd come home all bent over after 15 hours. And I'd be like, Mommy. Shut up! I totally get that. I work 2 hours a week sometimes. So it's not really fair. And I know that. Being a parent means you have your back up against the wall all the time because it's the only job you can't quit. It's the only job where you can't just put your wrench down and go, guys, I'm leaving. I don't even want my last check. I'm going home.
7: But there are plenty of games.
6: games that children shouldn't play. I mean, the worse the storyline, the worse the premise, the worse the plot of a video game, the more fun the video game. I don't know why, but the more horrifying the situation, yay, I'm having a blast. And but the second worst premise of any video game I've ever played, Lethal Enforcer. It's an upright, it's in the arcades, it's a shooting game. You're a cop, but you don't arrest anyone, you just shoot them. That's a bad premise. That's a fun game. But the worst premise ever? Final Fantasy Legend for Game Boy. The first one. I don't know if you've ever played it, but it's kind of role-playing. You get to pick four companions. You go to five different worlds. You learn the secrets of those worlds. And then you get to meet the heads of those worlds. And then you get to meet God. And then you kill God. Okay, that's bad. Took me 8 months to beat that game. That was the best game ever. Ever. 8 months. The best $65 I've ever spent in my life. A month, I stood in front of God, who on the Game Boy screen is a tiny Amish-looking man. And for a month I stood in front of him trying to kill him. Switching guys, switching weapons. I couldn't do it. And eventually I gave up, and I called the Nintendo Game Counselors. Sad but true, they do exist. This is not a free call. It's $2.99 a minute to talk to Eric. Eric is 12. I get him on the phone. I say, I take it, it's irony. I'm not supposed to be able to kill God because it's too creepy. He says, no, you can kill God. Do you have a mutant in your party? Do I sound like a moron, Eric? Of course I have a mutant in my party. If you learn nothing tonight, get a mutant in your party. It will morph. It'll have powers you can't even imagine right now. He said, well, just give your mutant the saw and God will fall to pieces. And so it came to pass.
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3: Oh, I've had horrible experiences with grapefruit and its juice. I remember in 10th grade, I was playing basketball, and we had a break. Or maybe it was after practice. It doesn't really matter. The point is that we had a very fine soda dispenser, but it wasn't so very fine juice vending machine. Do you remember very fine? It was fine. I think calling it very fine was a bit of a misnomer, a bit of false advertising there. It was fine. I wouldn't call it very fine. It was fine. But on the buttons, they used the same font and color scheme for grapefruit that they did for lemonade. And they made grapefruit at eye level, probably so they could get rid of it. Because when you're having a basketball practice and you're really tired, you just think, oh, I want lemonade. And I pushed the first one that I saw that had the corresponding color and font to it. And then, and it came down and I opened it up and my life passed before my eyes. I thought, ever drink Sprite, but you thought it was water? It was that thing times 11. It was so uncomfortable. I thought I'd been poisoned. Good thing I hadn't just brushed my teeth. I wouldn't even be here right now. That combination. How does citrus fruit and toothpaste make cyanide? How do they combine?
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4: Actually, I'm having a good time. I enjoy what we do. I enjoy working with these guys. And especially in Vegas, you know, you see so many guys that do the same show for like 30 years. Have you seen the Beach Boys? Are these guys burned out or what? They're like pissed that they have to sing the same song for the 30th year in a row. You know, the guy's like, oh yeah, come on, sing it again. Everybody's gone surfing. Surfing USA. Will you sing in my room? Yeah. Yeah, we'll sing it in my room. In my room. The one guy snapped, but Brian Wilson, he snapped. Dennis drowned. He's like, gotta drive you nuts, man. The same gig every night. Oh, these guys, we kill each other. I can't believe it, man. I cannot believe it. Trust me, the last thing you want is my complete and undivided attention, you moron bitches. All right? You try again, futilely, you try to bring a little family entertainment into people's lives, you know? I'm trying to stay away from the gay material. The gay people got upset. I did a couple jokes, and they got all upset. They protested my shows. I got all kinds of letters. They tried to ban my album. How can he make a joke about this disease? It's not funny, and his jokes are medically incorrect. Yes, your friend, your buddy, the audience's friend, is guilty of telling medically incorrect jokes, whatever that is about. You know, I can't believe it because I remember when I was going to medical school to write jokes, I promised myself I would never do medically incorrect humor.
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5: It's going to be tough entertaining you tonight. I just received a telegram from the War Department. My youngest brother was shot in the canal zone. And you know how that hurts. I just sent out a little feeler to see what type of crowd this was. I make party records for a living, and it's possible some of you could leave here not liking me. But always remember this. I didn't have to be here trying to entertain you. I could be somewhere in a dark alley with a lead pipe waiting on one of you suckers. So remember that. When my first wife left me, said, Foxy, don't stop coming home with lipstick all over your shirts. I'm going to leave you. I told her like General MacArthur told his troops at Corregidor, bye. Yeah, I don't believe in arguing. That's it. I like to see folks laugh. Might as well have some fun because World War III is next. If you don't believe me, count them. Yes, I was a hero. Who do you think they named the foxhole after, Hubert? Ever hear of a soldier laying in a Humphrey hole? It's a foxhole, isn't it? That's me, Fox. Red Fox. I don't fool around. Listen, I know that stuff.
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2: I gotta lay off the McDonald's. I do. I've gotten so out of shape, I don't even feel comfortable buying workout clothes. I always feel like the salespeople look at me like, our restrooms are for customers only. I get intimidated by the wall of athletic shoes. You know, they have like a shoe for every activity. I always get caught up in the styles. I'm like, I like the blue ones. They're for pole vaulting. How about the gray ones? Cross trainers. Is there a slipper section? I just need to get between places where I'm sitting down. Slippers are kind of my pace, I guess. Even the person who named slippers was lazy. All right, what do you want to call these things we slip on? Slippers. I did see this speed walking shoe. I don't know if anyone's a speed walker here, but if you are, you look ridiculous. You ever see the speed walkers? They're like, They always look like a little kid that's been told not to run around the pool.
6: No running. I'm not running.
2: Or someone in a desperate yet polite hurry to get to the bathroom. Just had Indian food, excuse me. A diarrhea joke already? Come on, fella. Of course, the weirdest shoes are those baby versions of the adult shoes. My brother-in-law bought our five-month-old these tiny Timberland hiking boots, and our baby can't walk, let alone hike. My brother-in-law was like, they're cute. They're only cute because they're ironic. It's like giving a blind person a microscope. Look at him fumble with that. Isn't that adorable? I gotta get a picture. He's holding it upside down. Shoe jokes, really? Is that what he's doing? For a special, he's doing shoe jokes. What's next, socks? You ever lose a sock? How long are you supposed to hold on to that other one? Because I got like 80 of them. But I know once I get rid of it, the other one's going to show up. Hey, where's my brother? He's in a better place. He's in sock heaven. I think it's strange when the elastic goes on socks. It's like the sock saying, I retired, I'm done. No longer a sock, now I'm just kind of a sack. You could store marbles in me, but that sock business is over. That means the underwear, too, the elastic goes. Like the underwear saying, I quit, I'm tired of covering your ass. This job stinks. I'm not gonna take your crap anymore. And other puns.
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8: You, Noah, stop what you're doing and build me an ark. So he built a whole ark, and then he went around the world getting animals. Two of everything. Two dogs. Okay, two dogs. Long ears along the side, please. I'll explain to you later. Two sheep along this side. Balance out. Quite long ears. Okay. Two cats. Short ears. Inside the boat. Inside the boat. Right. Two ducks. Ducks going, we're not coming. Well, there's going to be a huge flood. So? What's the big problem? We normally swim here, we're going to swim up here. What is the big problem? What is all this kerfuffle about? There is a huge hole in the whole flood theory, because it was to wipe out all the animals, you know. I mean, there's no point getting two of everything and getting two ducks on there, and there's loads of ducks swimming around. What are you two up there for? What are you doing in that bloody ark? Well, we're special. I don't know. Why are we here? Look, Noah, what's your problem? There's a lot of ducks here. God? Yes? Sorry. It's my week off. Oh, I forgot about ducks. Oh, it's going to be a lot of evil... All the evil ducks. There must have been a ton of evil ducks. Ducks should rule the world now, shouldn't they? is that they left so many evil ducks around, and the evil geese and evil swans, quack, quack, quack. Evil fish, evil pilot fish with those lights out the top of their heads. And the evil pilot fish, they swim in twos, swim along, and an unsuspecting ordinary fish will go, no, it's a car coming towards me. It's a car, it's a car. Hey, bloody pilot fish. I know your dad.
7: Bill Burr.
4: Now, I'm standing there with a buddy of mine, right? He's a bouncer. He's a bouncer in this really, like, crazy bar, so he knows, like, all these scumbags. And it just so happens that one of them just so happens to come walking through the Target. So my buddy goes to wave to him, like, hey, man, how's it going? And rather than this guy being like, hey, you know, it's going pretty good, he just launches into this tirade about, like immigrants, right in the middle of Target. He's like, how's it going? Tell you how it's going. Damn Mexicans keep coming to this country, taking all the jobs. Immediately, everybody in line like, ooh, Eminem, let's read the back of the Easter line. Wow, look at that, glucose. Is he still there? I'm not looking. I looked the last time. It's your turn to look. I am not looking. You just look. Including me. I wasn't looking at the guy. Even the people who worked at Target, they just kept ringing stuff up like, ooh, three socks for a dollar. That's amazing. Think it's going to rain out? Dude, it was a classic chloroform moment. This guy, he was doing like a Hitler open mic, you know? He was just going off. He was learning how to put thoughts together, right? How to speak in front of groups. Somebody should just came up, you know, threw some Skittles on the ground, you take them out, that's it. It's over. You knew there was like one guy working at Target, like some crazy dude peeking out from the back, like, I like this guy. This guy's making a lot of sense, right? And he follows him out to the parking lot, they jump in his El Camino. Now there's two of them, right?
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10: I went up to a women's college in Massachusetts. I went to Wellesley College. That's my sister. I did. I went to a women's college, and I miss it. I miss it so much. I miss, like, the in-class discussions and the intellectual conversations and the tickle fights, which are mandatory, just like you think. And I think because I went to a women's college, though, a lot of my friends now have alternative careers. Like, one of my friends is studying to be a midwife. We have those again, I guess. I don't call myself a jester, but whatever. So my midwife friend recently told me that she plans to breastfeed her own children until such a time as they decide that they're done. I feel like if you're capable of cost-benefit analysis, perhaps the breastfeeding phase of your life should already be over. Just like, honey, I don't mean to be a pest or anything, but I was just wondering if maybe sometime soon you might want to think about, I don't know, maybe stopping breastfeeding. Maybe it's time to stop the breastfeeding. God, Mom, I'm under enough pressure already. The bar exam is in like 2 weeks. Just let me close on my condo and then we'll talk about it. At Wellesley College, because it's women at the college and we're heteronormative as a society, we're paired with MIT. Like, MIT is supposed to be our big pool of men because they're a little bit, they're still one of the few institutions that's balanced where there's more male students than female students. And those boys, wow. Their mascot is the beaver, nature's engineer, and they have a secret cheer. And if you get an MIT frat boy pretty drunk, meaning a Zima and a half, he will sing you their secret cheer song, which the words go something like cosine secant tangent sine 3.14159. At which point...
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11: Alternative medicine. You know what? I'm hoping I live to the day where you can just walk into a health food store and go, yeah, can I get the stem cell smoothie, please? You know, the one that'll regenerate all my internal organs and I'm new again. Is that ready yet? health food stores are weird. Because, I mean, you know, you can get good stuff, and I think it's important. But you ever see there's some people in there, you just see them, you're like, oh, it's nothing here is going to help you. There's something deeply wrong, and it's just not going to, you know, just see the hope in their eyes. Like, you know, maybe this bread will erase what my uncle did, you know. And like, it won't. You need some therapy, a lot of support. That's what I'm finding out about some, you know, progressives in terms of like kind of boutique issues, you know, personal causes. You know, I said something on my radio show about fish. I read that PETA is now, you know, pretty down on people, you know, hurting fish because fish have feelings. And like, it was like, there's a line that I just crossed where I'm like, what am I supposed to eat then? I got to worry about the fish's feelings? I mean, this is ridiculous. And I get this letter that says, you know, you have no empathy at all. You're very selfish. How can you not care about the fish? I got to worry about fish. And I started to realize is that people who latch on like that are just doing it to validate their contempt for people. You know what I mean? And it validates their inability to resolve their own issues. It's like, it's not about the fish. I'm sure if you poke that person a little bit, you're like, all right, okay. My dad made me flush my fish when I was 7. And I hate men. And at that moment, you can say, well, let's have some salmon. Okay, okay. I'm glad we got this out.
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35: You know who's tempting me a lot lately?
36: Oh, no, I don't.
35: The transvestites. Judge not, lest you be judged, my friend. They're good now. You got the transvestites. They built them from scratch now. It's not like the, 25 years ago, a transvestite's just some old dude in a wig on a Dunkin' Donuts commercial. Time to make the donuts. No, they're good. You don't even have to pretend you got tricked anymore. Right? Like, what do you, because they got everything. They got the breast implants and they got cheek implants. They got hair extensions. They got all the electrolysis and collagen lips. And you're going, oh, how much surgery do they need before I'm not gay for doing it? There's going to be some line in the sand that you draw. Right? I'm staring right at her, topless in a G-string. And I don't need any new friends of respect from you. That's why I eat breakfast in a place in L.A. It's called the Yukon Mining Company. It's got a smoking patio. It's outdoors so I can actually smoke and eat my breakfast at the same time. Ooh, what a free country we live in. So I eat breakfast there, and but Santa Monica Boulevard, that's where all the transvestites hang out in L.A. It's, and you've seen transvestites. See,

0: Cartoon Network was holding back all the episodes of Speedy Gonzales. Yeah, for fear of offending the Mexican-American community. Because, you know, Speedy Gonzales reinforces that fast Mexican stereotype that we've teased them about for years. Isn't that what we've always said about Mexicans? You ask them to do a job, they will run, do the job, come back so quick, you won't even see them move. Think they've been there the entire time just ignoring you. But the truth is, it's like, bee, bee, holly fee, holly. You know, it's kind of unfair, too. They don't mind defending the French-American community. They're still airing episodes of Pepe Le Pew. Isn't Pepe Le Pew an offensive stereotype of a Frenchman? You know, he's oversexed. Incredibly stinky.
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3: We just got back not too long ago from our honeymoon. We went on a cruise to Santorini, Greece, and the cruise was fine. We fought the whole time. And I knew we were going to, and the reason is, she booked the cruise, right? Then she shows it to me on a calendar. And the cruise is at the end of the month. Guess what else happens at the end of the month over at our house? I'm looking at it going, oh, great, I'm going to have 7 days in a little cruise ship room trying to get Jeannie back in the bottle. And my wife's the nicest person I ever met, but you get her PMSing in a couple of glasses of red wine, she turns into, let me tell you something about you that you don't know. I'm all ears, honey. Now, I'm not making light of women's periods. I would never do that. That's serious stuff. If that happened to me one time, I'd be in the hospital, you know. It wouldn't be any of this nonchalant, oh, look, I'm spotting. I'd be running down a road like my hair was on fire. I mean, my wife is on her period. She won't have sex with me at all. No way. But it's our honeymoon, man. The roller coaster's broken. They don't shut down the whole amusement park. Because if they did, you'd be standing outside that fence going, the log ride's working. And I've got some coupons.
2: Rodney Dangerfield.
4: No, I'll tell you, I had all kinds of problems. I really had. In fact, I just broke up with my psychiatrist. And this afternoon, for the first time, I told him I got suicidal tendencies. He told me from now on I have to pay in advance. I got rid of my family doctor, too, you know. He's a weird doctor. He told me I should keep smoking if I want to stop chewing gum. There's a lot of doctors around who shouldn't be doctors. It's their parents' fault, you know. Yeah, they want their kids to be doctors. They train their kids. You don't want to be a doctor. I got to my neighborhood a couple. They trained their son to be a doctor. Doctor for 10 years, and he quit it. Didn't want it. Wanted to fix television sets. In the neighborhood now, fixing sets. I said, when bad last week, I called him over the house. And I'll tell you, being a doctor for 10 years had an effect on what this guy fixes a television set. Walked in the house, the first thing he did, put all his tools in boiling water. And he looked at my wife and myself. He said, are you the immediate family? I said, why? Is it serious? He said, well, your set has is very common. There's a lot of it going around today. You got a weak tool. I could replace it, but I'd rather try and save it. So I'll take this up to my shop. Let us just take it easy, hang around, watch television.

0: This bunny had me crazy too. I said, the condition set is in. Is it all right to be moved? I finally took it out. I took it to a place called TV Hospital. The next day I got a bill for $132. I found out he gave my set a private room.
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2: I like being married, though. I like being in a serious relationship because I sucked at being single. I was terrible at it. I have no game. Zero and negative game. I always found myself in a situation on the road if I did hook up with a young lady for the evening in a very uncomfortable situation most of the time. And the worst of those uncomfortable situations was dirty talk. Not my thing. Apparently, I start laughing at the wrong times. Half the time, I didn't even know when dirty talk was going down. I didn't even know. I'll give an example. I was in Atlanta, Georgia a few years back, and after the show, I got lucky. And I was hooking up with this fine young Georgia peach, right? Things were going pretty good. And all of a sudden, she stopped, and she got all serious, and she looked at me. She goes, hey, Brandon, is it going to hurt? Is it going to hurt? I didn't realize it was dirty talk, so I was just honest. I was just like, no. No, you're going to be fine. You're going to walk right out of here. No problems at all. Probably a little disappointed, but you're going to walk right out of here. I got news for you. Those aren't real magnums in that box. And she was like, no, Brandon, I want it to hurt. And it clicked in my head. Like, oh, this is dirty talk. So I got to come up with something quick to say, fellas. You know how I don't want to kill the mood with awkward silence. So I just say whatever popped in my head. I was like, oh, yeah, it's going to hurt. It's going to hurt real bad, too. And I don't have any anesthesia. I don't have any anesthesia, so you might want to take a shot of this whiskey. Find something to bite down on. That's what I said, I swear. That's what was in my head. I've been watching Civil War documentaries all day long. But she was into it. She was into it. She's like, ooh, Brandon, Civil War history makes me hot. I was like, oh, you gotta be kidding me. Okay. So I was like, all right, I gotta say whatever popped in my head again. I was like, you like that? You're gonna love this. I got on top. I was like, 67 years ago, her father's brought forth all this continent. She's like, yeah. I was like, a new nation. She's like, tell me some more. It's like, conceived in liberty. She's like, take it home, big boy. I think I know where this is going. And I was like, dedicated to the proposition that all men are created. I'm done. And she flipped out. She goes, what do you mean you're done? I'm not done. What the hell do you mean you're done? And I just looked down and I was like, oh, sorry. Looks like the South loses again. I gotta go.
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4: Black people, we love rims. We will put shiny ass rims on any car in the world. A brother put rims on a toaster if you let him. Yo, man, I got some Raisin Toast sitting on 22. 22, look at them. And they spinning. Money's new to black people. It's new to us. We the most money wasting on the face of the earth. We spend money like it's gonna rot, okay? Brothers riding around with TVs in the headrest of the car. The TVs is on and ain't nobody in the back seat. I ain't talking about rich, I'm talking about wealth. Now, when it comes to acquiring a fortune, when it comes to acquiring wealth in the United States of America, different people have gone about it in different ways, okay? There's a saying about wealth, there's a saying about fortunes. And the saying is, behind every great fortune is a great crime. Behind every great fortune is a great crime. And there's some truth to that, because some of the richest, most powerful people in the United States are the descendants of drug dealers. Your Kennedys, your Brockmans, it's all drug money. They call it bootlegging, but that's just a white word that means drug dealing, okay? They didn't sell boots. They sold the crack of their day, okay? Good for them. Now, when it's time for other people to come up and acquire wealth, you know, the rules change. And one of the number one rules in America when it comes to acquiring wealth goes like this. The rule is, only the white man can profit from pain. Only the white man can profit from pain. So if you're black or brown, you can make money in America. You can prosper in America. You can get rich in America. But whatever you decide to do, it better be positive. Because if one person is harmed, you will be destroyed, okay? You ever watch Oprah? Every now and then, Oprah has a show where she's just giving away money. You know why? She's trying to keep the feds off her back.
3: Look at this posture. This is the thing that's bothering me more than anything. I'm wearing my pants too high. I'll tell you right now, as long as I'm on this run. Because I just, you know, one of my goals this year, one of them is just, I just want to worry closer to the ground. That's one of my goals. My grandfather used to wear them. Unbelievably, he was like a slacks monster, my grandfather. He walked around, he used to belt, and then he used to, his pants hit a cloud once, and it started raining over his bedroom, and then, this whole posture thing, I sort of feel it's low self-esteem. I'm sorry, I think low self-esteem is big now, though, in the 80s, and my grandfather, the whole family is burdened with it. We had the Lewis Funeral Home, and an on-deck circle, which I'm not thrilled about. He had forget about it, delusions of other people's grandeur, my grandfather. He used to sleep under his mattress, it was sort of humiliating for everybody, and take me to Yankee Stadium. He'd say, we'll get great seats after the game, kind of thing. Had this parrot in the house. The parrot used to go, Polly doesn't deserve a cracker. Polly doesn't deserve a cracker. I don't know. Holidays should be a blessing. I don't know. We just usually, the Lewis family, we just, New Year's Eve, we just sort of sit around and watch our hopes drop, around midnight. Every holiday's a nightmare. Holidays should be good. They should be a moment. There's so many now. I feel it's almost a marketing joke. I mean, every time you go to a florist, you go to buy a florist. Why? What's going on? Oh, this is a secretaries without tongues today. Thank you very much. I'm sorry. I didn't know that. That sort of pisses me off a little bit, but every holiday, July 4th, you'd think that would be a great day, but my father was concerned about parking, and it was, so we would park miles away from the stadium and just listen to the fireworks on some station, K, you lose, some kind of, Christmas, Hanukkah, it was the most psychotic holiday. Jewish, and yet we had a Christmas tree, we had a Hanukkah bush, it was the most, and they were so guilt-ridden, because we weren't that religious, and it was sort of on Hanukkah, my mother had a menorah on a dimmer. It's the most frightening thing ever.
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6: My girlfriend and I fight a lot. Every time we fight, it's always my fault. I should just keep my mouth shut, but I can't because I'm so funny. a couple of nights ago, we go to a party and we get trashed, completely wasted. Wake up in bed the next morning, completely hungover. And I know I should just keep my mouth shut. But instead, I roll over and I say, listen, baby, don't get mad. But I think your mom tried to have sex with me last night. And she hit the roof. She goes, Anthony, that's impossible. And I said, oh, well, in that case, you should always wear makeup. I love that joke so much. I like to play pranks on my girlfriend, keep things fresh for me, make me laugh, she hates it. But the other night, I put saran wrap over the toilet seat, which doesn't sound that original, but she's bulimic. My girlfriend yells at me all the time. And again, I'm a gentleman. I never think it's okay to yell back at a woman, no matter what. But the other night, she yelled at me for so long and so loud that the cops came to the door, which is embarrassing. Because now I've got to answer my own door and say, officers, I'm so sorry. There is no reason for you to be here tonight. I already tased her. I've got this friend named Kevin. I call him a friend. More of an acquaintance, really. You know, one of those people who think they're way better friends with you than they actually are. Like the other day, Kevin says to me, "Hey man, you know what I like to do when I'm all by myself and no one's around?" And before I can say, "Hey, we're not really friends," he says, "I like to take peanut butter and smear it all over myself and then let my dog lick it off." I said, "Dude, you have got to get yourself a girlfriend. I'll trade you mine for that dog."
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5: And I went to a baby shower. This woman has everything. And, you know, she used to be a fun party girl around town. Now, all of a sudden, married with a baby. It's crazy. And I didn't know what to get her, so I walked into the baby store, and I found the saleswoman with the dead eyes. And she said, "Can I help you?" And I was like, "Yeah, this woman has everything. I'm trying to figure out what I could get her. Do you have any paternity tests?" And she did not see the humor in that at all. And I was like, "Oh my God, relax. I know who the father is, and if I'm right, $80. So let's find that. So when I moved to New York, I was single when I moved to New York, living in Canada, moved here, started dating. And see, I thought Sex and the City was like a funny comedy show. I didn't realize it was a documentary, because it was the craziest thing I've ever been part of. And I used to go online, I put up a J-Date profile, and you know, you put up a picture and you write a profile, and then you were supposed to put like a few words under your name, like a tagline, to get people interested in checking you out. And I just did not know how to describe myself in a couple of words. You know, I'm like, I'm in my 30s, I've kind of been around the block, you know, like, what do I put? So finally I just put, "As is." A real fixer-upper. Hobbies include depression, and making you guess why I'm angry. That's a fun game. That is a fun game. Goes on forever. And I do miss this. I would be taken out by guys I barely knew, and they would take me to nice places and buy dinner. I loved it. And I think, you know, when you go to a very fancy restaurant, the man gets a menu with prices, but then the woman gets a menu with no prices, right, to shield your eyes from the dirty money. I think the woman should get a menu with symbols. You know, so you can plan your evening. You can figure out what it's going to be about. You could be like, "Really? So I want the lobster. I have to get the waitress involved? Ooh."
7: George Carlin.
8: Go into a supermarket. This is a good one for the supermarket. Get your shopping cart in the supermarket and fill it to the top. I mean, a huge mound of groceries. And then go up to the line and look for somebody with one item and ask him if you can get ahead of him. "Do you mind? I'm in a hurry. I only have 1,100 items." Here's one for the baseball park. Baseball park. You ever notice at the ball game a lot of guys bring a glove? Bring a bat. You see a foul ball coming? Hit it back to them. Hit it back to them. Yeah. Then stand up and wave at the pitcher. They'll think you're a fun fan. They'll think it's straitjacket night. Do you ever notice in some hotels they give you a little sewing kit? You know what I do? I sew the towels together. Sew the sheets to the drapes. Let them know you've been there. Here's a good one in the bar. When you're drinking in the bar, you ever notice in the bar someone always says to you, "Hey, can I buy you a drink?" Say, "No thanks, but can I have the money instead?" Now there's one more area of daily life which lends itself to keeping people alert. And that is when you're driving. Certainly you'd agree, anyone behind the wheel of a car has lots of opportunities to keep people on their toes. And I don't mean just blowing some guy's head off because he cut you off at the red light or something. Or, you know, I'm talking about subtle things, like putting your car in low gear and following pedestrians into the mall.
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9: It is frightening to know that in many parts of our world right now, people are yelling revolution, revolution. 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We want our thumbs. It's an insane world, and I'm proud to be part of it. How many, quickly, how many non-smokers are here tonight? Non-smokers, by round of applause. Let's hear non-smokers. Good. Because I have something I want to tell you, and I'm glad you've all conglomerated here tonight. Save me some breath, which is obviously very short. I'm going to tell you non-smokers something right now that I know for a fact you don't know, and I delight in telling my brothers things they don't know, particularly when they're true, which this is. Ready? Non-smokers, ready? Drum roll. Non-smokers die every day. Sleep tight. You see, I know you entertain some type of eternal life fantasy because you've chosen not to smoke. Let me be the first to pop that bubble and send you hurtling back to reality. You're dead too. And you know what doctors say? If only you'd smoked, we'd have the technology to help you. But you people dying from nothing that are screwed. I got all sorts for me. Oxygen lung, tear. Just like going to Sharper Image when I die.
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10: People don't appreciate what they have. That's the problem, I think. I remember a couple years ago, and used to hear about all the riots over in Paris, and I'm thinking to myself, what are they complaining about? At least they're in Europe. I've never even been to Europe before. People don't appreciate what they have. I am so stressed out. You know how I relieve stress? That's right. That's right. You got that right. Yeah. I like to hike. I go hiking. Love it. And you know what? I leave the cell phone home. I'm not going to miss it for 5 or 10 minutes. I leave it there. I leave it there, and I go for a good hike. Yeah. I was hiking up in the, let's make it the Appalachian Mountains. And you know what? It was just me, and it was nice. And I'm walking up the switchbacks. I get up along the top of the trail. Nice views. I'm looking out. I came across some deer droppings. Came out of nowhere, as a matter of fact. And I used to be a Boy Scout. So what I did was I took a little stick, and I sifted through the deer droppings, all the deer droppings, to find out what the deer had eaten most recently. Very interesting. I found that the deer had eaten a couple of berries, a few leaves, but mainly big hunks of turds. Not a good diet. That's not a good diet right there. Most animals are smart, although, you know, I remember during the tsunami in Sri Lanka, I read about this. The animals, they have like a sixth sense. They knew it was coming, and they took off for the hills the day before it happened. They all survived. They didn't tell anybody else. They kept it a secret. They're, come on, just us. Come on, keep it quiet. Move it along. Let's go. But I have a whole newfound respect for animals now. I give them a lot more credit. In fact, now when I see a dog chasing a car, I will chase that car too. Oh, yeah. Animals are something. I rescued a couple of cats not long ago. Hey, do your cats throw up all night long? Is that what they do? Is that the M.O.? I mean, all night long, all I heard was, whoa! And I wake up in the morning, and there is puke everywhere. It's like living in a fraternity house or something, you know? It's just crazy. And you know what? Not even puke. They're hairballs. And I know that because I sifted through it with a little stick. A couple of berries, but mostly hair. Mostly hair. Yeah. And you got to get it off the carpet quick, otherwise it stains. You've got to make a decision. Either get them off or let them accumulate and become like a sticky shag carpet after a while.
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1: Todd Barry.
2: I was reading this article about Gwyneth Paltrow, and they kept saying how nice she was. And there was part of it that was in a taxi cab. They kept saying how nice she was, and at the end they go, and she politely said thank you to the cab driver. I was like, you're supposed to thank a cab driver. I thank cab drivers all the time, and I don't get any credit. And I realized maybe if I got a reputation as being a really, really nice person, I could be as famous as Gwyneth Paltrow. So I want to start here tonight by showing you how nice I am. And I'm going to show, I'm going to have five people come up. I'm going to have you read these scenarios, and I'm going to show you how I would act in these scenarios. I have not seen these before. So I will act how I would act normally in this situation.
3: Hi, Todd. I'm a waiter who just refilled your water glass.
2: Oh, my God. Wow. Thank you. That's really, you did your job. Wow. Thank you for doing your job. I never thought of doing my job. God, you're a hero.
4: Hi, Todd. Sorry to bother you, but
2: Then why are you bothering me?
5: Hi, Todd. I'm thinking about becoming a comic. Can I ask you some questions about the business?
2: No. You think we need more comedians? What?
5: I was hoping.
2: Don't ad-lib. Sit down. I know you took a level one UCB course, but...
6: Hey, Todd. I got your party invitation. Would it be cool if I brought my cousin? She's a lesbian.
2: Is she one of those lesbians who occasionally makes out with a dude?
6: No.
2: No, she can't come.
7: Hi, Todd. That was amazing. What you just did radiated more honesty than Matt Damon's performance in that movie about poker. You're an inspiration to us all. Now get off the stage.
2: Thanks, everyone. Bye. Let's hear it for all these people.
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8: I went over there thinking, you know, oh, everyone's going to speak English, no problem. I don't speak a word of French. It's a universal language, so I'll just be able to speak English. So I get off the plane, I get into a taxi. The first indication I'm going to have trouble, I say to the driver, I'd like to go to a hotel, please. The driver turns and goes, Je te suis la douleur de soi. What? What is that you're saying? So the first thing you do, this is really dumb. You think this will help. You adopt a French accent. I would like to go to the hotel. So that's nothing. So I went out, I bought a little French phrase book, hoping to memorize little phrases, you know, can I go to the bathroom and things like that. But French is not like Spanish. In Spanish, you can sound it out. It's easy for Americans. You know, every vowel is a syllable. You go, Casa de Pepe. Donde esta Casa de Pepe? But French is like, Je ne le dois. Le dois. What happened? What happened? He spoke French! Help him! So the only thing I could remember was cheese omelette, you know? Omelette du fromage. I'm practicing all the time. You know, omelette du fromage. And meeting people, you know, hey, omelette du fromage. Finally, I go into a restaurant, you know, omelette du fromage. And the problem, if you order in French, the waiter thinks you speak French. He goes, Je te suis la douleur de soi? And you go, yes! He brings you a shoe with cheese on it. And you also told him to force it down your throat. I'll have a shoe with cheese on it, force it down my throat, and I want to massage your grandmother, okay? I finally figured out the secret to ordering food. It's all sound effects. Went into a restaurant, wanted to order milk, eggs, and ham. I'm going to go, mmm. The waiter looked at me and goes, I beg your pardon.
9: Okay.
1: Enough comedy jokes.
9: All right,
10: what's your moonwalk say?
1: Yeah, I remember when I had my first beer.
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11: Angela Johnson.
12: I go with my sister. We go to this place. It's called Beautiful Nail. It's kind of confused when I first read the sign, though. Beautiful Nail. Just one. Nail is beautiful. Do I get to pick which one? I don't know what happened to the rest of them, but that one is really good. It's okay, though, because these ladies are so nice. You know what I mean? They make you feel like it's all about you and customer service. You know, whatever you like, we do for you. We do full set only, $16. As soon as I walk in, they greet me right away. Hi, honey, what you need today? How you, ma'am? Do you know my mom? She's really good, thanks. Can I get a manicure, please? Okay, honey, do you like pedicure too? No, just a manicure. Thanks. Honey. Why you don't lie? Pedicure make look nice. It's so sexy. It's better for you. Okay. I'll get a pedicure too then. Thank you. It's okay, honey. Sit down. I'm gonna stick my leg. Shoot it for you. Good job. Only $20 more. That's okay. Sit down. So my Ling starts doing my nails right away, but her American name is Tammy. She sits right next to Tina. And then there's Jenny in the back. You have a boyfriend? No, I don't have a boyfriend. Honey, why you don't have? I think you know the first time you were in here, you look like Mado. Chilita. Something really. You like long or short nail? Short nails, please. Thank you. Oh, honey, that's why I don't have a boyfriend. It's okay, I do for you. It's better for you. Only $4 more, that's okay. Do you like Crito gel? What? Do you like Crito gel? I'm sorry. What? Honey, why you don't understand me? I say, do you like crystal gel for your nail? It's the best thing you can have for your nail. It look nice and sparkle like diamond in the sky. Do you like crystal gel? Oh, that. Sure. I'll have the crunchy stuff. Thanks. It's okay, honey. Don't worry. It's better for you. Only $6 more. That's okay. It's better, honey. Better for me. Okay, honey. I'll finish. Go wash your hand. All right. Thanks, Tammy. Wait a minute. This one's a little crooked. See that? No, honey. That your finger do like that? That's funny, because my finger didn't do like that before I came in here. It's okay, honey, don't worry. I fix it for you, don't worry. 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Oh, she said it looks so pretty. Liar. All I wanted was some short nails for $16. end up paying $80 for a flower on my toe. 10 more minutes extra massage. And some real long black girl nails. In fluorescent colors. Seriously, you walk in Katie, come out Keisha. It's crazy. I don't know how it happens, but it does.
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9: You guys know, have you guys heard of this drug cocktail called cheese? Like, that's the street name of it. I'm not making it up, guy. That's the street name, cheese. I saw all these news reports. They were like, there's a new drug. It's called cheese. Kids in the Midwest are doing it. It's an epidemic. It's a new drug. It's an epidemic. It's a new drug. So I looked up what cheese is. Cheese is a mixture. Cheese is Tylenol PM and heroin. So really, it's heroin. It's mostly heroin. Heroin is doing the heavy lifting. It's not a new drug. It is mostly heroin, guys. I can't just sprinkle heroin on pancakes and go, look at me, I've made a new drug. I call it pan shakes. Don't forget the special shake sauce. It's just maple syrup and heroin. It is not a new drug. It is mostly heroin. I think the last actual new drug was crystal meth, which you had to make in your bathtub. And if you messed up while you were making it, everything would explode and you would die. That's how dangerous that drug is. Just trying to make it can kill you. And you make it just from items you get at the store. To make cheese, you still have to find heroin. Just do the heroin. You already have heroin. It is very powerful. Just do the heroin. That is my message to you guys tonight. Just do the heroin, guys. Don't get fancy. But how addicted to this drug do you have to be to go, you know what isn't really powerful enough anymore? All this heroin I have. I wish I could somehow make it more potent. Anyway, I kind of have the flu, so I'm going to take this Tylenol. Oh my God! Now this is amazing! I will call this cheese.
10: Brian Posehn.
11: I like to yell stuff at people that they can't get mad at me for. Stuff that doesn't apply to them, that might make somebody else mad, but they can't get mad at. Like if I see a hot woman walking down the street, I'll yell, faggot! Still have the same fun of yelling something. When she can't get mad, she's mostly just puzzled. Going, what? I'm a pretty lady. Can I just call me a faggot? Weird. So a true story about that joke, and I love that this happened, this really happened. I did that joke in L.A., and Joe Pesci came up to me after the show, and it's totally true, and I'm a huge Joe Pesci fan, and he came up to me and he goes, I'm going to do that. I'm going to yell faggot at some broad. And I was like, sweet. So that just gives it another level. You know, Joe Pesci's a man of his word. You know, he tried that at least once. You know, like 2 years ago, there's some woman walking down Sunset going, did Joe Pesci just call me a faggot? I'm a pretty lady. The star of Goodfellas and Gone Fishing? Weird. There's other stuff I yell that I can't get in trouble for. Like if I see gay gentlemen walking down the street, I'll yell, go back to Mexico! They're just like, how do you know we went to Mexico? I thought Ixtapa was pretty. The other thing I yell at them is, I smell bacon!
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13: My wife and I have totally different tastes. She sends me down the video store anyways. It's her little joke. You know, get something we both like. Better pack a sandwich, honey. I'm going to be a while. That's half my night right there. Pick it up, put it back. Pick it up, put it back.
14: Finally, I just give up. You know, do you guys have anything where a bunch of people fight and explode and then they cry about it? Oh. Man, marriage has turned me into a wuss. It's like a one-way ticket on the Wuss Express. Do you take this woman to be your lawfully wedded wife? All aboard! What's it? If you look out to your right, you'll see a man apologizing for something he didn't even do. It's like a reflex. You know, sometimes I'm alone in the room, you know, it just pops out. Sorry! She's off in the kitchen. For what? Just in general? Woos, woos. Since I didn't do anything, can I build up a credit? I wish. I need a credit to get out of shopping. I have no business in that store. My entire job. Hold the purse. Hold the jacket. Look like a dork. Woos, woos. Coming through. Woos man walking. It's not so bad when I'm with her. You ever lose her and still have the stuff? Honey. Not funny! We have a lost husband on aisle three! He wants his mummy! I can't shop with her. I turn into a seven-year-old. My knees get weak. Honey, can we go? You said it was just gonna be one thing!
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15: I was in a relationship for a few years, and I think in the time I was in the relationship, all dating communication went exclusively to text. You can't call anybody anymore. If you call someone, they're like, what? Are you on fire? Then quit wasting my time. And I don't like texting people, especially girls. There's always miscommunication that happens. This is a situation I get into all the time. I'll text a girl. She texts me back right away. I text her back right away. She texts me back right away. I text her back right away. She texts me back right away. I text her back right away. She texts me back right away. Then I'll say something like, all right, cool. So you want to get pizza on Tuesday? And then I don't hear anything. And I'm like, what just happened? I know you read that. You responded to 20 other things I just said. What, do you not like me anymore? You don't have 2 seconds to say, yes, I want to get pizza, or no, I don't want to get pizza? Would you check your phone into a locker and go ride a roller coaster for a few hours? What's the deal? And after a few hours of no response, I get real upset. And I just want to send a text that says something like, well, guess who just got uninvited to the pizza party? You did, because I hate you now. Girl always writes something bad. Sorry, I was at my niece's ballet recital. We had to turn off our phones. Whatever, we're done. I finished that pizza hours ago. I went with my friend Brian. He's nice to me. I went out with this girl in LA a few times. She was really nice. And last time I was in LA, I called her up and asked her out for dinner. And she's like, yeah, sure. Then 2 hours before our date, she calls me up. She goes, Aziz, I really want to go out to dinner with you, but I kind of have a boyfriend now. Is that a problem? I said, yeah, it's kind of the biggest problem we could have. Why would I go out with you if you kind of have a boyfriend now? What's next? Hey, Aziz, I got you tickets for this carnival, but you can't ride any rides. Is that a problem? Yeah, it's a problem. I wanted to ride those rides. That's the whole point of me going to the carnival. These tickets you gave me are useless. Hey, Aziz, I got you a panini press off Amazon, but I shipped it to my friend Lisa instead of you. Is that a problem? Yeah, it's a problem. That's not my address. And I don't have Lisa's contact info. And now that you mentioned paninis, I really want one.
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16: And what's the gravity situation in heaven like? Because apparently it's just enough to keep you on a cloud, but not enough to send you through the cloud. Or to end up wearing the cloud kind of awkwardly around you, like that. And there must be trillions of people in heaven by now. It must be packed, you know. not that many Chinese probably, but still, you know, a lot of people. And I want, when you go to heaven, are you like magically imbued with the ability to communicate to all people regardless of the language barrier or era that they're from? I'm in heaven and I'm on my cloud and I've got like a 106-inch flat screen HD TV and I, you know, I'm playing PS, I don't know, 6? Woo! Oh man. Wow, I can't imagine. But I'm playing Call of Duty, it's awesome. I'm like, wow, this is incredible. But then on the cloud next to me, literally, this cloud over here is this, you know, dirty Dickensian street urchin, you know, chimney sweep kid with soot on his face and newspaper shoes, and you know, and he's just sitting there with that little cup and the ball on the string. I'm like, boy, hello, Gov. What's that then there? What's that then, eh? What you got? Oh, this? Oh, dude, sorry. No, you're not allowed to see it. It's too much of a leap technology. It would just, your head would explode. You know, I'm sorry. You're not allowed. It would be like being a Scientologist and learning what OT level 8 was before you paid your $200,000 to learn the first 7 OT levels. Like, can't take it.
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25: If you've never been to Hawaii, you got to go. It is as awesome as they say it is. We checked in our hotel, man. It's beautiful. It's right on the water. We had this bellman who was like very dramatic about everything, you know. I get in the room. He's more excited than me. He's like, "John! Oh, John. Welcome to the island of Hawaii. If you need anything while you're here, ask me. My name is Hoopa Hoopa Noopa Noopa." But you can call me Fred. I was like, ooh, thank you, Fred. I was just happy to be in Hawaii, you know? I had a Mai Tai drink in this hand.

0: all about.
1: It's the whitest city in the world. I used to say it's the whitest city in the country. And then I took a step back and I said, you know what, Roy? I bet we can go world on this one. It's the whitest city in the world, and it's creepy. It is. I know you don't want to get on board, but you should. I feel like if Hitler could have seen footage of Salt Lake City, he would have been like, guys, we shouldn't be doing this. This is not what I pictured. This is nothing like I pictured. Damien! Where's my German Braille? Is Braille different in different languages? I'm one of those comics that sort of asks the darker questions. All white? God, that's creepy. You ever seen someone getting soft serve ice cream and they get just vanilla? Tons of toppings. Toppings bar. And they go just vanilla? That's a Nazi. Your taste buds are Nazis. Just vanilla for us. We're the taste buds. We'll decide what he eats. I hope to God that's really how taste buds are. Broccoli, maybe. Okra, get out! Get out! Ice cream, always. Hello, ice cream, how are you?
2: Oh, you move smoothly over our bodies.
1: Where'd I lose everybody? On the taste buds impression? Ah, Seinfeld!
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4: She drove all the way from Beacon Hill. Bless you to come here. All the folks from Beacon are down here going, damn it, don't start the show, little white man, till I'm here. Paid a load of cash. I'm going to see the damn thing. Work for me, monkey boy. Here we go. Nice to be here. I've noticed that you're still conducting the excavation, and I'm very happy about that. Yes. Yes. Very soon you'll be able to bury Pharaoh. What do you call it? We call it the money pit. What are you talking about? Hey, it's nice that you hired the Chunnel people to build it for you, though. It's a big dig. We're eventually going to connect with England. Yes, yeah, soon, my friend. Soon you will be there. Or maybe you dig through to China. They will pay for it. Oh, yeah, we will find it. We will dig all the way through, and then you'll have a tunnel, and traffic will be less, but you will be in Shanghai. We have nothing else to do except just put money in a hole. But it's nice. One day you'll get it done and go, I remember when there were cars. I want to thank, if there's anybody here from MIT, you know who they are. They're the people who actually can heckle Beautiful Mind. They actually sit there going, the formulas are wrong. It's a finite formula. Finite! MIT, the only place in the world where Stephen Hawking can do comedy. Rene Descartes walks into a bar. The bartender says, would you like a beer? And Rene says, I think not, and he disappears. The Wang! I know. All of a sudden, you are playing the Wang. I know of all the people going, that's very obscene, never say that again. You're on the Wang. I am on Wang now. The new wing of the Wang, donated by Mr. Wong, the Wong wing of the Wang. Or as we like to say, Fenway with cleaner bathrooms. This is nice to be here in this city of brotherly love. Freeze! Your daughter brought you here? This is Mom, and... Okay. Kind of a Jerry Springer kind of night, I guess.
5: I'm gonna tell that man. I never did that, man. I'm a big woman. Men love big women.
4: Oh, baby, uh-huh. I saw one where a midget was cheating on his wife. He's my little man. It's like,
5: I love you, baby.
4: And then he got in a fight, and the guy's going, what are you gonna do, Wizard of Oz? Me, come on.
5: I'll kick your ass.
4: You better get a stool first.
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7: 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I fear the Reaper, and my mom's very religious.

0: My mom's wears a bracelet that says WWJD on it, and it stands for What Would Jesus Do? And, you know, just in case you're out shopping, you say, what would Jesus buy? Well, you get a loaf and a fish. That's it! Use an express checkout. My parents, yeah, love my parents. My dad, I don't really talk about my dad too much. My dad is really just a series of sound effects. Everything okay over there, Dad? My dad is obsessed with food because my mom has him on this heart-healthy diet. So he's always telling me about his secret stashes, all the seriousness of a POW. Hey, kid. I got some powdered donuts. They're in the freezer underneath all the vegetable crap. Joel, what are you whispering about? You have got powdered sugar all over your face. Run, kid. Run!
1: I Heart Comedy.
2: I've been traveling a lot. I usually fly. Sometimes I take the train. Sometimes I drive. And every now and then, I take Greyhound. You're always forced into taking Greyhound. You know what their slogan should be? Oh, we'll get you there. But you're going to have to earn it. Man, I was on this one trip. I accidentally left one of those luggage tags on my bag from a previous flight that I had taken. This caused quite a stir on the bus. People were like, whoa, you've flown? What's it like? Well, you arrive on the same day. No way. Then this one guy is staring at my bag, wondering why it closes with a zipper and not a twist tie. I actually took Greyhound one time. I was in a gym. My car had broken down. And I was in Cleveland. And I had to be in Indianapolis the next week to work a club. And the club in Indianapolis, they had this deal with a limo company where they would pick you up at the airport in a limousine. I thought, great. And they call me up. They go, hey, what time's your flight get in? And I said, I'm not taking a flight. I'm coming in on the bus. They go, well, what time's the bus come in? And I told them. And they picked me up. I got off of a Greyhound bus and on to a stretch limousine. That's never been done before. I got the bends. People are on the bus going, who the hell is that guy? He wasted all his money on the last 3 minutes of an 18-hour trip.
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4: Hey, anybody here have a car? Do you drive, buddy? What do you drive, my funny little friend? Chevy Z71. What is that, a robot? Got an airbag in the Z71, sir? You don't know. Well, maybe tonight on the way home, you hop into the other lane and unravel the mystery. I got an old car, man. No airbag in my car. I got an old Mustang. Scared to hell to drive it. All you hear about is how airbags are saving everybody's lives. I'm so paranoid to drive the old junker. This is what I did. I went over to Krispy Kreme Donuts. I bought a great big puffy jelly donut. I stuck it to my steering wheel. Some idiot hit me from behind. My head goes forward. He thinks my head blew up. I come stumbling out of the car. I got raspberry jelly running down my face. I'm like, ah! He was out of there faster than a little Norwegian whale skinner at a Chinese roasted walrus festival. That's good, isn't it? Hey, speaking of driving, how many of you men in the crowd, when you're driving through the country with your girlfriends, try to time your farts with the smell of cow manure? And could the car stereos get any louder, please and thank you, huh? Dig this. I'm sitting at a light the other day waiting for it to turn green. All I can hear is... I look beside me, there's some kid driving a speaker. And when are we going to learn we don't have the brain power to tint our own car windows? You ever get in the highway and get sandwiched between two home tint jobs? Ah, on each side, there's so many bubbles, it feels like you're driving underwater. It's like, hey, nice tint job there, Jacques Yves Cousteau.
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3: Joan Rivers.
5: So you're single. You going out on dates with people you hate? Yeah, we all go through it. What? Oh, I went out with anything. I was 27 too. If he came walking, talking, find the doorbell, that was it. Anything. I would get obscene phone calls. I'd say, hang on, let me get a cigarette. Anything. Sure, no, 20. My mother, I'm 27 years old, not moving. Do you know what my mother went through? What do you mean you don't like him? He's a lawyer. Mother's a lawyer with pimples, so what? Marry him, the pimples will clear up. Anything. I was desperate, too. What I went through, single. Remember those days, smiling, going out with anybody? How'd you get my name? From a men's room, I'll be there. Anything. Didn't you go through that when you were single? I was a bridesmaid 108 times. You know, it's like they have 108 acetate dresses in your apartment. And when a girl gets married, the bride wants to look pretty. I'll fix those bitches. I'll buy dresses that look like Helen. I had a V-neck with the 3/4 sleeves, Kelly Green acetate. And they say to you can wear it anywhere. Where the hell are you going to wear it? 108 bridesmaids dresses and 108 pair of AS Becks dyed to match. Oh, God, am I glad I'm married. So you're working now, what? Yeah, where are you going to look? Oh, we all go through it, don't worry. Your mother's only sitting next to women with sons. My mother bought a dog and trained it to point at mothers with single sons. My mother, when she walked into Hadassah meetings, who's got a son? That's all. She gave away her door prizes, anything. All I ever heard was everyone's gone but you. You know those kind of things? Everyone's gone but Sally that your baby's at for. Baby's at for. She's got two kids. Mother Sally isn't married. That's not the point. Someone cared for Sally. Someone cared twice for Sally. You knew Sally, yeah.
6: I don't trust society at all. Some people trust society too much. Some people will lock their bikes, but they won't lock it to something. They just lock the frame to the tire. Because they're like, who's going to take my bike if they can't ride away with it? Who's going to do that? I will. I'll take your bike and I'll toss it into Lake Michigan. I'll toss it to Lake Michigan or whatever body of water is closest to the city that I'm doing this joke in. Because I don't trust society at all. I live alone and I lock the bathroom door every time I go to the bathroom. Because if someone wants to come kill me, it's not going to be while I'm dropping a deuce. I'm not going out like that. I work too hard. You can try to shoot through the door, but it has a weird angle situation. I like to be prepared for whatever happens in life. That's why for Christmas, I bought myself a set of metal prosthetic arms. Because you never know when you're going to lose an arm, and I want to be prepared for the situation. Metal arms, man. Like, dude, if you lost your arm, you're like, man, I lost my arm. This is horrible. But if I lose arm, like, everybody relax. Hey. Hey, grab my other arm off the shelf over there. Yeah, my other arm off the shelf right there. Somebody get me a beer. Hey, baby, stop crying. It's going to be all right. Metal arms! I didn't want flesh because I got metal arms. I want a cop to pull me over. I got metal arms. So do you know how fast you're going? Do you know what my arms are made out of? Officer, you like how I mocked your tone and cadence? Pitch perfect. Metal arms like Jax from Mortal Kombat.
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8: Love to read some of my tweets that I've written whenever I do a show. And tonight is no exception. Let's see what I've got. Open. Pressing the wrong thing. Someone wrote to me today, what are you supposed to smoke on 421? And I wrote back, more. The elevator in my hotel has a button. I was just in San Francisco yesterday. The elevator in my hotel has a button in it that says, it just says, earthquake. I'm tempted to push it because I've always wanted to start one. Here's a story I tried to tell earlier and then said different words. I know that my iPhone is programmed by absolute full-blown nerds because, like, the most nerdiest of nerds, because I tried to type the word both, and predictive texting suggested instead that I was trying to write Borg. Because that comes up a lot when you're texting. Both? Who uses that? Gluttons? But sometimes somebody asks you, could you name a fictitious outer space mumbo jumbo? Borg. Who ever has to type the word Borg except for the Swedish chef? Borg, Borg, Borg.
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9: I did a show not too long ago. Guy came to my show, sat in the front row. He was in a wheelchair. Then his wife comes in. His wife was hot as hell. Hot. 10. A 10. She walked in, the entire audience followed her like, who is she gonna sit next to? She sits next to the guy in the wheelchair, holds his hand, gives him a kiss, turns to watch the show. You're in a wheelchair and that is your woman. How did you do it? Are you funny? Are you rich? Is she a make-a-wish? Legitimate question. But obviously a joke. Then I started asking him real questions. I said, hey man, in your house, do you have ramps, reachers, stools, stuff to help you out? I have those things in my home, so I'm really curious what he has to go through. But then I asked the question that I was thinking from the moment that that woman sat next to this guy. And exactly, you're sick like me. You're thinking the same question. Yeah. How do they have sex, right? How do they have sex? Sex is an important part of any relationship. How does sex happen in that relationship? I don't know. I've seen a ton of porno in my day. I have never seen the wheelchair porno. I don't know. Maybe he has one of those automatic wheelchairs. Just me, me, me, me. Me, me, me, me, me, me. Maybe the chair has a vibrate function. I told that joke in front of that guy, and when I did, no one in the audience was laughing that night. Except for the guy in the wheelchair. He was dying! He's dying laughing! laughing. I'm looking. I'm like, bro, why is this so funny to you? And he looks up at me and goes, because that's how we do it. I go, really? That's how you guys have sex? And I swear to you, I can't make this up. He looks at me and goes, yep, that's how I roll.
4: I love coming down here, man. We were here last night getting ready for the big show and everything else. And I ended up getting Wizard of Oz drunk last night, y'all. You ever get Wizard of Oz drunk? That's where you wake up the next morning and you look around the room and you go, and you were there, and you were there, and you were there. There's no place like home. I figured out last night I can tell how drunk I am by the place I choose to eat at 3 o'clock in the morning. You ever go to Jack in the Box at 3 a.m.? Get them tacos, 2 for $9.99 late. You ever pick up them tacos at 3 o'clock in the afternoon? You're like, holy shit, I stuck that in my mouth. That is a taco de la caca. Taco. I got the Rosetta Stone. We're in Texas. Who's all been drunk in a Whataburger line? Whataburger line? Same scenario in every Whataburger. 16 cars by from the drive-thru window. 15 cars of drunk people all passed out in their car. The very front drunk, he has not pulled up quite far enough to be heard inside the Whataburger. And it's been 3 hours of him going, Taquito! Taquito! Sir, you're talking to a bush. IHOP. The IHOP has a test on the menu to see whether or not you screwed up. It's called Rudy Tootie Fresh and Fruity. Try to order that at 3 a.m. Money, money, money, money. Eggs. I'm an old guy. I still like the Waffle House. Any Waffle House fans out there? I like the Waffle House for my own personal reason, because no matter how screwed up you are, you're not as screwed up as the tweaker behind the counter, boys. You can sit anywhere you want to. No, ma'am, I'm calling my mom and I'm going to rehab.
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10: Procrastination. That's a problem everybody has. That's universal procrastination. And then I said, oh, who am I kidding? I'm never going to get around to writing about procrastination. And so my friend said, that's why I brought this videotape. If you watch this guy, he keeps you focused. He keeps you on track. You'll never procrastinate again. So about a week later, I'll pop in the tape. I find that if you don't press play right away, something's on TV. All the time. We have 700 channels now. When did this happen? When I was a kid, we had 5 channels. We didn't have a remote. You had to hate something bad enough to get up and walk that 5 feet to change the channel. Damn bonanza, those horses are so much louder when they run. It was a simpler time back then. You know, we were so easily entertained. We would watch anything. We would watch a flying nun. We'd watch a talking horse. We are so much more sophisticated now, watching people eat bugs and marry strangers for money. Oh, we've come a long way, haven't we? It's enough to make you miss Mayberry, isn't it? Oh, that was a great show. Man, the pace on that show. Nothing ever happened on that show. When there's time for whistling, there's a lot of time on a show. Everything was different. It was just slower and longer. Commercials were 6 minutes long, telling us how delicious cigarettes and alcohol were. Man, those people were happy smoking and drinking, weren't they? People are still happy in commercials, but now they're concentrated in 30 seconds. They have to be happy in 30 seconds. And there's some happy people, too. That woman in the shampoo commercial, she's happy. She's too happy. I fell for it, though. I bought the shampoo. I got to tell you, I was shampooing for a good half hour, and I never got that happy. Finally, I just had to fake it, you know, because I had to get out of the shower.
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2: My first retail job was a hat store. A hat store by the name of Hats in the Belfry. Weird applause. Surely the owners of Hats in the Belfry were doing the same thing when they came up with Hat Gym. Let me walk you through that title. You know the expression, bats in the belfry? Meaning something's a little crazy. It's not quite what you expected. And you know hats? Right? Hats. Folks, these four words were combining to let you know this ain't your granddaddy's hat store. This place is gonna be fun. Think about it. What's the number one complaint we all have about hat stores? Boring. If I have to be in hat stores every other day of my life, it should at least be a fun experience. What's really sad is this name actually worked on me. Like, I thought, it'll be fun to work there. I'll tell you who did have fun at Hats in the Belfry was the customers. People would come in by the gaggle. They would ask me to hand them things that were closer to them than they were to me. They'd try on hats and giggle and laugh at each other, take pictures. Nah. Leave everything lying around for me to clean up. Leave without buying anything, pausing only to look over their shoulder and say to me, "You must have so much fun working here." Must I? You are not the boss of me. That other teenager is. Here's when people had the most fun at Hats in the Belfry was trying on our fanciful theatrical hats that were hanging up on the wall. These were costume hats. They would be like an oversized 10-gallon hat or an Abe Lincoln stovepipe or a Roman centurion's helmet. These hats were so much fun. They couldn't be down on the ground where people could just get at them anytime they wanted. Suffer some sort of joy overdose. Hats were hung up on the wall out of reach. And for us to get these hats down off the wall, we, the employees, would take this long wooden pole, and with this pole we would fish the hats out of the heavens and then deposit them in the hands of the waiting fun seekers below. Maybe that's where people thought I was having so much fun working there, because I got to play with a stick. Right? They thought I was like an ape who'd figured out a tool. Oh, he's gonna get some ants on his stick and that'll be his lunch.
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2: 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You've come to the right place. 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
3: I mean, it really is. I mean, I started doing comedy 11 years ago. My first time I was on in Akron. And, because it... All right, settle down. But, because they told me there's 1,000 people here tonight. I mean, that's cool, but my first show, there was one... There's one guy at my first show. I was mad that he stayed. I'm like, what are you doing? Why are you here? Who goes by themselves in the first place? Why are you here? It's not even a show. It's like a conversation. I got a microphone, right? It's weird. I remember I was getting ready to go on, and one of the veteran comics comes over to me. He's like, you know, kid, you're going to find in this business that sometimes the smaller crowds are even more fun than the bigger crowds. I'm like, that's great, but that's... not a crowd, it's a dude, all right? This is gonna suck. Fun being back in Cleveland, though, it is. Cleveland, yeah. I mean, I grew up in a place you've never heard of. But, Cleveland was a big deal to me, you know? I was a Browns fan my whole life, yeah. That's why I'm a comic. And I'm not happy, you know? I'm serious. If Vernus Biner didn't fumble, I wouldn't be here right now. I mean, really. I'd have a job, insurance. I mean, no. I remember I told somebody that. I was like, well, Cleveland hasn't had a pro sports championship since 1964. And they did. They must have looked it up online. They're like, actually, you guys are only second. San Diego hasn't had one since 61. I'm like, oh, it's San Diego, all right? When they lose, they can go out on the beach, all right? You know what? When the Browns lose, all right, I'm mad. Tell me about San Diego's woes.
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5: I started and ended the regional tour in Scotland. The first gig I did back in January was Glasgow, and I had Glasgow so wound up about Edinburgh being the capital, I shouldn't have brought it up, that they wanted to come and storm the castle. They wanted to get in their cars and go and storm the castle, old-fashioned style, you know, like Frankenstein's monster. Ooh, get him out, ooh. I always think of Frankenstein's monster like the 19th century equivalent of the local paedophile. Do you know what I mean? Do you remember that name and shame campaign the tabloids did a few years ago, where they showed pictures of all the paedophiles they knew, and they go, there's one near you, and people go, yeah, there is, there's one near me, yeah. Everyone's a paedophile. There's a bloke in the park, he's the park keeper, he's a paedophile. To such an extent that in Portsmouth, an angry mob burnt down the house of a paediatrician. And they said, well, he had a plaque outside, huh? Do paedophiles have brass plaques made? Kiddie Fiddler established 1979. My friend said, oh, you shouldn't start the tour in Scotland. They hate the English. I went, that's a cliche. He went, no, it's true. Also, it's true that all Scottish people are just alcoholics. I went, bollocks, loads of them are smackheads as well now.
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6: My dog does number 5. That's 3 1s and a 2. Your dog does that, right? Dogs do a lot of number 1s, man. They really do. They hold that and they spread it out all over town if they can. Because they know if they do one all at once, you take them right up the house again, man. They save one little ear to little air. They can do 2025 number ones. And I told my little girl, you know, that our dog did number five. I said, hey, Bogey did number five, you know, three ones and a two. Ah, she thought that was great. She kept running back for an hour, man, telling me different combinations, right? Hey, did 21, 10 twos and a one.
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4: Kevin Hart.
7: I know what I'm talking about. Ladies, I know what you guys are thinking. You're like, whatever. Men, you do the same thing too. Y'all get an attitude with us when we go out. We don't. It's all an act, okay? If you guys can see how much fun we have when you leave the house and we're alone, it's so much fun stuff that happens. You'll never know about this stuff. It's just a good time. We gotta put on that show so you feel like we care. It's all a show.
8: Babe, no. Come on, babe. Babe, please. Every night with them. Come on. Yeah. I'm by myself. What? I'm by myself. What I'm gonna do? What I'm gonna do? With a laptop at? With a laptop at? I'ma get it. I'ma get it.
7: That's what we do. As soon as you leave, there's so much filth that goes down. If you don't believe me, if you don't believe me, ladies, next time you leave the house, come back in 5 minutes. Bet money you catch it. As soon as you leave out, you come back in. Hey! Going to work. You got somebody with you? Is somebody with you? Wait a minute. Let me clean up. Let me blow these candles out. I thought you were going to be gone all day. Set up an evening for myself. You're going to come back all fast. Why didn't you ring a bell? You don't ring bells? You just going to use a key because you live here. You are something else. Something else.
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9: I know I ain't the only one. Y'all have some cheap moms? Clap if you have some cheap moms. Okay, I know I ain't the only one in here. For real, just cheap for no reason, man. Mom bought me, and she would never, like, buy me toys that I wanted. It was always, like, the bootleg version of the toy. Because my mother used to travel far and wide for a bargain. Just shoot, this is no joke. We lived in San Diego, so my mother used to go all the way down to Mexico to buy my toys. Don't clap for that. For real, man, I didn't find out till one day she bought me a CNC. Y'all remember the CNCs? In the 80s, that was the toy to have. It was educational. It was blue or red. I was so excited when she got home from Tijuana. Oh, I was, man. Shoot, I grabbed that thing. Took it out the box, pulled the string, it started spinning and it landed on a cow. That thing said, la vaca. La vaca dice, moo, moo. I was going to the zoo confused as hell. Like, that ain't no cow. That's a la vaca. Dice, moo, let's go.
10: Yeah, I know, shut up. There was cows in the zoo in my neighborhood.
9: It's a tough neighborhood, cows and pit bulls, it was tough.
4: Dana Gould.
11: There's another aspect of the American landscape that no one ever talks about. The porno shop. Every town has one. 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They're all open 24 hours. When did that start? Hey, boss, when do we close? Never! This is Milwaukee, damn it! 4 a.m. on a Tuesday in March, if you want joy jelly, we are here to meet your needs. It's nice to live in a country that has its priorities straight. The library's open 3 hours a week, and the porno shop's 24/7. Have you ever gone into one of these stores? No. I remember watching the Los Angeles riots a couple of years ago when I was with my friends and we were watching the violence get closer to where we lived and closer to where we lived. And then suddenly they looted Fredericks of Hollywood. And I just started laughing. and I knew we'd be okay. Because that's not a planned maneuver. That is a blind act of rage. No one's thinking, I'm tired of all these years of oppression and police brutality. I'm getting a teddy. I'm going to get me a pair of crotchless panties and send a message to the man. I saw him, officer, I saw him. He had really mean eyes and a big tattoo and a peach-colored peignoir about mid-thigh. Very classy and sexy, which is hard to pull off, but I think he did a very good job.
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4: For the holidays because it's so stressful. Like, okay, I told you my mom has 6 kids, you know, so she's like a tax deduction machine. And it's stress. Okay, anybody else here have a big family? And do they all sound like you? Like, that's a lot of woos, but how many? I can't see. Holy crap! Is that like religious reasons, yes. Or were your parents just bored? But yes. Religious? Okay, Catholic?
12: Yes!
4: I don't know if you're aware of the volume of your voice, but I can hear it really well. But I'm glad that you're. But I'm just saying, you don't need to work that hard. So Catholic. Oh my God, my first job was at a teaching band at a Catholic school. It was. I'm not even Catholic. They didn't care. They're desperate. They were, you guys. It was crazy. And the best thing about teaching at Catholic school was that the nuns had the best recipes ever. Like, they did. We'd have potlucks, and Sister Catherine, she had this one recipe, and what it is you just take a little package of little smoky wieners, and you put them in a crock pot, and then you just dump a bottle of brandy in there. Yeah, I know. She called them whoopee wieners. Sure. It's true. Yeah, but she never cooked them long enough to get the alcohol out. She was always just like, they're done. Yeah. Yeah, and that was a good day at work.
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13: Bill Engvall.
9: We got interviewed by a country magazine one night, and they said, we got a question for you and a question for your wife. You each get one question. I will tell you my wife's question now. We'll get to mine later. They said, we want to ask your wife this question. What's it like living with Bill Engvall? And I was like, oh God, here's payback. But I was so proud of her. She gave an honest answer. She said, you know, I know people think it's weird, but like, you know, I got to tell you, 95% of the time, he's completely normal. Normal dad, normal husband. They said, what's that other 5% like? She goes, well, oof. That's where it's kind of weird. And they go, what do you mean? She goes, well, Bill gets these random thoughts. Like a lot of people do. But most people keep them locked up. Bill interjects them into a conversation. And he said, what do you mean? She goes, well, like we could be talking about biscuits. And then all of a sudden he's off on bad wiener day. And I know we're going to get back to biscuits, but we just have to take that little trip with him. And she's exactly right. She was 100% right. I tell you, I had one the other day. Flew in here yesterday. Flew over the lake, and I had this thought. Do you think that big fish talk to little fish? Yeah, and warn them about stuff. Like, hey, perch. Look at me. Look at me. If you ever see a worm in the shape of a J, swim away. That's how we lost your Uncle Pike. And then that thought led to this thought. How did fish acquire a taste for worms? Not so stupid now, huh? Because worms live up on the ground. Fish underwater. I don't know either. But I'd like to have been to the first time two fish were talking about eating a worm. Ever eat a worm? What? Read a worm. Oh, one day me and my buddy were laying on the bank trying to catch our breath. Thank you for those of you who got that.
13: Because I have a visual of two fish laying on the bank of a river going. And a worm crawls by. That tastes like free-range chicken.
27: 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I Heart Comedy.
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15: I've got an idea for some reality shows, and they are going to kick McBooty. Check this out. Joe STD, here's how it works. Don't judge, hear me out. One guy goes on a date with 15 different women. And then they have to determine which sexually transmitted disease they've contracted by the symptoms they display. I've got a screaming headache, I'm sweating like mad, and I've got chlamydia, there's cash prizes. Dwarf hunt, I think that one's self-explanatory. Whether it's a crossbow or a slingshot, they are the prey, you are the predator. Celebrity Ebola salad shooter, here's how it works. You can go as quiet as you like. You would watch these shows in a Dallas second. If Joe STD was on you, that would be appointment TiVo viewing. You TiVo'd Joe STD, didn't you? There's a show on now that's very popular, inexplicably popular. It's called Fear Factor. And all the things on Fear Factor don't really make me afraid. I'm not actually fearful. I'm more sort of mortified that people would do this. Because all the weird stunts they make them pull are so beyond the pale of human experience and slide into a bizarre kind of Dante's Inferno, Seventh Circle of Hell, Hieronymus Bosch painting with a guy with no head and an arrow, another guy with a giant bird head cackling at him nearby while someone juggles. I can't really relate to the fear. It's always something like, you've got to pull a Raisinette from a hammerhead shark's ass. While a midget stands on your head and pounds your temple with a ball-peen hammer. While an osprey stands on your kidney and eats the living organ out of your body. You're like, I thought it would be like, throw the tennis ball in the basket. And my fear factor's like, you have to wear brown shoes with a black suit all day long. You have to wear a baseball cap at night out in public.
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3: I guess that's what life is. Just get it and go and go. I don't want to get old, though. Looks creepy. Doesn't look like it hurts. Seriously. You ever look at an old person on the street looking at a curb they have to go up? They do like 5 dry runs before they go for it. Grabbing on the strangers. That's another amazing thing about the time we live in. Science is moving at such a rate, we're going to be able to stop the effects of aging. How amazing is that? There's going to be no aging at a certain point. But the real bummer, we're going to just miss it. We're going to be the last.

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2: Like, I can't type, but I didn't realize how important typing was till right now. If you can't type and you try to be in a world with people who can, you feel irrelevant. You stop, you know? You say hello to some woman on the internet, hi, and she come back with the 7-page memo, like, hello, whap! You be like, really, for real? All those words, you saw me type, hello. And I yelled it, evidently, in big letters, it was saying hello. Really, seriously? You think I said hello? Hi, bitch! Hi! Is that what you think I did for real? Yeah, really? You just send smiley faces, that's all I do. I know smiley emoticons, I know, I love those. Like, I can't spell, if I had to spell restaurant to this day, right? To save my mama's life, like if somebody held my mama hostage and had a gun to her head, right? And said, spell restaurant, you know, like, I'm gonna shoot your mother in the head, I'd be like, I would look at my mother like, I love you. She'd be like, look at me, Mom. She's crying. Understand that I love you with all my heart. Stop stalling! Okay, all right, all right, all right! All right, all right, all right, all right. R-E-S-T. Oh, my God. Here's where it gets... Oh, Jesus. It's an A or a U or a U... All right, give me another word, man. Give me another word. One more word. Just give my mother a chance to live. Tomorrow? Probably. God. Banana. All right, banana. Banana. B-A-N. B-A-N-N. A-N-N-N. Is it? Ain't there like 7 N's in banana? B-A-N-N-N-N-N-N. A-N-N. A-N-N.
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1: Robin Williams.
3: I do have some good news, though. I'm going to be a dad. Yeah. Now I take those classes. Most people take Le Mans method. I'm taking another class called Le Mans. There's two little flags in the operating room going, you're out of there! And you have Jackie Stewart going, great birth time. I think it's going to be another great birth today. I've seen the placenta, it's looking good there. It's coming out now. Look at that afterbirth there, Bill. That umbilical's still on its hat. The umbilical's on. Jackie Stewart, the only man who speaks English who needs a translator. Then you have the real fun of naming the child. Some people used to name their children out of the Bible. I plan to use a TV guide. Hey, Kojak, Magnum, get in here, girls. Let's go. Actually, I think I'll name him. If it's a boy, I'll call him Christopher. Yes? Oh, there's a guy named... I bet your name's Chuck, isn't it?

0: It's a little girl. I'll call her Christiana. That way she could write a book called Daddy Dearest. I can't wait till the child speaks his first words. There you are going,
1: what is it? What is it, Christopher? What are you trying to say?
2: Trust fund.
0: Did Mommy teach you that? Then the first birthday party, Daddy's going berserk. All right, children, let's try our little comedy routines now. Two Jews walk into a bar.
2: No, Father, no!
0: Come on, rubber chickens, only rubber chickens!
2: No, no, rubber chickens, I don't want to be a comedian, no!
0: You don't want to be a comedian? What, Ninny Ninny isn't good enough for you? Popeye isn't good enough for you?
2: Popeye wasn't good for anybody, who are you kidding?
3: I think just as you get older, you start to engage in these darker aspects of your personality that have been in submission your whole life. You know, that's why things happen. You don't know what's going on. You know, I mean, you ever go down, this is a perfect example. You ever go down an escalator behind a really old lady, and, you know, very old lady, and what's the first thing that you think of? You're going down an escalator, really old lady, what's the first thing that comes to your mind? Just push her down the thing. Where does that come from? This evil, dark monkey jumps on your back. Hey, kick her down the stairs. Can't do that. She'll die. She's going to die anyway. Kick her down the stairs. I'll go to jail. You'll laugh your ass off. Kick her down the stairs. Kick her down the stairs and laugh. That's why we watch those world's greatest police chase TV shows, because they're full of people who listen to the dark monkey. He's perfectly normal people driving along. Oh my goodness, a police officer's pulling me over. You can outrun this bastard. I can? Yes. But they've got a chopper and a camera. You're a star. A star. Now steal the tank. Steal the tank. Steal it. Remember that? The ultimate dark monkey story? Sean Nelson, out-of-work plumber in San Diego, California, went to a National Guard armory and stole a tank on a 30-minute joyride through San Diego. Man, how does your day have to get? Where the solution is, I gotta get a tank. She didn't text me back.
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6: Okay. If you're wondering at home what's going on, thanks. I'm just making out with some of the cute girls in the audience. Not doing any awkward stuff on stage. Got it under control. Okay, I think that's in tune enough for comedy. Can you guys hear that? Can you hear the guitar? Okay, cool. When I have a baby, I'm gonna put anti-aging cream on it right away. People be like, your baby looks amazing. Is that a fetus? I'll be like, no, it's the cream. He's like 8 months. Be like, well, it works. He doesn't look a day over zero. Thanks. I think telemarketer would be a really hard job because you can't call out sick. Hey, it's me. I can't work today. Well, you called me. I saw rice milk in the store. I was like, I didn't even know rice had nipples. I never went bungee jumping. The closest I did was I was born. I think it's cool when an ex-girlfriend becomes an XL girlfriend. At the Battle of the Bands, the loser is always the audience. Wish these crappy bands would just get along and shut up. If I were blind, I'd wear a blindfold all the time. And people would be like, that guy's a freaking badass. I followed him all day. He wore a blindfold all day. I wonder if it's rude for a deaf person to talk with food in their hands. Dude, put down that cheeseburger. That's disgusting. Separate but equal is terrible for education, but perfect for eyebrows.
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5: Like, you know when you can just trace the saddest part of your life to a specific space and time? And for me, it was last Wednesday. You know what time it is. It's Girl Scout cookie time! Hi, yeah! Just standing out in front of Kroger's. Those little cookie pushers. You wanna buy some cookies? No, I don't need cookies. But if you buy like $5, you could put them in the freezer, eat them all year long. I'll take 40. You know what's really messed up is, like, I went to the doctor. I know, who can afford to do that, Cincinnati? And you know when the nurse tells you your weight, and you're always like, oh, wait a minute, I'm wearing clothes. That adds, like, 40 pounds, right? Like, no, it doesn't. And whatever, I gained 15 pounds this year. I may lose it. I may not. I don't know. But, it's always a shock when you find out you've gained weight, right? It always, like, snuck up on you. Ah, it just snuck up on me. It just snuck up on me. Like, no, fatty, it doesn't just sneak up on you. Right? Because there are signs along Fat Highway that you choose to ignore. And, like, here's how I knew. I decided that I owned a pair of going out sweatpants. You know the pair, you know. I like, these are the velour ones. These are my good pair. The elastic's still strong, and I scrape the cheese stains off of these. These are my good pair, man. I could wear these somewhere nice, like Applebee's. I could really. But I like to dress them up. I dress up my sweats. I like to put on like a little matching kind of cute zip-up hoodie. You know, I like to be classy, and my sister-in-law, she's such a bitch. She's always like, she's like a fashion queen, like a label person, and she's always like, oh my God, Christina, are you wearing a Puma top with an Adidas bottom? I mean, no, bitch, that's Target on Target. What?
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8: Stephen Wright.
9: My grandfather had a special rocking chair built that would lean forward rather than backwards so he could fake interest in any conversation. When I was little, on Christmas, he gave me a box of broken glass. Gave my brother a box of Band-Aids. Then he said, now you two share. One time he said, Stephen, how old are you? I said, I'm 5. He said, when I was your age, I was 6. Then he cackled madly and threw a spoon against the window. He was an odd man. He once carved a turkey out of a chicken. His will was an IOU. He told me sometimes when you lose, you really win, like if you were playing musical electric chairs. One time I told him a dream I had, and I said, what do you think that means? And he said, it means you were sleeping. I remember when he died, I was a little boy, and I went to the wake with my aunt, and I was kneeling down at the casket, and I was looking at him inside the casket, and I started thinking about my flashlight. I started thinking about the batteries inside my flashlight. And then I said to my aunt, maybe he's not dead. Maybe he's just in the wrong way. So I got off the plane and I forgot to undo my seatbelt and I'm pulling the plane through the turbine. And the wings are knocking people over. And I said, oh, I'm sorry, I didn't notice. Then I almost broke both my arms trying to hold open a revolving door for someone. Then I tried to hang myself with bungee cord. I kept almost dying. I have a paper cut from writing my suicide note. It's a start.
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8: It's good to be here. We got a new president. I'm excited by Barack Obama being president. I know some of y'all are, some of you aren't. Yes, good stuff. It was exciting, man. The rest of the world cared. That was interesting to watch, man. The rest of the world likes us again. People in Australia were celebrating. They were showing video of people dancing in Kenya in the streets or the dirt or whatever they got. My question is, why does the rest of the world care who we elect leader? We don't care who they elect, you know what I'm saying? When they elect a leader in Kenya, they don't cut to the streets of Cincinnati and people are like, woohoo! Hell yes! Finally, a white guy is president over there. Because we don't care, man. We probably can't name five other world leaders in this whole damn room. Because we're America. We don't care about you. We don't even have CNN International in our own damn country. It's just us. You know, we're just like a... America is like a really boring hot chick that won't quit talking about herself. You know what I'm saying? We just sit around, look how beautiful I am. We're the best. We do that all the time. We talk about America's the greatest. America's the greatest. And most of us haven't even been anywhere else, so we don't really know. Maybe we are the best, and maybe we just once were the best, and now we're like Muhammad Ali, and we just think we're the best. You know what I'm saying? Yeah, some of them are going to be mean, okay? That's just the way I write.
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10: And what's meant to happen when you die and go to heaven? You see a big bright light. You walk towards the light. What's at the end of the light? All your dead relatives. Well, whoop-dee-doo. You ever spend a weekend at your grandparents' house? You'd be out there for an hour going, wish all me friends would die. Be out there meeting everyone. Hello, Nana. Hello, Granddad. Hello, Uncle who used to touch me. How did you get up here? Oh, that's right. You used to work for the church. You hear that little groan when I said that? When I said you have to work for the church? It's because religious people are in the crowd and they don't like hearing facts. That's a fact. There's been pedophiles in the Catholic Church. It's been on 60 Minutes. Fact. But I say, and it's like, oh, no, no. Because religious people will forgive God for anything. If he in their mind, he does good things. Rainbows, children's laughter, right? But when he does bad things like hurricanes, AIDS, cancer, child molestation, then we just go, oh, well, God works in mysterious ways. What type of an excuse is that? What is mysterious about acting like a fast? That is like the least mysterious activity since the dawn of time. If I ever date a religious girl, she's going to come home and I'm going to be raping her mum, right? And she's going to look at me and go, what are you doing? And I'm going to go, I'm mysterious. I've always been mysterious.
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11: Hello. I'm very happy to be here. Thanks for having me. My name is Ron Funches. I'm originally from the south side of Chicago. Thank you. It deserves some recognition. It's a really rough place to grow up in, especially if you're the only brother on the block that's in the bumping Alanis Morissette. So you ought to know I moved to Oregon. I love it. It reminds me of Chicago with subtle differences. Like in Chicago, it's always, oh snap, it's a crackhead, or oh snap, it's a gang member. In Oregon, it's, oh snap, the blackberries are in season? This is a delicious situation I'm in. Love it. I left Chicago because there's a lot of gang problems and violence. I did not know they had gangs in Oregon. They are not scary or effective. But they try really hard. And I ran into a gang on the Oregon coast, and I don't like to be racist, but it was a gang of blackbirds. A real murderer's row. And I dealt with them just like the gangs in Chicago. I just puffed my chest out, knuckled up, said, you ain't getting these cranberry muffins. Then I ran away. That's what I did.
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7: Most of the people I know that take prescription drugs never even think about the side effects. They don't even read the little packaging on the side. They just want to take it and feel better. Well, tonight I'm going to point out some of the side effects that you should really be paying attention to. Requip. Now, this treats restless leg syndrome. I'm not really sure what that is. What I imagine is this thing, right? When your leg won't stop shaking, right? That's got to be it, right? Your leg won't stop shaking. It happens to all of us if you have too much coffee or maybe you're a little nervous, right? We're all kind of familiar with this thing, right? Look at this side effect. May cause uncontrollable urge to gamble. You think the Indians who run the casinos had any idea of helping out with this drug when they were in development? We need something that'll make them gamble their asses off. Restless leg syndrome. This is on the tip of what I like to call the situations that are developing in America where we are inventing diseases now. Seasonal affective disorder. It's a true thing. Sad. I have it. It's not funny. I have sad. Yeah, I do. Every fall when the leaves fall off the trees. When it gets cold outside, I get very depressed. It's called winter numbness, all right? We all experience drinking a couple beers, put on some gloves, go out and shovel up snow, all right? It's not a disease. It's a season. That's what it is. You want SAD? I'll give you SAD. Shovel in the face disorder. How about that? Well, we're all, the rest of us are doing Irish jigs when it's 27 inches of snow falling on the ground. Seasonal affective disorder. They have one for the fat people, too, now. It's called PAD. Have you seen the ads on TV? Peripheral artery disease. Yeah, I have PAD. I have PAD. I can't feel my feet. When I was a kid, they called it gout, all right? It means you're too fat. Stop eating. You're the size of the moon. Nobody's fat, right? I'm physically challenged. I'm physically challenged. I'm not fat. By what? A sandwich? What are you challenged by? I have low self-esteem. That's what I have. I have low self-esteem. I'm so tired of hearing about low self-esteem. They didn't have low self-esteem when I was a kid. You know, my kids are both in college now. When they were growing up, you know about this? Everybody gets a trophy? Oh, I've hated this. Everybody gets a trophy. Yeah, that's the new thing. You know, worried about their self-esteem and their feelings, so everybody gets a trophy. You suck. Here's a trophy. You really suck. Here's a bigger trophy. You suck and you're fat. Here's a trophy made out of chocolate. You can eat it. We don't want to hurt your feelings. When I was a kid, you know how you got a trophy? By winning the championship game. That's how you got a trophy.
12: I got bit by one of those New York mosquitoes with their encephalitis and their New York attitude. It bit me me 4 times, flew by my ear, and burped. That's arrogance. I mean, I think we can all agree the future wasn't all it was cracked up to be. What happened to the Jetsons lifestyle? Well, where's the hovercraft? I should be hovering right now. I should. The future's just a bunch of crap that breaks. That's it. Every day something else breaks. Every day I'm on the phone with customer service. Every day it's presser say one. One. Okay, did you say 3? No, I said 1! Great, this is broken too. And you just want to talk to, you try and hit 0 because you want to talk to a person, that just sends you right back to the beginning. Did they penalize you for trying to talk to a person? Now you got to remember all the numbers you hit to get back to where you got bounced back from. I can't stand those voices. I fight with the computer voice. Am I the only one who fights with the voice? They're like, whoa. Let me see if I get this right. I'm like, you suck. I suck? Yeah, you suck. And you suck even more for not raising your voice back and getting angry at me. Please put in your account number. Then somebody picks up, they go, what's your account number?
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12: I like cultural names. Cultural names are really cool. You know, I don't have a cultural name. And Indian people, for some reason, have a real tough time with this. But my real name is Russell Peters. Both my parents are from India, and that's the name they gave me. Both my parents are from India, and they named me Russell Dominic Peters. Dominic, I got an Italian middle name. Because my parents are from that Italian part of India. Calcutta. You know that part there? That's it. You have a problem with my name? Talk to my parents, Eric and Maureen. And my brother Julio. If I had an Indian name, I'd wear it proudly. You know what I mean? I don't have one. If I had it, I would rock it very proudly. What's your name, Mr. India over there? Sorry? Anit? See, that's a neat name. That's it. Anit Patel. That's my brother, Amesi Patel. That's my big brother, Aslam. Do you know what your name means? Nope.
0: so sure that this wasn't my name, but has no clue what your name means. I don't know what your name means either. I like the Indian names. I think the Indian names are very cool. They have deep meanings to them. They have long history behind them. What's your name, my little Sikh brother right there? What's your name? Sorry? Prabjot. Good, solid Indian name. I like the Indian names. You know what your name means? See, he knows what his name means.
2: Hey, Anit.
0: What does it mean, Preb?
3: God's essence.
0: God's essence. What's your sister's name? Herbal Essence? What's,
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4: The other day, I was on an airplane. I was in a middle seat. There was a woman on either side of me. They knew each other, and they proceeded to have a conversation across my body for like an hour. And it was like driving me crazy. And I was like, wait, I don't need to get upset. I'll just pay attention. And so I made full eye contact with her while she was talking. And then I made full eye contact with her while she was talking. And after the third time, they thought I was crazy. So I'm obsessed with this idea. I realize that this is like my purpose as a comedian. It is my reason for existence, is that I want to insert stupidity or absurdity into strangers' lives because I think for a moment it can make the world a better place, okay? And so the ways I've been trying to do this are I've been going to Barnes & Noble and taking books off the shelf and signing them from the author and then putting them back on the shelf. Like for that Girl with the Dragon Tattoo book, I just wrote, hope you like my book. Sorry about all the rape. And I put it right back. And then for a Clive Cussler book, I just wrote, jive, hustler. Clive Cussler. And then put it back. Another thing I've been doing is I've been going onto Wikipedia and altering pages of animals with fake facts I've made up about those animals. For instance, right now on the squirrel Wikipedia page, you can find these fake facts mixed in with real facts. A single everything bagel started the Great Squirrel Pigeon War of 1982.
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6: I couldn't commit suicide if my life depended on it. But I understand it, you know. I think I do. I don't wonder about it. I don't wonder, well, why'd he do that? Or what was going through his mind? You know what I wonder? Where did he find enough time? Suicide would be way down on my list. Probably down past lighting my own house on fire. I might want to try a little self-mutilation first. You know, take a couple of hunks out of my arm. See if I like the general idea. Because you got to have priorities, man. You know? People don't just run out the house and jump off a bridge. There are things you have to decide. Timing is important. When you gonna do it? Well, let me see now. Wednesday's out. Gotta take Timmy to the circus. Survivor's on Thursday. Friday, I got my colon cleansing. Folks are coming over on Sunday. Sunday. By God, that'd be just a thing. Maybe Mom will find my body. Serve her right. Then you have to pick a method. How are you going to do it? Well, let me see now. Afraid of heights, that's no good. Can't swallow pills, don't like the sight of blood. Ovens are electric. I'd lie down in front of a train, except the Amtrak can't come through here in 30 damn years. Maybe I'll just take a gun and shoot myself in the mouth. Suppose I miss. People be laughing at me. Suppose I live. I have a big hole in my head. I have to wear some kind of dumbass hat. Well, I guess I just hang myself. That'd be good. Got to get a rope. I got a rope in the garage. It's got a lot of grease and paint on it. Don't want to get this stuff on my neck. Walmart's having a special on rope this weekend. No sense spending a lot of money to kill myself. Then again, I can always put it on my credit card. I'll never have to pay the thing.
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3: My favorite dessert is cake. Yeah. Cake's a true symbol of gluttony, though. If you eat a whole pizza, people are like, wow, you were hungry. But if you eat a whole cake, people are like, you got a problem. Addicted to cake. It's not like drinking. You never hear someone brag, yeah, last night I had four pieces of cake. Why are you telling us? Just want you to know I partied. Why'd you get away from me? Because everyone knows cake's bad for us. Sometimes you try and disguise the fact we're eating cake. It's breakfast, I can't have cake. I'll have a muffin. You know the difference between a cake and a muffin? Nothing. A muffin is a bald cupcake. And we know it. Have you seen the mini muffins? How much denial are we in when we're eating mini muffins? Oh, I'm just gonna have like one or 12. So small they don't really count. They're like muffin vitamins. When I eat them, I feel like an astronaut. That's why I have them for breakfast. Can't have cake for breakfast. Unless it's a pancake. How'd that slide through? Young man, you're not having cake for breakfast. You're having fried cake with syrup for breakfast. Load up on that and try not to nap. Pancakes. Pancakes definitely make you lower your expectations. You're like, well, looks like I'm not showering today. I'm gonna be digesting those curb cakes for hours. That was a bad idea. This guy talks a lot about cake. Cake's a powerful food. Cake can actually bring people together. It's Bill's birthday. Yeah, I hate that guy. There's cake in the conference room. Well, I should say hello. See how he's doing. I mean, admit it, when you hear the song Happy Birthday, all you're thinking is, hey, I'm getting some free cake. During the song, you're just wondering what kind it is. Hope it's chocolate for me. We're all bashful, though, when we're offered a piece, aren't we? We're always like, well, I guess I'll try it. What's this called, cake? Yeah, I've never had cake before.
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5: I'll tell you what happened. See, I did a lot of karate, a lot of martial arts when I was a kid. And I thought that would make it easy to try boxing later. And what happened was, when I was in high school, my mom and I moved from New Jersey out to California. And when we got there, these guys on mopeds kept beating me. Now, fortunately for me, there was an older Okinawan man there who said he would teach me karate, but mostly just made me do his damn yard work. Paint the house, paint the fence. I had to wax all of his cars. I mean, it wasn't all bad. He did teach me how to do a front kick, which we all know black belts can't possibly defend against. So we had a big tournament. I jumped up, kicked the guy in the face, and won the fight and stole his girlfriend from him and made out with her all summer until she eventually moved to Vegas, became a whore, and we're good here. Does anyone not know what the hell I was just talking about? Yeah, good. I get people that stare at me with that joke sometimes. They have questions, table murmurs. First he says he's from Kentucky, then he says he's from Jersey. 25 years later, it happened to me again, but this time I was a small black child.
7: I remixed a remix, it was back to normal. There's a commercial on late night TV for this thing you attach to a garden hose. It says, you can water your hard to reach plants with this product. Who just make their plants hard to reach? That seems so very mean. I know you need water, but I'm gonna make you hard to reach. I will throw water at you. Hopefully they'll invent a product before you shrivel and die. Think like a cactus. So you can have this product for 4 easy payments of $19.95. I would like to have a product that was available for 3 easy payments and 1 complicated payment. We can tell you which payment it is, but one of these payments is gonna be a bitch. The mailman will get shot to death, the envelope will not seal, and the stamp will be in the wrong denomination. Good luck. The last payment must be made in wampum. My fake plants died because I did not pretend to water them. I think animal crackers made people think that all animals taste the same. What does a giraffe taste like? A hippopotamus. I had them back to back. I'd hate to be a giraffe with a sore throat. Damn it, anyway. See, I write jokes for a living, man. You know, I sit at my hotel at night, I think of something that's funny, then I go get a pen and I write it down. Or if the pen's too far away, I have to convince myself that what I thought of ain't funny. I walk by a dry cleaner at 3 a.m. The sign says, sorry, we're closed. You don't have to be sorry. It's 3 a.m. and you're a dry cleaner. It would be ridiculous for me to expect you to be open. I'm not going to walk in at 10 a.m. and say, hey, I walked by at 3. You guys were closed. Somebody owes me an apology. This jacket would be halfway done.
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8: Economy's horrible right now. Everybody's broke. You broke? I mean, it's just... They keep saying that the economy is getting better. It's not! It's getting worse. Everybody is so desperate for money still. There's a store in my neighborhood, 90% off everything. 90% off. Think about how desperate that is. That means that they were 10% away from going, just take it. We're going to burn this place down. People still want you to give. People still want you to give. Charities, you know. People are always asking for money. PBS, that's a big one. PBS loves to ask for money. You watch PBS, right? And they're showing some amazing TV show. You know, some concert or something that you've never seen. And you're like, oh my God, this is amazing. I have to give. Then the guy comes on to ask for money. And you're like, oh my God, there's no way I'm giving him anything. Because they give you the worst incentive. It's the worst incentive ever. The guy comes out and he's like, ladies and gentlemen, thank you for tuning in to this wonderful program that we've brought to you this evening. Remember, we can't bring you fine programming like this without your help and support. And this is where you pick up the phone and you call us with your kind and generous donation. Now, let us sweeten the pot. Okay? You're going to get something for your money tonight. For a mere $350 donation, we're going to send you a DVD copy of the program that you're already DVRing as you watch it. That'll be yours. A DVD. What's that? That? What? Oh, sorry. It's a video cassette. It's not a DVD. What? Sorry. Audio cassette of the program. We're going to send you a Maxell. Remember those? We're going to send you one of those with an audio recording and some pictures that a guy here drew. Not even snapshots of the... Now, we're out of audio cassettes, everybody. A guy from the station here who's semi-retarded is going to come to your house and do his best to do a rendition of the concert you're watching tonight for $350.
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10: This is nice because I never know what to expect, you know, because, you know, people say anything to me. And I hear, Wanda. I did one show, this lady yelled out, Wanda, I love you. I was like, thank you. Love you too. Then she goes, I named my dog after you. That's not cool. dog's ass. Wanda pregnant. We gotta get that bitch fixed. Enjoy me and they feel like they can come and talk to me, but sometimes don't. You know, like I was on a plane and this flight attendant walks up and she goes, Miss Sykes, this is Bobby. Bobby's flying by himself today and we're gonna sit him next to you. Why? What do you expect from me? Do I look like the air nanny? You know, I don't want to be bothered, man. I want to sit here and read my book, you know. But Bobby wanted to talk the whole flight. I put my iPod on, you know, figured Bobby get the hint. Bobby kept talking, tapped me on my shoulder. I was like, see, this is why you're flying by yourself. Maybe you shut up every now and then. Somebody will accompany your little ass. Ain't nobody waiting for you on the other end. And then I started thinking, because my favorite show is Lost. And I was like, what if this plane goes down? And it's just me and Bobby. I'm going to eat them. Vocal cords. I'm telling you, I tell up. Rescue people show up like, man, what are you doing? Hey, you allowed to eat people when you survive a plane crash. I didn't know how long I was going to be stranded out here. Stranded? Ma'am, your flight went down 3 minutes ago. You were flying from Chicago to Nashville. You can see them IHOP from here. What is your problem?
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3: Bacon's the best. Even the frying of bacon sounds like applause. It's like, ah, yay, bacon! The pig is turning an apple, essentially garbage, into bacon. That's magic, or the most successful recycling program ever. Really, the pig is man's best friend. I love dogs, but pigs would be good companions, and then when they die, you could have a barbecue. Sorry, your pig died. Can I come over for breakfast? And have some bacon! Bacon is that good. I bet if you put bits of bacon on a strip of bacon, you could travel back in time. It's like a tasty vortex. It'd be kind of redundant for me, because I would just travel back to when I was eating bacon. Be a bacon-to-bacon time-space continuum.
8: That's a nerdy-ass bacon joke.
3: Fatback. Supposedly Fatback's like bacon on steroids. Never tried Fatback, probably because it's called Fatback. I don't know which word creeps me out more, fat or back. Why don't they just throw in hairy while they're at it? Some delicious hairy Fatback. That reminds me, your uncle called.
8: That's gotta be the end of the bacon jokes.
3: I even like the name Bacon. You can't tell me the success of Kevin Bacon isn't somehow tied to his name. Yeah. You're not going out to see a Kevin Hot Dog movie.
22: 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Kevin Bacon? Sounds good.
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23: But I, like a lot of you, grew up listening to an announcer by the name of Harry Carey. And he's such an icon, this guy. I listened to one game, he goes, "Hey, here comes Sandberg around third, safely in the second." He doesn't even correct himself. Nah, he's in scoring position. You know, he's toasted. He starts giving scores from around the league. "We got a shutout brewing in from Milwaukee. The under 7, the Indians 5, the Packers 2. I could sure use another butt, Steve. I'm not totally hammered enough. He's always coughing up something. It's unbelievable. He's so funny because the game is incidental to the story he's telling. You know, I was on Rush Street last night.

0: closing bit. I want to have a great closing bit for my career. Like, once I find that bit, I can stop yelling about stuff and slink off. I don't care if I have to, whatever.
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2: I have a prescription for marijuana here in California. It's for anxiety, primarily anxiety about getting arrested for marijuana. Let's clear that right up. I like doing nitrous oxide. You guys like nitrous oxide? That's a good old carny drug, isn't it? It only lasts about 12 seconds. If you're a bored housewife, I just recommend going to the dairy section, taking out a whipped cream bottle. Don't shake it. Just,
3: and then have the best grocery day of your life.
2: Because it also makes your voice lower, which is why I've always wanted to get caught doing nitrous by a police officer. That seems weird, but it'd be so funny. Cops like, hey, are you guys doing nitrous here out back of this carnival? And you're just like,
3: yeah, it's the greatest. And what are you going to do about it?
2: Because now it's gone. Where are my tequila lovers at, huh? You are wrong. You're wrong. You're incorrect. Tequila is the most disgusting, awful of all the hard alcohols. It should be illegal. It's poison. Here's why. Here's why I'm right. No other shot comes with chores. Right? You ever try and take a shot of tequila as soon as they give it to you? Oh, hey, whoa. Lick your hand first. What? Why would I do that? When have I ever been having a great time? Like, yeah, what could be better? Well, I know. Like some sort of alcoholic cat. So then you lick your hand, you're like, oh, my mouth tastes like wet hand. I didn't expect that this morning. They're like, now put salt on it and lick it. Ugh, gross. Okay, now I know what a saltier version of my wet hand tastes like. Now take the tequila. Oh, good, this will get rid of this terrible taste that I've created in my mouth. No, it did not. Now it's added a burning sensation. Quickly, put this fruit in your mouth. Oh, thank God. Is it a raspberry, a boysenberry? Even a strawberry would do. No, it's a lime, the tartest fruit of all. A fruit so tart that unless you have scurvy, you would never put it in your mouth. A fruit so tart that if you order a lemon water and the waiter comes with a lime water, it's perfectly appropriate to be like, we drink lemon water on this planet, you maniac! Go back to the kitchen! At least I think it is.
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5: You know, I battle with things. Many of you know that. I think I'm a good person. I say that to myself frequently. Do you ever say that to yourself? Like in your mind, like, I think I'm a good person. That never just happens spontaneously. Yeah, it's always followed by the thought of, you know, what did you do? What did you do? Why is there a woman crying again? We all think we're good people, even though I don't do much. I spend a lot of time in my head. I don't know if I'm doing things that are good necessarily, but there's, because I clearly have a life where, you know, my behavior is not always tremendous, but I guess that's no different than anybody else. But I think I'm a good person. It's almost like saying, well, in my head, you know, I got a 24-hour round-the-clock soup kitchen. It's open. Right now, it's open. Hold on, I gotta wheel Dennis over to his table. He's a vet. Okay, I'll get you another roll. I'll get you, don't yell at me, I'm your friend. I get it, the golf, I get it. I'll get you a roll, Dennis. I'm not doing this every day. Spend a lot of time in my head. I was recently, you know, walking in my house. I have a very small house, a two-bedroom house with the garage out back. Small house, no one's in the house but me. I'm walking down the hallway from my dining room to my bedroom, small house, alone. Short hallway, out loud in the hallway, I said, you're ridiculous. No one in the house. 2 seconds later, I said, but you're no dummy. No one there. I stopped short of fist bumping the air, because that would just be crazy. I have long conversations with my cats. I asked them questions they couldn't possibly answer.

0: can't answer any questions, or cats. It doesn't stop me from engaging them. I've had moments with Monkey, who's sitting in his place on the table, and I've looked him in the eye and said, I don't know what to do. Should I break up with her? I don't know what to do. And Monkey just sits there like a cat. And I say, what does that even mean? And wait. Fonda on my stomach, making muffins, doing that cat thing. It's cute, right? It's cute. It's what you want cats to do. In that moment, I said, are you saying I'm fat? And threw the cat off of me.
1: Joan Rivers.
2: Okay, so we have the gays in front, we have the lesbians in back, the Chinese are gone. Okay, fat people, stay. Stay and welcome, welcome, welcome. Oh, I love fat people. Meanwhile, thin people, get out. I hate you. I hate thin people because the tampon make me look heavy. I hate them. And you know who you are. Your finger smells of vomit. We are so on to you. No, but Fabio, I belong to Overeaters Anonymous. Once a month, they meet at my house and they cry. Oh, no one loves me. Is that so? Your butcher loves you. Your baker loves you. Is that so? I was on an airplane. They made me buy two seats. Yeah, but you got two meals. They broke up. And I've lost a pound. I'm on the Jenny Craig thing. And I watch all those ads. What is it, Valerie Bertinelli? I lost 96 pounds at Jenny Craig. And who's the other ass that does it? The Scientologist. Oh, Kirstie Alley. I lost 642 pounds going to Mars. So fat people, stay, stay, stay. And as I said, except those of you on Jenny Craig. I'm so damn mad. You know what that cost me? First of all, I don't want to see Valerie Bertinelli, and I don't want to see Kirstie. I want to see Jenny. If I'm paying the money, where is Jenny? Where are you, bitch? I think she's sitting around in a double-wide trailer, and she can't get out. Newark, New Jersey. She's there with Paula Deen. You want to see Paula Deen take a bath? Actually, throwing those over the show. Oh, just breasts drop. Damn it. Oh, without a brassiere, this is how I go to the bathroom now. It's like having two slinkies all the time. You go up downstairs and they go,
3: I Heart Comedy.
4: I despise people who are offended by humor. If you're offended by humor, feel free to roll around in barbed wire with Magic Johnson. I don't want to hear it. Get out. You know why, man? Because as a comedian, why should I have to worry about people being offended? Yet as an actor, you can play any role you want and it's acceptable. Why should actors have that freedom? That's what annoys me. You do a retarded joke. Hey, man, that's not appropriate. Don't make fun of retarded people. You're very tasteless. Meanwhile, Tom Hanks runs around for 2.5 hours. I love you, Jenny. And he's a genius. Why does every actor have to play a retarded person? Tom Hanks did it, Juliette Lewis did it, Sean Penn did it, Keanu Reeves does it accidentally in every film. I don't know how that guy gets work. He has the emotional range of an autistic. He really does. Just that. He's handsome, that's how. He's really good looking, and that really is all that matters. It's looks. That's the only difference between me and him. We're both awful actors. He's handsome. I have a head like a condom tip. I overact. I really am awful. It's like, where are you going, Bob? Sometimes I even panic and read the little directions in parentheses. Where are you going, Bob? Looks at Bob. My management just sent me on an audition recently for Calvin Klein jeans. You ever walk into a room and immediately feel everyone in the room feel sorry for you? It was me and the 10 best-looking male models I have ever seen. You ever see guys so good looking you want to bend them over? And it's not that you're gay, but you want to punish them for being so attractive? Yeah, you may have a great chin, but you won't sit for a week. I mean, there's no way I'm selling Calvin Klein jeans unless you photograph me in them and the caption reads, if he can get laid in these, dot, dot, dot. And I'm not being mean to myself. I'm a realist. I know what my place is in the business. Like I see a guy with a hat. I cannot wear baseball caps. I honestly can't do it because my head is in such an oddly dented, rotten shape. Give me a hat, buddy. I'll give it right back to you. You look fine in a hat. That's the way a guy should look in a hat. This is why I want to drive a nail into the side of my fat little head. I'm a grown man, and that's how I look in a baseball cap. It stinks. I look like a 5-year-old after chemo. Oh, gee, can you hit a home run for me, Mr. Gehrig? I am not getting laid in a bar looking like this. Hey, baby, you want to go out? I'm from the Make-A-Wish Foundation.
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5: So I went to the Phoenix Zoo. That's a good time. Phoenix Zoo is a good time. It's a good time killer because I just don't get to go there a lot. So I went there. It's 111 degrees. I'm the only species out walking around. There's nothing happening. It's the Phoenix parking lot. So I go there and I see the chameleon. That's the first thing I see. And he's in this green cage and he's totally green. And he doesn't have to be. And he doesn't know where he is. But he's green and he's committed and I respect that attitude. He's pumped up about it too. He's like, check this out, dude. I'm totally this green. Look at me. This exact color green. This is a hard shade, too. Check it out, dude. I can't pull it off much longer. Look, it's all sweaty. I'm like, good God, he made me uncomfortable. I go, hey, psst, relax. Mellow out. You're caught. You're in a cage at the zoo. Just kick back and be whatever color is most comfortable. Should have tried that in the jungle. Maybe he'd still be there. Seriously. I'm telling you. And then I want to see the monkeys. So ridiculous. I'm like so happy to be at the zoo and all the animals are pissed. So I go to the monkey cage, which is, you know, like a cement stucco carport to their natural habitat. And I walk up and it's like a gas station. They hear ding ding in the back. They know they got to come out and do their tricks and they're pissed because they're in the break room. They don't want to deal with it. So they're all kicked back looking up at the TV monitor and one of them's like, Bob, it's your turn. He's like, no, I know I'm going. So he gets out. He's like, ugh, what do you want? And I'm like, hi, monkey. I'm so psyched. Monkey, monkey, popcorn for the monkey. He's like, oh, criminy. So is this all for me? Or do I have to share it with all my monkey friends? Beat it.
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6: I just had a birthday, so I had to go to for a complete physical. I'm in there undressed. The guy tells me to bend over. He's putting a rubber glove on. I said, what's happening? He said, it's nothing. I need a stool specimen. He said, don't worry. I wear a glove. Yeah, that was my main concern, the glove. Not the diving watch. He's wearing like a Rolex colon master. I had to get a thing called a sigmoidoscopy. They have something like this long. The guy goes, now, Robert, today we're going to stick this up your ass. I said, why? Did one of my checks bounce? He said, no, don't be alarmed. It's just to look around. Yeah, for a parking space? Come on. So I thought this thing was a coat rack when I came in. He says, this detects blood in your colon. I said, yeah, if you use that, I can make a prediction right now. Maybe lay down, Velcro my arms to my sides, turns me upside down. He's feeding it in like the Roto-Rooter guy. I thought he was laying a phone line to Hong Kong in there. He says, you might feel a little pressure. On the roof of my mouth. Get it out. And he thinks he can talk to you while he's doing it. You know? Yeah, so what do you think of the baseball strike? I taste metal. Then I'm laying there upside down with this thing up my ass. And he goes, I got to call somebody else in here. I said, what is this? Something wrong? No, he's just never gonna believe you let me do this to you.
5: Steve Martin.
3: When you're with me, it's like being at Shakey's Pizza all the time. You know, it's just...

excuse me. Now I ask you very confidentially, way down upon this farm. Okay. Can I have a little mood lighting on this, please? I'd like to do a thing now that's kind of a departure for me. It's kind of been more into these. It's mood lighting, like a blue spot or something. Hello? Nobody back there? That's okay. I thought there might be somebody back there. Okay, I guess I figure closing night, you know, what the heck, doesn't make any difference. Kind of pissed off about this because I'm going on all week, and I think by now I have it under control. But I don't know, I just, you see, this club has been in business about 5 or 6 years. It was first, actually, the Troubadour at first, and then it became the boarding house. And, you know, they still have a lot of hippies working here, and and I can understand the drug thing, you know, and so they feel that it's more important to take the drugs than to do a good show for the people. You know, I'm really up to here with this. It's just a matter that, you know, I am on stage, and it's my half side here, you know what I mean? And I come out, and I'm giving, and I'm giving, and I'm giving, and I keep giving, and I give some more, and I make a simple request. I say, hey, could I possibly have a blue spot? But I guess the lighting crew feels they know a little bit more about show business than I do. Although I've been in the business a few years, and I think I know what works best. I'm sorry, but I am angry. I come out here, and I can't get a little cooperation from the backstage crew. Excuse me.

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1: Jerry Seinfeld.
2: But I love to travel. I'm supposed to go down to Florida after this, and I might go, I might not. But I just love to fly. I love going in the airport. Always feel safe in the airport, thanks to the high caliber individuals we have working at X-ray security. How about this crack squad of savvy, motivated personnel? Feel pretty good with them at the helm? The way you want to set up your X-ray security is you want the short, heavy-set woman at the front with the skin-tight uniform. That's your first line of defense. You want those pants sprayed on. You want them so tight, the flap in front of the zipper has pulled itself open, you can see the metal tangs hanging on for dear life. And you got that other genius down at the other end looking in the TV screen. This Einstein has chosen to stand in front of X-rays 14 hours a day as his profession. He's looking in the TV set. I always look in the TV set. I cannot make out one object. I don't know what this guy is doing. It's my own bags. I can't understand one thing. What is that? He's going, what is that, a hairdryer with a scope on it? That looks okay. Keep it moving. Some sort of bowling ball candle, that's fine. Just, we don't want to hold up the line. Don't hold up the line.
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3: Well, what else about me? Used to live in New York City. Not my fave. Not my favorite place. I like it. I actually love it. I love visiting it. It's great. I understand the appeal. If you can dance, you can make it there and all that. Fantastic, right? But it's never been like, I don't know. When I'm at home in Los Angeles, I never think, you know what? I wish this place was smaller but costs more money. I never think that. Like, New York was crazy. I paid so much money for this little apartment, and every time I showered, it looked like I was hiding. Like, I was just, like, in the corner. I don't know. Last call is too late in New York for me. I'm not responsible enough to handle that. I can't do that. 4 a.m. last call. That's irresponsible. That's like, I like a nice 1 a.m., 1:30 last call. You know, when the bartender just says, hey, stop that. And you say, thank you for saving me from myself. I'm going to get in my car and drive home now. We're all going to be fine. New York is crazy. It's 4 a.m. If you're drinking at 4 a.m., you should not be out and about with other people. You should be at home alone crying. That's 4 a.m. drinking. And then you're leaving the bar, the sun's coming up, you have to accept that it's tomorrow. You know, it's very sad. My friends be chasing me down the block like, Morgan, you just did 9 shots off a baby, you know? And I just be like, I'm not driving. Like, not driving is an excuse for any horrific behavior you could possibly get into, you know? We're all gonna be fine.
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21: My man, LeBron James, you know, the brother went to Miami, you know, which he has all right to do. You know, it's called free agency. The first word is free. And white people in Cleveland got all mad, burning the jersey, doing little statues of him, setting on fire. Like, he play basketball. This ain't a politician that can change your life. He dribble. He dunk. Yay. You know what I mean? I just want an hour of my life back. It shouldn't have took him an hour. You know, he just sat there. I'm going to South Beach. And you can tell him I said it. You know what I mean? The reason I heard that he left is because one of the dudes on the team was sleeping with his mama. Y'all heard that too? I found out when I did the show in Cleveland. The audience told me. I said, is it true? They like, yeah, yeah. We all knew. We all knew. I'm like, are y'all wondering why he gave y'all the finger and left? Somebody should have came up to the brother. Hey, you know when you're delivering that bad, bad news, you gotta. Hey, you know, my man and your mama. I just thought I'd let you know. And what's the name that did it? Dante West. When he play against LeBron, he can get in that head. Hey, LeBron. You know me and your mom.
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23: You ever watch that March of the Penguins movie? That movie was a turd until those little penguins got eaten. That is some majestic, beautiful, magnificent. It's amazing. There's these animals called leopard seals that I didn't even know about until I saw that movie. That movie's a total throwaway. That's a movie that you go because your girlfriend wants to go. You know, like, come on, let's go to the penguin movie. You're like, okay, all right, that sounds cool, you know. No guy would be psyched to see the penguin movie. If there was only guys on the planet, that movie would have made $3. No guys are waiting in line overnight, dude, the penguin movie's in the morning, I got my sleeping bag. Yo, I'm wearing a tux, I'm dressed like a penguin. This movie's gonna rock. No, you go to the penguin movie because your girlfriend wants you to go to the penguin movie. The only good thing about it is they get eaten. They get eaten by these crazy monsters. These leopard seals, they got these big giant eyeballs and huge teeth, and all they do is eat penguins. They're just swimming around real fast. Ah! And then when it happens, I didn't expect it. I thought the movie was going to suck, you know? And so once it starts getting good, I go, oh, get him, get him, get him, get him! And people start yelling at me. And my daughter's crying. I'm like, whoa, I didn't make this movie. You're telling me who I can root for? This is beautiful. You don't recognize this beauty? Let me tell you, nature has a plan. Nature's pretty clever. If nature drops you off in the frozen waters of the Antarctic Ocean and surrounds you with scary monsters, and all it gives you to defend yourself are some little flippers, they're trying to let you know something. You're a food source. All right, there's no penguins fixing holes in the ozone layer and deflecting meteors. They're just waddling around on ice. That's what they're doing. Waiting to get jacked. They can't even fly. They have to go in the water and get eaten. Can't even walk good on land. They took that away from them. They're just there to get jacked. Ah! There's no beauty in that? Come on, you're missing it. It's beautiful. I'll tell you what's beautiful is penguins are monogamous. Yeah, my girlfriend actually said that to me. Penguins are monogamous. Like, why is that even impressive? They look exactly the same. It's not like there's a Rosie O'Donnell penguin next to the Jenna Jameson penguin, all right? They're penguins. So why would you cheat, ever? And second of all, how do they even know they're monogamous? I mean, they look exactly the same. Those researchers have to sleep eventually. I think when they go to bed, the penguins just get together in a circle and start spinning around. Who's you? Am I me? Are you me? Who am I? Forget. We're all one.
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2: Been watching a lot of the World Cup every night at 1 o'clock in the morning. It's truly nice to see a sport the entire world plays. I know we have the World Series, but very few French people go, what about those Giants, huh? Sit around and watch Brazil. Brazil playing soccer. They don't really play soccer, they just samba with a ball. Look, I scored. Oh, here comes the ball. Bang, bang, bang, boom, bang, bang, boom, gang, bang, boom, boom. Boy, they beat the Germans, which was great. Woo! The Germans always beat the French, but they have to go through Belgium first. But back to the soccer game. Finally, America made it to the final 16. Yeah, baby! Oh, Lord, what a joy! Yeah! We're no longer in the Special Olympics, okay? Every time we played in the World Cup, it was like, oh, give them the ball. Thank you for playing. And there was some bad refereeing, like the French referee in the Olympics, the one who went, oh, look, the Canadians, they skated beautifully. They both are perfect. But the Russians, I give it to them. At that point, I'm going, where is Tonya Harding when you need her? Tonya! Tonya wouldn't be doing that Canadian, oh, I'm so happy to be screwed, eh? Tonya would be going, give me that medal. I love you, I love you. I won. Instead, we get to see her fight Paula Jones in an all-white trash weekend. Yeah, baby. It's not the end of civilization, but you can see it from there.
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3: Thank God for the internet, right? A place that will support anything you're into. Everyone knows Rule 34. Whatever sexual deviancy you could possibly conceive, there is a website devoted to it. The weirdest one I saw was called Lil Orphan Sluts. Lil Orphan Sluts. Who is that mashup for? Yeah, you know, it's like, I like a girl who's really easy to have sex with, but I don't want her to know who her biological parents are. Who's your daddy? Who's your daddy? You don't know! The internet's a fun place. There's a lot of, like when you see movies now, like when they advertise movies, they're starting to use websites as reviews for the films, right? And that's fine. I think there's a lot of talented bloggers and writers on the internet, but I also think it's filled with people who are reviewing things, but they're really frustrated writers. So when they review a film, they just try to use super clever metaphors and they don't just tell you if you should see the movie or not. Like when Harry Potter and the Deathly Hallows came out, I remember seeing the commercial for it and went, Harry Potter and the Deathly Hallows. Cinemafun.com says, a Pandora's box of excitement. I assume you're all educated, and you may remember that Pandora's Box released all the evils onto the world. So my point is, a tragic event does not an upbeat metaphor make. CinemaFun.com says Bridesmaids is a slave trade of hilarity. A potato famine of twists and turns. Oppressively funny.
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1: Maybe it's me. I don't understand. Girls sometimes, like, women I get a little bit more, but girls, still with the whole, like, they take pictures. You ever notice this? You go into a bar, and every girl under 30 is snapping away those digital photos. Like, what are you, why? What are you, doc? I'm not even talking about girls visiting from Paris. I'm talking about girls live three blocks from the bar, and you see them like, ah! And then Lisa spins around holding a beer like it's a winning lotto ticket. You know, you're like, relax, you just left work, not North Korea. What do you, yeah, and then that MySpace nonsense, and then they're in a group, and I'll try and talk to one of them, and that's impossible, because when girls get in a group, there's a whole change that takes place psychologically. It's like a Black Hawk Down, No Man Left Behind, Navy SEAL kind of thing they get. Like, and I'll be like, woman, can I just talk to you over here? And she's like, I can't. I'm with friends. You understand. I was like, you know what? I don't understand. I'm with friends. I'll walk out of here right now. And I drove these guys here. That's how committed I am to getting in between you and your jeans. And let's get out of here. And then even sometimes I'll get a girl that's receptive, you know, and we end up back in my place. And there's this whole psychological, I don't get it. Like, literally, we get back to the hotel and I'll go to make a move. And she goes, why don't we just be friends? And like, why didn't you say that? What do you mean friends? First of all, what basis do we have for friends? You're wearing glitter. What do you mean? You know, what do you mean, why don't we be friends? That's like just... You know, what kind of random association is that? That's like me pulling into a gas station, like, could you fill it up? Guy's like, we don't have any gas. I'm like, why don't we be friends, man? Tell your mother I said hi. I want to meet a nice girl. I'd like to meet a girl who can make things with her hands, you know? Nice people make things. You never been out with a stripper and she's like, nah, I don't want any more coke, but if you have some yarn, I'll knit you a mitten.
4: Brian Regan.
5: I would never want to be a movie star, man. Not that I've been asked. Remember there was a plot to kidnap Russell Crowe? That's true. It was a kidnapping plot. For the life of me, I don't know how anyone would ever come up with an idea like that. There's some guy sitting at his checkbook, you know, trying to pay bills. Honey, I don't know how we're gonna pay this Visa bill. Oh, yes, I do. What was the spark? I got that plan rolling. We're getting Crow. How are you gonna pull that off? You like maybe see him at a public event? Excuse me, Mr. Crow. Just wondering if I can get an autograph. Yeah, all right, you got a pen? In my van. Oh, man, I don't know. I don't know enough things. That's why I hate going to parties, because everybody else seems to know stuff. You know how you're supposed to mingle around. You ever walk up to a group at a party, and then you instantly find out they're talking about something that's way over your head? I never know what to do in that situation. I wish I knew how to say, I don't know what you're talking about. May I still stand here? I'm gonna start doing that. I was at a party and I walked up to these people and they were talking about art. And I don't know anything about art. So, of course, I said, oh, I love art. Oh, no. Oh, my God! Oh, my God! Oh, my God! Well, what museums have you been to? I have to go home now. I could not think of a single museum name. And I had just released I Love Art like a flock of doves. I don't know what to do. I'm standing there. And then I remembered I had read about a museum in France or something. So I figured I'm lying anyway. I might as well lie to get out of that first lie. There's nothing smarter than that technique. I was like, well, I was in Paris at the Louvre. Do you like Monet? I love Monet. In fact, I spent a lot of Monet when I was in Paris. What's your favorite Cezanne? Winter. Do you like Francis Bacon? I prefer Jimmy Dean pure pork sausage.
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6: We got a little brother. He's a midget, little dude. But that's cool. That's fine. I love him, though, man. I love that cat. Proud of him. Yeah, he's a professional foosball player. He's real tiny. He's real tiny, man. He's real, real tiny. Had his feet fused together. He was cool. Real professional. Professional. My love life is cool. It was all like in flux, you know. It's cool now, man. My girlfriend is cool, you know. But I mean, I used to date this one woman, man. She was one of those ghosts. She was my boo. I dated this other one, man. She was one of those cat people. She was a cat person. Yeah. Well, you know, like, she didn't, like, have a lot of cats or nothing like that. She just liked to poop in a box. She did. She pooped in boxes. I'm glad I'm a mammal. I really am. I'm proud to be a mammal. I used to think, when I was a kid, I used to want to be a bird. I was like, man, I would love to be a bird. So, because birds can fly. That's cool, man. You know? But like baby birds, you know, they got it bad, man. Like, their mamas, you know, their mama birds, she's got to, like, regurgitate food in their mouth, man. I don't want no part of that. Even if I could fly, man. You know? Mom birds, like, at the nest saying, hey, baby birds, you know? What y'all want for dinner, you know? Baby, like, I want McDonald's, or I want, you know, worms. And my brother's like, remember, whatever you choose, it's gonna taste like vomit. Okay? So choose carefully.
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0: house, right? 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
0: What? 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
2: I don't know. I gotta get my act together, man. I'm really at a critical point in my life, you know? I'm really getting to that critical age where, you know, pretty soon I'm just, you know, I gotta pick a street. Either I'm gonna get married, you know, or I'm just gonna end up being that creepy old guy hanging out in a bar, you know, red chest hair hanging out. No, seriously, I don't know what's wrong with me. I just stayed single too long, man. It's just brutal. This is a critical point when you stay single too long, than when your brain switches from, you know, like, you know, don't say that to her. Yeah, say it. See what happens. Dude, and once you cross that line, this is the evil that just opens up. It's just, you know. I get into too many arguments. I do. I got in an argument with this girl the other day. You ever meet somebody, like, within the first couple of minutes of meeting them, they feel like they can, like, sum you up? Just like, you know what your problem is? And you just have this unbelievable urge just to take their head and just mush it into whatever they're eating, you know, and really hold it there for a second, you know? Like, feel the panic in the back of their head as, like, the air bubbles become, like, less and less frequent, you know? You ever have, like, weird thoughts like that? Like, random violent thoughts, you know? Like, I actually had the urge to elbow an old lady in the face the other day. No, it was unreal. I swear to God, man, I was going to get off a plane, right? You know the rules, when you go to get off the plane, it goes row by row by row, right? And this lady's all like, ooh, I'm 90, I get to cut everybody, right? So she starts waddling around me, you know? I'm competitive, I start boxing around, right? So I'm picking down my luggage, I swear to God I did this. I'm literally taking up the whole aisle, and all of a sudden, I just go around him. She just starts waddling all around me, and then I just feel my elbow, like, man, come on. Dude, you got a wide open shot, you know? Just give her a quick one. She's not even gonna feel it. She's gonna go down, and you can play it off like, oh, was she with you? Is that happening? But I didn't do it, man. I got my body under control. Like, come on, man, this is wrong. And I thought I was in control, and then she got, like, right about there. Then I felt my foot going, dude, we can still trip her. We can still trip her, man. Just throwing that out there. All the time. I didn't do it. So we just went, oh, I didn't. It just... You never just walk down the street, see somebody up on a ladder, you just want to go over and just shake it, just to do it. You see people like eating, you know, sidewalk cafe, having a good time. Like, that's all I'm saying. That's all I'm saying. It was one of those moments. This girl was annoying me. She was eating something, and I was envisioning plunging her face right into it.
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14: You know, I don't date whatever. There's a lot of white guys here, so I'm going to put it out there. I like you. No, you guys got jobs. That's hot. Sorry, brothers, if you're here, but I got to do what I got to do. You know what I'm saying? You just got to be thin for a white guy. That's the only thing. They don't like a big ass. And the only reason I'm saying that is because I caught a white guy staring at my ass, and he looked angry. I just caught him looking at it like... Ugh, that's too much. That's what he said. I dated a white guy before. I was thin the whole time because he would do little subtle things to make sure I would stay thin. Very subtle. Like he would throw his napkin in my dish before I was done. Think about that. I was eating. Enjoying my food. He was like, "You're finished." Bam. But I was thin. It's just tough, man. I don't care. I go on dates just so I can eat. That's what I do. Because I don't know how to cook and I get hungry. I had this real big fat guy ask me out on a date like 2 weeks ago. I was like, oh. He could probably feed me. This is nice. You gotta do what you gotta do, man. I live in Harlem, New York, and it's changing. Actually, you guys can all go. Like as a group, man. That would be fun to see. It has changed. I mean, like, it's gentrification, which means, you know, white people. It's a culture clash. And, you know, like, I had this happen for the first time ever. I had a white girl come to my door and complain about my music being too loud. And I got pissed off. I was like, this is a black neighborhood. That's what we do. We play our black music loud. You don't like it? Get out. It was messed up. Because I was playing Simon and Garfunkel.
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15: Emo Phillips.
16: Well, does anyone here know how to steal a can of soda from a machine? You know, you reach your hand up and pull the can down. Have you ever heard of that? Anyone?
17: Yes.
16: Some people?
17: Yes.
16: Thank you. Okay. Thank you. So the other evening, this pregnant fan says, Emo, would you like to feel my baby? Okay. Now, well, who's missing the Rolex? Feel sorry for me, why don't you? You know? Thank you, you know. Well, the joke's in her. Because it's a fake. Oh. The waiters are so good at this place, and the waitresses. Oh, that is that sexist? See, I was on the airplane, and I don't want to say what airline it was, but I said, oh, stewardess. Oh. She says, I'm not a stewardess. I'm a flight attendant, eh? I said, what's wrong with stewardess? She says, it has a negative connotation. I said, well, who gave it that? People are upset about certain nicknames. I was just in Idaho. Everyone's worried about the word squaw. They think that's offensive, and I don't know. Once in school, our teacher, she said, Emo, use Arapaho in a sentence. I said, Arapaho in the mouth when she back talks me. Oh, you give someone a setup like that, what do you expect? You know, well, she was asking for it.
0: I Heart Comedy.
15: I wrote some children's books about this. That's right, about our generation gap. What you have now, what your daddy had then, what you had now, what your mommy had then. This is because my son found my typewriter. He goes, what's this? I go, that's your laptop. Here's one. You have ADD. We didn't have ADD. Daddy was hyperactive. I was so hyper, I used to sleepwalk and wet my sister's bed. It was a problem. You have your own seat in your mom's SUV. Daddy was thrown in the back of a crowded station wagon. A Woody wagon with seats that face backwards. So you can make fun of the people in back of you and try to get an adult to give you the finger. Remember the faces? You're ducking. Hey, ha, ha. Shut up, kid. We didn't have safety either. Our seatbelt was mom's arm. Look out! Airbag was Fat Uncle Ray passing out drunk. Look out!

0: That was strong. Remember that? That could cut through leprosy. You have bottled mountain spring water. Mommy had a garden hose. We didn't care about health, right? The first 5 minutes was bugs, worms, and warm water. I'm thirsty. Suck it down. Remember the water would always stop, right? It's your friend kinking up the hose. Then he lets it go. You gotta say, you're an ass. I was that friend. Boy, things sure have changed with the kids, man. You have to have equipment. You have to have equipment for everything. Anybody have kids here? Who's got kids? Anybody got kids? No, I'm talking, you have to have everything now. Protect them. You know, I'll give you my life in a nutshell. I was hanging out with my friends at this outdoor cafe. They're checking out the ladies. My one friend goes, whoa, look at the rack on her. I'm going, look at that stroller she's pushing. That's a Graco 2000.
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3: Hey, where are we on Obama? We like him? You vote for him, brother? You voted for him? Yeah. Bro, you vote for him? Yeah. Every brother I know voted for him. Did brothers even need to punch the ballot, or you could just walk in and be like, all right, put me down for my man? I voted for him, but in some ways he's like America's rebound boyfriend. You know what I mean? Like, we just want to be able to call George Bush and be like, yeah, well, someone else, not George. And get this, he listens to us. And he doesn't just attack people for no reason. And oh yeah, did I mention he's black? Click. Yeah. You know, the other thing is, he gets blamed for a lot of stuff, but I feel like 70% of the stuff he gets blamed for is Bush's fault. Yeah. It's sad, because it's just another case of a brother being in the wrong place at the wrong time. Getting accused of some stuff he didn't do. America's like, freeze, put your hands against the White House. Like, it was George Bush and Dick Cheney. They just left. Yeah, and they sometimes, I follow the administration pretty closely, and they say, like, you know, he's too insulated against his critics. So he relies on Sasha and Malia and Michelle to keep him humble. That might keep him humble, but you know what would keep him really humble? Is if Sasha and Malia were white. Because they're like 12 and 14, they're sweet girls, but if they were white, there's no one meaner on earth than 12 and 14 year old white girls. They're like the meanest little bitches on the planet. He comes home and he's like, Sasha, Malia, study hard, get into a good school. And they're like, yes, daddy, we love you. But if they were white, he'd come home and be like, Sasha, Malia, study hard, get into a good college. He'd be like, for what? You ruined the economy. There's not going to be jobs when we get out, you jackass. We're going to Cancun. Hopefully you won't wreck America while we're gone, dumbass. Oh, look, Sasha, it's daddy's birth certificate. Psych, you don't have one, foreigner. Like I said, I like the dude. Voted for him. Gonna vote for him again, but I gotta say, yeah, I'm in some ways the expectations were so high that I haven't been this disappointed in a president since all of the other presidents. But with Obama, the thing is, I gave him money. That's what hurt. Like, I believed in the dude so much that I donated to his campaign. Obama was basically the stripper that I was like, no, fellas, this one really likes me. Want some hope, hope, hope? Hey, baby, you need some change? Hey. Hope, hope, hope, hope, hope, hope, hope, hope, hope, hope, hope. You killed Bin Laden. That was something. Yeah. Then they got mad at Barack because he didn't release the photos. But again, Barack's a nerd, man. President Urkel. But America's so bloodthirsty, they would have been happy unless Barack came out with like a teardrop tattoo and was like, yo, this Bin Laden stuff done, son.
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4: Anyway, hi, and say, how are you? And welcome to the Big GC show here. Lots of the big sounds coming up for you. We're playing the big toes between now and midnight. Time temperature checks, news on the half hour, bulletins, when.

0: may happen. We'll have it all. 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That's cool. So have you ever noticed on the escalator that the handrail moves a little bit faster than the thing you're standing on? Have you noticed that all frozen peas are the same size? There are no really large frozen peas. It's like, have you ever started a path? No one bothers to start one.
1: We don't mind using the ones that are there. Over here on the path, Dane.
0: Do you ever take the time to start a path? Go ahead. It's a little hard. You have to hold the grass down yourself at first. If you're a discus thrower and you practice alone, you gotta go get it yourself. Who empties the wishing well? Acupuncture. We know you can go if your complaint is pain. Can you go to the acupuncturist if your complaint is that you have thousands of tiny needle holes all over your body? What would he do?
2: I remember when I was growing up, and I don't know if you guys remember this, parents would always be like, stop watching TV, stop playing video games, and go read a book. Do something worthwhile and go read a book. And then I'd read one of these books about kids from 100 years ago, and all of their parents would be like, hey, why don't you stop reading that book and go do some work? Hey, Anne of Green Gables, how about you get your ginger nose out of Ben-Hur for a few minutes and beat this textile against a rock for 4.5 hours, okay? Earn your orphan keep. It's unbelievable. Like, classics of literature were considered a total waste of time back then. Like, you could read the Iliad and it was like, you might as well be watching reality television. And I don't understand reality television. Do you guys know that there is a show about the Kardashians? And it is not called Basketball Wives? That's a whole other show. Not about people married to basketballs. I don't like crime shows either. I don't like SVU, Law and Order. Are you guys Law and Order people? Yeah, there's always one person. They're an insomniac. I'm sorry about your sleep problem, but you have to watch Law and Order 72 hours a day on TBS or whatever. Law and Order SVU should just be renamed Law and Order We Hate Pedophiles, because all they do is talk about how much they hate pedophiles and like the very like high-strung white guy's just like, man, I just want to smash a pedophile. And that like mean eyebrow lady is like, my feelings are something I'm not comfortable talking about, but I hate pedophiles. And then Ice-T is like, man, pedophiles is whack, blah, blah. And then, like, the Asian guy is like, I hate pedophiles, and scientifically, pedophiles are like this, and I use computers to analyze pedophiles. Law & Order SVU, we hate pedophiles. Racial and gender stereotypes, not really a big deal for us. That's fine.
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4: Ron White.
5: I was just in Miami, I don't know, it was a couple years ago, so I didn't guess just would not be the word, but I was working there with Fox when Hurricane George hit the Keys. I just thought this was kind of funny. They evacuated the Keys, and everybody left except for, I've been through two hurricanes. I was in Hurricane Carla when I was a kid in Houston, and I was real excited during hurricane time, you know, because it's out there in the Gulf, and it's dangerous, and I was like, this is cool, until it started hitting our house. But anyway, they evacuate the Keys, and everybody leaves except for one guy who's going to stay there and tie himself to a tree on the beach to prove a point. And the point was, he said that at 53 years of age, he was in good enough physical condition to withstand the wind and the rain from a Force 3 hurricane. All right. Let me explain something to you. It isn't that the wind is blowing. It's what the wind is blowing. If you get hit with a Volvo, it doesn't really matter how many sit-ups you did that morning. That's right. That's right. If you have a yield sign in your spleen, jogging don't come into play. I can run 25 miles without stopping. You're bleeding.
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4: I really do want to stop letting people I hate choose how I live. It really does suck. Here's when I realized I did it too much in terms of letting people like choose how I live. I was in traffic, or not traffic, it was in the streets. You know when there's like three lanes, and you got like two lanes that are driving lanes, and then the right-hand lane is a parked car lane / super dangerous passing lane. You got like 40 yards to pass, or you're just dead. You're just dead. So I was driving in the center lane one day, driving the speed limit, smoking a bowl like a gentleman. And somebody tried to pass me in that right-hand lane. They tried to like pass, and I do what any like normal civilized person would do in the same situation. I go, this will not go down today. And I put everything down, I try to speed up so they can't get in. But they've got momentum, and momentum's real. So they get in. But of course, I can't take it. I just can't accept that in my mind. It won't allow this injustice to stand. So I have to like swerve to my left and try to cut in and out of traffic, narrowly avoiding accidents, just so I can get back in front of that guy, just to restore order to the world. And it hit me, I'm like, why am I driving like a maniac just because that guy's late for something? Just pack another bowl, steer with your knee for a little while. Safety first, always safety first. And just cheer him on.
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8: Hey, everybody. Is 420 2011. It's great to start off a recording with a visual gag. People listening, I hope there's more visual humor on this album. I love missing out on things. It's great to be here at the state capital of somewhere. Well, that was more visual humor. I can't stop. I'm addicted to visual humor. No, seriously, it is great to be here in Sacramento, California at the... Yeah, you know where you are. At the How About Arden Mall. On the corners of Howe and Arden. So they named it How About Arden Mall. How's about in the same area as Arden, so how about it? Arden Mall. It's a great mall. They've got a Nordstrom Rack and a mattress train and... That's not what it's called. You got a cellular phone store. It is one-stop shopping for pimps, you guys. If you're a total pimp, you should come to How About Arden.
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9: I was a only child. I guess I still am. Was lonelier as a kid. People were like, only child, that explains it, jerk. Oh, I'm sorry I grew up alone. I'm sorry that you like me less now because of that. You were off with your siblings, learning to socialize, having fun. I was just digging holes in my backyard by myself. That was my hobby. I dug so many holes in my backyard, my mom would be like, no more. No more holes for you. And I'd be like, please? She's like, if you do the dishes, I guess. I'm like, yes! I was trying to remember why I loved digging holes so much. Two reasons. One, I'd heard there was fire at the center of the earth. And I read a lot of fantasy novels, and I was like, bet it's dragons. And people were like, no, it's not dragons. And I'd be like, only one way to prove them wrong. Dig to the center of the earth, find my dragons. And the other reason is I was always looking for pirate treasure, and I don't think, and even then I knew pirates didn't probably come to the Appalachian Mountains. Even as a 10-year-old, I was like, probably no pirates here. But it was kind of a Michael Jordan thing where it's like, you miss 100% of the shots you don't take. Let's dig. Let's dig for this treasure. I wanted a dog so bad when I was a kid, I got a cat. Not the best dog replacement. The cat. That'd be like asking for a Super Nintendo and getting a cat. Well, I can't play games with this. Except for laser pointer.
7: Eddie Murphy.
10: Anybody got them mothers that would hit you with a shoe? I had a mother that would throw a shoe at you at the drop of a dime. It was bad with her shoe. She would like carry that like a gun. By the time I was like 10, my mother was like Clint Eastwood with a shoe. My mother walked in the room.

0: Why'd you eat the ice cream off the floor?
1: 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You be in a supermarket and be grabbing cereal off the counter going, Ma, can we get this? She'll say, I guess not. And can be doing three different things. Be on the phone with my grandmother and be cooking with this hand, have the phone like this and be saying, yeah, Mama, hold on a second. Bam! And God forbid my mother be dressed up and have them high heel Jimsons on, them pumps, because then she get boomerang action going on your ass. They can hear you when they're getting ready to walk out the door, hear you on the bunk bed, so they got that mother hearing, they hear that, wait a minute, baby. Let's go.
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3: I love the Taco Bell dog.
4: Why, Carlos? Why?
3: I'll tell you why. Because it's the smartest dog that ever lived, white people. That's why I love the little beaner dog. See, Taco Bell dog don't do... Hey, what's the matter? Your house is on fire. Oh my God, what do I do? Nothing. I already called 911. Take me to Taco Bell. I'm hungry. So we need to take on this spirit that we're beginning. We got a beaner dog. We got a Budweiser frog that's white. We got an Italian lizard. Let's keep going. We need a black dog. See what I'm saying? Like a ghetto Rottweiler with an ear cut off and a bullet in the ass. You know what I'm saying? Like just a ghetto Rottweiler. Just doing commercials for Kentucky Fried Chicken. Woof, woof, brother, woof, woof. You want some fried chicken, brother, man? And then he puts up his paw. Go to KFC, man! KFC! See, now we're laughing at each other, but we need more. We need more. They're all there. It's not only us. Hell no. Ahmed is here. We love Ahmed. We need Ahmed, and I love you. We need a camel to do commercials for you. A camel doing commercial for Speed Stick deodorant. Oh, yes. We love you, but you smell like a mother. And tell your wife to shave her armpit. Look like she a petting headlock. Look like Chewbacca from Star Wars. Speed Stick for Ahmed. Look for the camel with two hump. Bye, Menon. See what I'm saying? But we need more. We always confuse Ahmed for Habib. Habib's not from the Middle East. He's from India. He's the dot guy that doesn't eat cows. So, a cow with a dot. That's perfect for him. You know what I mean? Doing commercials for 7-Eleven. You don't want to eat me. Look at my dot when I am talking to you. How could you eat me? How could you do that to me? I am here for you. 4 o'clock in the morning, your baby crying. Yeah, yeah, yeah, yeah. You need milk. You come to 7-Eleven. We have milk for you.
2: 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I Heart Comedy.
5: You know how when people sneeze, you can be like, Gesundheit, or bless you. But when people cough, there's nothing you can really say. So I have a thing, when people cough, I'll go, stop it. It's very polite. I went to the movies, and I got there late, and it was sold out. And but I didn't see it, so I said to the woman, I was like, can I have a ticket? And she's like, can't you read? It's sold out. And I was like, no. That's why I'm at the movies. When I was touring, I heard this ad on the radio, and it was for a deep-fried stuffed cheeseburger. A deep-fried stuffed cheeseburger. But they were so arrogant that they didn't even tell you what it was stuffed with. It was like, a stuffed, eat it! It was like, and at first I was like, I don't know, like at first I was like, oh, crab. Like, just because that's what you stuff. But there's no way, of course. It's probably stuffed with failure. to the absolute brim. Somebody recently asked me, they were like, if you could be any animal, what would you be? And I was like, I'd be a swamp. That's not an animal. And so I hit him. Because I'd be a bear. But I wanted to show, not tell.
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27: I think it's a bit of a prologue to what I'm about to do here tonight. I have to tell you that when I'm on stage, I enjoy a very specific type of laugh from the crowd. My favorite laugh in the whole world is this kind of laugh. It's kind of a, I support this, but not publicly. It's the same kind of laugh that I'm sure happens, like if you see someone fall down the stairs. At the battered women's shelter. Oh, did you feel how different that was? Yeah, I love that laugh. Because what happens with that laugh is down here in this place of like sadness and human empathy, right in the pit of your gut, you go, oh, somebody's getting hurt. That's not good. And then at the same time, up in this place, up in your brain, in this place of logic and context, you go, well, that's perfect. So I guess what I'm saying, crowd, can I call you crowd? Great. What I'm saying is, is during my portion of the show, if you find yourself in any way angry or offended, by a joke, what's happening is you're coming too much from this place down here. And then up here, you're stupid.
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0: Bill Hicks.
1: Fundamentalist Christianity, fascinating. These people actually believe the world is 12,000 years old. Swear to God. Based on what? I asked them. Well, we looked at all the people in the Bible and we added them up all the way back to Adam and Eve. Their ages, 12,000 years. Well, how scientific. Okay. I didn't know that you'd gone to so much trouble there. That's good. You believe the world's 12,000 years old.
2: That's right.
1: Okay, I got one word to ask you. One word question. Ready?
2: Uh-huh.
1: Dinosaur. You know, the world's 12,000 years old and dinosaurs existed, and they existed in that time. You think it would have been mentioned in the Bible at some point. And oh, Jesus and the disciples walked to Nazareth, but the trail was blocked by a giant brontosaurus with a splinter in his paw. And oh, the disciples did run a shrieking, "What a big lizard, Lord!" But Jesus was unafraid, and he took the splinter from the brontosaurus' paw, and the big lizard became his friend. And Jesus sent him to Scotland, where he lived in a loch for oh so many years, inviting thousands of American tourists to bring their fat families and their fat dollar bills. And oh, Scotland did praise the Lord. Thank you, Lord. Thank you, Lord. Thank you, Lord. But get this, I actually asked one of these guys, okay, dinosaur fossils, how does that fit into your scheme of life? Let me sit down and strap in. He says, dinosaur fossils? God put those here to test our faith. Thank God I'm strapped in right now here, man. I think God put you here to test my faith, dude. You believe that?
2: Uh-huh.
1: I have trouble sleeping with that knowledge. Some prankster God running around. We will see who believes in me now. I am God. I am a prankster. I am killing me. You know, you die and go to St. Peter. Did you believe in dinosaurs? Well, yeah, there were fossils everywhere. Ah! You idiot. Flying lizards, you're a moron. It seems so plausible. Ah! Enjoy the lake of fire.
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3: Next week, I'm going to have an MRI to find out whether or not I have claustrophobia. In school, they told me practice makes perfect, and they told me nobody's perfect, so then I stopped practicing. Here's some of my answers to some everyday questions. Excuse me, sir, do you know what time it is? No, I'm not from around here. Excuse me, do you know where the train station is? Probably near the tracks. Sometimes when I'm over someone's house and no one's in the kitchen, I like to write things on that to-do list they have on the refrigerator. Memorize distances to all other planets. Adopt baby, then sell on black market. You ever notice when a house burns down, the only thing left standing is the fireplace and the chimney? How's that for evidence? I bought a new camera. It's very advanced. You don't even need it. Why are the pictures square if the lens is round? I bought a new phone. The first thing I did was push redial. The phone started having a nervous breakdown. The phone was twitching like this. I don't have this information. I bought an iPod. It can either hold 5,000 songs or one telephone message from my mother. They say you're not supposed to put metal in a microwave oven. They're right. I'm missing a wall in my kitchen. Today I was talking to myself. I was very polite and cordial, but I could tell I was lying. You know, if heat rises, heaven might be hotter than hell.
26: All comedy, all the time. I Heart Comedy.
0: My son, Tater Tot, my son is 21 years old now. He's in college, getting his master's in entertainment business. He's a great kid, man. I'm so proud of him. He's smart. He's funny. She busted him with internet porn when he was 15, and I felt so sorry for him. She called me just squawking. Brawk, brawk, brawk, brawk. And I felt horrible for the kid, because when I was 15, I had to go to the Sears catalog. And that's just big girl panties and lawnmowers. I can't imagine being 15 years old and having an unstoppable stream of pornography piped straight into your bedroom. When I was a kid, I had to earn porn, man. You had to wait till your friend's dad went out of town on business. You had to pull down a rickety spring-loaded attic ladder. You had to crawl up into a dusty spider-ridden crawl space, forge through cardboard boxes till you find an 8mm reel. Then what? Learn how to work a projector, that's what. And after all that, you got silent, bushy porn. And if there was a soundtrack, we couldn't understand it. He's gonna stick his finger in her ear. No, he's watched the movie. We had one friend that was 2 years younger than us, and he went, "She's gonna need to brush her teeth." Not yet, but she will. Watch the film.
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2: No hope. That gal y'all been waiting for, Lily von Stupp.
4: He was then the goddess of desire. Set men on fire. I have this power. Morning, noon, and night, it's wink and dancing. Some quick romancing, and then a shower. Stage door Johnny's constantly surround me. They always hound me with one request. Who can satisfy their lustful habit? I'm not a rabbit. I need some rest.

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1: Kevin Hart.
2: I hate the fact, women, that you cannot control your anger. I hate it. I really hate it. Like, women, you need to learn to put a cap on your anger. You know what I mean when I say cap, sweetie? A cap. It means a point that you will never go above. That's a cap. Women, y'all don't have a cap. Like, y'all try to cut so deep when you get mad. You want to mess with a man's pride, his goals. Y'all say stuff that ain't nobody's business. It's Christmas. My mother's here. You bring up personal stuff because you got an attitude. Yeah, whatever. Yeah, whatever. That's right. Go upstairs, flip the mattress. It's a big-ass thing on the other side because you don't know how to control your bladder. Booyah, right in front of your mouth. Now you got to sit there with the she lying face. What? You're a liar. You're a liar. You're a liar. Ladies, y'all go too far, man. When y'all get mad, y'all see red. Y'all go to the point of no return, man. Why do you grab the steering wheel while a man is driving? Why? Why? We both in the car. You're gonna kill us both. But you don't care because you see red. Woo! Kill us! Kill us, man!
3: Hey, hey, hey!
2: Kill your son. Ain't no kill us. Us ain't mad. You got an attitude. I know women. Yeah. I can break women down, man. You know what? I'm going to tell you guys something that you're not going to like, but you need to hear it. You need to hear it. Not one woman in this room likes for her man to have a good time when she's not around. Not one. It's a true statement. I see some of y'all looking at me with an attitude. Some of y'all are giving me attitude. Not true. I don't care. Have fun. Shut up. Kill yourself. Let me tell you why. No, just listen. Let me tell you why I feel like this, okay? I don't say anything that I cannot prove. That's your lady right there, right? If I'm wrong, sweetie, tell me I'm wrong, okay? You ever been out with your boys? You with your boys. You ain't doing nothing wrong. You and your boys. Ain't no women around. You're having a good time with your boys. She call you while you out. When you pick up the phone, she hears fun in the background. That's why they get an attitude, because she hear fun. Because you pick up the phone, having a good time.
3: Hey, hey, shut up, Steve. Hey, no, hey, I ain't gonna take another shot. No, hey, hey, hey. Yo, yeah, I swear to God, it was like the best night of my life. I swear to God. Hey, hey, hey, what's up, babe?
2: You laughing at my stretch marks? What? Nobody knows you have stretch marks. Whatever! Y'all crazy, man. Y'all look crazy. I'm very serious, man. I'll go a step further. For those people that are not believers yet, I'll go a step further. Fellas, you ever have a genuine laugh around your lady? I'm talking about to where your stomach hurt. You know, the good laughs?
3: One of them. Like,
2: you ever look at your lady face? You ever see how mad she get because she not a part of the laugh? Look at her face. You think I'm lying?
3: The hell are you laughing at?
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6: Fruit is very groovy to eat. There's apples. Apples are quite a little hardy little fruit. You just grab them to eat them, and you go, ar, ar, ar, ar, ar, ar, and you start to eat them. And always do the dog impression first. And when you get down to where the pips are, you go, no! And you spit it away, throw it away, in case you swallow a pip and a tree comes out your head, yeah? This is what we were told. And and then pears, they tease you. They go, oh, the juice, oh, the pear, the juice. They're like a rock in the supermarket, aren't they? You're hammering nails in with those buggers. You know, you get down there. And I squeeze fruit now. I've seen French chefs do this on programs at the moment. They squeeze, oh, bonjour, Pierre, oui, qu'est-ce que down? And then in marketplaces at 6 o'clock in the morning, you know. So I squeeze fruit, think that's how you test how juicy they are. But I have no frame of reference, I'm just squeezing fruit. La, la, la, la. Do you have a squeezy chart by any chance? I don't know what I'm doing, I'm just squeezing fruit. You should be able to attach electrodes to your fingertips, I think, and then you woo woo. When you say woo woo woo woo woo woo. So yes, so pears. What you do is you take pears home. Think, oh, they're ripening up, even though they're like a rock, but they just sit in the bowl, going no, no, I'm ripening, yeah, no. Wait till he goes out of the room. Ripen now, now, now. You come back in later. I'll try one of those pears. Thanks. These things have gone. These are dead pears. You cheeky pears. And bananas. All this slipping on a banana skin. For years, slipping on a banana skin. Now think about it. Have you ever in your life actually seen with your own eyeballs any human being ever slip on a banana skin? Ever? I've never seen anyone. I've never seen documentary footage of anyone slipping on a banana skin. I've heard stories. Oh, yeah. It's called propaganda, that is.
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1: Daniel Tosh.
5: All right. Am I the only person that blames global warming entirely on the Amish? Are they not a constant reminder of how awful life would be without all this great technology?
7: Fill it up. Fill it up.
5: No, no. I'm not going to ride around in a buggy. It's bad enough I have a four-cylinder. But I would like a fireless fireplace. I don't know how you did it, Amish. Apparently you partnered up with the Wiccans because that is magical. You know the economy's in the toilet when the Amish can afford full-page ads in every paper. Apparently butter is recession-proof. Does anyone in here know what I'm even talking about at this point? The Amish, they make this fireplace that doesn't plug in. There's no fire, but it's pumping out heat. I assume there's a hamster and they're losing his mind. It's no Snuggie, but it's a great product. Yeah, somebody bought me a Snuggie as a joke gift. Ha, the joke's on you. I enjoy it. Yeah, no, I toss and turn at night. Finally a blanket that's like, nuh-uh, I'm gonna keep you warm. It's like having a small child with polio keep you in a full Nelson. The perfect pressure. What upset me about the gift is that's all I received was one sage green Snuggie. When in fact I know it comes with two Snuggies and two book lights. Those are $20 values. Where the hell is the rest of my gift? Yeah. You have until Christmas or I'm coming to your house and ripping 3/4 of your fat head off your wall. Not Big Ben. Yeah. Ben shouldn't be in the bathroom with anyone. Ben Roethlisberger is Tim Tebow minus Jesus.
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8: The day before I got married, I was living at home. I was still living at home. How is this home? I was living at home, and then the next day I got married, and then I moved in with my wife. It was the first time sharing a house with a woman. And here's the thing. If you have no experience, day one is a crucial day. You need help. Someone has to chaperone you because you're going to make choices that don't seem important. Side of the bed. Side of the bed. That'll make or break a marriage. I thought it over. I actually made a choice, but it was my childhood instinct. I took the side away from the door in case the boogeyman comes in. Yeah. I factored that in. So, all right, boogeyman will get her. I'll be in my spaceship by then. Side of the bed. Size of bed. Very important. Size of bed. Yeah, king size. Oh, you gotta go king. You can't go back. You can't go back. Oh, it's like riding in first class. You don't want to go back to the coach. When we visit my parents, we sleep in a queen size, my wife and I, and I can't believe it. I'm like, how did I ever sleep with your ass in my back? Please. everywhere I go, you touch me. You can't. That's the only, the good thing to a small bed, the only good point is you get credit for cuddling even if you're not trying. Yeah. That's what I would do. I would take the credit. You feel that leg on you? Okay, bank that. Not in a king. Oh, you, that's why they call it a king. Because you're the king of that side. You are the king of that. That's your territory right there. You're not going to touch anyone. I'm going to sleep like this. Yeah. Oh, you can flail and move. You make all the rules. The lights, the food. You over there. You don't know what the hell's going on over there. You don't know. You don't care. All you know is it smells like moisturizer. That's all. That's it. That's how I can tell she's into bed. Oh, I have a visitor. Oh. Oh. Well, that's odd. You've got your own space. Even the kiss goodnight. The kiss goodnight, it's not one roll. You got to roll and roll. You got to meet in the middle. That's what we did. We agreed to meet in the middle for the kiss goodnight. Unless I'm trying to get romantic, then I'll make the journey myself. Yeah. I'll pick her up. By the time I get there, I'm breathing heavy and she thinks I started already.
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21: I don't do drugs. I don't want to be a stoner dad, and I'm not judging. If it's working for any daddies in this room, I'm sure your whole family enjoys SpongeBob. Good for you. But it's hard being a parent, and being high makes you dumb and paranoid. That's not going to help my parenting skills. It's not. You know, my wife would be like, honey, can you change the baby's diaper? Into what? My son comes running into my room in the middle of the night, like, Daddy, I think I saw a ghost. Seriously? Where? Did it follow you? Get out! Leave the beer. Some people are just not good at smoking pot. You can point at them if they're here. Same guy? All right. This is what my wife has done every time she's ever smoked pot. This is what she does every time. It's been a long time, actually. Don't call anybody. But this is what she does every time. I don't feel anything. Seriously, are you guys high at all? Do I just keep going? 12 minutes later, I walk by the bedroom. She's sitting on the edge of the bed holding a giant teddy bear. Rocking back and forth. I am so high. Seriously, I can't even feel my lips. I'm like, yeah, maybe it's the 200 hits he did in a minute and a half. I was talking to the bear. I think most people would say if you're going to do drugs, you should do it when you're young. And then if you get older and have your own kids, you should mellow out. I'm considering going the other way.

0: paralyzing and suspenseful than a non sequitur left on my answering machine by my mother. Hey kid, it's your mom. Listen, your father slapped your Uncle Bill in the back. Turns out Bill had this huge sebaceous cyst and it just went splat, and there's kind of this cottage cheese stuff flying everywhere. And I am sending you an article on Carol Burnett. Hey, how does that go together, mummy? I think as you get older, nothing is particularly good or bad anymore. It's really just one long, sweet ride to the finish. Hey, kid, listen, your friend from junior high, Amy, she's fine, but she shot herself in the head by accident. And we are having ham. Hey, kid. Listen, guess who I saw at the drugstore? Patty Stoffner, your fifth grade teacher. She was there with her life partner, Gretchen. And they are in their late 70s now. And I guess, they've been having some problems with dryness. They were picking up some lubricant, which is interesting. And I want to know when you're coming to visit. Not anytime soon, my man.
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2: I'm a bad actor because I can never remember dialogue. You're saying no way. Your act seems so structured and well rehearsed. I find that hard to believe you'd have a problem with memorizing dialogue, but I do. And I had a tiny part in this movie, Blow, where I played drug dealer number two. I am still mad at the Academy that I did not get a nomination. My scene was with Johnny Depp and Paul Rubens, Pee-wee Herman. And I really said this. I go, is anybody in this scene not on probation? We were the community service players. It was like, action. Cut, someone's leg bracelet keeps going off. Johnny Depp goes, what did you do? I go, I set the Tonight Show on fire. He's like, oh yeah, I remember that. I go, you smashed up that hotel in New York. He goes, yeah, this is a true story. Then we look at Paul Rubens, we go, yeah, anyhow. Like, Paul kind of acted like he didn't hear what we were talking about. He really did. He was just like, that Johnny Depp, whoa, mother of pearl. What a good-looking man. If the choice was him or Rosie O'Donnell, that'd be the quickest decision you ever made in your life. I might want to cut that out of the album. I don't want Johnny Depp like,
3: what was this joke about wanting me?
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5: I decided I was going to take my family camping. Because I remember camping as a kid, how much fun it was. Sure, it was fun, because I didn't have to set anything up, man. We get to the campground, I'm off getting poison ivy. I was happy. As a dad, I'm now the pack mule that brings it in, and the jackass that packs it out of there. As a kid, how fun it was, man. And ladies, I can't speak for you because I don't know, but I know as a guy, man, my dad and I, we'd go camping and we'd sit around the campfire and he'd tell me those great old camping rhymes. I still remember them to this day. It's like, red sky at night, sailor's delight. Wind from the south is rain in the mouth. If the birds are upside down, you're drunk and on the ground. So I decide my family's going camping. So I go to Walmart, because Walmart's got the greatest camping section in America. I spent an hour and a half there because we didn't have any camping gear, so I had to buy everything. And you know why people camp now? Because they got cooler stuff than when we were kids. They have multiple use items now. I saw a flashlight, radio, stove. That's brilliant. If you're lost, you can jam and make a bite to eat. I saw another multiple-use item. It was a hamburger flipper, flash water. We didn't have that kind of stuff. Remember what we had, that 7x15 tent? said sleeps 8

0: comfortably. Yeah, if you're Sybil.
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2: So you know what I've been doing? Going through my address book and crossing out the dead people. You do that? That's a lot of fun, isn't it? Gives you a good feeling. Kind of gives you a feeling of power. A superiority to have outlasted another old friend. But you can't do it too soon, you know? You can't do it too soon. You can't come running home from the funeral and get the book out, you know, and be looking for the... You can't do that. A little time has to pass. You have to let a little time go by. I have a rule of thumb, 6 weeks. If you're a friend of mine and you're in my book and you die, I leave you alone for an extra 6 weeks. 6 extra weeks in the book, on the house, it's on me. But after that, hey, facts are facts, or you're dead. Out you go. You gotta have standards, you know? Now, these days, a lot of people don't keep analog address books anymore. They don't want to be writing that stuff out longhand. They're in the computer age, and they have an application in the computer called Outlook or Contacts or Address Book, something like that. So they keep all the information in the computer, and they sync it up with their phone every day or every other day. So now, instead of scratching out a name, you get to delete. And deleting someone is an even more powerful feeling than simply scratching out a name. You know how to delete someone. You select the name, highlight the person, and then poof, straight into the trash. Now, if it's a really close friend of yours, you might not want to empty the trash for about 6 weeks. Or if it's a little too harsh for you, a little too harsh to delete an old friend, you can always create a new folder. A special folder for dead people. You keep it on your desktop. It's kind of a digital purgatory.

0: I try to save money any way I can. I went to Sam's Club shopping. I said, I'll buy a few things. Spent $784. But I saved a lot of money. You know, you walk through the aisles of that store and you go, maybe I could use a 50-pound jar of paprika. I bought 32 chicken breasts for $9.95. Just because I can. I got 7 gallons of cranberry juice. I feel like I ought to get a urinary tract infection just to justify it. Because I have no money, none. I deduct food as a medical expense. My portfolio has lost a third of its value, so now it's worth $80. You know what? I have a car in New York. I just had to pay $868 in New York City parking tickets. I did. I said, let them come and get me. Well, they came and got me. They sent me a letter. We are going to seize your personal property, which was fine because my personal property had not been seized in quite some time.
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3: Has everyone heard of Carl Pilkington? Because there's a bit. He's my producer on my radio show. I'll just quickly, but for those who haven't heard of him, he's a guy, talking about attitudes, he's a man whose attitude hasn't changed from about the age of 5. He's from Manchester, and you can ask him anything, and he's got an opinion on it. It's usually, it were rubbish, but... Right, example, okay. I tell him about I'm doing this show. I said, I'm doing a show called Politics. He went, why? And you can't answer it. And he said, you want to talk about that David Blunkett? I went, why, what's he done? He went, oh, he's up to his old tricks again. He's only gone and banned people having sex in public, hasn't he? And I went, well, yeah, but surely that's a good thing, Carl. And he went, yeah, but would he have done it if he could see? And there's a twisted logic, you know. All right, we were once on air, this was. We were talking about blind date, you know, things. Have you had a blind date? And halfway through, Carl just piped up and went, I went on a blind date once. I went, you got it? Yeah, I was all right. Yeah. And what'd you do? He said, went for a drink and that. Was she nice? Yeah, she was really good. Yeah, she was really fun. Yeah, it was great. Did you see her again? No. She had a problem with her marrow. I went, oh, what? She had a problem with her marrow. Her bone marrow. I went, oh, yeah, she had a wasting disease. So I thought, what's the point? On air. And so I flustered, I went, oh, Carl, if she's listening, you're for it. He went, she'll be dead by now.
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6: I went to Africa. I went to the motherland, find my roots. Right? 700 million black people. Not one of them mothers knew me. I looked in every phone book in Africa. I didn't find one damn prior. So I went to the motherland. It was so beautiful. Just seeing black people in charge of everything. I'm talking about from the wino to the president. It was black. Blue black. Original black. The kind of black where you go, black. And landing at the airport in Nairobi, man, just fill your heart up. You see, you look at all the black people. And you realize that people are the same all over the world. Because people in Africa over your luggage just like people in New York. What was funny was seeing white folks walk down the street and look for each other. And it's great to walk down the street in Africa because every black person in Africa reminded me of somebody here. They did, man. I was like, that motherfucker looked like Joe Frazier. Damn. Right, and he'd be the president of the bank. You go, that motherfucker, Joe Frazier. If Joe Frazier could see this motherfucker, he wouldn't come out of retirement. And you see, winos that I knew here, I see them in, they be diplomats. Right, you go, what do I know? Look at this. That's what he's supposed to be. And you see, the women are the most beautiful, elegant people. Like Vogue magazine be trying to work on that for years just to stand like these people, right? And you be looking, it's just, my eyes was full. Jack, I was going, damn. And because in my mind, like most people, in my mind, I figured Africa is a lot of jungle and, you know, Tarzan. Tarzan wouldn't last a week in Africa. Or they probably just call him old crazy white man. They go, you say, where's Tarzan?
3: You mean the crazy white man? Yeah, back up in the trees with the bamboos.
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2: Like, you get to a point when you're a guy, lots of times this happens to all guys, certain points in their life where they go, I know about women now. And then, wango! Some curveball, something that you never would have guessed in a million years, they tell you. And you go, now that you mention it, it makes sense. Never would have guessed it. You have a separate drawer in the bureau for your underwear for when you're having your period. Yes. Because this is what happens to women. They get their period. You know why they call it that? Because when they get it, nobody's having any fun. Period. This is the part where women go, you're a sexist little pig, aren't you? This is the part where I go, stop by the house, check it out, see what you think. See if you don't see somebody going, well, my period's arrived, time to fire up the vacuum cleaner of joy. And suck up any joy that may be laying in this home. There's some joy on the floor. Is that a smile on your face? Well, that's going. Well, when you think about it, you know, it's normal and women always get them, so nobody thinks anything of it. But if nobody ever got a period and somebody did, they would be convinced that they're dying. People don't feel good. They're going to be a little hard to get along with. That's why old people need to be avoided. Something's always wrong with them. My dad is 75 years old. He has a chronic disease called being 75 years old. He's got a new ailment. Right when I call, hey Dad, I haven't talked to you in a while. Figured I'd see how you're doing. How you doing? How you doing? How would you be doing? You know these conversations with your parents where you spend more time staring into the phone in disbelief. I want to get some rest and try not to river dance. Try not to river dance. He said that. That's a joke, you idiot. I don't river dance. How long have you known me? Ever seen me river dance? Next day, how are you, Dad? I grew a damn tail. A tail? What kind of tail? How many kinds of tails are there, genius? There's a few kinds if you want to get pissy. Is it prehensile? Can you hang upside down with it? Go to the bathroom. See if you can hang upside down on the rod in there. Why are you talking like Walter Matthau? That's what happens when you get to be my age. As soon as you pass 70, you start talking like this for no reason.
1: 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Funny lives here.
5: Todd Barry.
7: I was in England. That place tested my hygiene issues. You can go to a nice restaurant in England. You go to the bathroom. There's a little cloth towel hanging on a towel ring. It's like, oh, did I accidentally wander into the chef's apartment? I'm gonna wash my hands properly with soap and water and then dry them after a guy who did the quickie rinse and then get E. coli all over me crumpets. What a perfect accent that was, man. I'm one of those guys who does accents. Seriously. Like a lot of Hugh Grant movies, if he gets like laryngitis, I dub in his voice. Because I do accents. You know what I mean? Guys like living in New York City, it's great, huh? New York, yeah. Exact city I just named. There's a lot of psychic energy in this crowd tonight. If you go out to eat here in New York City or any big city, you get a little leftover food. This is what you do with it. Give it to a homeless person. Then you feel like a hero for the whole night. The guy comes up to you, he's like, hey, can you spare some change for some food? You're like, change for some food. Tonight is your lucky night, pal. Honey, hand me the bag. Sir, look what I got for you. 2 icy cold leftover onion rings. They're delicious, man. I just ate 1,000 of them. So then you give the guy the food, you walk away, but you have to turn around because you want to watch him eating it. Only to find out he's dumped it on the ground. He's wearing the container as a hat.
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5: 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But I could only come up with 2.

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0: Got a lot of family here. So we had a rough couple of weeks. I had an aunt who passed away. What do you think's a good age to live to, man? 70? My aunt passed away the ripe old age, 104. We called her Aunt Teak. Her phone number was 3. Hello? She used to point to statues of old boyfriends in the park. I banged him. And now it's my job to clean out her apartment. That's the worst job, right? So I call my cousin to help me out, right? My cousin Stu. Every family has a cousin Stu. He's 47 years old. He lives with his parents. And they live with their parents. I never believed in fate until my cousin Stu tried to swallow a whole bottle of sleeping pills. But he accidentally took caffeine pills. So instead of killing himself, he built a deck in my backyard. So I'm like, Stu, wake up. Our aunt passed away. You got to help me clean out her stuff. Well, he knows she's 104, but still he goes, how'd she die? Her chute didn't open. How'd she die? She was 104. She was trampled at a Wu-Tang concert. She was the oldest dirty bastard in the room. How'd she die? Her Harley flipped over on the Jersey Turnpike. She scored some bad crack. They found her in Newark. She died during childbirth still. She gave birth to 74-year-old twins last night. It's a miracle. Come meet your new Aunt Donna and Uncle Murray. You know, she really died for real. She turned 104. The whole family got together. We took a vote. And we shot her. How long can we wait for $3,000 in a coin collection? I got bills, party people. I cleaned out her attic. She had like Moses' yearbook up there. She had the blueprints to the wheel. And she has a sister who lives in Florida, my aunt, who's 106. We call her Aunt Sester. She's fragile, too. At that age, she could die from an ice cream headache. She could eat a piece of saltwater taffy and die of exhaustion. I ain't going out like this.
2: Maybe I should date a girl with glasses, though. Might be more understanding. I like to leave my glasses on whilst making love. Girls without glasses don't understand that. This just makes sense to me. Wouldn't it be best for both of us if I can see what I'm doing? I mean, otherwise I might put out an eye, you know? And without the proper depth perception, who's gonna take me home? You know, I need a ride. I lost my transfer. I found out mid-act, you're not supposed to leave your glasses on. Girl, stop me. She goes, look, Louie, can you please take off your glasses? Sucks not being able to see the sex you're having. Especially when I was first having it, I don't know what I'm doing. Lights are out, glasses are off. I don't know how to find my way around. I didn't know what to do. I tried using some kind of bat sonar, you know, just... Wait for the echo. So a friend of mine is a vegan. Some of you don't know what a vegan is, haven't heard yet. A vegan is a person who won't eat anything made by or with flavor. Vegan friend gets all excited though when he finds new vegan food. He's like, oh man, you gotta try this. It tastes just like turkey, but it's made with tofu. They call it tofurkey. Nah, man, I don't gotta try that. Sorry, found something that tastes just like turkey, except it's made with turkey. It's called turkey. Now, I've had decent vegan food before, though. But you know, a good vegan meal is like a good Christian rock band.
3: Yeah.
2: Even when it's kind of good, still sucks.
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20: But I used to be a good person. I used to go to sleep to the click clackety clack of a loom making an ill-fitting wool hat later to be sold for fair trade prices. I protested every war. I put a peace sign on my face, the Gulf War. What I thought was a peace sign turns out to be the Mercedes-Benz logo. Foreshadowing. I've played a music instrument poorly while busking for change on the street.
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21: Oh, that doesn't sound like Tchaikovsky. 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
20: And I got the stomach flu for a month and everyone kept telling me, "You look amazing." I know. Makes you think how good we'll look when we're dead. I was at my grandma's funeral, open casket. I was like, "You got this, girl. You got this."
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23: Get old and there's nothing left. That's why Starbucks has such a long line, because it's the only choice you've got left in the day. I'll have 2% now. That felt good. It just goes downhill. Even as a kid, you turn one, they still love you, but a little less. Now you're a toddler. Now you can walk. You're walking around. Parents drop back to his own defense. Where's Junior? I don't know. I heard a crash. He's around. You turn five, and one day your mother just opens up the front door, walks you down to a busy corner and says, "You see that big yellow bus? Get on it. I'll see you in 7 hours. Here's a nickel for lunch. Go, go." You come home at 18, your key doesn't fit in the front door anymore. Just hear giggling inside the house. And it just keeps going down. You don't believe me? Go to the Hallmark aisle of your local pharmacy. Right after the show, check out the Hallmark aisle. It's the whole cycle of life laid out for you. How much we care less about you as you get older. First section is for your baby. Congratulations on your baby. Blue cards and pink cards and confetti pops out and there's music. Then you get to the young birthdays. Section for one, ones, two, three, up to 10. Then they start getting smaller and they're skipping. 20, 40, 70. Get well soon. Sympathy cards. That's it. That's all you got. Don't care about the sympathy card. You should live so that nobody sends any sympathy. You should just be selfish and go crazy. Your life, here's how I want my life to end like this. Just me, drunk, in debt, running down the street, my flies open. I got a credit card in my hand and smoke's coming off of it. Kids chase me going, "You're my daddy." And I'm going, "Probably, come on. I'll buy you some cake, we'll charge it."
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0: Joan Rivers.
1: So I'm gonna get off. They've been very good, thank God. I used to have the best Indian in show business. I had an American flag pinned to my slip. When the act was over, I just raised my dress and walked off proud. Wouldn't you applaud your flag? Exactly. But then I became pregnant and had to keep adding extra states. And I used to have a poem. I used to end my act with, "I wish for you what you wish for me." Exactly. Some nights that can be tricky. If you've ever played Omaha, Nebraska, it can be tricky. You know what fear is? The first live before I'm ever to play Omaha, while I was on stage, the men would come on stage and try to adjust me. So in Omaha, my poem got shortened from "I wish for you what you wish for me" to simply, "And the same to you, Omaha." And that loses a little warmth. So I just say, you're a very good audience, tip-top, thank goodness. And you all will make it all worthwhile. You see, humor is a God-given gift. And I've got it. If I can go on national television with my God-given gift of humor, and by going on national television with my God-given gift, if I know I can make one person a little cynical, if I know I can make one person out there in Video Land's day that much brighter, if I know I can make some shut-in somewhere in the Midwest sit up and go, "Hee," or whatever shut-ins go in the Midwest. If I know I can do this, yes, if I can do this, yes, if I can do this, and if I can pick up $7,000 for doing it, I'll be there. Good night.
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2: I'm a vegetarian now. Anyone a vegetarian? Yeah, there you go. I'm not a strict vegetarian. I eat beef and pork. And chicken, but not fish, because that's disgusting. How can you tell when fish goes bad? It smells like fish either way. Well, this smells like a dumpster. Let's eat it. No one really likes fish. They just won't admit it. They're like, "I like fish just as long as it doesn't taste like fish." I got news for you. I don't think you like fish. I'm almost positive fish is supposed to taste like fish. Actually, you know what's really good on fish? Anything that kills the taste of fish. How about relish in a gallon of mayo? That'll do the job. What if we squeeze a lemon and wrap it in seaweed and cover it in soy sauce? He's anti-fish. And we're right next to Lake Michigan. am amazed that we're still serving fish with the heads on there. Don't you always feel like that eye's looking at you? Like, hey, you don't mind if I watch while you eat my body, do you? Don't be distracted, little tear comes out. You can just tell yourself it's butter. Oh, what if a fish was in the audience? That would be awkward for all of us. It could happen. Lake Michigan's right there, buddy. The fish would laugh, but on the inside it'd be crying. Sad. You and your fish head joke. Obviously, some people prefer it like that. Y'all have the fish. Keep the head on there and find out if it had a nickname. Anywho. Pig roast, yeah. Pig roast, we always have that pig head sitting there, which is sad, because you can tell they killed a pig when it was eating an apple. Hey, pig, you want an apple? Sure, what do you do with that spear? Ow! Mid-bite every time. At least those animals aren't alive. Yeah? I was feeling uncomfortable when I go in a seafood restaurant. They have that lobster tank sitting there. All the lobsters appearing out like, hey, what are you here for? I'm here to eat you. Yeah, right. Hey, Harvey, this guy. Harvey? Oh, and Harvey was gone.
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0: I like how you guys quieted down right there. That's good. It's respectful because you know this is the point in the show I like to call confession time. We're going to drop the veil between performer and audience. We're going to get a little personal. This is for the guys in the room. It's confession time. Round of applause, guys. How many guys get morning wood every once in a while? Come on. Come on. It's confession time. Come on. Morning wood. Not like morning like in AM, but like in honor of someone who's died. Anybody? Like, you know, like half mass, like the way that Army shows it, like the proper way. Anybody? Round of applause. Okay, here's a better question. Anybody here like Prince?
5: Minnesota!
0: I just was looking for a yes, but that works. The reason I bring it up is because Prince is my favorite artist, musical artist. Like he's just brilliant. At the very least, he's a just sexy man bitch that knows how to write a tune, right? That guy's like pure sex, from like the purple pants to the mustache that's barely hanging on to his face for dear life. Sexy. Just no matter who you are, it just doesn't, just crosses every boundary. My favorite song of his is 1999. Yeah, just a classic. But it's a little confusing to me. Here's why. That first line in the song says, I was dreaming when I wrote this. Forgive me if it goes astray. Yeah. And then Prince just stays on a linear thought the entire rest of the song. There's no astray whatsoever. There's no right angles, no tangents. I don't want to know what you're talking about halfway through the song, if you're going to promise that. Plus, it's not weird. Anybody in here have dreams that are totally weird, like 100% of the time? And like totally weird 200% of the time? So I've rewritten it. No charge. And now it goes like this. I was dreaming when I wrote this. Forgive me if it goes astray. I was fighting giant lobsters in this area above my house. Both my hands are chocolate sharks. Then some guy I knew from high school handed me a cake and then left. Why does mom look like Patti LaBelle? Then it gets all kind of fuzzy and I think the whole thing ended with ants. And when I wake up, my bed is wet. Because I sweat, guys. Come on, grow up a little bit.
6: Gary Goldman.
19: The Karate Kid. Now that's a movie I watched differently when I was a kid. I saw it 25 years ago, roughly, when it first came out, and this was what I forgot about The Karate Kid. It sucked. Unwatchable. I found myself rooting for the Cobra Kai. Which I know sounds absurd because they were bullies, but here's the thing. He could not leave well enough alone. Every time he got out of hot water with the Cobra Kai, he would do something to incite the Kai. Like here's a perfect example. By the way, he had a girlfriend in high school, which is more than I can say for myself. So it's like he was way ahead of me. And then, so he's got this girlfriend played by Elizabeth Shue. And listen, she was probably only 15, so I don't want to comment on it, but for crying out loud, she was perfect for a 16-year-old kid. And she's in love with him, despite the fact that she witnessed him get his ass kicked by her ex-boyfriend. Tell me that ever winds up with you and the girl. Are you kidding me? It's complete fantasy land. He's humiliated, literally has sand kicked in his face at the beach. And then she sticks with him. He takes her to that costume party. He has the most brilliant costume of all time to take to a high school. I didn't realize it at the time because I wasn't so worldly. But he went as a shower curtain. He went as a shower. Do you understand? Instead of egging on the Cobra Kai in the bathroom by pouring water on them while they rolled joints in skeleton outfits, I couldn't have any sympathy for him. Let me tell you, you kick my ass once at the beach, I transfer, you never hear from me again. That's how I do things. I'm not going to try to pull a prank. I mean, he's insane. Do you know how these people are?
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5: Ran into an old friend. Hadn't seen each other in a while. A lot of you know him from television, movies, Paul Reiser. We hadn't seen each other in a while, so we set up dinner for a couple of weeks down the road. The 2 weeks go by. I figure give him a call, make sure everything's okay. That morning, I got his phone answer machine. This is the message I leave on Reiser's machine. Dude, hi, Paul. Alan Arkin, how are you? Listen, we'd love to see you. I don't know what your schedule's like. Come by, visit. You could stay for a week, whatever works out. We'd just love to see you. Okay? I think that's it. So that night, we're out at dinner, we're having a wonderful time. At one point during the meal, I say something. I notice Paul looks at his wife, and they start laughing. And I said, wait. What did I say? What's so funny? He goes, no. You just said something, reminded us we got this call on the machine this morning from Alan Arkin. Yeah. So now I'm letting Reiser just go with the story. Really? Finally, I said, hey, Putz, it was me. He was pissed. Ooh. He was furious. I said, Paul, relax. What's the big deal? He goes, no. I called him back. Well, it really wasn't my problem at that point. Until I got home from dinner that night. And I swear to you, this message was on my machine. Hi, Kevin, it's Alan. You gotta stop this now. I don't know Paul Reiser. But apparently he's sleeping over for a week.
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8: I think all airports should be like the old airport in Hong Kong. They had an airport in Hong Kong where the airport was right downtown. 70-story skyscrapers on both sides of the runway. People go, yeah? Yes. It doesn't matter where the runway is. Either you hit it or you don't. So I think all airports should be right downtown on Main Street. The light changes to red, the cars stop, airplane land. Go around the corner, let you off at your house. So I get in my car, I'm still laughing, driving in this city. Just driving, I saw a sign, orange and black sign, men at work. You've seen that sign? Have you ever seen men actually working? Let's keep driving. Here's another sign that says fork and roll. Fork and roll. Let's say I'm in a country where they don't use forks. Let's say I'm in China. sign say chopsticks and roll? You can see some stupid signs driving around here. Road slippery when wet. Most things are. Let's keep driving. Let's go over to Arkansas. Here's a sign that says hidden driveway. Hidden driveway. Now, why waste your money and time putting up that sign? Somebody's gone through all this trouble of hiding this driveway. You're going to put up a sign. I know it's around here somewhere. Because I saw that sign. I know it. Let me turn the radio down. I can think better. Stupid signs, you see. Saw another sign, and the sign said, quiet, hospital zone. Nothing making noise but the ambulance.
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28: I think a lot of times about relationships, you know, because relationships are so very, very difficult to maintain, especially for women. I feel for women the most because, you know, it is so hard for women to find a good man. It really is. I know. See, the problem with it, finding a good man, is that, see, most good men are already taken. And then the ones that ain't taken, them other ones, you know, kind of had to go away for a little while, you know. You know, it didn't work out good down at the court. What I'm going to show you, ladies, is if you can't find a good man to supply all your needs, Steve finna teach you how to get a whole gang of them, round them up, and make yourself one good-ass man. So basically what I'm about to tell you, ladies, is how to build yourself a man. See, first of all, women have four basic needs. The most needy need in a woman, especially if you're divorced or you're a single mother, sometimes you just need a father figure. Somebody to come through and just help out with the kids. Somebody that'll provide a role model for the little boy. Just be a male figure for your little girl. Well, if that's the case, the man you need to go out and get is an ugly man. I'm talking toe up from the flow up. I'm talking he's so ugly, he can't get in nobody else's house. He ain't gonna ever ask you for no cookie either, cause he afraid you'll get mad and make him stop coming by. He can't afford for that to happen. Oh, his ugly ass will be good to them kids. Cat a little boy down to the park, take your little girl swinging. He'll push your girl in that swing for hours. Ugly ass ain't got nowhere to go.
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3: It's amazing to me, in the 20 years I've been doing stand-up comedy, I think this is, seriously, the first time I've seen a room full of 200 people and not one black guy.
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3: Don't try to make jokes. You know, it's amazing to me. People talk to a comic, they try to be funny. You know, I don't help you out with your job. You don't see me going behind the counter. I think that's a little too rare. You grill those onions. It's like my wife tries to be funny. You know, and there are some funny women comics out there, but a lot of the women comics, they do so many hateful jokes about guys. It's true. And they do the same stuff over and over. Ladies, you ever notice when you drive with a guy? Like, guys will never stop and ask for directions. And all the women sit there pointing. Isn't that, that's so true. Isn't that true, Sally? Yes, it is, Harriet. They never ask for directions. The reason we never ask for directions, girls, is because if you're in the car, chances are we're going someplace we don't want to get to. You don't see guys getting lost on the way to the Super Bowl, do you? We got that mapped out like a bank heist. It's like Reservoir Dogs. Okay, we meet tomorrow morning 0900 hours. You stop and you get the beer, that cuts 1 minute off our time. You take a pee break, we go over here, I get gas. Now, while you're doing that, we go over and meet at the cheap parking, I take the barbecue out of the back seat. All right, everybody know your positions? Let's go! Got the wife in the car. God, honey, you were right. We missed your mother's exit hours ago. I'm sure she's in bed by now. Well, look, we can see her next Christmas.
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0: Do you watch Real Stories of the Highway Patrol? Do you know the show Real Stories? I get violent watching that. It's blatant police harassment that is passed off as entertainment. It's almost like police propaganda reels, as though the police department made this themselves. Because it's got that constant voiceover narrative. John Law is never wrong. Officer Bob will teach you not to question authority. I'm serious. They bust people for nothing. They will always traffic stops. They pull people over for nothing because they fit a profile, which means you're not white enough. So it just trumps up reasons. We're going to pull this gentleman over to the side of the road. See, he's only got 3 screws holding down his license plate, and technically it's supposed to be 4 screws, so we're just going to zip him off the side of the road here, rip off his doors and his hood, and we're going to pull his luggage out and sick dogs on him. It's all just routine, see? They find a marijuana seed lodged under the catalytic converter, and then they have the propaganda scroll that

0: highway.
1: Right. So there you go. For those of you that in the cheap seats, love you. Bull semen spill closes Nashville highway. Highway. Not cul-de-sac, not alley no one goes down because it's coated in bull semen. Highway. Fire and emergency crews shut down an on-ramp on Interstate 65 South in Nashville Tuesday after they found several steaming canisters with a foul odor. It gets better. Hazmat officials were able to determine that the canisters can... what that hazmat guy? Talk about the Hurt Locker. God bless our first responders. I'm just saying, that's... Hazmat officials were able to determine that the canisters containing bull semen had fallen off a Greyhound bus. So the next time... There's no more to the story. They just leave it there and walk away. There's no follow-up. There's no... I don't know how bull semen gets on a bus, but good luck with that. We're the news. We'll see you later.
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3: Pablo Francisco.
4: Well, it's good to be in Irvine. You have gang members here? Gang members in Irvine? Rich? Oh, yeah, what kind of problems do they have? What kind of problems? They turned me down for financial aid. Almost bought a hat here, almost bought a NASCAR hat. You gotta watch out. Don't buy NASCAR hats unless you're in the NASCAR, okay? I know, I bought the UPS hat, the Dale Jarrett hat for, like, you know, like the showgirls. I work for UPS. So, like a joke, you know? I got a stable job. Anybody want me? You know? And guys just like walk up to you.
5: Hey, what do you think about Dale Jarrett doing this year, man? I saw the whole thing going down there in Daytona, man. It was raining its damn ass off up there. I'll tell you what, next time I'm going to peek up down there. I'll go down there. That pickeroo was terrible. I'll tell you what, next time.
4: Just shut up! You think I'm on the pit crew? What the hell? They got a Viagra hat. Can you believe that? Viagra car? Viagra gear. Go, Viagra! When I can't get it up, I go real fast. Has anyone ever like tried Viagra? Just
5: go Viagra car, hell yeah! I'll tell you what, they be bumping and grinding. That's right, man. That's some stiff competition right there. I'll tell you, man.
4: Viagra. Has anyone ever tried Viagra? I put it in a toll booth, and the toll went. Viagra. You ever see people wearing the gear? You make fun of them. Hey, what's up there, floppy?
5: Hey, don't be talking that, man. This is about NASCAR. Ain't about wieners, and you better shut you up. Do I sound like Gary Busey? What is going on here?
4: Yeah, whatever, floppy.
6: They had an advertisement in Sentinel last week. Store down here on Adams right off Hoover advertised for a night watchman. And that night, the store was robbed. There was a fellow, was a Navy man. He was working on a boat. And he stuttered a little bit when he got excited. He ran to the captain. The captain was standing on the bridge, and the storm was going. He said, please, sir. Captain said, what's wrong? What's wrong? He said, captain said, well, look, if you can't say it, sing it. And this guy tried to tell the captain. He said, the captain said, hurry up. The deckhand took a deep breath. He said, should old acquaintance be forgot and never brought to mind? The first mate fell overboard. He's a half a mile behind. Then was it, you know, like you invite company to dinner, young kids sitting at the table. There was one family sitting down to eat, and the fella's boss was having dinner at the house. And he didn't have any silverware in his plate. And the mother asked the little girl, she said, daughter, why didn't you put silverware at Mr. Johnson's place? She said, well, mother, you said he ate like a horse, so I figured he didn't need nothing. Never run into those. Kind of embarrassing. There was two guys drinking in the bar, and they had about 10 or 15 drinks apiece, and they didn't have no money to pay for them. The bartender found out they didn't have no money, so the bartender came out from behind the counter with a big stick and started whipping

0: One of these guys crossed his head for not having the money. Another guy looked at the bartender and he said, "Look here, pal, while you at it, would you take off for mine?"
1: I Heart Comedy.
2: Bobby Collins.
3: Oh, I haven't played Miami in a long time. Let me tell you something. Have you been down there? Oh, one side of the beach, it's these, they just lie there. They're the hottest people, Colombian, Cuban. On the other side of the beach, it's little Tel Aviv. It's like Jews or us. Murray! Average age is like dead. Oh, and they don't wear sunglasses. They wear these virtual reality goggles. And they fart at random. You know, I'm at that age with my kids. I'm beyond the pull my finger stage. I grab one of my kids and grab the head right on his head. I don't care anymore. My mommy, daddy farting on my head. But my father, God bless him, he's 83, walks right in front of my kids. Ah, there's a Hallmark moment for you, huh? What do you say? I don't mind if you dump in front of me, but not the kid. And his cat of 30 years is behind him looking at me going, "Bobby, take me with you. Take me with you. I can still do tricks. Meow, meow, meow, meow, meow, meow, meow, meow, meow, meow, meow. I'm leaving. The cat's in the window with a cup. Take me with you. Take me. Take me." Oh, and I'm lying on the blanket. And I'm like, "Oh!" And this one lady, did she not have a mirror in her home? Did she not have a best friend to talk? "Mary, you gotta lose 90, 100 pounds to wear that. You look like a human slingshot. You look like a stick of butter left out overnight and somebody put a rubber band around it. I'm looking at the lifeguard. Get it off the beach. See that hook? That's what it's for. Get it off the beach."
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4: You know when cell phones break down and you can't communicate with people? People always go, "Oh, the satellite's down." You know what? The satellite's bored, okay? It's tired of your inane-ass conversation is what it is. The satellite's like, "Oh, Jesus Christ, really? No, I'm going to turn towards Jupiter and see what the methane-filled people of the red spot have to say for a while. It's got to be more interesting than what's going on here." Has he ever heard a cell phone conversation which are always conducted at the top of people's voices? Have you ever heard one that was imperative? Ever, ever, ever. It's never this. "What? A busload of orphans has been in a terrible accident and they need all their limbs reattached and I'm the only surgeon in Lower California who can do it? I'll be their stat, click." No, it's never that. You're trying to eat dinner or you're in the movies and the phone goes off and it's the hilarious 1970s phone ringing bell. Ring. "Hey, dude, what's up? Hey, dog. Want to go see Role Models?" We had mobile phones when I was a young child back in the 30s. Oh, yes, we did. It weighed 485 pounds. It was made out of solid titanium, and it was stapled to the kitchen wall. And if it fell on you, it would kill you. You can throw a phone at someone now and hit them in the head. Boom, it just bounces off, because phones are nothing. If you threw a phone at someone in the 70s, you meant them grievous bodily injury, because it was made out of the hardest plastic that they wear in their Kevlar vests in Iraq, is what phones were made of in the 70s. They were giant tortellini. They were giant tortellinis is what they were. And they would kill you. And oh yes, they were mobile. You could take the cord and go over here. Look, I'm 3 feet away from the wall now. Isn't this crazy, dog? Woo, this is far out. I'm so space age. I'm in a rocket ship almost. I'm gonna have some tang. This is awesome. I'm gonna listen to my transistor with an earphone. That's how groovy I am.
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2: Jim Gaffigan.
7: I got a robe for Christmas. I remember looking at the robe thinking, "Wow, I hope I get the flu so I can wear it." man. Who has the time to enjoy a robe? What are we about to shoot a porno? It's a weird piece of clothing. How'd we even come up with the robe with some guy? Hey, I got an idea. How about we make a coat out of a towel? And there could be a belt that goes around and you could dunk the belt in the toilet. Be a toilet belt. The indoor jacket, the robe. You ever see someone outside in a robe? They look like they escaped from the loony bin. Just getting the paper before the monsters do, right? The only time I ever wear a robe is when I'm staying in a fancy hotel. You know, that robe in the closet. I just feel uncomfortable when room service comes and I'm in a robe. Like I'm trying to seduce the room service guy. Hello, welcome to my room. I'm in my robe and here's the bed I rented. Is there anything I could do to be more creepy? Oh, he was believable as the creepy guy. Scary.
1: Love comedy? You've come to the right place. This is iHeart Comedy.
6: I was always told that I was mature for my age. Like, even as an infant, I took showers. That is my favorite visual in the entire world. It is an infant taking a shower. Because it's like, even as an adult, we have to be careful when we take a shower. You could slip. And if you add an infant to that equation, it's really tricky. Like, you can't even just sit an infant down in a tub and be like, hey, scrub up. Because they'd be like, but I'm an infant. Nothing makes me happier than an infant taking a shower. The only thing is if there were twins. That's the only way that I could be happier. Or like an orphanage. If I walked into an orphanage and there was just a group shower full of 50 filthy orphans, just tapping them on their little orphaned heads, just trying to bounce. They have zero information in their brains. With fat, fat thighs and stupid one-inch feet. That's just such a poor design. To have fat, fat thighs and stupid one-inch feet. Oh, gosh.
2: George Carlin.
8: I'm the icebox man at our house. I'm icebox man! I answer the call when there's a need at the icebox. Two very important responsibilities. The first one is keeping people from standing with the door to the refrigerator open for more than 45 minutes at a time. God, that gets me mad. You want to close that damn door, please? You want to close the door? You're letting out all of the coldness I saved overnight. Come on, close the door. You know, some guy smoked 8 joints and he's going to inventory my refrigerator. Here's $50. Get down to the Burger King. What do you got? I'll save more than that on electricity alone. Look, if you want to know what's in there, why don't you take a Polaroid picture and go away and look at the picture and then come back and figure out what you want? Years ago, we didn't have Polaroid cameras. We had to make an oil painting of what was in there. Well, I don't let it get me down, because there's a bigger responsibility, and that is getting into that refrigerator and deciding which things need to be thrown away. Most people will not take that responsibility. Most people will just go and get what they want, leave everything else alone, and say, well, someone else wants that. Someone else will eat that. Meanwhile, the thing is getting smaller and smaller and smaller, and is in fact stuck to the rack. Well, I've got to go in there and decide when to throw things away. Chocolate pudding? Does anyone want this last chocolate pudding? I have just one chocolate pudding left. It's only pulled away from the side of the dish about 3 inches all the way around. And there's a huge fault running through the center of the pudding. Actually, it's nothing but a ball of skin at this point. Does anyone want a ball of fault-ridden chocolate pudding skin? I'm only going to throw it away. Do people do that with you? Offer you some food that if you don't eat it, they're only gonna throw it away. Well, doesn't that make you feel dandy? Here's something to eat, Dave. Hurry up, it's spoiling. Something for you, Angela. Eat quickly, that green pot is moving. Here, Bob, eat this before I give it to an animal.
9: You ever been looking through the refrigerator and you come across an empty plate? Boy, that starts me to wondering. Did something eat something else? Maybe the olives ate the tuna. Maybe that chicken isn't really dead yet. Actually, I picture a little mouse with gloves and a parka on, you know. Just waiting for the lights to go out.
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10: My wife, though, she'll engage with the little one. And I tell you, that's when a relationship is really, really challenged. You know, picture yourself walking in, and my little one was on the floor. She's screaming. My wife's broken. She broke my wife. Broke her right in half. Snapped. My wife snaps. She starts counting, thinking this will make it better. It just adds the chaos. I come out of the car happy, like, hey, I'm home. Isn't this great? I'm gonna hang out with the kids. Boom, there it is. Get up off the floor! You're acting completely out of control right now, and I don't know where you get this from! I'm gonna start counting to five. And when I get to five, I swear to you, if you're not up off the floor, getting ready with your pajamas on, I'm putting you up for adoption. Do you understand me? One. I've just started counting. You're not even moving because you don't listen. Nobody listens in this house. You want a phone? You're never gonna get a phone because I've asked you 10 times to clean the kitty litter. Two. You haven't moved since I started counting. Because you don't believe me. You think you have it? Do you act this way in school? Do you act this way in school? I'm going to start videotaping you, and I'm going to send it to your teacher. This is your student. I don't know what she's like in the classroom, but at home, she's completely out of control. And maybe you can do something about this. I'm filing the papers as we speak. Get up off the floor right now. And then she sees you, and then you, as a father, ask a question that you think is just a common sense question for this situation. What's going on?
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11: I left my house the other day. My neighbor said, hey, Greg, are you going for your walk? He called it my walk. My walk, like I own the walk. You got to be like 90 to own a walk. No, Rich, I'm not going for my walk, okay? I didn't just take my pills either, and I'm not getting ready to watch my stories. I'm going for a walk, like I do every day at 3:30. Now, mind your business, Rich. I don't want to do as much stuff anymore. That's concerning. Like, I know that. Like, I'll do stuff. I will. I'll do stuff. I just kind of want to know up front, how long is this stuff going to last? Like, I measure my activities. I saw this kid at the gym. He had a t-shirt on. It said, there is no finish line. That's the most depressing thing I've ever read in my life. You turn 40, you don't want to commit to any activity unless you know when it's going to be over. It could even be something that sounds great. Greg, tomorrow we're all going to Blonde Girl, Naked French Fry, Sex Island. Awesome. But when are you guys coming back? Even conversations, I measure those. Like, I used to just talk to people and listen to people and talk to people and listen to people. And it was fine. But now, you know, like, you get to a certain age, you've been in some conversations that have gone a little long. And you get nervous about being in another one. You start like, oh no, oh, here he goes. Oh, he's not slowing down. Like, can can I pull a fire alarm or something? I don't know how to... Like, we all have a look that we give our friends that says, you need to wrap this up. Like I've been listening, but only because we're friends. Like, just tell me up front how long your thing's going to last. Chances are, I'll listen, because then I don't have to guess and panic. Like, just, Greg, I got a story. I got to be honest with you. It sucks. It goes nowhere. You're not going to like it. It's boring, and it lasts 17 minutes. Yeah, fine. Just go. Ready? Go. I'll time you. I'll even call out split times like a track coach. 14:05, 14:06, 14:07. You need to pick it up. You're not going to make it. 16:58, 16:59. Get to the point. I'll even say wow a few times during your story to make you think that I like your story. By the way, if somebody says wow during your story more than three times, they are not that wowed by your story.
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1: 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I Heart Comedy.
27: Let me tell you something about these panties. There's a trick that women do. You know, sometimes women's panties go up their crack. Yeah. That's the sound that I picture if it were magnified.
28: Panties.
27: But they got a trick. Get them out. It's unbelievable. They snap it. They're quick.
28: Get out of my crack, panties. You don't belong there. Get out.
27: Guys, we don't have that. When our underwear goes up our ass, the day is over.
29: It's like a tablecloth has been stuffed up there. Oh. Unless you're a really old man.
30: Kevin, get out. Damn it, don't just sit around.
29: But when you cool, you try to be slick. I got tricks. You know the trick I'm talking about? Where's that quarter I was looking for? Where the hell is that damn quarter I was looking for? Where the hell is that damn quarter? I don't know where it is.
27: These are things I do, people. Man. And you know, no matter how hot it gets, no matter how hot it gets, women are always cold. They're always cold. And it starts off slow. See, people know what I'm talking about. It starts off slow. It's very, very small.
28: It's freezing in here.
27: That's annoying, ain't it? That's how you ladies sound after a while. See, all you guys, you're agreeing with me, but you sit with your girl, you can't move your face.
28: Breathing in here, breathing in here, breathing in here, breathing in here,
27: it's 9 million out!
28: But it's still breathing. You don't feel it breathe?
27: No! That's a sun ray!
28: That's a cold sun ray.
27: You know why I do that voice? Yeah, because you women do our voices. Yeah, it's the same voice. Every woman does the same voice. They can't even do our voice right. It's the same caveman voice. Have you ever heard that one? Yeah, you were like, I don't care about all that. I don't care. You said, well, whatever you said. You were like, then they hunch over and like, oh. And you was like, oh. And they grab a stick, oh. You was like, oh. You start writing on the wall, oh. You was like, I don't care about this.
28: Yeah!
27: Breathing
28: in here. Breathing in here.
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2: I must kill two people. They were in the street. I was driving down my street, minding my own business, texting. And all of a sudden, I look up, and there are two people in, like, literally about to be killed by my car. The surprising thing about that moment is, in that moment, I was not terrified that I was going to hit them. I was angry that they were there because I was texting. I literally thought, what are you doing in the street? I'm holding my phone, thinking that I am the valid one. And then it was at that moment that I realized that texting and driving is really more dangerous than drinking and driving, because at least when you're drunk driving, someone is driving the car. When you're texting and driving, no one's driving the car. Nobody. When you look, do you even realize what you're risking your life to say? When you're sitting there going, soy milk is like, oh, what? And you're wondering how long your car has been an unanchored hurling piece of metal and plastic with no one in charge of the wheel. Soy milk is what? Worth dying for. Soy milk's supposed to be better for you. And I can't stop doing it. I don't know if it's because I don't do drugs anymore, I don't drink anymore, there's very few things I can do that will get me the rush. There's something completely addicting about slamming on your brakes. It's an adrenaline high. You know, there are a lot of sports that people can do that they have some control over that would give them that there is a predictability to it. I'm going to jump out of this plane, I'm going to fall, it's going to be thrilling. You know, I'm going to rappel up this mountain or down the mountain or whatever. Mountain, whatever it is, extreme sports, who cares? But none of those have the spontaneity of almost killing somebody, maybe yourself. And you don't know when it's gonna happen. But that moment when you slam on your brakes and go, aah! And you don't hit what you're about to hit is divine.
1: 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This is iHeart Comedy.
3: You people mostly vegetarians?
4: Yeah.
3: Not me. I like wieners. People will tell you not to eat this stuff.
0: But I'm telling you, you better eat it. Because it contains chemicals. You need to build up your resistance to chemicals. See, if you lead a pure life, you don't get no chemicals, and then you get some of this by accident, it's gonna lay your ass out dead. I'm building up my resistance right now. I read where lecithin could make you smart. Did you read that? You need 30 grams a day to be smart. Then they told you where you could get that lecithin. In eggs. Every egg contains 1.2. Sounds smart, you gotta eat 2 dozen damn eggs. You got an exam, you want to be smart, you got to have an omelet the size of a throw rug. Well, they don't figure you're going to figure this stuff out. Most of you people college students? I don't like college students. They always have this attitude like they're so smart, you know? They're in school, something ain't together. You don't go to the hospital and find people bragging about their health. Do you ever exhale? I went to school. I went to college for 6.5 years. It was a real long war. I have a degree in English literature. What are you gonna do with that? If you don't teach, what are you going to do, open up a poem repair? What was your major? What is it?
4: Math and sociology.
0: Math and sociology. Counting people.
5: Where the laughs never stop coming. I Heart Comedy.
6: You guys have been a great crowd. Great crowd. I mean, obviously, I've had way better. But I've also had way worse. I'd like to leave you guys tonight by telling you about the worst crowd I ever had. It was a place called Great Barrington, Massachusetts. One that I'm doing a show there, and it is going great until I tell this joke. I say, guys, favorite writer of all time? William Shakespeare. Love Shakespeare. Still read Shakespeare today. And people will argue with me that it's impractical to read so much Shakespeare. But let me learn you something. If it wasn't for Romeo and Juliet, I would have totally overreacted when my fiance killed herself. Now, clearly, that's not a joke for everybody, right? I mean, pretty much just people who read. But wherever I go, at least like one guy, you know, one person will laugh at that joke, but not in Great Barrington, Massachusetts. In Great Barrington, it was like a dead, angry silence until a guy stands up and yells out, "Great Barrington, Massachusetts is the suicide capital of the country." And we hate that stuff here. That's a tough situation. Luckily, I'm a professional. I knew I had three options. Option number one, apologize to everyone. You know, say, "You guys, I'm really sorry. I didn't know that about your town. But if I had, I never would have told that joke. You know, not my style." Option number two, point out the obvious. You should all move. But instead, I went with option number three. The only good thing I can say about this town is the suicide rate isn't as high as it should be.
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7: I'm not a macho guy. I'm playing this up, but I'm not. I realize what a pussy I am myself. And I'm not much help to my wife in a crisis situation. We had a bat come into our house. Has anybody ever had a bat fly in your house? Guys, you want your manhood tested? Let a bat go free in your house. You'll go from ultimate fighting champion to Miss Teen USA in about 3 seconds. I turned into a bitch over thing was chasing me around the kitchen table like I owed it $50 or something. I might as well have been wearing pumps and a purple tube top and pigtails. I'm like, ah, get it off me! Get it off! So somehow I got that bat out of the house. I opened the door and it just took off. About a week later, me and my wife are in bed. Lights are out, pitch black, upstairs. Also, my wife goes, oh, Jesus. I go, what? I think there's a bat in here. I'm glad the lights were off because I started crying instantly. My eyes just welled up. I don't like bats. A bat is just a rat that took the time to get its pilot's license, basically. And I know I got to get up and kill it. Apparently all that women's lib, we can do anything men can do, goes out the window when there's a flying rat in your house. And I don't blame you, ladies, I'll be honest with you. So I go to my wife, I'm going to go downstairs and find something to kill it. Fast forward to like 3 hours later, I'm still down there making a sandwich. I'm watching SportsCenter. I'm doing whippets with a Cool Whip can, giggling. I'm not going to face that thing sober. I'm going to get all screwed up. And I can hear my wife screaming, so I'm laughing even harder, getting more onions, more tomatoes. Where's the mayo? The kind of mayo I like, you know? And I go back upstairs with a mop. That's all I could find. I got a mop in my hand. I go upstairs. I flip the lights on. My wife is hiding under the covers, and the bat is fluttering about a foot above her ass. I'm swinging at it. I look like a kid from the Make-A-Wish Foundation. I broke like 3 wedding pictures, so some good came out of this nightmare, but the funny thing landed upside down on the wall and took a nap like Grandpa Munster, and I just mashed it with a mop. I crushed that thing. Yeah. Oh, now I'm the bad guy. Okay, yeah. I love the chicks. What an ass. Why'd you do that? Because it was trying to rape my wife, and I defended her honor. That's why. A lot of blood came out of it. The thing must have spent a week on Kirstie Alley's ankle before it came to my house.
4: Nate Bargatze.
8: When I first moved to New York, I was there 3 months from Nashville, Tennessee, and we would do comedy, and then we'd always go eat at a diner really late. So one night, I'm in this diner, I'm sitting in the back, and I see this guy walk in with a CNI dog, but he's pretending to be blind. Like, he's not blind. And, like, I could tell, because, all right, for one, he walked in and made a big announcement to the whole diner, like, hey, I'm blind, everybody. That's what it is. And like, and it's weird. Then he started just walking around, just knocking everything off everybody's table. Like, oh, I wish I could see what's going on, but I can't because I'm blind. And he had a CNI dog, but he was leading the dog around the whole time. That's the big clue. That's when I was like, it doesn't work like that, all right? I don't think the dog builds confidence and is like, look, why don't you do this one on your own, all right? Yeah, I'm right behind you. Just go in there. I just want to... I'm watching all this happen. I'm getting furious about it because, like, I just moved to the north from the south, so I still cared about people at this point. So I was like, I got to put a stop to this because in my Mayberry head, I thought this was New York's biggest problem. So they kick the guy out. I get outside. He's across the street. I walk over to him, and I was like, hey, what's wrong with you, man? Like, why would you pretend to be blind? You know, how would you feel if you really were blind? And he was like, well, how would you feel if you were blind? It's like, all right, I don't even know what you're talking about at this point. And then that's when he sprayed me with mace. And it wasn't just like, I hope I hit him. It was like both eyeballs directly, that accurate. Like the bridge of my nose wasn't even wet. That's how good he was. And when you get sprayed with mace, you can see for a second, and I saw him run off across the street, and then he got hit by a cab. He ran in front of a cab. Like, not, he didn't hurt it, like, he just fell onto the sidewalk. But it was, like, enough that I was like, I saw that cab. He definitely should have seen it. And then you're like, all right, there's a pretty good chance this guy is blind. You know, maybe it's his first day or something. I don't know, like, he doesn't have manners down yet. Of going, I don't even. I think he sprayed me with mace. I don't even know. All right, I just say everybody asked that though. It's weird. Everybody was like, "What did you get? Was it mace or pepper spray?" Which is a weird. Like, do you want me to know? Like, what kind of life would you be living if you could tell the difference of mace and pepper spray? If I knew exactly, it's like it was pepper spray. Actually, that happens quite a bit to me.
9: All comedy, all the time. I Heart Comedy.
10: I'll tell you my big news. My big news is that I've moved. I moved very locally to here.
4: It was exciting moving. I got a mortgage for the first time. I filled it out. They said, make sure you don't leave anything blank in the application because it could delay it. And it said, occupation, so for comedian. Then it said, position. I went for stand-up. I thought that was the closest. And where to move? Always London for me. And it's safe for me to say this now because we're in London. I'm a Londoner. Everyone lives here because, you know, it's a good place to live. A lot of people keep going flirting with the country. Oh, I love it in the country. Oh, I can't wait to get out of London. You know, it's just amazing. You know, you can just see for miles, just for miles and miles. You can just see for miles and it's so quiet. You can't hear anything. That's because nobody wants to live there. I live in a place filled with people. I can't hear a thing. I can't see for miles and everyone says hello to you. Everyone, that's because there's three people living in your village. In London, everyone's so rude. No one says hello to you. That's because it's physically impossible. You can't get on the tube and go, hello, hello, hello, hello, hello, hello, hello, hello. A clue as to how it is in the country is how quickly people tell you they can get back to London. I'm just so happy here. I can be in London in 42 minutes. 42 minutes, I can be in London. The other day, I did it in 39 minutes! I wake up in the morning, I'm in London! 0 minutes. The most important thing when I was moving was to get internet and TV. So these are the most important things in my life. Furniture, I could wait. I can't not have the internet and proper TV on day one of the move. Google is the starting point to everything. Google, although I do find Google quite patronizing when it goes, did you mean? I know what I meant, Google. And I don't think Google should help you if you don't know what you mean. Why should Google be of assistance? Google's just going, you're an idiot. You have no idea what you mean. Here's a list of schools in your area. Go to them, attend them, find out what you mean, and then come back to me.
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13: I have a favorite time of year to watch television. That's football season. I love football season. Some people root for teams. Some people root for players. I don't root for either. I root for my idol, John Madden. Some people don't like John Madden. I love John Madden because he makes me feel smart. John Madden explains things in a football game you already know. He doesn't give you any new information. Just sit there with his Fox NFL skadoodle drawing circles in guys' asses. He'll tell you things you don't need to hear. Madden will say things like,
14: if the quarterback, if he throws the ball and the receiver, if he catches it in the end zone, then that's gonna bow wow wow yippee oh yippee yay. That's gonna be a touchdown.
13: Years ago, Troy Aikman from the Dallas Cowboys lost his contact lens. This is what Madden said, word for word. I couldn't make it up because it's too stupid. Madden actually said this.
14: Here's a guy who when he puts his contacts in, he can see better.
13: Anything else? Nostradamus of the end zone?
14: Here's a guy who when he runs, he goes faster.
13: Come on, one more thing.
14: Here's a guy who, when he eats a lot, he takes a big dump later.
13: John Madden is so annoying, he could drive a guy to drinking. Which explains Pat Summerall's problem. Summerall's got a great voice, a wonderful voice. It's an amazing voice. It's beautiful. He doesn't use it, though. Just does those little phrases and thanks John Madden for everything he says. He loves Madden. You can tell that. And he could paint a beautiful picture with the English language, but all he does is that.
14: To the 20... To the 25, there's a flag on the play. If the referee, if he throws a flag and he didn't make a mistake, then there's probably gonna be a penalty.
13: Thanks, John.
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15: Everybody's got that one girlfriend that has a poor moral barometer. She'll get in a car with any guy as long as it looks warm. And she'll rationalize why he's not a rapist based solely on the way that he's dressed. Every girl's had to do this, right? You have to make these like game time decisions. You're like, he's not gonna rate me. He's wearing Nike Dunks. Guys, come over here. Your friend goes over to the guy. She bends down like a streetwalker. She's like, hi, what's your name? Todd. Oh, that's a fun name. That's a really exotic name. Oh, you gave us a ride? Okay, that's really fun. My name is Crystal. Nice to meet you. Hold on a second. You guys, he's gonna give us a ride. Oh, he's gonna give us a ride. Do you want to go with him? Your friends know better. They're on the other side of the street, huddled together like, Crystal, get away. We're not, get away, he's not. Crystal's stupid and she's over here. She's like, hold on one second. Thank you so much. I really like your chin strap. It's really attractive. Hold on one second. Hold on, man. You guys, he's going to give us a ride. Like, do you want to just keep walking? Sarah, you're being a bitch. You are. Like, we talked about this earlier when you were in the bathroom. You're being, this is like what we talked about. You're being, do you not want to, you don't want to go with him? You got, hold on one second. Thank you so much. Hold on one second. Okay, hold on one second. Hold on a second. You guys, he's going to give us, he's being nice. Stop it. Stop it. He's not going to rape us. You have to whisper the rape part. And just in case that was his intention, you don't want to offend him ahead of time. God forbid you offend him and he leaves. Oh no, then what? He's not gonna rape us. He's wearing Skechers. That's fair. Now you're in hour three. You didn't take the ride from chin straps, so you're walking, you're cold, no one knows where they're going because you're all relying on girl GPS. For those of you that don't know, girl GPS pretty much consists of one girl doing this. I feel like it's this way.
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23: Doing a show in Vegas. A sister and a bunch of her dumbass friends came out. Cause they never been to Vegas. Well, I go there all the time. I'm over it. Alright? I go there, I do my shows, I make my money. They wanted to walk up and down the Las Vegas Strip, which is the last thing I wanted to do, but I went because I didn't want to be on the news later that night, going, that's the last time I saw her alive. So I thought I'd be a good big brother, walk my sister and her tramp friends down the Vegas Strip. Now, in case you've never been to Vegas, let me explain a few things. The casinos are humongous. There's like an eighth of a mile in between each entrance. So what the girls would do when we left the casino, they'd take their heels off, put tennis shoes on. We'd hoof it down to the next casino where they'd switch shoes again. And then we'd go whore it through that casino. It's a fine plan when it takes you a normal amount of time to switch shoes. But I'm dealing with drunk 25-year-old chicks, so three or four times there were tears involved. So when we got to the fifth casino, I had a bit of an episode. I said, ladies, just keep your tennis shoes on. Let's save 20 minutes. They're like, but we want to look cute. No man ever has been like, her outfit didn't make any sense. We wear a car tarp and gravy boat. It's all an obstacle. Just tell us it's the fashion. As a matter of fact, if I walked into a bar and I saw a girl wearing a car tarp and gravy boats, that's the first girl I'm talking to. That chick's low maintenance. Right? Oh, baby, ripped your dress. We're going to swing by AutoZone, get you a new one. Come on. Get your shoes out the dishwasher. It's your day.
24: You got to have the same kind of persona to be in the woods, though, man. Them woods, though, man, you be in there, them leaves be crinkling under your feet. Say, come on over this way. Come on. I saw a deer. Come on. Deer be drinking water. And I don't know how deer ever drink water as scared as them mothers are. They be talking about. Say, come on, man, come on. Just bring your ass this way. What, you gonna make two trails for? Well, bring your ass this way. You going around the wrong. Come on. Just walk your ass in my footsteps. Just put, get off my damn foot. You on my car? Answer. There's the deer. See the deer? Yeah, there he is. Now give me the rifle.
25: What rifle?
24: I gave you the rifle back at the car.
25: Well, I didn't know you wanted me to carry the rifle. That ain't my rifle.
24: If you ain't got the rifle, we in trouble.
25: How do you figure we in trouble? Ain't nothing but a deer.
24: I know that, but there's a bear behind you.
25: Well, which way you gonna run?
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28: I just started realizing I was American, man. I never thought I was American, you know what I mean? Till I left, you know? Or to the, you know, They taxed, man. I didn't like America. Nobody. You know, black people don't like America. But now I do, you know, because I travel. They hate us in other countries, man. When I go to other countries, man, I look for, you know, I look for people. I don't care if you got KKK on your knuckle and big time redneck, man. If I see you in another country, you're like, you're my brother, because they hate us, man.

0: with other people's countries, I refer to them in their own country as foreigner. I act like they visiting me. I look at them like, oh, where are you from, man? Where are you from? What clothes you got on, foreigners? Oh, who the... What is this language you're speaking here in Turkey? Speak English!
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2: And people poo-poo George Lucas for all his adventures in CGI. But I want to make a case, you guys, for Jar Jar Binks being the single greatest creation in all of modern storytelling. Boo all you want, nerds, but guess what? You're lazy. You're lazy for booing so quickly. Look, I know he's horrible to look at. He's a CGI minstrel show, Salamander Roger Rabbit, and you want to end your life watching him in this. It's fine, I understand, I agree. But he's still the single greatest creation in the history of modern storytelling, and I'll tell you why. The first movie, Jar Jar Binks, obviously garbage, but he's there for little kids. That was George Lucas's idea. This little kid is watching Jedis lop each other's heads off with swords. And go, oh, here's my friend, my weird, goofy friend I remember from before I was in danger. He will keep me safe. The second movie, Jar Jar's a senator. He's only in the movie for 2 seconds, so all the nerds kind of backed off. But something was going on. George Lucas's plan went bananas. The third movie, Jar Jar Binks is directly responsible for the legislation that enables Emperor Palpatine to commit intergalactic genocide, murder swaths of baby Jedis, enslave entire planets. Jar Jar Binks' character arc is retarded weird animal thing, Senator Mussolini. So, okay, when have you seen anything like that ever? A thing meant for little kids that suddenly murdered all of them. I want you, if anyone ever talks about it, I want you to keep up this vibe of George Lucas, you are doing a great job, because if we keep telling him he's doing okay, if we keep supporting him creatively, a few decades, he's very old, he might put out a version of Return of the Jedi that will end with an elderly Jar Jar Binks in a war tribunal being held accountable for his crimes. Lots of dead dark ones. Sorry. Before this happens, I just want to say the trains in Naboo always ran on time.
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3: Girls do just talk and say stuff. Sometimes they don't think about it. Man, I mean, maybe it's the girls I'm hanging out with, whatever. You know, it's probably half my fault. Don't laugh at that. But you know, I mean, I was on a date recently with this girl, and this is what she said in the middle of the date. She looks at me and she goes like this. Oh my God, there's like so many trees. Yeah, they'd be like, oh, no, yeah, I know, right? Why are they everywhere? What? You'll add to it. Some are little and then they grow up, right? What is that? We're like kids, but they're trees. What? If your friend heard you say that, they would punch you in the face immediately. Oh my God, there's like so many trees. When she first said that, I was mad at her immediately. I was like, man, now I gotta talk about trees for the next few minutes. Like I care. And then I realized quickly, that's not even her fault that she's talking about trees, man. It's all the dudes before me that she dated's fault for agreeing with whatever the hell she's talking about, so she doesn't have to develop a personality. Fellas, that's your job to nip that in the bud, okay? If you're on a date and a girl says something crazy like, oh my God, there's like so many trees, you look her right in the eyes and you say, nah.
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4: Ooh, love hurts.
5: Yes, love hurts. It can hurt emotionally, but more important, it can also hurt you physically. It can hurt you in a way which nobody who owns a hot tub and lives in California can afford to be unaware of. Yes, I'm talking about California hot tub rectal gonorrhea. This painful and curious

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1: 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We're not going to take it sitting down.
2: People always want to know who can say the N-word and who can't say the N-word. You know, like people always, like I've got a lot of white friends, and they're all just kind of like, oh, you know, man, I wish I could say that stuff. And it sounds so cool when you say it in rap song. Like, I want to say that. It sounds cool. I'm just like, it doesn't really like do anything. It's not that great, you know? But there is one person in the entire world I know for a fact who can say the N-word, who isn't a minority. There's one person, there's one dude in the entire world who can say the N-word, and he's not a minority, he's not black. And that one person in the entire world who can say the N-word is Charlie Sheen. Why does Charlie Sheen get to say the N-word, Donald? I will tell you, audience. The reason Charlie Sheen gets to say the N-word is because Charlie Sheen, before all this crazy stuff happened, 2 years ago, got in a fight on the phone with his ex-wife, Denise Richards, just called her the N-word. Like, really, really gave it to her. And I'm sorry, give that man the NAACP award. That is, seriously, that is amazing. Think about it. A white dude called a white woman. Straight up, he didn't say, like, I hope you get raped by, or something like that. You know, he didn't Mel Gibson it. Like, he just totally just called her. I'm sorry. And that's amazing. That really is an amazing thing. Like, think about it. Like, see, black people use the N-word for everything. We use it for everything. Like, mother, brother, sister. Like, love, hate. We use it for everything. I called a seatbelt the N-word. I was putting on the seatbelt, and I was like, come on. You know, I called it. Just needed a little flavor, so I gave it the N-word. You never see, like, we use it for everything. You never see any other minority, you never see white people just using it. You never see that, like, just using it for everything. Like, you'll never go in IKEA and see, like, two white undergraduates from NYU just holding like up some like rugs and being like, and that's the problem. It has to become a bad word for everybody. I hate it when black leaders are just like, oh, we're getting rid of it. Everybody's gotta stop saying it. No one, like, rappers will still say it because you told them not to. That's what makes them badasses. Like, everybody's gotta start saying it. Everyone, like, white people, you guys have got to start saying the N-word. You guys got to start saying it. We will lose some of you in the process. Not all of you will make it home.
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4: Just to clear it up, if you don't know, there's two main languages in the Chinese culture. They have Cantonese and Mandarin, and then they have a bunch of, like, small village languages that even other Chinese people go, I don't know what she's saying. And Cantonese, they speak in Hong Kong for the most part, and in mainland China, like around Beijing and Shanghai and those areas, they speak Mandarin. And now if you're picturing somebody speaking Chinese in your head and it sounds really funny, you're picturing Cantonese. Because Cantonese is the funnier sounding out of the two languages, isn't it? It's the more flamboyant, you know what I mean? It's the one with the extended sounding words, you know. Because sometimes they speak and it sounds like they're falling off a cliff, you know. And if you're not familiar with their language, we wouldn't even know if somebody wasn't speaking Cantonese properly. I wouldn't even know if a guy was stuttering when he was speaking Cantonese, you know what I mean? He could be stuttering his ass off. We wouldn't know. But Cantonese is the more fun-sounding language, you know what I mean? I remember when I was in Hong Kong, I woke up one morning in the hotel, I was yawning, and I'm walking through the lobby, I was like, ooh, ah. And the hotel manager runs over, hey, you don't swear in the hotel, okay? You watch your mouth. Be a man.
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3: I like to drink. I'm not going to lie. I think drinking's great, you know, and there's great rules regarding drinking and what you can and cannot do. And I say go ahead and apply those to weed, you know, and everything will be cool. I'd be a hypocrite if I didn't admit that I drank all the time. I love it. This is pure vodka right here. I'm trying to cut back on my drinking because I spend a lot of time in the Midwest, and those people, they know how to drink. And it's very difficult to keep up. I was in Columbus, Ohio recently, and I don't want to say I had too much to drink, but one morning when I woke up, there were crop circles in my pubes. Don't panic, it was just a hoax. It's always a hoax. Couple farmers with a stick, you know the drill. M. Night Shyamalan was there filming the whole thing. Mark Wahlberg was like, there's... I can't do a Mark Wahlberg impression. I was going to try to do a Mark Wahlberg impression. I got inspired and then I blew it. There's crop circles in your pubes. Why are there crop circles in your pubes? That doesn't seem... Why am I looking at your pubes? I spent some time drinking with my grandfather once. That was a weird experience. Drinking with my own grandfather. It was like my future sitting on the bar stool next to me, and it did not look good. I was like, you know what, Grandpa? I think I'm drunk. I think I've had enough. And my 85-year-old grandfather actually said to me, you're not drunk until you have to grab the grass to keep from falling off of the earth. I was like, I gotta drink to that. That's worth drinking to.
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7: Man, when I die, I hope it's in my sleep, you know? Like my grandfather. Not screaming in terror like his passengers. That would suck. I felt awful for those people. A lot of stupid deaths out there. How about the Heaven's Gate people in San Diego? Remember those 39 wackos with the black Nikes on? Waiting for the spaceship to pick them up? Woo-hoo! I can't get my kid to come to me when I call him. How do you get 39 people to cash it all in and castrate themselves to boot? If I'm in that group, I'm like, hey, man, I might go to the next level with you guys with this castration thing. What's up with that? Aren't we taking a chance as it is, drinking the potion and waiting for the spaceship to pick us up? I get to the next level, I want the whole three-piece set. It's a package. You can't break that up. What if there's naked women running around everywhere? I don't know. I'm going to pass on this trip.
8: George Carlin.
9: You ever been behind somebody on like a two-lane road or something, somebody you cannot get around? You've been behind him already for like 18 minutes and you want to get somewhere and he's not moving at all. And did you ever get so pissed off that all you want to do now is catch up with him to see what he looks like? You know that feeling? See, I just want to see this sucker's face. Look, he looks exactly like I thought he would. Constipated! Cars to watch out for. First car is any car where the driver is also on the phone. Technology has brought us these self-important twits. You know, if phones were invisible, these guys wouldn't own them. The whole idea is for you to see the phone so you'll know he's a busy guy. I'm a busy guy. Cars to watch out for. People who don't know how wide their cars are. Only been driving the damn thing for 4 years. Don't know where it fits yet.
10: Well, I don't know if I can fit in there.
9: You can get the Romanian army in there! Car to watch out for? Any car with more than three people in it wearing neck braces. Cars where the driver is also conducting a personal sightseeing tour for the rest of his passengers. There's a lot of this going on.
8: Hey, lady.
9: Guys in vans. I don't understand these vans. What's all the extra space for? They're never hauling anything. Go to a motel like an evangelist would, for God's sakes. Use your brains a little. Then there's these people who want you to go ahead of them. See, I don't think it's real courtesy. That's why I don't like it. It's a bogus, it's a counterfeit generosity. Everybody wants me to go first. You, go ahead, please. Go. Even when I leave the house in the morning, there's a guy there at 7 a.m. waiting for me. I'm waiting for you to come out so you can go first. Go ahead, go. Doesn't work that way. And I'm sitting in the driveway. I know I'm sitting there. I'm stuck. It looks like I'm stuck, but I'm not asking for any help. I'm not asking for anything. Just sitting there. And some yo-yo, some putz, some world-class, high-tech, state-of-the-art yo-yo slams on his brakes, kills three people behind him, and doesn't ask me to go, tells me to go.
8: You go.
9: You go. I like it here. I come here all the time. You go.
8: And then when he goes, crash into him.
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12: I was down at CVS and I had a rather odd assortment of items I needed to get. I had to get a liter of Jack Daniels, a 2-liter bottle of Coca-Cola, a box of condoms, and a 10-pack of blank CDR discs. And I thought it'd be awesome if every morning I went and bought those same four things for like 6 months, just to develop this really weird reputation with the staff there, where they'd be like, hold on a second, man. This guy drinks a liter of Jack and Coke every day, has sex 12 times a day, and then burns 10 blank CDs, 10 discs, that's like 7.5 gigs a day. What kind of data is he backing up? Would it make more sense just to get an external hard drive at this point? Is he burning music? Would it make more sense just to get an iPod? Maybe he's making mix CDs for all these girls. Two of those girls ain't getting CDs though. Which two of those? Which two don't get the CDs? Clap if you use Craigslist. Hold on a second, though. I'm not talking about like, oh, hey, I'm looking for an apartment, Craigslist. I saw a post once where this guy was trying to sell concert tickets. And this is what he posted up there. He goes, willing to give up 2 tickets for the sold-out show tonight. Must be female, age 20 to 25, and be willing to perform for a half hour in my car. Must remove shirt and bra. Your friend can be there for security. Now, that guy's insane, and you can tell because he put that phrase in there, must remove shirt and bra, because that implies he's done this in the past, and the girl was like, hold on, you didn't say nothing about my shirt and bra coming off. He's like, damn, I got to remember to put that in the ad next time. I want to see some. And then he acts like he's throwing you a bone by putting that phrase in there. Your friend can be there for security. Really? Well, that's going to be a tough favor to ask for. Hey, Denise. Yeah, it's me, Carol. Let me ask you something. You ever done any security work before? Well, it's nothing too crazy, but for a half hour in his car, and I just need you to sit in the back seat and make sure he doesn't do anything sketchy. By the way, you mind holding my shirt and bra? Those will be off. Now, I went to that concert. I got tickets in advance, and I got there, and you know what I saw? They were selling extra tickets at the door. Selling extra tickets at the door! Could you imagine?
6: 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Funny lives here.
13: I noticed now that there's this new kind of harassing where guys will do this thing where they kind of walk behind you and they'll act like they have some very important information for you. But it's a bit of a trick. I was walking the other day. This guy's walking behind me and he keeps talking to me in this dumb, gentle, slow jam voice. Keeps going, excuse me, no disrespect, baby girl, but I just... Saying. No disrespect. I'm saying, boo, I just got one thing I want to discuss with you. Just one thing. That's all. Boo. Saying. Come on, boo. It's like, really, the two of us, we have some business together. What are the odds? But I'm a bit of a drinker, so there's always that chance I dropped a debit card. You know, I kind of have to turn around. I'm a sloppy gal.
11: So I turn around and he goes, no disrespect, baby girl. I just want to let you know that your dress is like a little bit see-through. Just trying to look out, you know, just trying to look out. I got you.
13: It's like, really? And what are you, some sort of guardian angel of the streets? Trying to protect me from a man that might be aroused by that. Not you. No, God forbid. No, it's somebody else. That's not your post. So I start to turn around and I realize that he was walking so close to me that somehow the zipper on his jacket got caught in my dress, which, that's right. For me, that's sort of the definition of hell, being attached to someone you're disgusted by. And I realized that we were going to have to work as a team for the next few moments of our life to sort all this out. So I stop on this dumb corner. It was one of those moments where you hate everything about the person. You really hate the person nice and thoroughly. Just like, ugh, ugh. Like we're sitting there, I'm pulling at his stupid jacket, and his jacket said hot spot on it. Just those two meaningless words are making me so angry, you know? I'm pulling at his, and he keeps going, as I'm pulling on him, he keeps going, come on, baby girl, just try to be easy. You gotta be easy with me. Just want you to be easy. Be easy. He says in his voice, like we're having sex, and I'm a little too excited again. I'm getting to that point where I can't control my lust any longer. So I'm pulling on it, and right at this moment, I see this guy that I dated a year ago, and he actually dumped me. He told me he didn't see it going anywhere because I didn't have enough of a plan in life. And of course, this is the moment he's got to see me, of all the moments, you know? It's got to be now. Like, there's no way I can explain what's going on as he's passing. There's no possible way I can tell him why I'm all, like, caught up in the throes of love with homeless Jenkins over here. And I did the gayest thing possible. I don't know why I just felt myself giving him a thumbs up. It was just one of those dumb... It's like, who even does that anymore? Nobody gives a thumbs up. It's not done. It's ridiculous. And he gave me one back, too. But his was... This was a little different than mine. His sort of said, bitch, you're on your own.
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36: Hello. Hello. Hi. Hello. Hello. Hi. Hi. I got one of these for everybody. Hello. Just kidding. That'd be weird if I... That's how I do comedy. I just come out, say hi to everybody. Then it gets real weird because I start asking personal questions. 2 weeks ago, I went golfing and finally beat my wife. Those are two separate things. I got home, she was like, are you golfing again? And I've lost it. I lost my mind. What do you think? Of course I was golfing. I obviously did not beat my wife, but she bugs me sometimes. And I'm sure if she was a comedian, she would open with that exact same sentence about me. So I think it works just fine. She has a PhD in genetics, but that's it. She doesn't have a PhD in everything, even though you would not know that from talking to her. Man, PhDs think they're smart, don't they? I know everything about one thing. You're smart in one thing. Here's why it bugs me. Because one time she goes, what would you ever do without me? That's what she said to me. I'm a grown-up. I have my own money. What would I ever do without you? Bring the kids to the cemetery once a year? Sorry, I don't have time to go every month and refresh the flowers, but I'm a single father too because you text when you drive. I work on the road by myself, away from her. What does she think happens? I just curl up in the hotel room in the bed till someone knocks on the door to come get me? Are you here to bring me to comedy? Oh, thank God. I didn't know what to do. I don't know if you've heard, my wife isn't here. I was so scared. What would you ever do without me? That's a question men do not ask women. That's a fact. If we left, it was for a reason. We're not coming back. I know what my wife would do without me. She'd take showers with hard water because she doesn't even know we have a softener in our house. We've lived there for 8 years. I have brought 5 green bags of salt to my basement monthly for 8 years, and she has not one time asked me what it was for. And I know why. It's because she doesn't want to help bring them downstairs. I get it. But I could have buried over 100 hookers in my home. You understand that? And no one would have been the wiser. The green bag killer strikes again. That's what would be happening.
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2: See, the problem with relationships is people want too much, man. People want too much. Everybody's looking for a soulmate. We're soulmate, we're soulmates, we're one, we're soulmates. I'm a Pisces, he's Aquarius, we're perfect, we're soulmates. It's incredible, his moon is my star, and it's a soulmate. It's soulmate, and we complete each other, and we finish each other's sentences. And the other day it was raining, I said, honey, it's getting ready to rain. He said, rain too. It's amazing. It's like we're telekinesic. We're telekinesic. It's incredible, my God. Nobody gets a soulmate. It don't happen. You're never going to meet the perfect person. You're never going to meet somebody that loves Seinfeld and the Wu-Tang Clan. It ain't happening. It ain't happening. Even if you meet the perfect person, it ain't going to be the perfect time. You're married. They're single. That's right. You're Jewish. They're Palestinian. You're Mexican. They're raccoons. You're a black woman. He's a black man. There's always an obstacle in the way. You never gonna meet the perfect person. It's never gonna happen for you, okay? Every now and then, God likes to play practical jokes on people. That's right. God will send you on a double date with the perfect couple. You ever been out with the perfect couple? You ever made the mistake of going on a double date with a couple that's actually in love? You in the middle of your relationship, and you actually sit down with two people that's in love? You can't even eat your food because you can't believe what you are witnessing. You got a fork in your hand. You're like, oh, he's really listening to what she got to say. Wow. They really like being around each other. Man, we can't hang with them no more. They gonna break us up.
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1: Joan Rivers.
3: The last thing is charity. No
1: people that want me to help them with their charity. Backstage, I got 9 letters. Oh, please, you went on Celebrity Apprentice, will you help us with our charity? I have my own charities. Thank you very much. I am very charitable. You can look at me. You can see, just give, give, give. No. With Olivia Newton-John, we walked the Great Wall of China for breast cancer. Because all my friends out have breast cancer. Everybody's got breast cancer. I get all these phone calls. I've got breast cancer. I lost a breast. You lost 11 pounds. Shut up. Because my age, they're dying of everything. Every week I go to a different funeral and the minister says the same thing. She's in a better place. Not so. She had a house in the Hamptons. It's just... all these old ladies who admit they're old. All my friends, they still think they're hot. Goldie Hawn, yeah, still think she's hot. Would you believe I've got a grown-up daughter? Yes. And lower your hem. Your nipples are showing. She's got a pacemaker. She went into a wet T-shirt contest. She was electrocuted for 20 minutes. I had to put the paddles on her breasts.
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3: My daughter, who's almost 6, I feel like she understands that we do comedy. She gets it. She gets it. And so at night, sometimes when she can't fall asleep, she'll have me come in and write jokes with her to get her to go to sleep, which I don't know if you've ever written a joke for a 5.5, 6-year-old. It can't be that edgy. Can't be that dirty. And it can't be funny. It's basically like writing for Jay Leno.
4: It's pretty much that, you know, if you will.
3: It is. Truth hurts, doesn't it?
4: Yeah.
3: My daughter's a lot like Zoom. My daughter is a lot like Jay Leno. I mean, she craves attention. She wears a lot of denim shirts.
4: Yes, she does.
3: She loves crazy cars.
4: Yeah.
3: And my daughter, like Jay Leno, has no business hosting The Tonight Show.
4: So yeah, there we go. That's...
3: What?
4: That's more her fault. She can't do an opening monologue, all right?
3: You know. So Jay gets mad at me when I write jokes with
4: my
3: daughter.
4: I get angry at Randy because, well, I'll be honest with you guys, we only have so much creative joke-writing juice in our tank every day.
3: And I'm mad that he's using some of that creative juice to write jokes that we'll never be able to do on the stage.
4: So I said, let's do something about it, right? Lift up the curtain on the wizard.
3: Randy's going to tell you a joke that he wrote with his daughter, and then I will try and doctor it up so it's appropriate for a stand-up stage. Here's a joke my daughter and I wrote together. Why was the bagel standing outside of his house crying?
4: Why was the bagel standing outside of his house crying?
3: Because someone had changed all his locks. Good for Leno, right?
4: Yeah.
3: There we go. All right, I think I got it. Why was the bagel standing outside of his house crying?
4: Why was the bagel standing outside of his house crying?
3: Because he is a Jew.
4: How do we know he's a Jew?
3: Because he's empty inside.
4: He is a bagel.
3: He is a bagel.
4: He is a bagel.
3: My daughter's got to learn about her heritage.
4: Yeah,
3: sometime,
4: she really so should. You should.
3: Why not now? Why not here?
4: Tell her that joke from now on.
3: Here's the other joke I wrote with her. What do you call a quilt that no one wants to sleep on?
4: What do you call a quilt that no one wants to sleep on?
3: A quont.
4: Not a bad joke, right?
3: Hey, that kills at preschool.
4: It
3: you
4: does,
3: should know that,
4: right?
3: Milk through the nose on everybody. All right, I got it. I got the better one. What do you call a quilt that's been slept on 20,000 times?
4: What?
3: Quilt Chamberlain.
4: Boom!
3: Nice. Also would have accepted the AIDS quilt.
4: There you go. That okay. is awesome.
3: Guys, TiVo's not here. Relax.
4: Yeah, relax.
3: Everything's cool.
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5: I mean, okay, has anyone here ever been attacked by a shark? You would think a shark attack, you would think that would hurt. You would think that would be physically painful. No, it's not. The truth is, when something that physically traumatic starts happening to your body, your brain just starts releasing adrenaline into your bloodstream so that you don't actually feel pain, you instead feel an intense rush, right? So if you ever witness a shark attack, yes, obviously, the victim will be screaming like, oh my God! But no, in reality, they're like, oh my God, this is awesome! Like, it's like being on a roller coaster, all that adrenaline. But their arm was probably the first thing that got bitten off. So it just doesn't translate that they're actually trying to, like, make the rock out sign. It just looks like they're wailing for help. All that adrenaline all of a sudden, it's awesome. That is your brain's way of protecting your body from suffering in extreme situations like that. And that's wonderful and all, but why doesn't your brain do that when you get your heart broken? That hurts. That's physically traumatic. There's suffering involved. If I had to choose between being eaten by a shark or having my heart broken again, I'd choose being eaten by that shark. Because at least I'd know that shark actually wanted me. Don't feel bad for me, guys. Like none of you do. Don't feel bad for me, guys. Yeah, we're cool. We get it. You're fine.
0: Dimitri Martin.
6: I think it's weird that when you give someone flowers, you're really saying, here you go. Now watch these die. Because I like you. I feel like you should give someone flowers when you want to threaten them. Here, you're next. Better put your feet in water, because I'm coming for you. I use this product called I Can't Believe It's Not Butter. Because sometimes when I'm having toast, I like to be incredulous. How was breakfast? Unbelievable. Fooled again. It even tells me how to feel. Sometimes I mix I Can't Believe It's Not Butter with butter to make I Can Believe Some of It's Butter. I was in a restaurant. The waitress said, do you want butter with that? I said, I don't know what to believe anymore. Remix. Thanks, guys. Thanks.
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8: I miss wrestling, though, as a sport, because it's a great sport, but it's not a lifetime sport. It's not like basketball or tennis or soccer, right? I can't show up at the park and get in a pickup game. You know what I mean? Yeah. It doesn't work, right? Can you imagine that? Just strolling through the park, I run up on you. Hey, man, you want to wrestle? Huh? No? Sorry. You have a lovely family. You guys have a great day. So, hey, you want to wrestle? No? I'll start on bottom. That was creepy. I'm sorry. Once you're out of the organized wrestling scene, it's over. I do think working out's the best way to look good and feel good. But you can also just drink a bunch. Then you feel like you look good. Yeah. That works too. I guess we know what gym you guys go to. Enjoy yourselves, though. Drink it up. Have a good time. I like to drink a little bit in moderation. I think it's weird to mix alcohol, though. Just I don't know if it's me personally, but I kind of feel like every different alcohol that I drink affects my personality in different ways. That's why I think it's weird to mix alcohol. I don't really do cocktails. Like, I think the Bloody Mary is like one of the weirdest drinks ever, you know? Because it's like, I want to get wasted, but I kind of feel like a salad. My friend tried to explain it to me. He goes, dude, the Bloody Mary is a breakfast drink. I was like, that makes a lot of sense because you're an alcoholic. You shouldn't be drinking at breakfast. I don't know if that's a good idea. But cocktails are usually a little bit more expensive, too. I was at this bar in Hollywood a couple weeks ago. I got a drink. I don't even know what was in it. The bartender's like, that'll be $14. I said, there better be 3 gallons of gas in there. That is pricey. I'm a beer guy usually when I do drink. I like beer. When I was living in Boston, my favorite beer out there was a beer called Harpoon IPA. Yeah, great beer. I liked it so much, I actually sent him a slogan idea. 6 harpoons, we guarantee you bring home a whale. And that's actually nothing against big women. I literally got drunk and went whaling. That's way illegal. You can't do that. I don't even have a fishing license. We were in international waters. We almost capsized our boat. Don't recommend it. I do like to drink wine, too. Now I'm living in California. They take wine, like, really serious down there, right? I was actually at a communion recently. This woman next to me is like, oh, my God, this wine is so good. You know what kind of wine this is? I was like, the blood of Christ. She's like, this is awesome. Do you know what the vintage is? What year is this? I was like, zero. It's really good.
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9: Bill Burr.
10: It's nice to be back here down in the South, man. I had a real weird experience last time I came down here. I was in Nashville, right? Sort of an awkward social situation, right? I'm sitting at this bar. There's this white dude sitting like two stools away. I don't know him. He doesn't know me. And that Terrell Owens story was in like sports news. So I try to make conversation. I'm like, man, look at this guy. This guy just signed a $40 million contract. He's already bitching, man. How much money do you need to make? And the dude looks at me. He's like, you know what I say? And then he looked over his shoulder, which I now know is the telltale sign that the N-word is coming, and it's coming hard. Oh, yeah, it's not going to be pronounced with the A. It's going to be with the R. And he hit the R. He, like, stuck the landing. It was like a dismount. Klan members high-fiving in the background, like doing the wave. Just out of nowhere. So now, immediately, I'm looking over my shoulder like, dude, what the hell are you doing? You know what I mean? I'm waiting for like this hail of black fists to come raining down on top of me. I hate when people do stuff like that. That dude made me part of like a potential ass kicking that I had nothing to do with. You don't do that. He just had that word, hot potato, just threw it in my lap. Trying to pass it down to the next white dude. I hate when people do that, man. You know, it's like, dude, feel me out first. Some questions. Do you like to fish? I start rattling off answers, then you go old school. You give me a pamphlet, you tell me about your militia. Don't just dive into it. That dude was one of the angriest people I ever met. I should have known that word was coming because he was just watching Terrell, right? Anytime I would bring up, look at man, that guy's talking trash, he would just like flip out. He won't shut up! You know, those people get like so mad they're not even looking at you. Their eyes are up. You just shut up and play the game. You know what's funny? I don't even like Terrell, but now I love the guy. Because every time I see him talking trash, I know this idiot in Nashville is just losing his mind, like kicking over his kitchen TV. Shut up!
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11: You know, the horrible thing is when you're in traffic, ever be in traffic not moving at all, the total dead stop, just that, I don't mean rolling a little, I just mean like showroom speed, just, it's not even a car, it's just a weatherproof chair out on the highway, you know that? Nothing, you know. And you think, well, this is the worst traffic can get now, if that's your only consolation. But we know that in the future, traffic will somehow get even worse. What, how could it get worse? Will it start moving backwards? Is that possible? Will people someday be going, boy, this is some really bad traffic now, boy. This is really bad. I'm going to try and get off and get back on going the other way. What is it? What is it about being in reverse that you have to make that backing up face? You know that face? As soon as you put the car in reverse, I don't know. I never make that when I'm going forwards. Backwards, you're upset, I don't know. It's the opposite way of the car is facing. Certain guys will get out of the car in traffic. You ever see that type of guy? I better go have a look. Actually gets out of the car, starts walking down the highway. Between the, what the hell is going on up there? Hey, what's the story up there? It's traffic. All right, thank you very much. Gets back in the car. It's traffic, honey. There's too many cars for the amount of space that they have.
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21: I don't watch a lot of TV because when I do, I see things that piss me off. And as you can tell by now, I'm easily excitable. The Oprah Winfrey Show has finally come to an end, and I could not be happier about that. Because I didn't have a problem with the show as much as I had a big problem with Oprah Winfrey herself. Like, I'm all about seeing my fellow black people succeed, but bitch, you have too much money. Let me give y'all a little history lesson. Oprah, when she turned 50 years old, threw a humongous party at her house. Stevie Wonder showed up and put on a private concert for Oprah's birthday, which is awesome, right? Not a lot of people can say they got their own show from a legend like Stevie Wonder. Well, Oprah thought it was awesome too. So much so, she bought Stevie Wonder a $500,000 Rolls Royce Phantom. One guy got it. For the rest of you, she bought a car for a guy who can't see. Now, some people say it's the thought that counts. I say there's some things you're not supposed to do in your lifetime. Like, your buddy loses both of his legs, you buy Nikes for Christmas, shame on you. I can tell you a lot of things about Oprah Winfrey I don't like. I won't, because I made a rule for myself when I started doing comedy for a living. And that rule is, don't do jokes about people you still want to have sex with, and Oprah's in my five. Because in case you didn't get the memo, that lady's what you call a billionaire. Do you have any idea how much money $1 billion really is? $1 billion, I'll have sex with anybody in this room, male or female, I don't care. $1 billion, I'll buy enough liquor to forget that it ever happened.
1: We had pets. You guys have pets? Okay, this isn't TV. We can talk. I don't know if you, you guys are getting distracted. But he's on the TV. No, I'm here. Okay. You guys have pets? Yes? No? What do you got? Dogs? Cats? What do you got here? That was aggressive. I'll kick a cat if I see it, Mike. Ain't no cats in Alabama, mother. Cat killed my grandpa, mother. You got people names or pet names? You just halt, you didn't know. Just, boots! I don't know if that's... I don't know what category that's... Do you have an Uncle Boots? No, then that's a pet name. We had people names for our animals, but only because we weren't allowed to have pets at our apartment. Hmm? Yeah, Jedi mind tricked them. You yell Fluffy, everybody knows you got a cat. You yell Carl, nobody knows. But our neighbors didn't know we had animals. They thought we were like the world's worst parents ever. You know, we just had a bunch of special needs kids running around we couldn't control. I'm like, Charlie, get off the counter. Jack, quit licking your brother. Are you gonna, he's chewing on the couch. You gonna spank him? I'll spank him. Bring him over here. Well, put him in a cage. Let's go see a movie. Well, we're gonna have to put him down then. We're gonna have to put him down. I wanted to get a dog really bad. And the ex wanted to get a cat. So it's all about compromise in a relationship. So we got two cats. And we got bamboozled. We went to the adoption agency for one. They brought us two. They're like, oh, they're brothers. And you can't separate them. They just love each other. And she's like, oh, my God. And I'm like, they don't even look like brothers, man. They're not the same size, color. One of them's not even a boy. You could have brought me a cat and a turtle and be like, oh, they're brothers and they can't separate them. They just love each other so much. She'd be like, oh my God, we have to take them. They're brothers. So we had these cats. You have any cat people here? Any cat people? Where are you? Cat people? No, yes. Just me and three lonely women. Do you see? I got 13. What's the limit? One of them's got a Facebook page.
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24: Look, I had a thought the other day that scared me. I thought about the fact that my kids are eventually going to have a stepdad. That was kind of scary to me. I'm going to tell you why. I started thinking to myself, like, what if I can't physically beat the stepdad? Like, because I know I'm not going to like the guy. Small problems are going to become big problems. Now, because I thought about it, I want to be prepared for this day if it ever happens. So right now, I'm currently taking self-defense class. It's not a joke. It's the wrong time to mess with me. My teacher just taught me how to take a gun out of somebody's hand. Like, if somebody points a gun at me like this, I'm trained to grab your wrist, bend it, take the gun, point it right back at you. I do it all the time in class. I'm the best. It's at a point where I had a conversation with my friends. I said, look, dude, if we out and somebody pulls a gun out, let me handle it, okay? I'm the only one here that's trained for this type of combat. He's like, you sure? I said, trust me, I'm sure. Here's how funny life is. We walking out the club, right? I'm a little tipsy. I get to the car. This guy comes from behind the car. He ducked down. He had a gun. He was like, everybody get naked. All my friends got scared. They start getting naked. I was calm. I'm standing there. I'm looking at him. I'm even laughing a little bit because in my mind, I'm like, you don't even know what I'm trained to do. Like, that's what I'm thinking, right? So he got mad. He said, you think it's a game? Bitch, get naked. Run it. And it scared me because my teacher only taught me to take guns from people holding it like this. He had it like this. I've never seen that. We never worked on that in class. So I didn't know what to do. So I got naked. I did exactly what he said. I got naked. My friend's like, do something. I was like, I can't. He's a killer. He's the real deal. This guy's the real deal. I got security after that. Actually, that's a lie. I didn't get security after that. I tried to hire my friend Wayne as my security guard. Reason why is because Wayne was big, so I was like, why would I pay somebody else when I give you that extra money? You don't gotta fight nobody. Just look like you would if something were to happen. He's like, all right, I'll do it. I said, done. You're hired. You're my security guard. Here's why Wayne got fired. Let me tell you why. We were at a club, right? This guy pulls out a gun, shoots it in the air. Bop! I got scared. Wayne, what should we do? With a straight face, Wayne said, play dead. I said, what? What'd you say? He wouldn't answer me back because he was in character. He said, Wayne, he gonna go, you better shut up before you get shot. What the?
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2: First trimester, two cells come together, form a tiny human being. Second trimester, that tiny human being begins to grow. And in the third trimester, the pregnant woman changes from a human being.

0: copper wire and a rock. If you're that security guard, do you not immediately go, Jerry, I'm gonna need help out here? So they take him to another room to question him, as you would do. And they said, sir, why do you have a rock in your rear end? And he said, and I quote again, it relieves the stress of flying. Really? You know what else does? Liquor. And you don't have to shove it up your rear end. Now, I want you to go with me for a second. Little side street here. Let's just say for some ungodly reason, the medical community came out and said, yes, having a rock in your rear end does relieve stress. The Surgeon General comes out and says, people, I've checked it out. It's cool. Pull your pet rock out of the closet. Take it on vacation. I couldn't do it. Even if it was a smooth, round river rock, it would cause stress in my life. Because I would feel like every time I walk by people, they would look at me and go, look, he walks like he's got a rock in his ass. Do you see that? And what's with the copper wire? What, in case the guy sitting next to his TV screen goes out, you're Johnny on the spot. Hey, I got this. Hang on a second. Let me pop that in right there. Yeah, HD. I'm sorry. I'm just trying to imagine this guy packing the night before his flight. All right, I got my underwear, I got my socks. Did I pack my gum? Yeah, there it is, right there. Got it. God, if you're sitting next to this guy on an airplane, you better hope your ears pop.
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3: Sort of thing. I got no respect with girls either, you know. There was one girl I met. She told me I reminded her of someone who used to bother her. She wasn't nice at all. We're not on a first date with this girl, you know. While I was out with her, she ran into some guy she knew, introduced me to him. Yeah. She said, Steve, this is Rodney. Rodney, this is goodbye. Hey, I'll tell you, with girls, I don't think like other guys. All the guys want to go with girls who are fads. Girls been around, girls who swing, not me. I want to go with a good girl. A girl who's never played around. I figure she's due. And you can't believe girls either. Girls say things like, it's all right if a man is older than a woman. Age makes no difference. Looks is not important. Money means nothing. That's what they say, you know. But I never met a girl yet who fell in love with an old, ugly man who's broke. Never, never. No, with girls, I don't think right, you know. There was one girl on a date, but she told me to bring up a pint. I got ice cream. But I got a niece, an ugly girl. She got married. She's happy now. She married an ugly guy. And today they got two very ugly kids. In fact, they're all so ugly. In a family album, they only keep the negatives. Now, I'm married, and to me, you know, my wife is smarter than all these other girls I went out with. Because since I'm married, my wife taught me things I never knew when I was single. Well, she taught me that the wife's clothes go on the wooden hangers, husband's clothes the wire hangers. I also found out that the husband's closet never comes with the apartment.
4: But I split up with my last girlfriend because she was very hypocritical. She used to say, I love surprises, but then when she found out I was sleeping with her sister. My girlfriend always says, you never tell me how much you love me. I don't want to upset her. A couple of weeks ago, we were making love and she had an asthma attack. I did briefly think I was doing really rather well. Then about sort of the 90-second, two-minute mark, I thought, hang on, she's laying this on a bit thick. Either she wants something or she's not well. The National Asthmatics Emergency Helpline Service was shut down recently. Apparently a problem with all the obscene phone calls. Oh, I'm asthmatics in. No, I would have heard you. I don't know if anyone's got this in. There are lots of couples in this evening. How many couples do we have?

0: Quite a few. By show of hands, how many do we have by shouting out? Hundreds. Brilliant. Wondering, does anyone have this arrangement in their relationship? It's becoming ever more common now for couples to have an arrangement whereby they're totally faithful to each other, but they've got a clause whereby if one of them was to meet a certain celebrity, they would be allowed to stray. Has anyone got that going on in their relationship? Who have you got?
1: You.
0: I noticed that you're sitting next to a lady. You've got one. Who have you got?
2: Jim Carrey.
0: Jim Carrey? All right. He might be up for it. And who's your boyfriend got? Anything, I'm not bothered. Sorry? Anything good looking? What, bit of a change? Yeah, lovely.
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4: Maria Bamford.
5: Does anybody here not have health insurance? Okay, what's the plan? What are you gonna do? You die? Okay, that's a good plan. Maybe write it down. You should forget, die, see? I mean, but not for something small. Like if you got a rash, you'd be okay. Just put some cream on it. Like you've got cream, right? Just get some cream. I got a couple things. Got an air conditioning unit and a scuba diving mask. And I figure I could set that up, you know, any situation, you know, let it cool the cancer, you know, because cancer's hot, right? And then if I get pregnant, I got a level. Looks good from here. And then there's a lot of mental illness in my family, so if you catch schizophrenia, get $4 of Mike and Ike's, a Bible, and a cage. Wait it out. I didn't have health insurance for a while, and so I went to a free clinic. And sometimes the word free can also mean crappy no good. And went to the crappy no good free clinic, got some crappy no good free medicine, and had a crappy no good $5,000 allergic reaction. And had I known the ambulance ride was going to be $2,000, I would have said, let's see the city. Make a few stops. And I didn't have the money, and I had my ID and everything, so they billed me, and I couldn't pay it, so they started to send to collection agencies, and those guys are wily. You know, hi, Marie, it's Christine. Hi, Christine. How are you? Great. How are you? Who are you? Christine from Western Financial Solutions.
6: Hi, Christine.
5: Do you have a job yet?
6: And then you just start getting trickier. Hey, is Maria there?
5: Yeah, this is Maria.
6: Hey, it's Alex.
5: Oh my god.
6: you don't know who this is, do you?
5: Yeah, of course I do.
6: Yeah, I mean, it's been a while, but Western Financial says, damn you people! So cruel.
5: They stopped calling me because if you send them a letter saying they can't call you, they can't legally call you unless they're IRS or they're colleges, just an FYI. And but then they started sending me letters, threatening letters. We are now taking action. Oh, okay. We are now taking action. What's happening? You need to set up a payment plan. I have a payment plan. I'm sending you $2 a month over a period of 7 million years.
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4: Stephen Wright.
8: Yesterday, I saw a subliminal advertising executive just for a second. I finally went to the eye doctor. I got contacts, but I only need them when I read, so I got flip-ups. Keep on my desk right next to my typewriter. You have the oldest typewriter in the world. Types in pencil. Under my bed, I have a shoebox full of telephone rings. Whenever I get lonely, I open it up just a little bit and I get a call. One time I dropped the box all over the floor and the phone wouldn't stop ringing. So I had to have it disconnected. I got another phone, though. I didn't have much money, so I had to get an irregular phone. It had no 5 on it. I was walking down the street and I bumped into a good friend of mine. He said, "How come you never call me anymore?" I said, "I can't call everyone I want. My phone has no 5 on it." He said, "That's really weird." He said, "How long have you had it?" I said, "I don't know. My calendar has no 7. I get up the other day and everything in my apartment had been stolen and replaced with an exact replica. Couldn't believe it. Call my friend and I said, "Come here, look at this stuff. It's all an exact replica. What do you think?" He said, "Do I know you?" It's a small world, but I wouldn't want to paint. Just got out of the hospital. I was in a speed reading accident. I hit a bookmark. Flew across the room. I've been doing a lot of painting lately, abstract painting, extremely abstract, no brush, no canvas. I just think about it. One time I went to a museum where all the work in the museum was done by children. They had all the paintings up on refrigerators. I also went to a museum where they had all the heads and arms from the statues that are in all the other museums. I left there and I was walking down the street and I saw a man who had wooden legs and real feet. He asked me if I knew what time it is. I said, "Yes, but not right now." I like my dental hygienist. I think she's very pretty. So whenever I go to have my teeth cleaned while I'm in the waiting room, I eat an entire box of Oreo cookies. Sometimes I have to cancel all the rest of the appointments.
3: Comedy.
1: Awesome. So good to be here. I've been traveling a lot, so it's nice to be on the ground. You have no idea. I have a horrible fear of flying. I really do. You've heard me on planes before. I'm that person in the back that you hear as soon as that little pocket of turbulence hits, person. And you're like, "Oh, I hope she's okay." Yeah, she is me. I am she. That's me in the back, scared. On the ground, I'm a man. Yeah, with you guys, I'm a man. I do manly things, I high five, things like that. Up in the air, I'm a little girl. Because every flight I'm on has turbulence, every one. We came in here yesterday, we spun in sideways. It was crazy, we landed sideways. We like skidded in, I was like, "Ooh!" But every single flight I'm on has turbulence, every single one. And now they warn you ahead of time. You know, they'll come on, they'll be like, "Oh, buckle your seatbelts. The next 10 minutes are going to be bumpy." I don't take it anymore, guys. I yell back. "Hey, you pay a lot of money for these seats. Yell back. Make your opinion heard." I'll open up the window and look out and go, "No, we're not, dude. Pull up and to the left. Try that fare out for 10 minutes. Why can't we go there?" Nobody has ever explained that to me. Listen, if you were driving here tonight in a car and you were hitting every pothole in the road, could you turn to your friends and be like, "Oh, it's going to be like this for the next 10 minutes, guys." Your friends would be like, "Switch lanes." Why can we not switch air lanes? There's no traffic up there. We don't have to worry about it. When's the last time you're on a plane and another one flew right by? You're like, "Ooh, we should hang out in this lane for a while. These other lanes are occupied." People say, "Take pills." "Oh, everything's a pill. Take a pill. Take a pill." I can't. I have to switch a lot of flights. I need my wits about me. I smoke pot, but you know, that's a thing that you can't really time out. And they don't let you smoke pot on planes. They just don't. What I used to do is I used to eat a pot cookie on the way to the airport. So, you know, by the time the plane took off, it would kick in and my anxiety would be okay. But here's the problem. The pot cookie business is not a regulated industry. There's no quality control whatsoever. Yeah, Nabisco doesn't make pot cookies. I don't know what those Keebler elves are doing in that tree, but if you think anybody would make a pot cookie, it'd be an elf that lived inside of a tree, but they don't. They're lazy.
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9: But we're not here tonight to sing show tunes. We're here to remember and cherish and celebrate my last 8 years of service to you, the fine citizens of this nation, because as of what, about 7 weeks ago, I'm now George W. Bush, former president of the United States. And let us pray. Dear Lord Jesus Christ, and by Jesus Christ, I'm referring to blonde, good-looking, lightly bearded, or clean-shaven Jesus Christ. Not hippie-looking Jesus or swarthy, more Middle Eastern-looking Jesus, who's probably more historically accurate. Not that guy. So dear clean-shaven or lightly bearded like Mike Piazza Jesus, we give thanks to you and to everything you do. Your love and acceptance washes over all of us like the warm, healing waters of one of those European toilets that cleans you inside and out. I believe it's called a bidet. Dear blonde, almost Swiss-looking Jesus, we ask you to allow us to accept everyone in this theater tonight, regardless of their religious beliefs, whether it be Muslim or Hindu or Jewish or witchcraft. Dear sweet-smelling of lavender and dial soap Jesus, bring us together tonight in solidarity and not separatude. Dear life of the party, always with a funny joke Jesus, walking around a cool pair of Crocs, holding a can of diet slice, making people wonder at the party, wait, is there diet slice at the party? No, Jesus brought his own. Because I would really love some diet slice. Well, don't talk to me, talk to Jesus. Seriously, don't embarrass me in front of Jesus. It took him a lot to come to my party. So don't bug him. Great, now he left. Way to go, man. He took his diet slice with him. That Jesus. Once again, we thank you for everything you do. And want you to remind everyone in this theater that by participating in this prayer, they have automatically accepted Jesus Christ as their Lord and Savior, regardless of their religious beliefs, and cannot get out of it no matter what. Retroactive, as soon as I say amen, amen.
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10: YouTube is amazing, isn't it? All those heartwarming stories that you'd never know about if it wasn't for the internet. Did you see that one? 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It was that courageous high school student who was born without lips, yet somehow won a smiling contest using two gummy worms and a staple gun. All right. Let's get this out in the open. My jokes are like the new kids on the block, individually not always successful. As a group, they provide a homoerotic fantasy. YouTube is amazing, though. Did you see that one video of that woman who was texting and she fell into the fountain at the mall? What a dumb bitch, right? And she's suing them all, too. She's like, oh, no one came in and helped me. You know why? Because you're a dumb bitch. That's why. That's nature running its course. It's like when you see a donkey getting eaten by a shark. You don't know how it happened, but you don't jump in and help.
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11: This guy defies the edge, man. Keith Richards outlived Jim Fix, the runner and health nut dude. The plot thickens. You remember Jim Fix, this human cipher. What a dark period in our country's history, too, the health years. Remember that? Everyone was trying to make up for all those cocaine disco bashes. Because I should jog. Anyone watching people jog in New York? It's 110 degrees. They're dead. They're in traffic. I got to get skinnier. I got to be thinner. Dude, you're going to get hit in the head with a car. You're going to look real good like a puddle, okay? Wow, what a thin-looking, healthy puddle that is. I'm still not good enough. I'm still not good enough. Sorry. I was born perfect, been that way ever since. Sorry. I have an unscrappable faith. Remember Jim Fix? This guy used to write books about jogging. What do you jot down about jogging, you know? Right foot, left foot. Faster, faster. Go home, shower. Okay. Thanks, Jim, for putting that literary mind to the jogging issue. But I know how to jog, being the biped that I am. Then this doofus goes out and has a heart attack and dies while jogging. There is a God. Right foot, left foot, hemorrhage. Man, Jim, we're gonna need a happier ending, buddy. What is this? Right foot, left foot, blood spurts out nose. Jim, you having troubles at home, son? Keith Richards is shooting heroin into his eyeball and still touring, all right? I'm getting mixed signals. I picture nuclear war, two things surviving, Keith and bugs. Where'd everybody go? I saw a bright light, I thought we were on.
12: Alright, no cowboy hats tonight. That's refreshing. Oh, Houston. Hey, thank you for your oil, Houston. I bet no one ever thanks you for that. Thank you for sucking that out of the ground. And I mean it, truly, because I drive an old Cadillac. I get 6 miles to the gallon. I keep a Honda in the trunk in case I break down. Yeah, cowboy, you guys do that rodeo here, man, right? I think that's cruel, man. I think the only reason there's rodeos is to, you know, prove our dominance over the animal kingdom. I mean, that with the calf, come on. I mean, it's not even an adult animal. It's a little infant child animal, man. They flip him on his back. And as if that wasn't bad enough, then they gotta tie his little hands and feet together. What's the little calf thinking? Hey, what? I'm a dairy cow. I give you ice cream. And I'm not one of these weird animal, hey, don't eat animal people. I'm saying eat the animal. I'm saying don't humiliate them, all right? That's all I'm saying. I mean, eat animal. I love eating them. I ate veal the other night. Indisputable how cruel veal is prepared. But there's something delicious in the cruelty of it. I mean, you could almost taste the lack of hope. And I'll never stop eating cows. How can you not eat cows, man? People in India starving to death. Cows walking around everywhere. There's a sandwich right in front of you. Don't pray to the sandwich. Get off your knees and get a fork and stick it in its ass. You're supposed to eat cows, right? They're slow, they're fat, and they're tasty. If you weren't supposed to eat cows, they would have evolved thumbs and invented weapons by now. There'd be cows in trenches with helmets on going, da-da-da-da-da. Moo.
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28: So this is a beautiful theater. I like what I do because I get to work in a lot of different places. And recently I did a show in New Jersey in the auditorium of a technical high school. I forgot that existed. Technical high school. That's where dreams are narrowed down. Because we tell our children, you can do anything you want. Their whole lives, you can do anything. But at this place, we take kids, like they're 15, they're young, and we tell them, you can do 8 things. We got it down to 8 for you. And I'm not saying these people are stupid, because I'm stupid. I really am stupid, and it bothers me. Like, I wish I was more stupid, because then it wouldn't, I would, it just, all my thoughts would just be... But instead, here's how my brain works. It's stupidity followed by self-hatred and then further analysis. It's not a very efficient system of thought. I have these dumb thoughts, duh, and then I go, what's wrong with you? And then I figure it out. But the impulse is always stupid. Like, I saw this guy in New York one day, and he's walking his dog, and this is what I saw. The guy's got a coffee and a dog on a leash and a phone. He's on the phone. So he's got his phone like this. And the dog's leash is going from the phone hand to the dog. And I look at this and I go, oh, he's got like a dog phone. Like that thought sincerely inhabited me for like a full minute. I'm going, oh, I wonder what the benefits are to hooking your phone up to a dog. And then the other part of me had to go, why would that exist?
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1: kids. We have two kids. Henry's 7. Ben is 2. And Sharon, my partner, had Henry. I adopted him, and I had Ben. Everyone's like, so you have two kids? Which pregnancy was harder? I'm like, oh, the first one was a breeze. I didn't feel anything. I didn't gain any weight. And but we did. Anyone use a sperm donor for their children or no? We use an anonymous sperm donor. Everyone is completely fascinated by it, you know? And so they always try to get information to figure out who the donor is. But a few weeks ago, I was with Ben in the stroller. I mean, I wasn't with him in the stroller. He was in the stroller. And the point is, he's in the stroller, and I'm walking with him. And one of the mothers at the daycare is like, he is adorable. Now, who do you think he looks like? I'm like, your husband. Oh. Sharon had a C-section because everything has to be dramatic with her. I will never forget it. Oh, unbelievable. She has the C-section. She can't walk. I have to do everything. I never forget this. And he was like a month early. And we're in the house for 6 days. I'm like, we have to go outside. So we were going to the juice store to get yarmulkes for the Bris, right? And I had Henry in that baby Bjorn. You know the baby Bjorn thing? You know the thing where you wear the kid and then you trip and fall and the baby dies? All right, so I have him in that. And we get to the juice store to get the yarmulkes. It takes 45 minutes. She can't walk. We waddle over there. Sharon's like leaning on the counter. She can't even go in. I'm standing on line. I have the baby. I'm all excited. I have the yarmulkes. And this woman comes over to me and says, oh my God, that baby is adorable. He is so cute. Florence, come here. Look at him. Oh, he's tiny and adorable. How old is he? 6 days. 6 days! And you? You look fabulous. And I said, thank you. Basically been our relationship ever since because Sharon has SARS, sudden angry response syndrome. I don't know if anyone else has to live with that, but it's sweeping through Asia and it's very annoying. She's a good mom though. No, but here's the thing, I feel bad for my kids because they have two Jewish mothers. I mean, wouldn't you kill yourself? Seriously. Yeah, she's Jewish. Oh, that's how it is. But I'll never forget when Henry was born. This is what my mother used to tell all her friends. And Judith's roommates had a baby, and then Judith adopted him. Yeah, Ma, we were splitting the rent, and I said, hey, you know, I should probably pay for half of that kid if he's going to be there. Judith's roommates, they know they've lived together for very, you know, they get along, and New York is expensive, and she's tall and can't meet anyone, and she travels, so she had the baby.
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3: George Carlin.
4: I had kind of an interesting morning this morning. I call it interesting. I use that word because I don't have a nice day. Frankly, I don't bother with them. I feel as if I've outgrown the nice day. Let someone else have a few. I've had my share. Why should I be hogging all the really nice ones? So I feel like I'm beyond the nice day now. Of course, people still want me to have one. Everybody wants me to have a nice day.
7: Have a nice day.
4: Yeah, yeah, yeah. Would you give me my change, please? Some people are really insistent. I said have a nice day! All right, all right, okay, but all right! That's the trouble with have a nice day. It puts all the pressure on you. Now you've got to go out and somehow manage to have a good time. All because of some loose-lipped cashier. Have a nice day. Maybe I don't feel like having a nice day. Maybe, just maybe, I've had 63 nice days in a row. And by God, I'm ready for a crappy day. Let someone wish me a crappy day. I never hear that. Have a crappy day. That's no problem at all. All you have to do is get up some mornings. There's no planning involved. You know the trouble with that nice day stuff for me is that word nice. It's just such a soft, it's kind of flabby word. You know, there's no character to it.
7: Nice. Isn't he nice? Oh, he is so nice. And she's nice too. Isn't that nice?
4: It's like fine. How are you?
7: Fine.
4: Nobody's fine. Hair is fine. How's your hair?
7: Fine.
4: That makes a lot more sense to me. Some guys are great.
3: You ever hear that? How are you? Great. Isn't this great? Damn, this is great. Look, they're going to kill that guy. Isn't that great? Not me. I'm not nice. I'm not fine. I'm not great. People ask me how I am. I say I'm fairly decent. No superlatives, nothing to gossip about. I say I'm relatively okay. Or moderately neato. Then they have to ask their children how I am. If I'm in a particularly jaunty mood, I'll look them right in the eye and say, I'm not unwell, thank you. Which pisses them off because they have to figure that one out for themselves.
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9: I think religion's fascinating. You know, Adam and Eve kicked out of paradise for eating an apple. An apple? Would you ever been tempted by an apple? I've been like, cover and caramel, come back to me. Hey, you got a cake back there? I love cake. Jesus, of course, was a carpenter. We all know that. You think Jesus was a good carpenter? Because the Bible doesn't really address it. I mean, who knows? Back then, people could have been, good thing that Messiah thing worked out. Yeah, he built a shed for my cousin. What a piece of crap. The entire time, he's like, I'm the son of God. Well, right now, you're building a shed. So hop to it, Jesus. Wouldn't it be great if I was electrocuted right now? He did a Jesus joke and he was electrocuted. It's the best show I've ever seen. And it helped my faith. I think it's fascinating. I would have loved to have overheard that conversation where Mary explained to Joseph that she was pregnant. And Joseph wasn't the father. Joseph?
10: Yeah?
9: Yeah, you know, we've never made love.
10: Yeah?
9: Yeah, anyway, last night an angel visited me, and now I'm pregnant.
10: Jesus Christ.
9: Oh, you already know about it. Would have been hard to get Jesus a present back then. Because wherever he got him as a present back then, he must have been, oh, a pair of socks, thanks. Yeah. You know, dying for your sins, right?
10: Yeah, but thanks for the socks.
9: Yeah, they'll go great with my sandals. What am I, German?
26: Love comedy? You've come to the right place. This is iHeart Comedy.
11: So nice seeing a good couple, you guys. Nice seeing that really old couple, 90, 100 years old, still holding hands in the park. Isn't that nice? You guys are making me feel like the creepy guy at the park, like, ah, look at the old people. Ah, no, I'm romantic. I want that. I want to be old with my old wife someday. Going to a comedy show. Okay. Ladies, you're insane people, and you need to accept it. I still love you. That's how I know I'm a man. But it's your turn to accept you're insane. You're crazy. My mom, crazy. And it's not your fault, it's biological, it's predetermined. You have to let something crawl out of you. Alive. That's crazy! Then instead of killing it, you start feeding it. Can you imagine if that happened to a guy? Get it!
12: I think we dodged a bullet there, fellas. That thing looked expensive to educate. Let's go get a beer.
11: I try to learn about you ladies. I'm very sensitive to women. I try. Once a month, I go to the feminine products aisle at Target, and I just give out hugs. I'm like, come here, man. You guys don't need greeters. You need consolers. And I was looking on Google today. There are currently 6,919,375,293 people on the planet. Yeah, that's an odd number of people, which means there isn't someone for everybody. So quit telling me to relax. I hate it when chicks tell me to be honest with them. That's the worst. Just be honest with me. Nope, I'm not falling for that game. You think pigs will get mad if you're to call them cops? I think it's not a crime in this country. I think it'd be a lot less crime if every cop was a motorcycle cop, yeah.
12: Because there's nothing more humiliating than having to go to jail in a sidecar. I love this job, you guys. This job I've been good at. I was in sales for a while, but that sucked because my entire sales pitch consisted of, come on.
13: Ron White.
14: My wife and I took a tour bus into town, and my wife had never been to Washington, D.C. before. And we were crossing the Potomac, and she said, what's that building? And I said, well, it was a Hooters during the Clinton administration. And then they turned it back into the Lincoln Memorial. And now it's a Cracker Barrel, so welcome. I almost got ran over today by a mobile paper shredding unit. I'm in Georgetown. They got them on every street, these gigantic evidence getter-ritter-rubbers. Can you call them up if you got a body you don't need around? Getting ready to film this movie. Everybody's like, you got to go on a diet, man. You got to lose some weight. You got to be better. You got to be thinner. You got to look better. I'm like, look better? I'm 50 years old. I've been drinking like a fish for 30 years. What do you want? Been on this diet, man. I'm getting dieting tips from skinny people. My mother weighs 80 pounds. Here's her tip. Drink a lot of water. You'll be less hungry. You know what happens if you drink a lot of water? You're less thirsty. I still look okay sometimes because I wear really expensive suits, and if you drape $5,000 worth of clothes over a pile of crap, it looks all right. Look bad naked, though. Ain't no hiding that, is there? The only person that knows what I look like naked right now, which is the worst I've ever looked, is my wife, and she has to have sex with me, and she makes me wear the suit.
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15: The St. Patrick's Day Parade. Very pregnant Irish woman standing right on the edge of Fifth Avenue. She's standing right on the edge of Fifth Avenue. Out to here's a big tall cop. He backs up and accidentally pokes her in the pregnant belly with his billy club. And she goes, oh! Well, he feels terrible. He feels like you should say something to lighten up the situation. I know the end of this. He says, oh, ma'am, he says, it's a pity the little fella can't see the parade. She says, yeah, she says, but I got me panties off so he can hear the music. A guy is very suspicious that his wife is cheating on him. So he gets the world's best private eye, the Chinese detective, Lo Hung Lo. For 6 weeks, he doesn't hear from the detective. Then one day, here comes Lo Hung Lo into his office in an electric wheelchair. Both arms are in cast, both legs are in cast, his neck is in a brace, his whole body is in a cast. He is a mess. The guy says, Lo Hung Lo, what happened to you? He says, oh, I tell you what happened. For a long time, I a furrow your wife. A furrow, a furrow, a furrow. One day, wife and me brother at hotel. I wait outside and they go in Robbie. Robbie. They go up in the elevator. I go up in tree. And they go in room. I go out on rim. And they sit on couch. I sit on rim. He take off her shirt. She take off his shirt. I take off my shirt. He take off her pants. She take off his pants. I take off my pants. He play with she. She play with he. I play with me. I fall out of the tree.
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17: 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Hey, dude, look at that snake-haired bitch. Thank you. Not bad now. Thanks, snake-haired bitch. I'd like to make eye contact, but it's salty enough. Thank you, sir. Man, you guys always hand me the hottest glass possible. I mean, I guess it's sanitary. It started out as cheers, and after drink eight, it ended in, I want my money back. Sometimes when you're too drunk on stage, people get mad, you know, they say, can I get my money back? That'd be funny if people could get their money back when I was really drunk. Like, I saw Mitch Hedberg, he was drunk, and I want to return this saw. I wish they made fajita cologne, because that smells good. A fly was very close to being called a land, because that's what it does half the time.
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29: I am flying in here, and I'm waiting in line through security, and there's an elderly Asian couple in front of me. And This woman's 70, 80 years old, and we finally get to the security checkpoint, and they pull this woman over, and they give her the metal detector, the metal wand, and this woman has no idea what's going on. She's mortified. She's humiliated. And some big-nosed Arab goes right through the metal detector. I want to say big-nosed Arab, mean that in the nicest way. And I say to security, why did you get that guy? He says, well, sir, that's racial profiling. I said, I know. Now, I'm not saying the Arab guy's going to blow up the plane, but if anybody's going to do it, it's that motherfucker. It's not the elderly Asian couple. Old Asian people do not need to be profiled at the airport. At the DMV, that's a different story. Because they can't drive. Case closed. You're an Asian woman, right? Are you Asian? Or just tired? I don't know. I don't know. I don't know. I'm asking. Sometimes you don't know with these people. It could be Chinese, tired, stoned. I don't know. The black guy who knew the homos. Come on, I'm hitting 2 out of 3. Back off. Work with me. I'm keeping it real. Yo, yo, yo, black guy. Okay, here's what I'm saying. A beautiful woman in the front row, and you are Asian. What are you, Chinese? Yeah. You're Chinese. Okay. Chinatown, which, by the way, I was walking around D.C. I've been here 20 times. I never knew you guys had a Chinatown. It's not really a Chinatown. It's like a China block and a half. But I'm walking around, and Asian people are banging into me. They can't even walk, let alone drive. Seriously. And that's true. You know what I'm saying. My wife's Asian. She's Hawaiian. Not really, but she's shaped like a pineapple. But that's not the point. That's not the point. Work with me, people. You are Chinese with a white boyfriend. You're so lucky.
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29: Fixes your computer. You're a lucky mother. I hate you.
2: My father, his job in my life, and most of y'all fellas in here got real fathers in your life, his job was to do what? Not let you be soft. You can be hard, can't be soft. My father wouldn't let my arm go out. You know, this your gaydar. Your arm go out too far, you know, you on the other side. Now, I'm not saying if you're gay in here, don't be gay. If you're gay in here, flame out all the way. My father, Fred Flintstone, he was my father's best friend. He was everywhere we went, we was talking about Fred Flintstone, because Fred was tough. He was looking at the Flintstones one day, and here come Fruity Pebbles. Come on the TV. My father was just in the mode. He couldn't believe that Freddie was on them damn rainbow box. It's like, look what they done did to Fred. Used to work at the quarry. Riding dinosaur heads. Stopping cars with his pinky toe. He was breaking down boulders. Now look at this. He break it down pebbles. Fruity pebbles. I knew that was a bitch. I should have listened to that song. Because if you listen to the song, it lets you know Fred was, you know, he was like, a yabba dabba do time, and I'm a gay old time. Y'all ain't listening to that. You have a gay old time with your arm out.
26: 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Funny lives here.
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4: You got to be happy with however your life is right now. That don't mean you don't want to do better, but you got to be happy with whatever you got right now. If you got a raggedy car, stop talking about your raggedy car. That's your raggedy car. You need to go home and wash that mother. Put armor all and everything on it. That way, when you leave the club, you don't have to have that raggedy car conversation. Now, we all know the raggedy car conversation. Some of y'all can't laugh right now, because you might have to use it later. But we all know the raggedy car conversation. You leave the club, you just... You crank that monkey. Now you gotta act like you ain't ready to leave the club. Boy, what y'all just doing? What y'all doing? I'ma hang out for a minute, see what's going on. Just gotta be happy with whatever you got. That way you don't accidentally end up becoming no hater. You mad cause you got a raggedy car. Now when you pull up at the stoplight, you gotta look at the Escalade like he made a dumb decision. You just in the car just... You gotta be happy with whatever you got in your life.
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3: 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I Heart Comedy.
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5: Where's the world? We see America, you know. We watch your TV. We see your sitcoms and your news alike. We get everything from Idol all the way to Oprah. We love Oprah. We just, you know, yeah, of course. I mean, especially in South Africa, we love Oprah. We love, no, because she gives us a lot of money. So, I mean, we just love Oprah. She came out to South Africa and she built a school there. She built a school in South Africa called the Oprah Winfrey Leadership Academy. Spent $50 million building the school. Yeah. Most expensive school ever built. Most expensive anything ever. You know, and those children love her. Like when Oprah comes there, they run out screaming, yeah, Oprah, Oprah, Oprah, oh, yeah. Just love it, you know. This is a big place for her. And you know, it's a wonderful school, state-of-the-art technology, brand new computer labs, state-of-the-art facilities. And then she made the mistake of hiring African teachers, which is not the worst thing. It's just she's had a few issues with discipline at the school. The way the teachers choose to administer the discipline is very different to what Oprah and America believes in, you know. And I blame Oprah. She interviewed them and she said to them, she said, you guys aren't going to spank them, are you? And they were like, no, never, Oprah, never. No, we will not spank them. And she left and they were like, yes, we don't spank. Here we beat. We beat. You don't spank a child, you spank a monkey. Here we beat. And that's what they did. They beat the children. They just beat them, which is horrible. I know I smile. I mean, it's horrible. It's just, I think, in Oprah's school, because Oprah's world is so different. Getting a beating in her school must be something different, you know? See the teacher walk into the classroom with a cane, angry, just walking around. Cynthia, were you talking at the back? No, miss. You were talking. That means you are going to get a beating. But because it's Oprah's school, everybody is getting one. You're getting a beating. You're getting a beating. You're getting a beating. Everybody's getting a beating. Look under your seat. It's a beating.
2: Ah, Oprah. Oprah.
4: Steve Martin.
6: How many people ate at McDonald's tonight? Reason I ask is I'm kind of jealous because the last time I came here, they kicked me out of this one. I can't go back in there anymore. This is stupid. I went in and I accidentally started a grease fire. I threw a match in the cook's hair. So I have a theory about McDonald's, and that is everything they make is all one thing. And in the back, you know, they have this big vat full of this stuff. And these little molds combining. It goes, hamburger. Malt. Paper box. Here's your change. Thank you. You know, a lot of people think, they say to me, hey, you travel around all the time, you must not be able to get good foods to eat. But I love hot dogs. And you can get a hot dog anyplace, so it's easy for me to eat right. But people still come up, they say, oh, don't eat hot dogs. They have really weird things in them, you know. But it doesn't bother me because I love animal lips. I guess rat feces is one about my favorite things, I guess. I do enjoy it. So, you know, everybody thinks traveling around is really wild, you know. And they say, hey, you must meet a lot of girls and... It's not. It's kind of a lonely life, I guess. And you really don't meet people because you don't have time. Maybe you're in town for one night or, you know, at the most a week. And it's really kind of a lonely kind of life. You really spend a lot of lonely nights, I guess. And what happens is, you know, you don't meet many girls. And pretty soon, you know, you start... you start getting, like, weird sexual outlets, I guess.
7: I shouldn't talk about this.
6: Well, hey, what the heck? We're here. We're with... Okay, now. I'm not ashamed of it anymore. I used to be. But now, hey, what the heck? I like to... I like to wear men's underwear. What'll happen, you know?

0: come into a town like this, and I'll resist for a couple of days, you know, and then I'll start getting that feeling, you know, and I'll go down to Penny's, and I'll buy some men's underwear, you know, take it back to the hotel and put it on. And then sometimes, you know, I like put it on under my clothes. I mean, I can go out into the street and no one will know I have it on.
1: It's wild.
0: Cause the times they are a shonging.
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3: I like it here, man. It's hard though. Sometimes I tour. I tour for like 9 months, right? And I missed out on Mother's. You guys missed out on Mother's Day? Don't ever forget, your parents would never let you live it down. Happy Mother's Day to me! Happy Mother's Day to me, huh? Guess who bought me a flower? Me! Nice to finally see you! In December! Halloween too. Hey, next year I want you dress up in costume like a son who cares.
4: Where are my Vietnamese people at? Any Vietnamese? It's like a Vietnamese Rocky. Hey, yo, Adrian, what's up with Saigon, huh? Come on, coach. Thank you, one Vietnamese guy. Hey, yo, Adrian. Nguyen. I'm proud of being Vietnamese. My only complaint is this. How the hell did my people end up running every nail salon across America? What the hell happened? How did we go from running through the Vietnam jungle to doing a pedicure? What the hell happened, folks? What was our final plan of attack before we left Vietnam? Vietnam, listen up. One day we're going to take over USA. 1 foot at a time, damn it. That's the plan of attack right there. We're going to take over from the toe up. That's the plan. We spread over USA like fungus on the toe. USA, $5, make you holler. What possessed us to take over every Yum Yum Donuts and turn it to a hair salon? What happened? Okay, only four Asians know what I'm talking about.
3: I know, it's true.
4: Right? Like, we want to do American nails and hair so bad that we trick you guys. We have like an American name on the sign over the salon. You look inside, not a single American employee working inside, right? Instead, it's a whole South Vietnamese ninja village working on a pedicure.
3: It's like, hello, welcome to Angie's Nails. Angie, that's a very American name.
4: Yeah, can I please speak to Angie?
3: Angie not here.
4: Well, who the hell's Angie?
3: We don't know. You pay us, we call you Angie. 2-4-1, come.
4: You ladies ever get that, like, that tractor beam of sales?
3: Come here, come inside, come here.
4: What is this? It's like a meteor shower outside. It's like so urgent.
3: Come here, come inside. This asteroid out there, come here. Armageddon, come here, come inside. I give you facial, come here, come inside.
4: They'll say anything, right?
3: French tip, diamond tip, clitacere, manicure, I molest you, come inside.
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1: Don't you ever wish you could make love to the first person you ever made love to again just to show them how good you got at it? Hey, look who's not crying. Hey, look who's not crying like a big boy. How about the song you lost your virginity to? That's a special tune. It better be a good one or else it'll haunt you. I've got the worst one. I could top anybody in here. I'll sing a little bit for you. Oh, Lord. I can still feel her beard. Uh-oh. I'm sick of these love songs, you know? They're all about falling in love, falling out of love. What about the middle times of just being with someone? Hour after hour, day after day, for years on end. I want to hear those tunes. Songs with titles like, hey, how long does it take to pick out a pair of shoes? What's going on in there? Some music I just can't stand, you know? Like the Michael Bolton, Kenny G, Yanni, John Tesh. The Four Horsemen of Queer. I can't take them. They're too sensitive. I listened to their music. I got my period. I don't know how it happened, everyone. I was bloated and moody. Laying on the couch eating Yo Place. waiting for the Gilmore Girls to come on.
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6: Marriage is tough. Divorce is even tougher. I have friends that are married, kids, now getting divorced. And then they come to me for advice. I don't know what to tell them. I told my one friend, I go, you know what they say. It's better to have loved and lost than never to have loved at all. But he also lost his house. So I told him, you know, they probably say it's better to have owned and lost than never to have owned at all. The problem is, men, we're stupid. And we don't mean to be stupid, but we don't know what we're doing. We're just donkeys. Don't you understand? Don't you understand? When I'm in a relationship, I spend half the time just saying sorry. For stuff I don't even know what I did. I just, sorry. I don't even care. I'm sorry. I wake up in the morning. Sorry, I'm sure I did something. Well, we screw up and we don't mean to. My last relationship ended because of an earthquake. My last relationship ended because of an earthquake. I'm from the East Coast. I don't know how to act when the ground and everything starts shaking. We were sitting on the couch, you know, having a good time. Then all of a sudden, everything started shaking. I jumped up, grabbed the flat screen TV. I didn't even have to turn around. The hairs on the back of my neck. Sorry. Guess I'll be sleeping with the TV tonight. We're stupid.
7: Eddie Murphy.
8: My mom's one of them sisters you don't hit. You can't hit sisters, period. Remember in the old days when you could beat up a woman? Remember that back in the 20s, guys just smack their wives in the movies, they psh, and they'll just go, oh. You can't do that no more. Especially a black woman. You hit a black woman, she lose her mind. And seriously, they go crazy on you. You can have a real timid sister for a girl and smack it and be like, I'm gonna kill you, mother.
9: You don't hit me like that. You don't hit me. Don't hit me. You don't put your hands in my face. My father don't put his hand in my face. You don't hit me like that. Stop, baby, hold up, stop, please. Calm down, baby, calm down.
8: Throw you out your own house, you be so scared you get out too. But you know you scared when a woman say get out your own house and you leave. I had a girlfriend once, I smacked her and got all cool on it. And then she got cool and it scared me more and I just left. Cause I slapped and got macho and said, I didn't want to do that, baby. But you bought that on yourself. Don't make me have to do it again. She said, no, I did bring it on myself, I did. Why don't you just go to sleep? People are changing shit. Men are changing too, though. The guys do now. You couldn't, they didn't do 30 years ago. In the old days, man, you have an argument with your girl in the car. She say, let me out here. Man will say, no, we won't have any of that. And nowadays, the woman say, they do say, get out.
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10: There's certain ways that people, when they bite it and they show it on the news, you laugh. Like when how do you, who gets killed by bees? Anytime they come on the news, like, oh yeah, a man was in Austin killed by bees. I just laugh. How do you get killed by bees? If you're walking through the woods, right, and you come near a bush and you hear just, you know, run away from that bush. Who's going near that bush going, hey, is that bees? Hold on 1 second. Oh, jeez. I would punch every bee in the face. Bees are not taking me out. Yeah, bee. All right, bee, come on. Yeah, bee. Where's the next bee at? I can understand if it was like killer horses flying through the air, kicking you in the face. Are are like sharks. Did sharks get together and just go, let's start attacking people? That guy in the news again the other day, a couple of days ago, he got bit by like a shark. The shark let him go. He was telling the story. They brought him back to the beach, which is just where he wants to be, anywhere near the ocean again. And the news reporter was like, what happened? Why did the shark attack you? Were you taunting it? I have this thing called a shark rocket, and I shoot it at them, and it really annoys them. And then I just wade there in the water, and they come at me, but I'm really good at eluding them. I know this hip move is something porpoises do, and then I pretend I have a bottleneck, and I stab them in the gills, and it really is effective. He pulled up his shirt, it was like, he had the bite right in there. He told the story. He was like, oh, I was like 12 feet long, and I was swimming, and all of a sudden, oh! Oh, no! And she goes, well, how did you get away? He goes, I punched it, and he let me go. Let's recap this. A shark coming through the water, right? And this guy, hey, the shark goes over to this guy, bites. This guy punches it in the face, and a shark goes, all right! And tell me there's no time in your life you swim faster than when a shark lets you go. You're just like, ah! You're on the beach. Ah!
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7: Not all old-timey terms are cool, though. Some of them are racist, but again, they're so old, the people understand where they came from, so they still use them. One of my uncle uses all the time that just drives me up the wall is he'll go, he loves this one. He goes, you don't stand a Chinaman's chance. I'm like, Jesus Christ. That's pretty mean, you know, because when someone says that, that means you don't have any chance. Which has got to be discouraging to hear if you're Chinese. I guess I'd probably be pretty upset by that, you know. But it comes from when they first moved over here, and I guess they had no chance. Like, you hear them all the time. They're like, what's another one you hear? No way, Jose. Right? Sounds innocent enough. What are they really saying? Not gonna happen, Mexican. Sorry. You'd be better off Chinese at this point. They are taking over the world. I don't know if you guys have picked up a paper, but they're coming. So if someone tells you you have a Chinaman's chance, you should be like, really? Thanks. I was having a rough day, and now I know I'm unstoppable. Love the old-timey terms. Another one my uncle uses, this one is not racist, so relax, but I was screwed up, though. It goes, fool me once, shame on you. Fool me twice, shame on me. Fool me three times, cut it out.
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4: I just want to say, not only the Taliban, bloodthirsty and vicious, they're stupid. They are. Of course, we did respond by bombing Afghanistan back to the Stone Age, which I think is a mistake, because for them, it's an evolutionary leap. Soon, bronze tools. We dropped food at the same time that we drop bombs. Bomb food, bomb food. Great Satan, great Santa. Great Satan, great Santa. Would you eat the food? Hell no. They just bombed you. Oh, Uncle Ahmed is dead. Hey, look, cookies. Ooh, Toll House. At least we're not sending them pork. No, I kind of expected that from my government. Give them wieners. They're highly mobile. But we are sending them peanut butter, which they're totally unfamiliar with. They've never seen peanut butter. You know what peanut butter looks like? You've never seen it before? And what do you do with food you're unfamiliar with? You give it to the dog, right? A dog and peanut butter? Hours later. Why, the food has bewitched him. We're also dropping Pop-Tarts. I am not making this up. Pop-Tarts, like they got toasters.
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6: We don't know what to do with the money. The government doesn't know what to do. You know, spend, waste the money, just throwing away, like the space program. You know, okay, fine, we could have a space program, but why billions and billions of dollars in the space program? What have we learned from our space travels? I mean, really, what has NASA given us other than a mattress that you can jump up and down on and not spill your wine? Can you give me more than a mattress? To me, the space program is nothing but a big-ass welfare program for really smart people. It's like these people are so smart, they're useless. It's like we just got to give them busy work. Just keep them busy. Here, here, here. Just look up. Here, just look up. Just, what? Really? What? I mean, a bunch of useless information. It's like, did you know that there was once water on Mars? Are you talking to me? Because I don't give a... I'm sorry. Did you know that there was once vodka in this glass? Don't you write up a little paper on that? Well, you don't understand the significance of that. That means that there was life on Mars. Really? It probably was life on Mars, and then they... probably starved to death because they spent their money on a space program. Oh, we're gonna spend billions of dollars build a permanent station on the moon. That's what the president proposed. We're going to the moon. Why? Why? Over 75% of Americans don't even have passports. How are we gonna go to the moon when we can't even get out the country?
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28: You probably like nurses. Go on, spit it out. Little tramps. Cute. Nurses are single, vicious, good-looking girls. And the men love them. You probably like them, don't you? Little short skirt, the button undone, always leaning over the operating table. Let me help, let me help. Nurses walking around the hospital with those white, sexy shoes. Squeako, squeako, squeako. And the men love them, sure. Did you ever see a nurse speak to a man full of sex? Hi there, semi-private. Did you ever see a nurse speak to a woman very gentle? Nurse, please, I beg of you, the bedpan. Here, catch. You speak of desperate women. While I was having my baby, the woman in the next room to me died. Died. Yes, while the nurse was down the hall talking to a single man. Died. That woman died. And she was a visitor. Nurse is vicious. While I was having my baby, the nurse went over to my husband and said, Joan died. Let's have a cup of coffee. That's, they marry rich. You speak of vicious. While I was having my baby, the nurse short sheeted my bed. While I was on the delivery table. The delivery table, the nurse looked down at me and said, still think blondes have more fun? I couldn't believe it. Florence Nightingale was a tramp, right? Come on, you know that table 17. What did Florence Nightingale do that was so terrific? She was single and she was desperate. So she followed the army from camp to camp to camp. For this, she got a medal, right? Well, my cousin Natalie also was single, also was desperate, also followed the army from camp to camp to camp. You know what my cousin Natalie got? A year in jail and 10 shots of penicillin.
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8: I love to smoke. I smoke 7,000 packs a day, okay? And I am never quitting. I don't care how many laws they make. What's the law now? You can only smoke in your apartment, under a blanket with all the lights out? Is that the rule now, huh? The cops are outside. We know you have the cigarettes. Come out of the house with the cigarettes above your head. You'll never get me, copper. I'm never coming out, see? I got a cigarette machine right here in my bedroom. Yeah, see ya. Know what I'm going to do? I'm going to get one of those tracheotomies. So I can smoke 2 cigarettes at the same time. Oh! I'm going to get 9 tracheotomies all the way around my neck. I'll be tracheotomy man. He can smoke a pack at a time. He's tracheotomy man. I'm looking forward to cancer, man. I want that throat cancer. That's the best kind. You know why? You get that throat cancer, they give you that voice box thing. Know what I'm talking about? The damage is ongoing. Sure, it's scary, but you can make a lot of money with a voice box. Get a voice box, walk around the streets of Manhattan. You got any spare change? Here's my whole wallet. Get away from me. Oh! Imagine a whole family with voice boxes. That'd be creepy, wouldn't it? They'd be out in that backyard every day during the summer. Dad, can we go to the beach? Yes, get your mother and the dog. We'll leave right now. Sparky, come here. Arf, arf, arf, arf, arf, arf, arf. Ah! Or the ultimate irony, guy with a voice box pulling up to the drive-thru window at McDonald's. That has to suck, huh? Can I help you? Big Mac and a large order of fries. Stop making fun of me. I'm not making fun of you. I'm getting the manager. Get the manager. I don't care.
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9: It's hard to eat right nowadays, though, isn't it, ladies? Huh? Hard to eat right. Everybody's got an opinion about your diet, right? You got the South Park diet. You got the low-carb diet. You got the Atkins diet. Even my doctor said to me the other week, he says, hey, eat all the eggs you want, but just eat the white part. Now, I don't know about you folks, but I'm cutting the hell out of my gums on those damn shells. Even my buddy Larry says, don't eat red meat, man. It'll kill you. I said, listen here, stupid. You fry it for 5 minutes, it turns brown. Come on. Don't tell me how to cook my meat, or I'll sneak into your house in the middle of the night with some chocolate-covered cheesecake. I'll swirl it around on your forehead while you're sleeping, and then the next morning all the dozy kids on your stupid street will call you Crazy Crazy Larry, Nutty Crazy, Chocolate-Covered Cheesecake, Swirl Forehead Larry. Yeah, Larry's all uptight. He's a vegetarian. We got any vegetarians grooving in the hot zone with Big Daddy Twister Curler tonight? Any vegetarians in the crowd? Are you there? Are you strong enough to speak? Oh, over here. Oh, must have cauliflower. Oh. I don't mind vegetarians, it's just my buddy Larry. Remember the guy with the chocolate-covered cheese swirl on his face, my little sea breeze, huh? He's all militant about it. Every time we go out to dinner, he gives me a lecture. We're out to dinner the other night, my love. He orders a great big leafy salad. I order a nice big juicy steak. He looks at me, says, hey, man, you should be a vegetarian like me. You'll be a lot healthier, and you'll live a lot longer. So I pick up my steak, I flap it in his face, and I say, you know what, Larry? This cow used to be a vegetarian. And he's not looking too healthy to me right now. Just watch your mouth there, Galapagos tortoise lips, because when all the cows are gone, we're coming hunting after you.
7: Todd Berry.
10: I saw an interview with a Victoria's Secret designer. This guy said Victoria's Secret has actually toned down their designs because of September 11th. He said it like it made perfect sense. I just can't believe there's a woman trying to seduce her boyfriend. The guy's like, whoa, honey. Have you not read a paper lately? Why don't you go in the next room, tone it down, come back here and we will have sex. For America. I had the stomach flu recently. I did. Went to the doctor. He gave me the best treatment ever. He goes, Todd, stomach flu. Go home, rest, drink Gatorade. I love Gatorade. And I never have a legitimate reason to drink it. I called my friend up all excited. I said, hey, the doctor told me to drink Gatorade. My friend's like, I don't know. You should probably drink water instead. This put me in an awkward position, because now I had to call my doctor up and go, hey, doc, I know you went to Harvard Medical School for 28 years, and you told me to drink Gatorade. Well, I was just talking to my friend TJ. He's an intern at VH1. He told me to drink water, doc. Doc, why are you crying? And then I heard a gunshot. What a fool I'm into that one, huh? That surprised even me.
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11: My 4-year-old, Raina, besides my oldest daughters, my 4-year-old is the most precious little princess on this planet. You have to see how adorable she is. I love her to death. I spoil all my kids, but the 4-year-old, she just melts in my arms. I'm telling you, we were the other night, this is a true story, I was trying to put her to bed. So, you know, she always wants me to tell her a story. So we're laying in bed and I'm ad-libbing a story, and I know she's not getting it, because what does she know about threesomes, you know? And, so, you know, She's like, who's Tiffany? So, this is true. I'm telling her a story. This is so funny. It's no punchline. It's just a true story. The other night, I'm laying in bed with her. I'm telling her a story. I make up these characters and whatever. And the story's like 20 minutes long, right? And she's really into it. So then I'm done with it. I say, tell me a story. And she looks at me and says, once upon a time, there was a daddy. Blah, blah, blah. I really spoiled. We were in this doll store a month or two ago in New York. These dolls were $100 a piece. And it's called American Girl. What's it called, American Girl? This is a true story. And we're in a doll store, and she's, you know, 3 and a half at a time. And I don't care, but she's yelling at the top of her lungs, and she's yelling this. She's yelling, I want a black baby. So I told her to dye her hair blonde and gain 200 pounds in her ass. She could have all the black babies she wants. Look at the white people looking to see if the black people are there. These white people, you know what I'm saying? Oh, I had a colored friend in high school, you know.
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12: See, for me, Jimmy Stewart is the kind of guy that I'd love to be, man. It's very difficult to be that, though, you know? I mean, he's just kind of up here somewhere. And I love him, man. He's a great example of somebody who's had an incredibly productive life. It seems like no matter what happens, no matter how bad things get, Jimmy Stewart can look at it in a positive way. Well, I guess we're going to have ourselves a nuclear holocaust. Well, hey, everybody, come on over to the window. Look at that mushroom cloud. Isn't that beautiful? And the amazing thing to me is that the something so magnificent, colorful, could just melt your face right off. That's positive energy, you know? You gotta look death right in the face. That's what Jimmy Stewart would do. Now, hi, Mr. Death, you look like you could use some soap. I wanna be like that, man. Maybe I will be. Maybe someday after I'm finished singing the gospel. I'll go even further and become a real holy man. And I'm not talking about the kind of holy man you see on TV, those TV evangelists. They're not holy men. They're just ambitious. I saw one guy who was so ambitious, he actually became jealous of the Lord. You could tell it came out halfway through the sermon. He said, when I was a child, I wanted to be the savior of the world. Then they told me that Jesus was the Son of God, and I realized it's all who you know. Very petty, petty people, you know?
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13: The closing bit. Last year at SeaWorld, a killer whale leapt out of the tank and grabbed its trainer by the head and pulled her underwater and ate her at the end of a live performance. I don't know that it was the scheduled end of the show, but on that night, they decided to close on it. It leapt up, grabbed her ponytail, pulled her underwater, and chewed on her for quite some time. Because it's a killer whale. You can't give it the hook like it's vaudeville. No, they had to let it go. And I read that story with such palpable envy. Because that's everything I want to bring to stage. That story, like if I could find some parallel closing bit, I would never do comedy again, because that's everything I want to present to an audience. Is it's inherently hilarious, but it's got a sense of horror, and it's just a horrifying, but there's an unmistakable message and justice within the, because first of all, you're not a killer whale trainer. You can call yourself and dress up in the spandex like a killer whale. You're not a killer whale trainer because from my limited knowledge of marine biology, killer whales come out previously trained. They're already perfect killer whales unless you're trying to train them to do backflips for sardines and to dance on their tails, which they don't do naturally. You're training them to be circus monkeys, and you can say, oh, no, she did a lot of hard work, and the research they did because of the SeaWorld, she could follow their mating habits and help them proliferate in the wild when they're a dwindling species. And you go, yeah, you could do that regardless without making them dance on their tails because they're starving for a fish. That's like if I went to Somalia right now, worst drought in 60 years, I picked up a dozen kids that were starving to death and brought them over here to help them. But first, I paraded them out on stage for a matinee show and drug a wiener on a string till they jumped through a series of burning hoops. And then at the end, I made them present and stand and jump on their tippy toes to get the hot dog. And they go, how? Ta-da! You wouldn't call me a trainer. You'd call me ass, and you would clap and applaud wildly when they turned on me and ate my head in front of a sold-out show. And that's everything I'm jealous of when I find that in the closing bit, because that's a serious closer. That's a closer, because anyone who is at that live performance will never be able to enjoy live entertainment again. Nothing will ever top what they saw, and no one can ever top their story. I was at Monterey when Hendrix lit his guitar on fire, and he was on ass, and I was on ass, and everyone was on ass, and oh, yeah? Yeah. I was at SeaWorld. I was at SeaWorld last February where I watched a killer whale chew on its trainer's head in front of a glass, in front of screaming children with their parents trying to cover their eyes, recoiling in horror, heading for the exits, but still having to stop and watch for over 35 minutes. So, yeah, no, I don't want to go see your friend Danny play flamenco guitar at the VIP lounge. I gotta go. I'll be back. I shall return. Thanks. Have a good night.
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26: I saw this on the news. This guy's walking his dogs in the woods, right? And about 100 yards away, he sees a bear. Now, he doesn't do what I would do when I see a bear, which is pass out, right? The bear! Done. No. This guy sees a bear and something goes snap in the old canoodle. I'm not sure what's going on in this man's life. I'm not sure whether his wife left him in the speedboat. I'm not sure. But this guy sees a bear, and instead of running away, he's like, "Let's do this." Listen to me when I tell you this, because it's absolutely true. This man beats a bear to death with his bare hands. Think about that for 1 second. I know there's a lot of tough guys in here wearing chains over their t-shirts and affliction hoodies who could turn me inside out and use me as a puppet. I get it. You're tough. We know you're tough. I don't care how tough you are. This is a bear, okay? It could be UFC 105, Silva versus Bear. Get it on. Bear wins. You know why? It's a Buick with teeth. That's why. And this guy beat it to death with his bare hands. And my buddy's like, "Whoa, whoa, it wasn't with his bare hands. He had a stick." Oh, that's that's even cooler, because that means he had the presence of mind to go, "I'm going to need this." He beat a bear to death with his bare hands. It's even more impressive because it was a black bear, so it probably had a gun. He beat the... He beat a bear to death with his bare hands, and he did it in front of its kids. That's That's Russian mob, man! Get look, put that mother bed! Congratulations, sir. You're the best person ever. You beat a bear to death, that's carte blanche for the rest of your life. That's it. That's your voicemail message. That's your business card. That's your Facebook status for the rest of your life. Hey, you're not qualified for a job? Write that on a piece of paper and slide it across the table. I'm sorry, sir. You're not even close to beat a bear to death. Is this true? Yeah, it is. Congratulations, Mr. President. If McCain beat a bear to death with his bare hand, he'd be president right now. What's Obama going to do? I'll strangle a raccoon.
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1: This is a nice place, isn't it? They sent a limo for me at the bus station. And the driver has this boil on the back of his neck. So I put the partition up. Great. Now it's in my drink. Oh, boy. I wish I could make up stuff like that. Well, just keep drinking. Don't mind me. I used to get drunk every night till I puked. Finally, I admitted I am a bulimic. The service is excellent here, isn't it, at the Ice House? Once I was in a restaurant and I dropped a fork on the floor and they give me a new fork. So I dropped a napkin just to test things out. And they gave me a new napkin. So I pushed my ex-girlfriend out of her chair. They were out. Yeah. Now, my ex-girlfriend, who shall remain nameless if I'm ever left alone at her tombstone with a sandblaster. phoned me the other day. She said, Emo, I'm on the web. I'm trying to trace my roots, see where I'm from. I said, okay, fair enough. Have you tried www.unholywombofadevilpig.com? And she took it the wrong way. She took it as a joke. She's so weird. I think she has weekly lessons with the devil on how to be more evil. I don't know what she charges him. Well, what the heck? She's bipolar. Frigid no matter which way you hump her.
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2: 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If I want my doors locked, I'll lock the damn door. 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Scares me the first time. Then if you want to open the door, if the car's not in park, the door won't unlock. It's like the computer's going, listen, you get out when I say you can get out. Then you hit the window and it goes all the way down. I didn't want the window all the way down. If I wanted the window all the way down, I'd have held the button down. I got that kind of time. All I wanted to do is flick out a cigarette butt. Now I got 95-mile-an-hour winds in the car. The cigarette butt's in the back seat between my kid's legs. He's screaming because he's wearing shorts. Well, you throw it out. Your window only goes halfway down. It's always fun to sit in the back seat of a new car. This is comfortable here. I got a Chevy Tahoe that if you got the key in the ignition, you can't shut the headlights off. Headlights are on all the time. How am I going to bury a body in a cornfield? I got headlights staring up onto the road. Everybody knows why I'm out there again. And I know once I get out and go around and get the body out, that door will be locked. It's just the options are, I think they're just getting, they're too much now, you know? Look at the Cadillac with the OnStar system. The one that's got the computer that's hooked up to the CIA at Langley. Yeah, we noticed your airbag went off. You want us to call you an ambulance? No, I want you to keep it quiet. I plan on backing up and getting the hell out of here. You got enough trouble trying to get home at night without OnStar climbing on your back also. All you were doing was trying to go around a dumpster that had apparently broken down. Now you got the cops and the fire department on the way. It's only a matter of time before the GPS chick and the OnStar lady are tied together with an alcohol sensor. Take a left at the cop shop.

0: I no longer know what's going on down here. It doesn't work anymore the way it's supposed to work. I said I went to junior college. I barely finished. But one of the things I remember about learning about the human body are there are things attached, sensors, I would guess, attached to parts of your body that let your brain know what's going on with that part of your body. Like if you got a really horrible fart brewing, your ass will give you a heads up. It'll say, like, head out of the house, dude. You know, go outside. Or you've got 5 minutes. Find a bathroom. Starting now. Starting now. Go.
1: 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I Heart Comedy.
2: George Carlin.
3: I grew up in a neighborhood right next to Harlem. Well, we had an interesting neighborhood. It was a little Irish neighborhood with Columbia University all on one side, like, including everything connected with Columbia, like Juilliard School of Music was there, and the Union Theological Seminary, Jewish Theological Seminary, Riverside Church, St. Luke's Hospital, St. John the Divine Cathedral, all of that stuff on one side, and on the other side, Harlem. And we call our little neighborhood White Harlem, because it sounded bad, you know? Where are you from? White Harlem. Sound up, sound down. The real name was Morningside Heights. Sounds so faggy. To us, anyway, faggy had nothing to do with sex. A fag was just a sissy. Fag was a guy that wouldn't stay out late or go stealing or hitching on trucks or something, right? Ah, he's a fag, he's gotta go home. Go home, you fag! It's 10 o'clock, the big fag's going home. Queer, we knew what a queer was. Queer was a queer, right? Queer was the word you learned after homo. He's a homo.
4: He's a homo, he's a homo.
3: Then queer. In fact, the difference between a fag and a fag was a guy that wouldn't go downtown with you beating up queers, right? Part of that Irish street macho of the era. We were still into gang fighting then and all that. But talking about being black, like I've been black since I was 14, I think, on and off, kind of sometimes darker than others, depending on who I was hanging out with, but kind of interested in black street culture because it's attractive. It's free, oddly enough. You know, the least free people are the freest to be free in their culture and their dealings. You get more eye contact from a black person in the street. They're easier with their body, man. They're more open with their songs, with their troubles. You know, there's a freedom, there's a liberation in it, which we saw. And Dick, I noticed, like, if you take 5 white guys, I mean Anglo, Irish, English, kind of my white guys, not some exotic middle European white guy, but you, Mike, this really white guy, Jim, you know? Like phosphorescent Irish skin, man. You see us glowing at the beach, right? Burning peeled, man. I never try to get a tan, I just try to neutralize the blue, you know? If I can keep even with flesh tone, I'm happy, man. It's just too hard. You gotta go out 7 minutes the first day, 9 minutes the second day, 11 minutes the third day. Then it's cloudy for 3 days. You stay home on Sunday, you fall asleep drunk at the beach 7 hours and burn and peel for a week and a half. So you get 5 white guys like this, my kind of guys from my neighborhood.
5: You know, these guys here.
3: 5 white guys and put them with 5 black guys and let them hang around together for about a month. And at the end of the month, you'll notice that the white guys are walking and talking and standing like the black guys do. You'll never see the black guys saying, "Oh, golly, we won the big game today." Yes, but you'll see guys with red hair and freckles named Duffy say, "What's happening? Nothing to it. You got it, man. Right, man. That's cool. See you later, baby. I don't know what's happening."
5: And where do you think you're going now?
3: I'll sit out.
6: Pleased to be here, because you know what? I've been here. I come to Minneapolis in the wintertime for the last 4 years, and I admire you people. I really do. No, I do. You are the embodiment of the American spirit. You people are tenacious. Every winter, you actually have to survive and function in near Arctic conditions. Yet you stay. And I don't mean just like huddled up in your houses. No. You get out. You embrace it. Oh, yeah, you go out 2 feet of snow. You driving. Fast. Because apparently in Minnesota, the speed limit is a mere suggestion for you people. That's just who.

0: are. You are willing to risk your lives and the lives of others to go to Target just to get discount toilet paper. That's what America's about. Commitment. You people impress me. I am in awe. And not only is it the necessities that get you out, oh no, you like to recreate out there. Ice fishing. Yeah. Now see, most people, when a lake freezes over, it would be a clue that maybe they should keep their behinds inside and wait till springtime. Oh, but not you people. That's just for you to think, I think I need a drill. Where's my drill? I need to go fishing. Even the fish in the lake are looking around going, I don't get it. What's wrong with these people? They don't understand your rugged individualism. I think there's a very high testosterone level in Minnesota. I do. I bet you Viagra cells are just non-existent. I can feel it. There are manly men in Minnesota. Because not only do you like the ice fish, you like to hunt. Yeah, I was told that, hey, in Minnesota, if you got too much moose in your hair, you could be killed. You go to some guy's house, he's got a woman's head mounted over his mantle. I bagged that to the mall. I used a new pair of shoes as bait.
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3: Yeah, I like doing movies. Movies are fun. I'm a big movie fan. I like movie previews. You like those before the movie? I like them, but I also hate them because they show so many previews that like I forget what movie I'm there to see. Does that ever happen to you? And then when I remember, I don't want to see that movie anymore. I want to see one of the 10 awesome previews I just saw before the movie. I always thought it'd be funny though if they showed a movie preview and then had a title at the end of it that had nothing to do with the preview, just to mess with the audience. Like a really serious preview and then title at the end, nothing to do with it. So they come on like, coming this fall, the story of a family brutally torn apart. The father killed in a horrible accident. The mother forced to raise 8 children on her own. In a cruel world, all they have is each other. Coming this fall from the producers of Fried Green Tomatoes and the director of Cast Away comes Gay Boobs. What? That movie's called Gay Boobs? What does that mean? Or else used Diarrhea Island. That's my favorite one. Diarrhea Island. What? That movie's called Diarrhea Island? I ordered an album off TV recently. It's pretty cool. I ordered Sounds of the 80s. I love to party. But when I finally got the album in the mail, it was Sounds of the 1580s. Terrible. There was no music on the whole thing. It was just one guy talking. Sounds of the 1580s, it was just one dude. He's like, winter's coming again. We don't have much time. Father's got smallpox. He's not going to make it, I know it. We've got to find food. Where are the horses? I can't feel my legs. Is there a God in this world? I'm like, okay, I can't dance to that. Is there a club remix of I Can't Feel My Legs? It's the only way.
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5: The puppet I do the voice where it wears a helmet, and people freak out, you know what I mean? This guy had to show up about a month ago. He's yelling at me. He's like, hey, man, you make fun of handicapped people. I'm like, relax, dude. It's a puppet show. It's a prank call. He's like, well, I have a mentally challenged daughter. I go, I'm sorry to hear that, man. And he doesn't know what to say. He goes, yeah, well, hope you have a retarded daughter one day. Yeah, that's the guy says. I go, well, I hope so, too. I don't have to pay for a wedding. Look, I look at the bright side of things. I'll save 20 grand, you know? I want to get married. Yeah, you're married. Don't worry. Just get over there. Why is the carpet all wet? You drooling again? You know? I know. Whatever. I support the handicap. I do. I dated a girl who's in a wheelchair. It got a little weird at the end. We broke up. She started stalking me, you know? I don't know what to do, so I just moved to the third floor. She was lazy anyway. She just sat on her ass all day. I'm like, get up and do something already, will you? I got to open the door for you again? I'm sorry. It'll be okay. They're just jokes. Nobody's going to get hurt. People really freak out, man. It's a friggin' puppet. It's not even real. I was doing a college up in Buffalo, New York, like 6 months ago. It was a private Catholic school. They were going to protest a comedy show because there was a picture of me with the puppet hanging up in the school. And I guess one of the professors teaches special ed students on the side. She goes, I'm going to show up at his comedy show, put all my special ed students in the front 2 rows of his show. So I get there. The guy that booked me that's flipping out. She goes, you're going to bring all the kids? They're going to sit right in the front. I'm like, good. They laugh at anything. Please. I'll record a live album tonight. They never showed. How great would that album sound? Like, who drinks and drives? Ha, ha, ha, ha, ha, ha, ha. You guys were like, wow, what a crowd that night.
2: Stephen Wright.
6: Stones, I love the Stones. I can't believe they're still doing it after all these years. I watch them whenever I can. Fred and Barney. Last summer I drove cross country with a friend of mine. We split the drive and we switched every half mile. The whole way across, we only had one cassette tape to listen to. I can't remember what it was. We were in Salina, Utah, when we were arrested for not going through a green light. We pleaded maybe. And for absolutely no reason, we went to Canada. I was feeling good. I had just received my degree in calcium anthropology, the study of milkmen. When we were driving over the border back into the United States, they asked me if I had any firearms. I said, what do you need? I was traveling with my friend George. Some people think George is weird because he has sideburns behind his ears. I think he's weird because he has false teeth, but he has braces on them. George is a radio announcer, and when he walks under a bridge, you can't hear him talk.
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7: Race is a big issue right now. Race. I don't believe I am racist. I'm nervous. So it's really a case-to-case thing. Not based in any ethnicity specifically. Well, let me explain to you what happened. I spent a month in Scotland at the Fringe Festival, and the Scottish didn't like me. So you know what that means? I don't like the Scottish. But they would not let up with their resentment of me because of my president. So I became more patriotic than I've ever been in my life with the Scottish. I literally found myself saying, you provincial drunk idiots are gonna judge me? I'm from the greatest country in the world. You only have 3 kinds of breakfast cereal. How do you live? How can you have 3 kinds of cereal and call yourself a culture? Isn't that weird when you know when you start to identify freedom? It's like, we're free in our country and we have freedom of choice. Have you ever been to a supermarket? It's amazing. It's like 9 kinds of peanut butter. Just a mustard rack in and of itself is amazing. But I couldn't stand the Scottish because like, if I heard one more time in a British voice this line, Americans don't understand irony. I was going to kick them in their bad teeth, I swear to God. Americans don't understand irony? I'm an intelligent person living in the United States. My entire existence is ironic. And if you're not laughing or clapping at that, you don't understand irony. But there's a couple of memos they didn't get across the pond there. One, alcoholism is a disease, not a way of life to be defended. And two, maybe you shouldn't have a portion of pig and butter with every meal. What do you think? Maybe that might not be good for you. In some circles in this country, a full English breakfast could be considered an attempted suicide. And a couple of weird things happened over there. One, you know, first of all, I'm in Scotland a month, saw 2 black people. How is that possible? Made me uncomfortable. 3 weeks in, I'm like, what are you doing with your black people? Seriously. This is a big city. I've lived in big cities. I've seen 2 black people in 3 weeks. What are you doing with them? Is that what haggis is? Be honest with me. Is haggis black people? Are you grinding up your black people and pushing them off as regional cuisine to unsuspecting tourists? Is that what you're doing? Because I think I want to know. And also, another thing I couldn't understand about the Scots is I didn't see a lot of obesity there. How is that possible? Every other person in this country is the size of a truck. How is it possible that in Scotland, given their diet, that there's not more obesity? And then I figured it out, and this is going to shock some people, so brace yourselves. Apparently, in other countries, in between meals, they stop eating.
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2: I have a dog. I love my dog. I didn't think I was going to be a dog owner until those Sarah McLachlan commercials made me be a dog owner. They're these ASPCA commercials that come on late at night because they know when you're drinking wine and alone. Like, they can feel it. They know when you're vulnerable. And they just come out of nowhere. You're not expecting it. All of a sudden, you just hear, "In the arms of an angel, fly who." And most commercials are 30 seconds, not this one. It's 5 minutes long. It will not stop. And you're too drunk to find the remote, so you're just like, "What are you trying to tell me?" And those dogs stare right into your soul. Like, they're just like, I know those are not dogs in that commercial. I know dogs. Dogs are happy. Even if they're in a pound, they're still happy. Those are actors in dog suits. And they do a pretty damn good job. Where are my dog owners here? Who's got a dog? Dog people are happier people. They just are. When you see dog people, they're just happier. And I know why. It's because dogs remind you how great life is. That's their job. You ever had that where you're just bored? Today sucks. Now if you have a dog, your dog's like, "Hey, you got a ball?" I'm like, "Yeah, why?" He's like, "Dude, throw it." I'm like, "All right." So I throw the ball. He's like, "No freaking way, it's a ball." And he runs. And he comes back. He's like, "Dude, that's the best thing that's ever happened to me. I just saw a ball fly through the house." I'm like, "Really?" He's like, "Yeah." I'm like, "What do I do now?" He's like, "What kind of a question is that? You throw that again." I'm like, "How long do I do this for?" He's like, "Dude, do this till I friggin' die, man. This is it for me. This is all I want out of life, is a lot of ball chasing." And so I feed off that. You know, that's how I want to live my life. And that's how every one of you should live your lives. You figure out whatever your throw the ball is and you do it forever, unless it's heroin.
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27: I think when a man loves a woman,
0: after a while, he don't even see her with his eyes. He sees her with his soul. And like, if you, like to me, I used to wonder how a woman could be beautiful. Like if she like was pregnant, I thought, when I was a kid, I didn't get how that could happen. But then when my wife had my children, I said, oh, that's how you, she could be beautiful. And women start worrying. I'm older now and I'm bigger. And I'm like, honey, I don't even see you like that. To me, you're beautiful. I mean, but that ain't really no excuse to run into a Krispy Kreme and act like the hot sign is on all the time. I got my limits now. If I gained 300 pounds, would you still love me? from a distance. I'm just serious. Let me stop. People, like, it's funny, the arguments that you have, like, women, like, men and women both argue about money, and people have the dumbest things when they talk about money. Money is the root of all evil. This lack of money, that's the root of all evil. When are you the most evil? When you broke? Call somebody broke right now. What are you doing? Trying to figure out how to keep my phone on. What do you want? Money changes the people around you more than it changes you. I remember I called my father and said, Daddy got a TV show. Quit his job that day. I heard him in the background. Well, that's it for me. It's the last time I'm sweeping this joint up. My son got a job. Get a new car. Hey, son, when I'm gonna get a new car? When you learn how to tell some jokes. He called me last week, said, man, the doctor said my diabetes acting up. It's gonna be $100,000 to save my leg. And I'm like, Daddy, you done walked enough. You done had two legs for 70 years. You can hop them last 10 on one leg.
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3: I'm always saying the wrong thing. Like one time, a woman comes up to me and she goes, in a very proud manner, she says, I have a three-legged cat. And I was like, so? Big deal. Most cats have three legs when you think about it. Right? Cats with four legs have three legs plus one more leg. Cats with three legs have three legs. The only cats that don't have three legs are the ones with 2 through 0 legs. And when do you see them out and about? Never. Unless they've got like a butt cart or something. Or a cart butt. You can switch those two words around. They still essentially mean the same thing. Cart butt, butt cart. It's like tugboat, boat tug. Foot big. Bigfoot. I'm obsessed with Bigfoot, you guys. Yeah, I love Bigfoot. I think there should be a Bigfoot channel on cable. There's a channel devoted to golf and a channel for being gay. Why not a Bigfoot channel? And it could be 24/7. They could show Harry and the Hendersons. They could show blurry photographs. But here's the best reason to have a Bigfoot channel. I've already thought of the slogan for the Bigfoot channel. Yeah, the slogan for the Bigfoot channel could be, Squatch What Happens. Squatch it. Squatch and learn. You could do a tie-in with Swatch, and everybody could be wearing Squatch watches. Squatch, Swatch, Squatch, Swatch, Squatch, Squatch. I'm always coming up with slogans for companies and then not sharing them with them because my slogans are too awesome. Like, you know that supermarket chain, Whole Foods? I came up with a great slogan for them. Whole Foods, for your food hole. Is scary right now. So I came up with a new slogan for Bank of America that reflects the scariness of the times. B of A. Be very of A.
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5: Ladies and gentlemen, this album is dedicated to the man who made it all possible, Alexander Graham Bell. Alex was born in 1847. Following in his father's footsteps, a renowned therapist for the deaf, Alex created lots of new techniques for treatment. For instance, every morning he would line up his patients and he would yell and scream at them, "What's the matter, you stupid idiots? Why don't you say something?" Until he'd turned purple. Then early one evening he was flying his kite and he discovered electricity. Well, this just opened whole new vistas to him. And leaving behind his practice and several very bewildered deaf people who never did know who that man was, was always yelling and screaming at them, he worked feverishly day and night until he'd found a way to harness electricity to a distillery for schnapps. And immediately he became locally prominent. Then, heady with success, he went to work inventing the telephone. And aided only by his faithful assistant, Mr. Watson, the magic day did arrive. With Mr. Watson in the other room, his head bent auspiciously over the sender, Alex muttered those famous words, "Mr. Watson, come here, I want you." And Mr. Watson, tears in his eyes, came rushing from the other room, his arms outstretched. And well, God only knows what happened after that. Alexander Graham Bell did kick over in 1922. I don't know if it was Mr. Watson, the schnapps, or just what. But he left behind him a monopoly, a company that has changed the history of mankind forever.
4: Keeping the funny going day in and day out. iHeart Comedy.
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2: I was at home the other day, high, watching the History Channel. And they had this documentary on, In Search of Noah's Ark. And I went, oh, how about you go looking for the Snuffleupagus while you're at it? Don't get me wrong. If you're religious, I'm not saying there's no God. I'm saying that story sucks. Hello? You tell the story of Noah and the Ark to an 8-year-old retarded boy, he's gonna have some questions. Once upon a time, God was mad at all the people in the world. He decided to go ahead and drown everyone. And he only told one man, a random man named Noah. He wasn't a special man. In fact, Noah was 600 years old and a drunk. God told Noah to build a boat, and he and his family would be the only people to survive the flood. Because apparently, all the other people with boats didn't work. Noah magically got two of each animal to come to him on foot from all over the world. And they sailed away for 40 days and 40 nights, and civilization began anew. 8-year-old retarded boy is gonna go, oh, there's a lot of holes in that story. Let me sit down for a moment. First of all, how big is this boat? Didn't you tell me there are millions of animals? One guy built this boat. How long did it take him? Where did he get all of the wood? 600 years seem a little old for a fella to be taking on a project of this magnitude. The animals come on foot. Isn't the earth 24,000 miles long and 3/4 covered with the water? Wait a minute. What did the animals eat when they were on the boat for 40 days? Since animals like to eat other animals, I'm not that retarded!
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6: I don't know why people write letters to magazines, because it accomplishes nothing except to make me angry when I'm trying to read a magazine. Turn the page up. Oh, that's right, letters. Who cares? Sometimes magazines will have multiple pages of letters, like letters on every single article. Are you kidding me? I don't care what one of these idiots has to say, much less all of them. You know these letters are intended for you, right, magazine? Not for all of us. They're trying to talk to you. All the letters are addressed to the editors. I'm not an editor of this magazine. If I am, I have been asleep at the wheel. Please continue to withhold my paycheck. Like, I can maybe understand it if you're mad at the magazine, right? There's something in there that got a bee in your bonnet. And you need to fire off your angry missive. Dear magazine, I am most displeased. There. I hope they printed. You have struck a blow for all of us. Thanks for standing up. You are like the Rosa Parks of Maxim. Somebody's got to do something. Those were not the 100 sexiest women. But what I don't understand is when people write a letter to a magazine just to say how much they enjoyed a particular article or how much they agreed with a particular review. At that point, you might as well just write a letter to your grocery store. Hey, grocery store, thanks for putting your eggs in a carton. It makes it a lot easier to get them home. You guys thought of everything. The worst letters are the letters that people write to Entertainment Weekly. Because people write letters to Entertainment Weekly just to say how much they liked the picture on the cover. That's their whole letter. That's it. That's the whole letter. Like, they saw just the cover of the magazine and they went, oh. I have to put my feelings into words. Dear Entertainment Weekly, thanks so much for putting a picture of Leonardo DiCaprio on the cover of your magazine. I like him, so you can imagine I was sure pleased to see a picture of him on the front of your book. It is nice of you to put pictures of things I like on your magazine front part. For future reference, here's some other things I like. I like tomatoes, umbrellas, all kinds. Some dogs, most cats. There's a cat in my neighborhood named Speedy I'm awful fond of. Maybe you could put a picture of him on your magazine. I don't know if you'd send a photographer to take a picture of him or a sketch artist to draw a picture of him, but you better be quick because they don't call him Speedy for nothing. Oh, well, all the blood's leaving my head now, so I better sign off. Love, the emptiest person alive.
1: Ellen DeGeneres.
7: God, I am so scared of flying. See, I make a little cartoon out of it because I am so incredibly scared of it that I just have to make a joke because it's just so, the reality of it, I don't know if we have anybody that is a flight attendant by any chance, but they have this attitude and they can afford to have the attitude because they have the power, they have the peanuts. They have these 6 peanuts that we need that... 6 peanuts. Somebody could offer that to you on the street. Get that away from me, 6 peanuts. No. Somehow they've done research. They know that the higher we go, the more we need nuts. And we go crazy if we don't get them. I don't know if you've noticed that. Miss, I didn't get my... Are you going to eat yours? They're good, aren't they? I've never seen them on the ground either, no. And then if you're on a long flight, they'll give you food. They'll serve a meal, which is disgusting food. You know, you never hear anybody say, you know, I can't finish that. Could you wrap that up for me, please? That was delicious. It's just too much. I'm stuffed. What was that, pigeon? It's horrible food, but we get so excited and we see that cart start coming down the aisle. Oh, here comes a cart. Put down the tray. La, la, la, la, la, la, la, la. Put down your tray. Yeah. you're starting on the other side first. Hurry! Hurry! They're eating. See, those people are eating. It's the tiniest food I've ever seen in my entire life. I guess they figure everything's relative. You get that high up, you look out the window. Well, it's as big as that house down there. I can't eat all that. Look at the size of that. As big as a house. Thinking I can eat all that. Split that steak with me. I'll just wrap it up. Yeah, it's a steak. Any kind of meat that you get, chickens, anything has grill marks on each side. Like we actually believe there's an open flame grill in the front of the plane. Two more, Charlie. All righty. They enjoying them? Good. All right. Salads are always two pieces of dead lettuce. Salad dressing comes in that astronaut package. So as soon as you open it, it's on your neighbor's lap. Could I just dip my lettuce? That's all I have. That's a lovely skirt. What is that, silk? But you know, should that happen, club soda's gonna get that stain out immediately. That'll be the answer to anything you ask up there. I don't know if you've noticed that, but excuse me, I have an upset stomach. Club soda, be right back. Excuse me, I spilled something. Club soda, be right back. Ooh, the wing is on fire. Club soda, be right back. I think they learned that in their training course, either right before or right after they learned that little bye-bye, bye-bye now, bye-bye, bye now, bye-bye, bye now, bye-bye. Bye-bye now. Bye-bye. Bye-bye. Bye-bye.
4: 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You've come to the right place. This is iHeart Comedy.
1: 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It's called Stars on Call. Go ahead and go to starsoncall.com. Check it out. You'll give him so many hits, he won't even know what that means. What he does is he dresses up in different costumes and he stands on street corners in front of a business and yells at people with a sign to get him into that business. So he gets paid to do what crazy people do for free. And my dad has tons of costumes, just chock full, a garage. So many that people think he's usually having a garage sale. So people will call up my dad, maybe see his website and ask for a specific character like, hey, I'm going to need Pizza Man or Chef Big Butt. That's one of them. And he'll be like, oh yeah, okay, Chef Big Butt from 3 to 5. Uh-huh, yeah, no problem. I can do that. I'll send a man out. Always him. Nobody else. Nobody else works for that company. So my dad, when I was there just a couple years ago, he called me out into his living room around midnight. He was like, hey, B, come here, check this out. You're going to want to see this. And I was like, do I want to see what's in your Orlando, Florida backyard at midnight? What I didn't expect to see were 18 raccoons eating out of a huge trough of dog food that he provided them. He goes, yeah, and I threw in some Hershey Kisses, because even raccoons deserve dessert. I was like, that I agree with. Yeah, that's the only part I agree with. Okay, so my dad's feeding rabies-infested animals in his backyard. As you can imagine, over the years, numbers have skyrocketed exponentially. I was like, Dad, that's disgusting. He was like, don't worry about it, B. Every night after they're done eating, I bleach the deck. Excuse me? So what you're telling me is you've created for yourself a 12 a.m. to 2 a.m. unpaid raccoon internship.
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9: So I'm going to go, but before I go, I just wrote this up. I realized that Martin Luther King's Day is coming up, and I'm going to celebrate it the way most people celebrate it. It's today. But we party on Sunday. I don't know. I'm talking about day off is Monday, my man. That's when I'm at Filene's basement, y'all. Oh, yeah. Martin Luther King's Day white sale. Come on down. Celebrate like the rest of America. So, I was in Las Vegas recently. I was. I played poker with other non-celebrities like myself. Did you guys, 'cause like, you walk in, you're like, Hey, did a celebrity fall out? Because somebody asked me to play this game. this is a little brief thing, and then I'll get to what I was going to talk about. But and for those of you who don't know, I played this celebrity poker game that was on Bravo, and one of the people at the table was Scott Stapp, who's the lead singer of the third worst band in history. And here's the thing, though. I didn't know. I knew all the other players except for him because I guess there was a fallout with somebody, and he didn't get there until the night before, and nobody knew who the other person was going to be. They weren't keeping a secret. They just didn't know, and then they didn't want to say anything until it was confirmed. So I went down there, and I was hungover. Everybody was really super hungover. And I went down there to where we were going to start shooting this thing, and I found out about it when I was in makeup. But anyway, so I've said these awful things, and I go down to the floor. I have no idea if he knows who I am or any of this stuff. I have no clue. And I go down there, and I go, I'm talking to the other people, and then he's sitting at the table. Everybody else is standing, and I was like, all right, well, I got to do this sooner or later. And again, no idea if he knows who I am or anything I've said. And I said, hi, Scott, I'm David Cross. And I'm sitting down, and he goes, yeah, thanks for the words. Well, he knows. The mystery is answered. And then my reaction, which I'm kind of pleased with, like I thought of so many things later to say, but I also like the honesty of it was, you know, he went, thanks for the words, and went, yeah, well.
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10: Kids today cannot last like we did. The kids today wouldn't last one day of our childhoods. I'm bored. There. Spend the whole day recovering. Allow it. I could have never gone to my grandma. Grandma. Can I have my allowance? You want your allowance? Mira, cabrón, I allow you to live. I allow you to live. Mira, get the hell out of here before I kill you. An allowance. They don't have, you know what? These kids wouldn't last. I used to kill flies for entertainment. Chasing them with a rolled up newspaper. I'm gonna kill you when I get you. And you get him and torture him with the flight guns. I got him. Get out. They wouldn't last one day. My grandmother wouldn't even give me a whole popsicle. That's how tight she was. Hey, come over here, cabrón. Can never do nothing in this house. You want a snow cone? Mira, you don't buy one. Hey, go to that freezer and get a fork and scrape the ice. And put some 7-Up. It's the same thing. Why are you crying now? It's the same thing. They wouldn't last one day. First of all, my daughter's 10. She gets bedtime stories every night. And then we're going to read Harry Potter. It's getting so good. We're going to see what happens to her 90. My grandmother, no bedtime stories. Just... I'm not gonna tell you again. Go to sleep. I will put you to sleep. Go to sleep. You think I'm playing? Síguele, cabrón. Síguele. Want me to go get the good night juice? Go. You know the Benadryl? Toma, cabrón. I'll drink one with you. 11's your record. 8, 9. You know what bedtime story we got? The same one every time. Okay, you want a bedtime story, cabrón? Mira, I'm gonna tell you. Once upon a land, whatever they say. Far away tale. Mira, cabrón, once upon a time, a long time ago, weeks, there was a lady who drowned her kids.
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0: A friend of mine's getting married, and I mistakenly said this to him. I said, hey, way to go. You know, you've got a 50% chance of success. Not good. No. And I thought about it. You know, 50%, that's not really good with marriage. And I think it's because people chicken out. I think even if it's your wedding day and you suddenly get that epiphany of, I don't really want to spend the rest of my life with this person, even if you're up there on the altar, you should get out of it. But how would you? Well, I'd like to show you how right now. See, when you're up there and you're told to turn and face one another, what you do is just continue turning. Look out at everyone there in the congregation and then just simply do this. And then just calmly walk right back down the aisle. Like nothing happened. Because no one is going to call you on that. It's not like your best man's going to run to the back of the church. Hey, buddy, that... What exactly was that? That was like a duck with a pencil caught in its throat or something. That duck with a pencil caught in its throat, that could really get you out of some jams. Especially you ladies, you're out somewhere. Some guy's just been staring laser beams through you all night long, but you don't want to talk with him. Then he makes his big move over to you. He's got that wobble head thing going. Hi, how you doing? Can I buy you a drink? So remember that, ladies. Just please take that one with you. Yes.
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3: People always say we can't have gay marriage because marriage is a sacred institution that happens in the church. It's sacred. No, it's not. Marriage ain't sacred. Not in America. Not in a country that watches Who Wants to Marry a Millionaire and The Bachelor and The Bachelorette and Who Wants to Marry a Midget. Gay people got a right to be as miserable as everybody else. Out of here. Michael Jackson got married. How sacred is that? But I'm married. It's a beautiful thing, man. I'm married. And I don't cheat. I don't. No. Not because I'm a great husband, just because I'm tired of getting caught. Gotta put the girls in the mistress protection program. All right, from now on, your name is Carol, okay? If anybody calls you Lisa, you ignore them. Okay, Lisa? Okay. You're gonna get us killed. What's wrong with you? You won't last 5 minutes on the streets. Now, I don't cheat, man. I don't cheat. Another big reason I don't cheat is because I never really meet any girls that want me. I'm just not that celebrity. I don't bring it out of them like that. Like, women see Denzel, they start kicking off shoes as soon as they see his ass. Women see me, they get real practical about it. Women go, you know what? I bet you I could get him to pay my visa bill. I have paid so many college loans in my day. I have put more girls through school than the United Negro College Fund. I should have my own dorm at Howard. And this is the Chris Rock cafeteria. Chris loves Sloppy Joe's.
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5: I love conspiracy theories. My favorite, one of my favorite ones is that people think that we never landed on the moon. They think that we faked it. They get very mad, even though it was like 40 years ago. They'll say, we never landed on the moon. It's a conspiracy. And it goes all the way to the top. All right, let's say that we did fake it. Who cares? Who cares? Like, what's the craziest thing that happened? Like, maybe we ticked off the Russians. Maybe Neil Armstrong got laid a few more times. Hey, come closing time. That moon credit really gets your foot in the door. In fact, I think that's the only way that you could get mad. Like, if Neil Armstrong had sex with your girlfriend, then you could dissect the footage. I'd be like, honey, look at this. Honey, look at the

0: that Discovery Channel, those animal shows. Oh, I love those things. Yes. They had one on called Animals of the Sahara Desert. This was a classic because there's this desert wasp that spends its whole life digging a hole in the sand for his mate, all right? And she just stands there griping at him. And he's digging for all he's worth, man. And she's like, I want a pool. And he dies digging this hole. And you'd think after an hour of digging, he'd be like, you know, you're getting uglier by the minute. I can tell you that right now. They said in this special that the sands of the Sahara Desert get to be like 150 degrees on the surface. And there's this lizard that when his feet get too hot, he won't move, but he just stands there and goes. It's like if he could talk, he'd be going, whoo! Man, this sand is hot. And your wife's just thinking, well, find some shade, loser. And there's these bugs, their whole job is just to run. They just get in a straight line and book it across the desert. Nowhere to go. Just like one of them gets up in the morning and says, y'all ready to run? The rest of them go, hit it, buddy, we're right behind you. Let's run by that lizard, he's hysterical. And they just take off. And there's this snake that eats these bugs, but he can't lay on top of the sand because they'll see him. So he crawls underneath the sand and listens for these bugs to come running by. If you can hear bugs running on sand, what do you need to hide for? You're way ahead of them. They even know where they're going. You see that snake up in the sand with his buddies like, shh, shh, shh. Here they come. Yeah, that's him, that's him, that's him. Hear that one? He's got a limp. Hear it? How do animals know which the weakest one? It's like lions and zebras. They don't hang out together, but the lions always seem to know which the weakest zebra. And all I figured is there must be like a squealer zebra. You know, one little wussy zebra doesn't want to get eaten, so he narks on all his buddies. You know, he goes sneaking up to the lions and like, hey, fellas, fellas. All right, here's the deal. There's a herd of us a couple hundred yards down there. Now, everybody's in pretty good shape. Except Bob. He's a smoker. Now, I'll tell you what animal got the raw end of the deal in life. That's the frog. Because think about it. If we eat something and it's bad, what do? We just spit it out. We're like, ooh, ugh. But frogs got that sticky tongue. So, if they zap like a really nasty fly, you know, it's like, ow, man. I can't get on my phone.
1: 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Funny lives here.
2: George Carlin.
3: These people who read self-help books. Why do so many people need help? Life is not that complicated. And the part I really don't understand, if you're looking for self-help, why would you read a book written by somebody else? That's not self-help. That's help. There's no such thing as self-help. If you did it yourself, you didn't need help. You did it yourself. Try to pay attention to the language we've all agreed on. And a similar mystery to me. Motivation books, motivation seminars. Why would anyone need to be motivated by someone else? I say if you lack motivation, a seminar isn't going to help you. What you really need is to be smashed in the head 30 or 40 times with a golf club. That'll motivate you. Or else at least get you up and moving around the room. You know, locate your socks, get the day rolling. If you ask me, this country could use a little less motivation. The people who are motivated are the ones who are causing all the trouble. Stock swindlers, serial killers, child molesters. These people are highly motivated. Highly motivated. Yeah. And anyway, I think motivation is overrated. You show me some lazy prick who's lying around all day watching game shows, and I'll show you someone's not causing any trouble, okay?
4: I ate at Golden Corral the other week by myself, which that's the closest I've ever come to dying alone. Here's the thought that goes through your head before you eat at Golden Corral. Man, I really want some steak, but I don't feel like paying what it's worth. But I love it, so I ate there. I love red meat. I ate

0: veal the other day. 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I'm pretty sure that's what baby brains would taste like. I was eating it like, am I getting stronger right now? Oh, hello, Cormac McCarthy story idea. Here's a poem I wrote during lunch the other day when I was eating hot dogs. Sometimes you eat hot dogs. Sometimes you eat hot dogs alone. Sometimes you eat hot dogs alone inside of a Costco. Do they sell guns in this place? I gotta get active. I gotta get active because I'm at infomercial age right now. That's a bad age to be at. That's a lazy age. Infomercial age is when you start watching infomercials going, that looks pretty good. I like that. And that's dangerous because every infomercial has the same unspoken message, which is, hey, are you tired of putting effort into anything? No problem. This cuts your food. This cooks the food. This feeds you the food. And here's a pair of pants that makes it look like feather. Now die unaccomplished. Pretty soon infomercials, they're just going to bring a guy out and be like, this guy's just going to live your life for you from now on. He'll take you on a rowboat and beat you to death with an oar like talented Mr. Ripley. And then...
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4: Thank you, Doctor. Time once again, friends, for the Mighty Carson Art Players. 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
5: 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We got a great one for you this afternoon, friends. Today's classic, Dame May, Whitty, Jose Iturbe, Leo Carrillo, and Sabu in Mr. Moto Sucks an Egg. Here it is. How about that, friends? What a great flick, huh? We'll be back to our feature, Reginald Denny, Michael Rennie, Sonia Henny, Jack Benny, and Rex the Wonder Horse and Tonto Sits on a Pine Cone in just a few moments. But first, friends, let me ask you this out there in television, Dan. You love good music, good art, the finer things in life? Well, Culture City. Culture City, that's right. The famous Record and Arts Center in downtown West Los Angeles off Figueroa is ready to lay a little class on all you... Lay a little class on all you Timmies who watch wrestling in your undershirts. Listen to this, friends. How many of you recognize this age-old favorite from the classical repertoire? Listen. You're right, friends. That was Jan Pierce. Singing the part of Fettuccine in Rossini's Immortal Opera, The Girl with a Golden Linguine. Yes, you get that, friends, and 399 other brief selections in the world's favorite music on one long-playing record. And if you order in the next 30 seconds, friends, you'll get a world-famous artistic painting painted by an actual artist with a beard to hang in your culture room. How about this? To get your culture kit, just call Culture City at these numbers in Fresno, Tarzano, and San Luis Obispo. 555-778-1347-1347-543-0021. If you're calling from Rome, dial LXD-IX-IX. And now, friends, back to our movies. Spanky McFarlane, Al McCruger, Olga San Juan, Eric von Straheim, and Fuzzy Knight in I Was in Heat for an Artichoke. Goodbye out there, friends.
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7: So you learn so much traveling, and just growing up, you learn. I've been to Asia a bunch. I'm here to tell you something. Let's talk about something, because there's a belief, and I've been to Asia a lot, all over Asia, and there's a belief in our country, commonly held belief, that, you know, Asian people, not so, you know. not so good with the driving. But you have to go to Asia to understand what I'm saying. Asian people are really good drivers. They are. They're better than us. They know what there's a rhythm. Like, you know how you cross the street in Vietnam? They tell you when you get there, because you're waiting on the corner for hours if you don't know. They say, don't worry about lights. Don't worry about, the cars won't stop, so don't even think that. Just, here's how you cross the street in Vietnam. You take a deep breath, right? And you just step out into traffic. That's how you cross the street. And the cars go vroom, vroom, vroom, like Frogger, like they just go around you. And then you get to the other side and you look back for your body. You're like, did I? That was crazy. I made it. That's crazy. Asians are the best drivers. Some of you are not getting it. Let me put it to you like this. I'm going to bring the point home here. Think about it like this. I'll prove to you Asians are the best drivers. Think about it like this. Anybody can just drive safely. Anybody can have an accident. But do you know how hard it is to almost have an accident all day like that? Look, if you're in a room tonight, you're not Asian. In your lifetime, you might have 100 near accidents, close calls. 100 times we have to pull over to the side and... Thank God, you call your mom. Mom, I almost had, and I, like 100 of those. And unfortunately, 5 of those will be accidents. See? Now, if you're Asian with us in the room tonight, you might have 10,000 of those. But only 50 accidents. You see, Asians are better drivers because they only have 10 times as many accidents. But they have 100 times as many chances. Yeah. That's a ratio joke. And all my Asian friends got that joke a little bit before you did. I just want to let you know that's what happens. Let's keep the truth train chugging along. There's more truth. I just proved that Asians are the best drivers. What else do I want to prove? Let's prove this. White people, best dancers. Not a lot of buy-in on this concept. All the non-white people are suspicious. Even the white people, you guys are confused. You don't know what's happening. You're looking at me like, no, Dwayne, actually, I don't think that's accurate. But you just... Well, let me explain. Here's why white people are the best dancers. I'm going to prove it. Because when white people dance, we know this for a fact, white people, you have more fun than everybody else. Especially if there's some drinking. What? Like, I've seen white people dancing. I've been like, huh? How do I get that? What is? I've never had that. That looks tremendous. What's going on? And why do white people have so much fun? Two reasons. One, first reason, I think it's just a pure celebration of your whiteness. Do you know what I'm saying? Woo! I'm white.
4: First world.
7: And why else do white people have so much fun? Because when you dance, white people, you have a freedom that a lot of us don't have. Very free. And why? Why are you so free? Well, because you're not married to the beat. I guess is the thing I'm trying to... You're not gonna let the beat tell you what to do. That's freedom, my friends. Because that means it doesn't matter what song is playing, you can do any dance. I don't have that luxury. I gotta do what the song tells me to do. And every black person in this room, we've all tried it. I don't speak for black people, but for this, I do. Talk to us after the show. Every single one of us, we've all tried it at home. We did. We failed. At some point, when you're black and you're at home, you turn to your brother, your sister, you know, you go, hey, let's try it. Let's dance off beat. Let's try it. Let's see. And we literally cannot do it, is what I'm saying. Because what happens is we get back on beat by mistake, not on purpose.
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6: I have a little brother named Mark, who's my manager right now. And I used to just like mess him up. Because he was younger. See, younger brothers can't protect themselves because they can't speak yet. So you blame stuff on them. And they take the beating. Shut up. I know what you did. I mean, woo, that could have been me. Woo-wee. And my little brother looked at me, why are you always getting me in trouble? Because you can't talk. When you can talk, then maybe I'll blame it on somebody else. I'm going to be doing a lot of stuff between now and when you can talk, too. I ain't going to lie to you. It's going to be rough on you for a while. But I've been where you've been. I survived it. By the way, we have another brother who died. We don't know where he's at. Dad just beat him and put him in the backyard somewhere. I remember my mother said, did y'all have them living rooms y'all couldn't go in? Black parents got them living rooms like, just for grown people. Don't look any different, just clean. Only room in the house clean because you can't go in there. I used to go right to the edge and look in like.
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9: Yeah, I had to borrow my buddy's car recently. I borrowed his car and he just threw me the keys. I'm like, thanks, man. And I went down to the car and it was a stick shift. And I don't know how to drive a stick shift because I'm a pretty lady or whatever. And I know there's girls in here that are like, I know how to drive a stick shift. Great, you got a bigger wiener than me. Congratulations. Yeah, well played. You don't have to rub it in my face, or you can. Either way. What? Gross. Back to the joke. Yeah, so I borrowed my buddy's car, and it's a stick shift, and I don't know if you ever drove those, but what happened to me is every single time I stopped at a stop sign or a stop light, the car just turned off. Because that's how they work, right? That's how those function. And it was bad because people were driving around me and yelling things like, why don't you buy a different car, dumbass? And I just like that people were driving around this situation and then assuming that this is my car and how I drive it every day. Like, never quite figured it out. Can't buy a different one. This kind, you just restart over and over for convenience. Like, yeah. And I'm also mad at my friend, you know, because I had to go borrow his car and he threw me the keys and didn't tell me that it was a stick shift. Like, that's old technology. We don't need that junk anymore, you know? It'd be the same situation if I was like, dude, I need to borrow your ride. And then all of a sudden he just threw me the keys to like his horse. And I'm like, oh, I don't know how to ride this at all. This is ridiculous. And then you pull that up to a stop sign, it just dies. That's a whole other set of problems.
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10: It's great to be here. It really is. I love my job, and I love being here performing for you. And I love my job. It's the greatest job in the world for one very simple reason, and it's not the sharing of laughter and all that. It's the fact that I don't have a boss. Picture that, if you will, and then envy me. Because every job I ever had with a boss, man, always harassed, you know? Hicks, how come you're not working? I go, there's nothing to do. Well, you pretend like you're working. Well, why don't you pretend I'm working? Yeah, you get paid more than me, you fantasize. Pretend I'm mopping, knock yourself out. Don't pretend they're buying stuff. We can close up. I'm the boss, now you're fired. How's that for a fantasy, my friend? Ha! You like that? Good. I don't know. I got a bad attitude, man. I don't have a bad attitude. I got a great attitude. I just got a classic face that I don't know what's wrong with my face, but people I don't even know walk up to me out of the blue and go, "What's wrong?" Nothing. Well, it takes more energy to frown than it does to smile. Yeah, you know, it takes more energy to point that out than it does to leave me alone. Yeah, really. So why don't you get out of my face and watch me really start smiling.
11: I hate you.
12: Kids are pretty sharp. Kids are savvy. They can hear a bunch of information and discern from that what they want to take away from it. And they'll move on. I mean, you can teach a child that an obese man pulled in a sleigh by flying reindeer makes his way around the entire planet and drops off gifts down every single chimney, except China, in one night. And that kid gets to be like 9, and they're like, "Yeah, I've been taken a fool." But if you don't believe in evolution for that same old dogmatic line of reasoning of like, "I didn't come from no damn monkey," then you're just retarding your brain on purpose, and you should travel places by train. Is that... That's ridiculous. Why is that the worst thing ever? That idea of coming from monkeys. Why is that the worst... "Nah, I didn't come from no damn monkey." That's the worst thing. "Nah, my great-great-great-great-grandfather wasn't no monkey." Okay. "I came from two people. One man, one woman. Made from the man's rib." Logically. "They had sex, had two boys. Well, one boy, he murdered his brother. Then they had a couple of kids. Then the grandfather got involved, had his way with one of them daughters, and they had some kids. Then the uncle, brother, cousin, murderer, a fella mentioned before, had his way with one of them daughters, and so on and so forth until a bit of a family tree was established, and I stand here before you." That makes sense to me. Makes no sense. I don't understand why that's the only link in the entire evolution process they seem to ever really have a big problem with, is the monkey to human jump, which is easily the most logical. You never hear them carrying on about all the weird stuff at the beginning, which I could get on board with. If they're ever, you know, about all the weird nonsense at the beginning, like, "Ah, I didn't come from no damn single-celled organism. Lousy protozoa reproducing asexually. Not in my family, no. Disgusting tetrapods crawling out of the sea on their bellies with no genitals. No, sir, no."
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3: Tom Papa.
32: That's why the whole Occupy Wall Street thing fell on its ass. They didn't even know what they were fighting for. We want it now. All right, what do you want? I don't know. Maybe a tent and a razor for my girlfriend. I don't know. Twitter built that movement and Twitter killed that movement, by the way. It worked great for 6 months. It was a good way to organize. And then the cops were like, why aren't we following him on Twitter? And then they start showing up like an hour early. Everyone would come in the park. How do they know? And I know this is how it ended because I'm a white guy and I can totally walk up to cops in the park and be like, what the hell is going on here? And they have to tell me. It's awesome.
0: Well, you better fix it. We will, sir. We will.
32: It's a good color to be if you want to mess with the man. It's we don't look that great, and we pasty, and we burn easy, but the man doesn't really mess with you. Same when I fly. My friends are like, how do you deal with security all the time? I'm a suck. Are you kidding? You should see the look of relief in the TSA's face when I get to the front of the line. They always pull me out for the search. It's not even a search. It's like a meet and greet. We take pictures and exchange phone numbers. I point out all the weirdos behind me who I think might be trouble.
0: I've never seen a hat like that before, I'm just saying.
32: Also, 99%, 1%, that killed that movement too. We don't like to be pit against each other. Also, we don't like to be clumped all together. 99%, we're all the same? Not in this country, no. I was just in Alabama doing shows not long ago, and if you do the math, we're supposed to be part of the same 99%. We are not. You're not either. I mean, maybe we're not rich. We don't eat food with our feet. There should be like a 40% that we could be a part of, you know? You make a little money, you spend it on things like shampoo and belts and birth control.
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1: The biggest and best thing that happened to me after winning Last Comic Standing was I got married. There it is. There's my ring. But she is a lot smarter than I thought she was. She is, man. She's got this clever way of asking me to do something, but she phrases it like in a way where it could have been my idea to begin with. You ever seen that Jedi mind trick stuff? Like she'll say this, honey, didn't you want to take the trash out? And I'm like, did I want to take the trash out? No. You almost got me that time. I'm going to. I don't want to. That's a dumb question, really. There's only five things I want to do ever, okay? I want to drink a beer. That's something that I want to do. I want to eat a steak. Those are delicious. I want to take a good dump. Those are awesome. I want to watch a football game. And I want to do you, honey. That's it. High five right there. Not in that order. You're number one, I promise. Number two is number two. That's kind of weird.
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4: Black men like to claim the house when they're drunk.
5: Men, period, I think, man, like to just claim their house. They want you to know if you're drunk and if they're drunk and you're in their house, that is their house. My father stand up in the middle of the cookout and say, come in. That's the question, Gus. Gus, let me ask you a question. Gus, I figured out about your wife. I know where you met your wife. You told me you met your wife 15 years ago on a camping trip and that your wife was Puerto Rican? Your wife ain't no Puerto Rican. I thought she was when I first met her, Gus. Because I walk up, I said, hello, it's good to meet you. My name is Vernon. And she said, hello, I'm Bunny. Goonie Google. What does Goonie Google mean, Gus? I don't know what it is to this day. I thought I'd learned some new Spanish. I went up to my friend, I said, hey, Sanchez, Goonie Google. And Sanchez said, get out of here. So I've been walking around for years confused, and I finally figured out about your wife, where you met your wife. You didn't meet your wife on no camping trip. Your wife's a Bigfoot, isn't she, Gus? Your wife is a Bigfoot, isn't she? That's why the bitch mustache is thick. But you shaved the bitch down and taught her to speak. I know a Bigfoot when I see one. Don't bring a Bigfoot in my home, Gus, with my children. The bitch can't talk, she can't walk a flight of steps. She's not trained well, Gus. She cannot walk steps. I bet she climbed a tree, though, don't she, Gus? Doesn't she? But you had to not bring her around here. And your children, they're big feet, too. They're half Bigfoot, Gus, because them is 6 years old and have afros 17 inches long.
6: They're little hairy mothers just like their mother. You know when I found out they was Bigfoot? When I realized your wife was a Bigfoot when I took your kids fishing last week. I put them in the boat, Russ, and I took the worm and I put it on their hooks, and they both sat there and they put the poles down in the boat and slammed their face in the water for 2 minutes. And I think, what are these kids doing? Then they start moving their head like this and come up with fish. I jumped back and said, can you believe this? Then a kid took the fish out of his mouth and looked at his brother and said, Goonie Google.
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7: I'm a vegetarian now. Anyone a vegetarian? Yeah, there you go. I'm not a strict vegetarian. I eat beef and pork. And chicken, but not fish, because that's disgusting. I can never really be a vegetarian, though. I love steak too much. Steak's like the tuxedo of meat, isn't it? And bologna's the retarded cousin. Because if you're eating steak, something special's happening. If you're eating bologna, you might be special. I like bologna, jerkhead. Your act is bologna. Your bologna has a last name and it's Gaffigan. Bologna hater. Whenever I do get a steak, I always get a salad thinking that'll balance it out. You know, 20 pounds of meat, 2 leaves of lettuce. Cover it. I do love salads. Well, I should say I love salad dressing with just a touch of lettuce. Otherwise, you feel like you're eating a bag of yard work. It is amazing how much cheese you have to put on a salad to make it appealing. Yeah, got some more cheese. And can you throw in a Snickers bar? Instead of the lettuce, can I get French fries? When you go out to dinner, they always try and improve the salad. They're like, would you like some fresh pepper on your salad? Can anyone tell the difference between fresh and stale pepper? Hey, wait a minute! This isn't fresh pepper. I grew up on a pepper farm. Some stale-ass pepper. I can't even taste the pepper. They might be like, would you like us to wave this wooden wand over your salad? All right. La, la, la, la, la. Enjoy your magic salad. Now it's getting a magic salad. It's really, none of us want salad. We have to trick ourselves into eating salad. You want a salad? No. You can go to the salad bar. Bar? Are there going to be women over there? I don't understand the appeal of a salad bar. I go out to dinner so I don't have to make my own food. Why would I want to make my own salad? Here's our salad bar, and over there's our dishwashing bar. Huh, awesome! Some of those items at the salad bar, too. They got lettuce, tomatoes, a tub of chocolate pudding. Who's putting chocolate pudding on their salad? What is this, Fear Factor? Oh, that's a good one.
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8: I went to Africa, though. I did. I just went to Africa this year. A lot of black people in Africa. If you're a white guy and you're afraid of black people, don't go to Africa. Because every neighborhood is that neighborhood. And, Africa was scary. Scary, though, because 1 in 4 people has AIDS in Africa. 1 in 4. And I know I was the ignorant American because I was shaking hands with them after the show. And I was like, 1, 2, 3, nope. But I'm smart because every 4th girl I had sex with, I wore a condom. Malaria kills more people, though, than AIDS. Yeah, malaria kills so many people. And they make you get immunized for malaria. You got to get a shot. I went to the doctor. He's got this big syringe. And I go, what's that? He goes, it's for malaria. I go, well, what is it? He goes, it's a little bit of malaria. I go, you're going to give me malaria. He goes, just a little bit. And I go, why? He goes, because then you're going to build up an immunity to it and you won't get it. And I was like, cool. Scariest thing I did in Africa, they took me great white shark diving. I went out in the middle of the ocean off of Cape Town And they put me in a cage and had 20-foot great white sharks swim around me. Yeah. Yeah, I was in a cage thinking, shouldn't the sharks be in the cage? Like, I'm watching these sharks. This wasn't Nemo, this was Jaws. Like, giant sharks. And as soon as we were done, the guy that took us shark diving goes, hey, you want to go surfing? And he goes, what? I go, I'm never going in the ocean ever again. He goes, why not? I'm like, because I've seen what lives in there. And he goes, you know what? That's an irrational fear. No, it's not. He goes, yes, no, I've seen what lives in there. That's right. He goes, no, no, no. He goes, you have a better chance of getting killed by a toaster oven. I was like, great. Now I'm afraid of toast. I can't even go to IHOP anymore. As soon as they bring out the toast, I'm like, killer toaster oven, run for your life. Irrational fear. You know what's an irrational fear? An irrational fear is a fear of flying with sharks. That's totally irrational. You're never going to get on a plane and be like, holy shark! You might be like, snake!
9: Maria Bamford.
10: My mother always told me, if a boy doesn't like you, okay, it is just because he is intimidated by your beauty, because you are the most beautiful girl in the whole world. And if you would stop doing impersonations of me, maybe other people could see that. I like to do a lot of voices in my act, because my own voice does not command the respect and the attention that I believe I deserve. And I go into some shop, some fancy shop, any diner, some galleria. You know, I go in there and be like, hi, can I get some help? They'd be like, oh no, little girl. We aren't serving little girls today. You know, if I went in there and was like, hi, what's your name? Cindy? Cindy, I need to speak with your manager. Thanks a lot, sweetheart. But I use my superpowers for good. Not evil. I'm originally from Little Lake Pequom, Minnesota. Little Lake Pequom in the Hizzat and the Sheezy. I'm a single lady. I know that's surprising that a piece of this goodness, this freaking sweetness, could still be out on the market. Super Fox. I mean, where I come from, LA has been a little bit tough, because where I come from, Little Lake Pequom, I'm a goddess. I just slap on some blue eyeshadow and head out.
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11: Is anyone in favor of gay marriage? Who's in favor of gay marriage? Yes. Who, by Shanga, who's in favor of gay marriage? Yes. I'll tell you why you're wrong. Gay marriage will inevitably lead to gay divorce, and that will be bitching. I tell you what happened to me recently. I was having a meeting in Mayfair in London. Walked out of the restaurant where we were having the meeting and I bumped into a guy selling the big issue. About 22, 23 years of age, and I got talking to him. I bought the big issue off him. I buy it, I don't read it. I don't mind the big issue, but you know, magazine for the homeless, there's not one advert for a flat. I've got a cautionary tale for the men in the room. This concerns, you know, the kind of ability that men have got to say something immediately. They don't think about it, just walk straight out. Or didn't know I said it. They kind of think it and then talk it exactly the same time. This happened to two friends of mine, Dave and Susan. They've been going out for years and years and years, 10 years since college. Susan went home for the weekend to see her parents. They had Sunday lunch together. They got a little bit tipsy over lunch. Nothing the matter with that, you would think. Lovely. All the way up to Hull to see them. Got drunk over Sunday lunch. Somehow the topic of wife swapping came up. And her parents, for a joke, said, oh, we were terrible for that back in the 70s. Oh, keys in a bowl at a party. Oh, terrible. Oh, always doing it. We don't know who your real dad is. They said that to their daughter. Now, she was fine at the time because she was drunk at her lunch. But then on the train ride home, she starts to feel a bit grimy and horrible and, oh, oh, huh. And eventually she works herself up into a real state. She thinks, well, maybe it was a joke on me. Maybe they were joking, but I was the butt of the joke. Maybe they did do that in the 70s. Maybe he's not my real dad. Oh, God. Oh, God. She got into Dave. And of course, what Dave should have done is taken her in his strong, loving arms. Hey, it's just a silly joke. I'll pop the kettle on. I'll make you a cup of tea. I'll run you a bath. That is what he should have done. But that's not what he did. That's not what he said. What he said, without skipping a beat...
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12: We had this teacher in high school whose kid went to our high school. His name was Mr. McNamara and his son Jake McNamara. And one weekend, he and his wife decided to leave town. And Jake McNamara decided to throw a party at the teacher's house. Hooray! And everyone around town heard about it and thought, okay, let's go over there and destroy the place. Everyone I had ever met was there, and everyone was drinking like it was the end of the world. People were drinking like it was the Civil War and a doctor was coming to saw our legs off. It was totally unsupervised. We were like dogs without horses. We were running wild. I walked down to the basement. They had a pool table in the basement. One dude took a running start and threw his body onto the pool table and broke it in half. So the party was going great. I'm standing in the basement, and I guess someone said, like, something, something, police. The reason someone had said, something, something, police, was because the police were there. And my friend John, who is now a father, this man now has a baby, he grabbed a 40, smashed it on the ground, and yelled, scatter! We all ran in different directions. I ran into the laundry room and I jumped up on the washing machine and I crawled out through a window into the backyard and now I'm running through the backyard and there was this big chain link fence and I thought, I've never climbed a fence that high before. And then I woke up at home. On Monday, I went to school because that's what we did back then. And I'm walking into the school building and who do I see but Jake McNamara. And he says to me, hey, were you at my party on Saturday? And I said, no, you know, like a liar. And he said things got really out of hand. Someone broke the pool table. The worst thing is that someone stole these old antique photos of my grandmother. And I had that thought that only blackout drunks and Steve Urkel can have. Did I do that? But I was never sure until 2 years later. Relax. I'm playing video games with this kid named Alex. And then Alex says to me, hey, come here, I want to show you something. And then he takes me into a side room off of his bedroom. Never a good thing to have. And he shows me a tiny room that is covered wall to wall in stolen antique photos from different people's parties over the years. And I said, why do you do this? And Alex said, because it's the one thing you can't replace.
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24: Please help me welcome the superhero, Melvin. 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
25: What?
24: Superman does that too.
25: He's got a lot of issues, doesn't he? You know, my wife met Lois Lane once.
24: Really?
25: Yeah, she said she acted like an H-O-R-E.
24: I mean a W-H-O-R-E.
25: What's a whore? Is that like a Klingon?
24: So you're married?
25: Yes.
24: Does your wife have any powers?
25: Yes, really.
24: Like what?
25: Well, once a month. She becomes evil. And I cannot defeat her. Our children run in terror. Our big dog cowers under the couch.
24: You have a big dog?
25: Actually, I borrowed your chihuahua.
24: You know, Superman has a dog.
25: Yeah.
24: Krypto.
25: Yeah,
24: he has all the same powers as Superman.
25: That's ridiculous.
24: Why?
25: If he humps your leg, you'll be in traction for a year.
24: Do you have an arch enemy?
25: Pinocchio.
24: You have a weakness?
25: Cupcakes. Ah. And porn. Well, not at the same time. I need a free hand.
24: So look, when there's a problem, Melvin, how are you summoned?
25: Oh, I'm making a deal with the commissioner to light up the sky with a spotlight of my symbol.
24: Ah, what's your symbol?
25: A big nose in the sky. Trouble is, sometimes it doesn't exactly look like a nose. Not a cupcake either.
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0: They have Snuggies now for dogs, and I love dogs, but if I ever see a dog wearing a Snuggie, I'm going to kill it. Because that's what I think the dog would want me to do. I think if all dogs go to heaven, Michael Vick's going to be a little nervous if he makes the cut. Yeah, there's going to be an awkward pause at the pearly gates. Really, they're all here? Yeah, seems like they're waiting on you too, Mike. I'm going to slip off to hell. We have a little French bulldog named Pearl, and the other day my wife said, I finally figured it out. That dog is jealous of me. That dog loves you so much, she can't stand it if I'm in the same room with you. And I said, oh, don't be ridiculous. And she walked into the kitchen, and when she did, Pearl jumped on my stomach and said, I can have all your babies at the same time. She's coming back. Act like nothing's going on. Nothing is going on. I didn't know whether to buy more of that weed or never smoke it again. I went with A.
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3: I went to the mattress store and I was very alarmed to discover that a decent low-end mattress set starts at about $1,000. I'm like, what? $1,000 for something I'm going to be asleep on most of the time? And maybe if I was going to be awake to enjoy it, right? I said, how do I know it's the right bed? He goes, you can test it out right here. The store provides a loaner pillow. Shut up! You have a public loaner pillow I can borrow? Well, that's only perfect. Because I'm having such a hard time finding a lice farm that I could thrust my head into. Because most lice farms are too thin. They're like ant farms. You can't fit your old head in there. But a public loaner pillow, that's like free range lice. Even if I had my own pillow or I boiled the store pillow and dried it using the microwave in the break room, that wouldn't simulate going to sleep in my own room, would it? Because it's not my room, it's a bed store. It's a bed store. Yeah, maybe if you turn the lights off and shut the music down and everybody in the store could just shut up for a few seconds. I'm trying to feel terrified and alone. And regret every decision I've ever made. Drenched in a cold sweat. It's called going to sleep. Maybe you've heard of it. And I can't do that while you're playing Air Supply. And then I played a game which I like to play when I'm shopping for something reasonably expensive. I just say to the guy, forget about money. If money wasn't an issue, what would you sell me? What's the best product in this whole store? And he goes, it's right here. It's the latest technology, memory foam. Memory foam. I was like, what? Memory foam? That sounds like a terrible idea. I don't want my bed to remember what I did on it.

0: stick of gum. Can I get my receipt for that, please? We don't have receipts for gum, my friend. Well, you're gonna have to, we don't have receipts. Well, look, you're gonna have to write me one or something. I gotta have the receipts. We don't have receipts. And then, you know, if it's like that, I'll end up arguing with him just to, you know, so he remembers me, you know what I mean? Give me my damn receipt. Whoa, what? You hear me, punk? That's you. Kiss my ass. Yeah, kiss my ass too. What time is it? 5:15. All right. You were in here messing with me at 5:15. You wasn't up killing someone because you're in here with me. That's why I don't litter. I don't throw garbage in the street. Not because I care about the earth, but I'm afraid I'm going to be walking through the park drinking a soda. And when I'm done, I just throw it on my shoulder, fly over a bush, and land on some dead white woman's head with my fingerprints on the can. Now I'm the Pepsi Cola rapist because I'm lazy.
1: Who is it?
2: It's me, Dave. Open up, man. I got the stuff.
1: Who is it?
2: It's me, Dave, man. Open up. I got the stuff.
1: Who?
2: It's Dave, man. Open up. I think the cops saw me come in here.
1: Who is it?
2: It's Dave, man. Will you open up? I got the stuff with me.
1: Who?
2: Dave, man. Open up.
1: Dave?
2: Yeah, Dave. Come on, man. Open up. I think the cops
1: Dave's
2: saw me.
1: Dave's not here.
2: No, man. I'm Dave, man. Hey, come on, man.
1: Who is it?
2: It's Dave, man. Will you open up? I got the stuff with
1: Who?
2: Me. Dave, man. Open up.
1: Dave?
2: Yeah, Dave.
1: Dave's not here.
2: No, man. I am Dave, man. Will you come on? Open up the door, will you? I got the stuff with me. I think the cops saw
1: Who
2: me.
1: Who is it?
2: Oh, what the hell is it? Open up the door. It's Dave.
1: Who?
2: Dave. D-A-V-E. Will you open up the damn door? Yeah, Dave.
1: Dave?
2: Right, man. Dave. Now, will you open up the door?
1: Dave's not here.
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5: You ever tried to find this place? You don't have that easy pass. You might as well pack a lunch in a thermos. I didn't have it. I tried. We don't have toll booths in Cal. I went around the corner. Easy pass, easy pass, easy pass. People with red hair, sexual predators from Dateline. And a little booth way at the end. I said, cash. I was like an old Jew. We gotta go over there. But if you got easy pass. We got any more coffee left? God. And then you just wait in line. You just wait. I took a nap. Guy in front of me was dead. And if you die, these little Oompa Loompa people come from the side of the road and push you off. Every once in a while, you move up. You're like, I saw people on the Easy Pass side returning. Hey, did you have a good night? Yeah, we're still here. The heater went, but the kids got their jackets. We're good. What a world.
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6: PE teacher was it was nasty. Mr. Morris, his name was. And if you forgot your football kit, he didn't make you play in your pants. Oh, no, he thought pants were unhygienic. He used to make you play with nothing on your bottom half. I mean, it was firm but fair. It wasn't a hypocrite. He imposed the same rules on himself when he forgot his kit. So, no. No, so, but very, very firm. He forgot his kit every week. I think it was a bit scuffed. Silly old sausage. His catchphrase was, nice tackle, boy. No, he did have a catchphrase. He used to say, you don't wash it like that, give it here. Oh, dear. His house burnt down. But that's where my fascination with animals started at school. And I did well at school, but I felt that I just learned to pass exams as opposed to... I feel like I just want to get so much knowledge now. It must be a sign of age, but I want to know about everything, things I never cared about before. I've got digital TV and there's 72 channels, except I watch hours on end of the history.

0: 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Ask me anything about sharks and Nazis. Not as bad as a lot of people make out. Sharks, I mean, Nazis, horrible. Sharks, brilliant. Nazis, rubbish. But the shark's an amazing creature. It's got sense of its body. It can tell the slightest movement in water of a floundering fish through electrical impulse. It can zone in on that. It's got good eyesight, contrary to popular belief. And it can taste and smell the slightest human secretion of, like, blood and sweat, one part in a billion from a mile away. A shark would have found Anne Frank like that. Nazis, rubbish.
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3: Mitch Hedberg.
4: Chocolate makes me happy, I had to admit. I love to gamble, you know. Booked myself in Las Vegas at a casino. There's a Riviera Hotel, has a comedy club. There's four comedians on the bill. And we all have similar hair because we're all using the Riviera in-house shampoo. So we all have equal shine and bounce. It's a two-in-one shampoo. One is not big enough to hold two. That's why two was created. If it was two-in-one, it would be overflowing. People ask me what words mean, you know? They say, what does composition mean? Some people would say, put it in a sentence. But I need a little more. Put it in a play. I hate when a joke don't kill, you know? I'm supposed to get big laughs. Every joke's been pre-approved as funny by me. That joke didn't work, right? As a comedian, you have to start the show strong and you have to end the show strong. Those are the two key elements. You can't be like pancakes, all exciting at first, but then by the end, you're sick of them. A waffle is like a pancake with a syrup trap. I put fruit on top of my waffles because I want something to brush off. You know, I have a cheese shredder at home. That's a positive name for a cheese shredder. They don't call it by its negative name because nobody would buy it. Sponge ruiner. Because I wanted to clean it. But now I have little bits of sponge that would melt easily over tortilla chips. I know a lot about cars, man. I can look at a car's headlights and tell you exactly which way it's coming.
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6: I do have some advice. I think we all need somebody 5 years ahead of us to give us a little bit of advice. And this is weird stuff that you're probably not going to hear anywhere else. But first of all, if you have a little kid and you go to the, don't give anybody your phone number at the park. And it sounds like something you would never do. Why would you, like, that's where hobos exchange information. But what happens when you have a baby is you go to the park and the kid starts playing with another kid and then they get along. And then some weird mom comes over and goes, hey, how you doing? My name's Gloria. And the kids seem to be getting along. I was going to give her a number. And then you start hanging out with those people. And then your wife goes over to their house for a play day because the kids get along and it's a proximity thing. And then the wife comes home and says, hey, her husband Bob seems pretty cool. You should start hanging out with Bob. I don't want to hang out with Bob. I want to hang out with my friends, people I think are cool. Right? I took over the play dates at one point because I just couldn't take it anymore. And see, I don't care if my little kid matches up with the other kid. I just want to hang out with cool people. My kid hated this other kid. And we were at a play date one time. He goes running off. He goes, Scotty bit me. And I go, come here. Let me explain this whole thing to you. Scotty's daddy has box seats at the Staples Center. And Scotty's mommy is a former Hawaiian Tropic model, likes to wear tight-fitting clothing and high heels. You better work it out, because we're staying friends with Scotty, and I don't care if he's a cannibal. You make it happen. Daddy needs this. You don't have to breastfeed, ladies. Don't. I don't encourage you to do that. See, what happens when you breastfeed and you're pregnant, the boobs are fantastic. They're bigger, they're faster, they're stronger. But as a husband, you can't touch them because they're too sensitive. And then by the time you're ready to get in there, you're not left with the original product that you start with in the first place. It's purely selfish. See, my wife had a nice B going, nothing crazy. But then that's when I get to a C or a D, I get excited. Oh, this is awesome. But you can't touch them because they're too sensitive. And then they go down again. And then the process repeats itself. The second kid really does a number on them. So now what was a nice B? Now one looks like a man's wallet. And the other one looks like a leather satchel you might see at a Renaissance fair after it was dropped by a falcon at a high altitude. Now I got all kinds of little hairy guys coming up to me going, "Sire, is that the satchel that holds the one ring?" No.
2: George Carlin.
3: Now there's one thing you might have noticed I don't complain about. Politicians. Everybody complains about politicians. Everybody says they suck.
7: Yeah.
3: Well, where do people think these politicians come from? They don't fall out of the sky. They don't pass through a membrane from another reality. They come from American parents and American families, American homes, American schools, American churches, American businesses, and American universities, and they're elected by American citizens. This is the best we can do, folks. This is what we have to offer. It's what our system produces. Garbage in, garbage out. If you have selfish, ignorant citizens, you're going to get selfish, ignorant leaders. And term limits ain't going to do you any good. You're just going to wind up with a brand new bunch of selfish, ignorant Americans. So maybe it's not the politicians who suck. Maybe something else sucks around here, like the public. Yeah, the public sucks. There's a nice campaign slogan for somebody. The public sucks. Because if it's really just the fault of these politicians, then where are all the other bright people of conscience? Where are all the bright, honest, intelligent Americans ready to step in and save the nation and lead the way? We don't have people like that in this country. Everybody's at the mall, scratching his ass, picking his nose, taking his credit card out of his fanny pack and buying a pair of sneakers with lights in them. So I have solved this little political dilemma for myself in a very simple way. On election day, I stay home. I don't vote. Two reasons I don't vote. First of all, it's meaningless. This country was bought and sold and paid for a long time ago. They shuffle around every 4 years. Doesn't mean a thing. And secondly, I don't vote because I believe if you vote, you have no right to complain. People like to twist that around, I know. They say, well, if you don't vote, you have no right to complain. But where's the logic in that? If you vote and you elect dishonest, incompetent people and they get into office and screw everything up, well, you are responsible for what they have done. You caused the problem. You voted them in. You have no right to complain. I, on the other hand, who, in fact, did not even leave the house on election day, I'm in no way responsible for what these people have done and have every right to complain as loud as I want about the mess you created that I had nothing to do with. So I know that a little later on this year you're going to have another one of those really swell presidential elections that you like so much. You'll enjoy yourselves. It'll be a lot of fun. I'm sure as soon as the election is over, your country will improve immediately. As for me, I'll be home on that day doing essentially the same thing as you. The only difference is when I get finished, I'm going to have a little something to show for it, folks. Thank you very much.
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8: Every time you turn on the news, I kind of blame the media for what's going on wrong in the world right now. Because they kind of just perpetuate stereotypes about people. They don't tell you that's what they're doing. They don't go, hey, this is what you need to think. But they know how people's brains work. What they do is they'll show you an image of somebody of a different racial background, and then they'll show you an alternate image, like right away, of something completely different. They don't say the two images are together. They kind of present it like, what do you think? Like what they do is they'll show you like an Asian guy and then a car accident. I'll show you an Indian guy and a 7-Eleven.
9: What do you think?
8: cliche, an Arab guy and an explosion. I knew it, you know. That's how they get in your head. They put it in there. And whenever they show you like Arabic being spoken on TV, it's always like these crazy people in these protests in the Arab world. And they're all speaking this really harsh Arabic. And so it's like, America! Because that's what they want us to think is going on over there. So I wanted to get to the bottom of this. So I went to the Middle East last year. Because I had this whole impression in my head that Arabic was such an ugly language, because it's always like, and people are like, oh my God, no wonder they're angry. They're vomiting at each other when they talk. Then you go to the Middle East and you hear real Arabs speaking Arabic and it sounds nice. I was actually turned on by it. Because I was at this cafe in Dubai and I'm chilling, right? And there's these two Arab girls having a conversation behind me and I'm eavesdropping. I have no clue what they're saying. But it sounded nice to me. Because all I hear behind me is, and I was like, oh God, this is good. Oh. But they never show you those Arabs on TV because they're boring. They only show you the crazy. Basically, all they're showing you of the Arab world are the rednecks of the Arab world. That's why their Arabic is so bad. If you were to translate their Arabic accent into an American accent, they'd sound like this. We're going to kill the whole world. Yeah! That's what they would sound like. That's all they show us is the messed up Arabs. I bet you in the Arab world, all they show them of America is Jerry Springer. Look at the Americans, they're stupid. Not like you and me, it's different. They're doing it dirty, it's different. We do it different, they do some other way, different.
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7: I spent a lot of time traveling in the last couple of years. I've been all over the place. I went to Iraq with Colin Quinn about a little over a year ago, actually. Went over to Iraq. Flying was by far the most frightening part of the whole trip, because you fly in these Air Force C-130s, which are cargo planes, you know, two propellers on each wing. And on the first flight, Colin and I got to sit in the cockpit. So it's me and him, it's the two pilots. And as we take off, there's two extra soldiers. Now, a combat maneuver in a war zone is when you go from 18,000 feet to 1,000 feet in a little over a minute. Now, I don't know if you've ever felt your ears and colon at the same level. It is remarkably unpleasant. That male ego went out the window. I actually let out the noise, which, of course, disgusted the pilot. You know, he's like, hey, what's the problem? I'm like, oh, no, I heard there's a lot of cops around here.
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4: Yeah. What happened was she fell down in our driveway and she went to press the button on her life call emergency necklace and the garage door came down and crushed her. Don't even laugh at that. The worst part now is every time I go to open the garage door, a friggin' ambulance shows up in front of my house. That was weird. I was a pallbearer. My brother wore his military uniform and my uncle wore his police uniform, so I, of course, wore my Taco Bell uniform and... I'm not an idiot. I didn't wear the sombrero, but we still look like the village people, and that was kind of fun. Oh, my family's a little messed up. I just had a birthday recently. My whole family got together on the morning of my birthday, and they tried to surprise me with a car, but they missed. Did you ever have one of those dads when you were a little kid who used to bum you out, used to embarrass you by kissing you on the lips? My dad used to kiss me in the lips till I slipped him the tongue. Now he won't even shake my hand. He was never affectionate after that. Sometimes he'd get liquored up and put me up on his shoulders and jump up and down underneath the ceiling fan. I hated that. I'm the youngest in my family. I was always getting beaten up by the two oldest, Mom and Dad. And I deserved it. My father and I had been butting heads since I was in the womb. I'll give you 5 seconds on that, then I move on. I was a jerk. We used to play Dr. Kevorkian. Every Saturday morning in my neighborhood, we'd have this huge water balloon fight. And every Friday night, I'd store mine in the freezer, so I'd win. And sure, I'd get a little moist, but the other kids would be bleeding from the ears. And that's a victory in my book. I'm sorry. And then immediately following that, all the mothers in the neighborhood would actually take turns spanking me. It was excellent. I remember in high school, I got caught shoplifting once from a car dealership. It was a Buick. And my father said to me through the bars of the jail cell, because he was in the next cell, he said, "You're no son of mine," which hurt me and it confused my mother. She was like, "Damn it, how did he know?" Just not a tight family. Laughter was always the best medicine in my family because we couldn't afford health insurance. So if someone got a deep cut or a broken bone, we'd just laugh and laugh until they passed out. And if we ever needed x-rays, my father would take us to the airport and lay us down on that stupid conveyor belt. It was so humiliating.
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19: I wear this St. Christopher medal sometimes because I'm Jewish, but my boyfriend is Catholic, and it was cute the way he gave it to me. You know, he said, "If it doesn't burn through my skin, it will protect me." Which is, who cares? Different religions, you know. I mean, I guess the only time it's an issue, I suppose, would be like if you're having a baby, you got to figure out like how you want to raise your baby or whatever, you know, which wouldn't even. Still not be an issue for us because we'd be honest, you know, and just say, you know, like, mommy is one of the chosen people and daddy believes that Jesus is magic. That's not nice. No, Jesus is magic, you know, because he turned water to wine and, I think he made the Statue of Liberty disappear in the 80s or something. But, you know, the Jews got all, you know, they didn't want... When that Jesus movie came out, you know, no, the Jews didn't want people to see it because, you know, they felt... You know, everybody blames the Jews for killing Christ, and then the Jews try to pass it off on the Romans. You know, I'm one of the few people that believes it was the blacks. I don't care. Good. I hope the Jews did kill Christ. I'd do it again. I hear his Birkenstocks clacking this way.
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17: A farmer went to New York for the first time on a visit and never been to New York before. And after checking in the hotel, he called room service. He said, "Hey, would you send me a pole, a violin, and a redhead?" Room service clerk said, "Send you a pole, a violin, and a redhead? That's a strange request." He said, "What do you want that for?" The farmer said, "Well, I ain't never been to New York before, and I don't know if I'm going to whittle, fiddle, or diddle." Here's a fella's wife couldn't sleep too good at night, so the doctor suggested that maybe the sound of a canary singing would help her go to sleep. So this guy went down to the pet shop and got a canary and brought it home, put it in a cage, fed it nice, watered. At night, the bird started singing. It's beautiful singing. The wife dozed off, went to sleep for the first time in over 7 weeks. First time she really slept sound in 7 weeks, this canary was singing. This guy got up and looked at the canary, and he noticed he was so happy that the canary had sung his wife to sleep. He wanted to do something. He picked the canary up and noticed he had one leg. And this guy got the canary, gathered up, and put him in a cage and rushed back to the pet store. He said, "Look here, man, this canary got one leg." The guy said, "What you want, a singer or a dancer?" It's funny how people are. I see you laying out by the pools trying to get this brown. I'm in the room with the shade down. My name is Fox, F-O-F-O-X-X, and I don't belong to no group. Every time people see X, they think he's Muslim. I don't join no group, especially those that don't eat pork. There's some pork eaters going to heaven, too. That's right. What did a hog ever do to you? So don't be for the hog. Don't be for the hog. We'd be swimming in slop tonight. Some people won't eat a pig snoot because they look at it as a snoot. But I don't. I just say, "Oh, there's two holes in the meat." I see you laughing in your hand. I noticed everybody. I wanted to be a politician, but I just couldn't take stuff from folks. I wanted to be president. I dreamed of it as a youngster. I could see it. Red Fox, President of the United States, sitting there in the Black House. Don't laugh. When you're president, you can paint like you want to.
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20: I've tried horseback riding. I can't really do that. And they don't really give you the good horses when you're not good at it. I found that out. Guy says, "What level rider would you say that you are?" I go, "I don't know, zero, nothing, whatever the system is. I can't do it. Is that clear enough for you?" "I'm going where the horse wants to go, okay? That's my level." And of course, to hear that, they start looking around. "All right, is glue stick back yet? How about almost dead? Why don't you saddle him up?" So I get on this U-shaped, lightning quick steed I got here. I had the only horse you could put your feet flat on the ground while you're riding it. I'm riding a hammock here. I'm looking up at my friends. I don't feel like we all got the same kind of horse. It was kind of a secure feeling. I could just kind of walk along with them there. Either. And the horse isn't too thrilled with having me either. The horse knows they may be dumb, but they know you can't ride. And they don't like it. They just stop, you know, and they look up at you with that frightening horsey face, you know, with those huge nostrils and that big bowling ball eye. And "Chill out, Hopalong. I know the trail. Yeah, I'm here every day, okay? And I really appreciate the kicking while I'm taking a leak, too. Yeah, thanks a lot. That really improves the already wonderful life that I have. People either sitting on me or kicking me while I'm peeing. I've got a real sweet gig here at the ranch."
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21: Think about how many stories does CNN do about Haiti before the earthquake?
22: Yeah, zero. How many of you can tell me what happened in Haiti today? Exactly, right?
21: But Anderson Cooper, hell, God, he had to have inspiring stories, didn't he? That little pain whore. That's what he is, man. If there's pain in the world, he will strap on a tight t-shirt and just suck whatever ratings he can out of those orphans. My God. He will literally, he'll put an orphan up to his lips and just suck its soul out like a vampire. Get back on his helicopter, go to his penthouse in Manhattan and never mention it again, because that's his life. He had all those inspiring stories. He's like, this is Anderson Cooper reporting live from Haiti. And I want to share with you guys an inspiring story. These are not fake tears. I care. I'm Anderson Cooper. I care. That's why my t-shirt is incredibly tight. It's a care t-shirt. It helps me care more. Whenever I stop caring, I just snap it back on and then I go, oh, I care. Let me share with you this story. There was a man. This is a true story. I saw this on TV. He goes, there was a man. He survived in the rubble. He did. He survived in the rubble for 12 days. Do you know what he survived on?
2: Walmart.
21: Yeah, no. No, he was like, I swear to God, he looks in the camera, he goes, there was a man who survived for 12 days buried under rubble. You know what he survived on, Wolf? Sipping on a can of soda. I was like, yeah, you know what he survived on for the 6 months before that? The same can of soda, okay? So they've been poor for 400 years. They get a shirt that fits and get out of this island. I don't know if you noticed that, man, but I have written most of these bits to completion. We can be a comedy team, though, if you want. If you want to join in, we can. Here's what we'll do. I'll be the guy who says stuff from beginning to end that's well thought out, has punchlines, setups, middles, and segues, and you'll be the person that's incredibly quiet all night. That's what you'll do. That's your role. It's like Penn and Teller, only you don't get paid. That's it, basically. You're an intern. Don't make me treat you like Bill Clinton and put something in your mouth to shut you up. All right? Don't fit any more jokes. Stop it.
18: Gary Goldman.
22: Jews love to tell you who else is Jewish. We love it. I don't know why. I think we want you to know that in America, we're pulling our weight. So we love to tell you Jews who invented important things or did important things that you need, because we've been kicked out of every country in the universe, and we want you to know in America, no, you guys need us, seriously, you need us. A Jewish guy invented the pill, seriously, you need us, you need us. An all-time invention, the pill, invented by a Jew, Dr. Gregory Pincus, absolutely. Yeah, you little sluts, that's exactly right. Dr. Gregory Pincus. Pincus was his last name. Poor little Pincus. Pincus invented the pill, which what a testimony to him, because you know he never got any sex in high school. With the name Pincus and an interest in chemistry and science, he never got any sex. But he said, you know what, when I do have sex, it's going to be perfect and without consequences. I'm going to invent something so important, so great, that it's just known by the and a noun. That's how, there's no other the product. Apple pie, as delicious as it is, as scrumptious, not the pie. But the pill is the pill. The polio vaccine, also invented by a Jew, Dr. Jonas Salk. Dr. Jonas Salk, many people don't know that name, but if you went to Hebrew school, you know that name. It's part of the curriculum. Dr. Jonas Salk. Many important Jewish contributions. The Old Testament. Yes, the Old Testament. The New Testament, just a sequel. A good sequel, a terrific sequel, right up there with Godfather Part 2. But a sequel, nonetheless. The Ten Commandments. The Ten Commandments, the Old Testament, Beastie Boys, License to Ill. That's all you need to know. That's all you need to know. Those are the major Jewish contributions right there. The pill, the polio vaccine. Many of you will be using one of our products tomorrow morning. Yeah, you'll be taking Saturday off. Wow, enjoy. On us, we started that. You're more than welcome to it, absolutely. Maybe the next time you're lying in bed on a Saturday morning having unprotected sex with legs that aren't crippled from polio. You look into your lover's eyes and say, well, thank God for the Jews. Shabbat shalom.
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0: Why is Bieber famous? I'll tell you why. Because he said the word baby more times than any other man in a 3-minute period. That is it. Have you heard that song? He's like an autistic child in a maternity ward.
22: Baby, baby, baby.
0: Ooh. Baby, baby, baby. That's not music, that's mental illness. They're all the same. What's this, Rihanna? Umbrella! Ella! Ella! All right, Katie. I kissed a girl and I liked it. Willow, what are you doing there? Whipping my hair back and forth. My hair was there and I whipped my hair there. I moved my head over and over and I moved my head. That's right.
22: A 10-year-old girl telling you how she wobbles her head is not music. And do you know the worst thing about that evil song? I bought it.
0: Justin Bieber's got an autobiography out. He's 5 years old. Imagine reading that book.
22: My name is Justin. Today, I had some cereal that was so chocolatey, it turned to milk brown.
0: Here is a picture of a horse. I drawed it with my finger.
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2: And not a lot of people know this. It was actually Richard Milhouse Nixon in his 1968 inaugural address who first said, "Shake for me, girl. I want to be your backdoor man." A lot of people think it was Led Zeppelin, but it wasn't. Richard Nixon. I'm like 80% sure. I'm like 70% sure. 50. You know what? It was Led Zeppelin. You know what somebody called me today? A metrosexual. Is that like a local term or something? I don't even know what it means. I'm sitting there getting a pedicure reading Vogue. My wife got me a certificate to get a pedicure because she thinks my feet are nasty. And I went down there, and this poor old Asian woman is trying to reshape my big toe into like a regular sized toe. And she's got this carrot peeler kind of a tool that she's using to scrape away years of neglected dead skin off these dogs. And she has a genuinely disgusted look on her face. And she looks at me and she goes, "Pedicure not only for you." Now, why I thought that would be funny, I can't remember. Maybe I did it wrong. "Pedicure not only for you." Nope. "A pedicure not only for you, need punchline. Make a mental note. Joke not finish. Add punchline, make funny for everyone."
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5: I had two women walk out of a show in Minneapolis, and again, it wasn't because it wasn't something I said. It wasn't some people just show up places to complain. That's their form of entertainment, is complaining. They just can't wait to bitch. And these women walked out and they cause a ruckus with the manager in the lobby because I'm drunk. That's their reason. He's just drunk up there. We didn't pay to see this. Look at him. He's obviously drunk. It's just drunk, is that? And I'm not driving a bus. What do you care? What? I'm a comic. I'm saying stuff. Words are coming out of my mouth. It's not like I'm curled up fetal. It's not like I'm a spectacle. I'm a comic. It's like those steroids in baseball. What do you give a? You just paid to watch balls fly over your head like a retard. Ew, it's a ball. What? Do you care what makes it go out? That's like complaining because your lap dancer is a communist. So what? What did you pay to see? What is your problem? Who are you people?
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15: These National Enquirer commercials for inquiring minds like me. Yeah, these people have Mensa written all over them, don't they? Huh? I pick up the Enquirer just to see where Elvis has turned up this week. This guy didn't work this hard when he was alive, for Christ's sakes. Now he's showing up in people's tater cellars or hovering over a swap meet in Iowa, you know. Maybe it's just me, but I think you gotta slow down a little when you die. You know what frightens me about the National Enquirer is there's a subscription form in there. I can see if you're checking out of the supermarket, you look off to the left-hand side, you see a picture of Princess Carol in a Monaco with a Martian hand growing out of her forehead. Maybe you've got an impulse buy, okay? But if you're sitting at home with this form thinking, I'm going to need this valuable data for the next couple years, you're a dangerous individual. I think society's got to step in before you decide to breed, you know? I guess that's obvious to most of us. How would you like to be a photographer for the National Enquirer? Is this the lowest possible rung on the photojournalistic ladder? There are Pulitzer Prize-winning artists out there covering the insurgency in Chad, the political unrest in Afghanistan. You're sitting at your dining room table doing still lifes of a yam shaped like Hitler. You know, what circle of Scavullo hell does this get you into, huh? Ever read the classified ads in the Enquirer? These are priceless. I saw one in there and actually said, learn how to avoid ripoffs. Send $5. Now, you got to be a real piece of Samsonite to answer this ad, okay? Well, honey, I'll send 10. We'll be doubly protected, okay?
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16: I swear to God, sometimes you ever get that belly? Remember when your body, like all the food went to all your limbs and all your... Equally, it goes to equally all my parts, but now it's just, hey... How you doing? So my belly gets so big sometimes when I have sex, I slap my own belly.
29: Thank you, Steve.
30: Let's go.
16: Because working out sucks, man. Working out stinks. So I'm going to work out. Every piece of equipment at the gym makes you look like a transformer.
31: Autobots, Decepticons, Bumblebee. Into robot. Forge into Jenna Jameson.
16: That's a joke. It sucks. Girls get pissed off when you go into the gym. You going to the gym? Look at me. Are you going to the gym? Hey, you gotta go to the gym, what? You gotta pick up other chicks. You can't pick up girls on a treadmill. Hey, what's going on? How you doing, man? It's good to be, you know. You're all out of breath.
29: You know, how you doing? I try my best to, you know, cookity, quack, hello, senor.
16: You sound Latino, or you sound like Michael J. Fox.
29: Hello? Come on, Doc. Come on.
16: No. Not because of Parkinson's, you know? He just has that inflection when you're,
29: come on, cookie. Come on. You know, hola, what's that, Steve?
16: It's like Latino Michael J. Fox.
29: Hola, what's that? He's Flux Capacitor. He...
16: I swear, because sometimes Latino, like I said, they sound out of breath.
29: Hello?
16: If you want to learn Spanish, get on a treadmill, run your ass off, right? You're running, and when you run out, you're so much out of breath, the Latino words come out. Oh, smoke, I can't believe it. I can't believe I'm speaking Spanish.
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0: I don't like to do things. I'm kind of lazy, right? See, sometimes I like to disguise my laziness as a political cause, right? Right? So that way, I'm not a slob. I'm an activist. Right? People get in my car, and they're like, this is disgusting. And I say, yeah, and it's not going to be clean until women are treated fairly in the workplace. I'm like, yeah, at least I'm doing something about it. My car sucks. My car's broken down so many times. I recently had to replace the check engine light bulb. Every time I see that bumper sticker that says free Tibet, I always think, I can't. I don't know where Tibet is. I don't know who has them. No. For all I know, they deserve captivity. All right. I do know this. I think Tibet is like way far away. Now, if so, why are they advertising here? You know, like when I have a garage sale, you know where I put the signs? Near my house. I don't go all willy-nilly. Putting them in other countries. Like, nobody's gonna cross the Atlantic to buy my used ab roller. I was taken personally, though. I would see it there, and I always think it must be there because they must think that I have the power to see it and be like, all right. Like, doo, doo, doo, doo, doo, doo. I'll take care of this. It's an international number. Hey, it's me. Let him go. I saw a bumper sticker, that's why. Don't fight me on this one. I can't hear you.
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4: I like being married, but why is it okay to slam husbands on TV commercials? I don't get that. The wife is always out front in the commercial. My husband is so stupid. He's in the back, tangled up in the blind. Do you see what I endure? Why, if he were lying face down, he wouldn't have sense enough to turn his head to breathe. That's why I do his thinking for him. Like buying him these muffins. And they're good, too! Is they good for me? How the hell would he know? He's got a tiny, dumb little husband brain. He would have no, I've known anything like that on his own. Men and women, we think different.

0: something like that. Were you two in the same golf cart? Yeah. You're kidding me. You were in the same golf cart for 4 hours, and you don't know if he's dating anyone? I know he's got a new driver. How is that possible that wouldn't come up? How is that possible that would come up? At 150 markers right there, you're probably at about 135. Are you dating anyone?
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3: No. Welcome to the kindergarten for the stars. I'm only this many years old and I find most adults very banal. It's okay. I try and find different ways to release my tension. Sometimes I short circuit my mother's vibrator and watch her get real crazy. Either that or I give some of her medication to the fish and watch them swim sideways. But it's all right. I have very few pleasures being the son of a very wealthy executive at ABC. His title changes every day. It's a hard existence, but I bear with it. Look, my toys. Father brought this to me from Italy. He came back with a severe case of the crabs. I could tell because I trained them. It's strange. My parents are so rich, I was raised by a nanny. But then they sent me to a kindergarten St. Swithin school for the prematurely advanced. Look, here comes my friend, Truman Capote Jr.
4: I don't know what I'm doing here. Look at this. It says, see Dick Ron. That's not writing. That's just typing. Why can't they give us anything really substantial to eat? I'm going to write something of my own. I hope they love it. It's called Incognini.
3: He's very strange. But I need him as a friend because many of us here have... Oh, no. Sammy Davis Jr. No, man. You're a dynamite kid, man. No, I love you, man, more than... Look.
5: You kids, get away from those magazines over there. Don't you touch the magazines. Get away from there. You make the pages stick together. Get out of here. This is not a library here. Get out of here with that stuff there. You're not going to pull yourself through puberty here. Get out of here. Salt, they're gone. We can play now here. Look for you. It's for Passover. Try this. Put this in your nose there. It's kosher. Believe me, it's kosher. Now we do a little for me here. And we leave some over here for Elijah. Oh. Oh. Sha. Isn't that just like Purim all year round? Oh, weiß mir. Let's get down. Yeah. Get back up again.
6: I really love listening to people's voices, like Sam Elliott. Like I'm fascinated with the like voices. Like when I watch sports today, I listen for the broadcasters. That's the most important part to me as a sports broadcasters, because they don't speak in a way that anyone else in our country sounds like. You watch a sporting event and they're like, "The Chicago Bears taking them out on the 20-yard line." What is a yard line? You're sick. They don't sound like that anywhere in our country. Not even in Philly. And they have the weirdest accents possible. That is an artificial voice that they have to teach to each other in broadcasting school. And it must just be like boot camp for your tongue, where they're like, "All right, Braggots, welcome to broadcasting school. I don't care the little one for ESPN, NBC Sports, or NBC Sports, little Fox Sports, whatever. Whatever your dreams are, your dreams better come through my mouth. Rule number one: everything your mother taught you in the English language is wrong. 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
3: Hey, I've been booed before. But I'll be booed again. Every time I see President Bush, he's got this look on his face. Seems like he's always looking directly into the sun. I was waiting for him to go, could somebody do me a favor and hand me a pair of sunglasses? Could somebody get me a visor? Sir, you mean advisor? No, a visor. What are you, a moron? Don't you love it when he gives that look like you're the one who just said something ridiculous? And look into the camera and be like... Just want him to go, what are you, stupid? Are you dumb? I know there's a bee in there. You can't hide it from me. That's not Al-Qaeda. That's also the look he gives you when he tells you something even he doesn't quite believe. And I'm not saying he's the only president who's ever done it, but President Bush will give it away when he tells you something he doesn't believe. He'll tell you something like, today the sky will be green. Just looking around, see if anybody else believes it. Looks like a painting in a haunted house. Sometimes he'll do this. Sometimes he'll get to the end of the sentence and he won't be able to think of that last word, and you find yourself kind of rooting for him to get it. He come on TV and be like, these terrorists, these guys are, these guys are bad. Sir, you had two choices, bad and not good. I'm sorry, but that took too long. One of my favorite things to watch him do is this. He'll get up to the podium, and he'll have that little smile on his face, that little smirk, like somebody just told him a really dirty joke before he got up there, and it's the only thing he can think about the entire time. And he wants to let you in on it, but he knows it would be completely inappropriate. He gets up there, he's like, hello, America. And especially those of you from Nantucket. Hey, the guys back there know what I'm talking about.
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5: My mother's the reason I like blues. I ain't lying. I don't know why, in a way, because every time she whooped my ass, she put on a B.B. King record. I knew I was going to get a whooping because she said, go get the record. You know what I'm saying? With this one record so much it had a scratch in it. How about I whoop you when I wanna kick your ass too? I do all these things cause I think I love you. That's when the scratch come in. Talking about love you, love you, love you, love you. Hell. Look at her sitting over there like she happy. Remember your parents used to help you with your homework? You go to school the next day it'd all be wrong. Remember that? Look at old daddy sitting over there too, look at him. What's up, Pops? Yeah, he used to always tease us. Talking about, I don't know why y'all don't want to walk to school. We used to walk 20 miles to go to school. Oh, that's why you didn't graduate? You tired? Tired of walking. So we riding to school now. Look at him sitting over there. Send me to school with Michael and Leon Spring. Yeah, I went to school with Michael and Leon Spring. I'll tell you right now, they've been dumb a long time. Cause Leon was 20 years old in the third grade. I know I was 22 in the same class. Sure. And Leon be in the back trying to cheat on the test. And cheating, you know, was hard for Leon to do because, you know, they'd be back there trying to whisper. And whispering hard for him because he had no teeth. Be in the back going, Maka, Maka, what old McDonald had? Said, stupid, he had a farm. Leon said, how you spell farm? He said, E-I-E-I-O. How you think you spell it?
2: George Carlin.
6: Don't be giving me all this about the sanctity of life. I mean, even if there were such a thing, I don't think it's something you can blame on God. Now, you know where the sanctity of life came from? We made it up. You know why? Because we're alive. Self-interest. Living people have a strong interest in promoting the idea that somehow life is sacred. You don't see Abbott and Costello running around talking about this, do you? We're not hearing a whole lot from Mussolini on the subject. What's the latest from JFK? Not a damn thing. Because JFK, Mussolini, and Abbott and Costello are dead. Only living people care about it, so the whole thing grows out of a completely biased point of view. It's a self-serving, man-made story. It's one of these things we tell ourselves so we'll feel noble. Life is sacred. Makes you feel noble. But let me ask you this. If everything that ever lived is dead, and everything alive is gonna die, where does the sacred part come in? I'm having trouble with that. Because, I mean, even with this stuff we preach about the sanctity of life, we don't practice it. We don't practice it. Look at what we kill. Mosquitoes and flies, because they're pests. Lions and tigers, because it's fun. Chickens and pigs, because we're hungry. Pheasants and quails, because it's fun. And we're hungry. And people, we kill people. Because they're pests. And it's fun. And you might have noticed something else. The sanctity of life doesn't seem to apply to cancer cells, does it? You rarely see a bumper sticker that says, save the tumors. Or I break for advanced melanoma. Ah, viruses, mold, mildew, maggots, fungus, weeds, E. coli bacteria, the crabs. Nothing sacred about those things. So at best, the sanctity of life is kind of a selective thing. We get to choose which forms of life we feel are sacred, and we get to kill the rest. Pretty neat deal, huh? You know how we got it? We made the whole thing up. Made it up. The same way. Thank you.
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7: One year in high school, I ran for class president, and I lost to a girl in a wheelchair. No, I'm not ashamed. I know she definitely got the sympathy vote, but that's just because I ran a really negative campaign. Vote for Anthony. His ideas have legs. We should all be laughing at that joke. I was in college, I got stuck in a dorm room with this guy from Eastern Europe. Now, I don't know if there's a problem with people from Eastern Europe, but this guy would not shower or use deodorant. But I didn't have the heart to tell him that he smelled bad, so one morning I left him a note. It said, "Dear Olaf, get out of my country." God, I loved college. College was so great. The only thing I didn't like about college was calculus. Hated calculus, hated it. And I was failing calculus so badly that I tried to get my girlfriend to sleep with my professor to get me an A. But you know how chicks are. She forgot to mention me. My little brother is in high school right now. And we're close, but sometimes he'll take advantage of that. Last week he calls me up, he goes, "Anthony, I just cut school for no reason. Now I need you to write me a sick note and then forge Dad's signature." And I did it, but I'm horrible at stuff like that. His teacher just took one look at the note and said, "Mikey, you expect me to believe this? You don't have AIDS." Now, if you like that AIDS joke, lucky day. You were gonna love this next AIDS joke. I just got an email from an ex-girlfriend of mine telling me that she has AIDS, and I didn't know how to comfort her. So I just wrote back, I know.
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6: Like, I can't say I've never had a one-night stand. It just wasn't my call. Like, I just wasn't invited back, you know? I mean, but I'm still one of those guys, like, I never think in terms of today. Like, I don't, you know, I think too far in advance. Like, I remember I had a girl, it was after a show here a few years ago, like, this hot chick comes up to me after a show, you know, she's like, I want to hang out with you tonight. Where are you going? I looked down. She had a tattoo on her boob of a dude's name that wasn't mine. And I just can't think in terms of that. I'm like, that's going to bother me eventually. My mom's not going to like that at all. Unless you remove that boob or I change my name to Malik, that's going to bug me. So it's not going to work out. But I get weirded out by stuff. My wife, like, after we've been together for a while, like, it took her a while. She finally asked me one night, like, she's like, how come you're so quiet when we have sex? How come you don't make more noise when we have sex? I'm like, I guess because I'm not really used to there being another person. I wasn't really trying to draw a crowd up to this point, I guess. I'm like, you really want me to make more noise? Listen to my voice. What's going to come out of here that's going to make this hotter, you know? Yeah, that's sweet, baby. Like, you don't... Well, she put me on the spot one night, though. We're having sex. She's like, come on, talk dirty. It'll be fun. I'm like, shut up. She wouldn't let it go, though. She's, come on, I hate when you're so quiet. Just try. I'm like, I don't want to... She's like, why not? I'm like, I don't know what to say. She's like, you can say anything. I don't care. I'm like, not you're wrong about that. And I feel weird having this conversation right now. Because I can't say anything. Like I don't want to talk trash. I can't back up. You know, like, be back. They're like, yeah, take that. Take what? I already know. See, I'm not setting myself up for one-liner here, you know. Yeah, take that without laughing. I dare you.
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4: 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You've come to the right place. 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
0: But there's the thing, it's the same stuff. If a plant has an effect on the body, it's because it has chemicals in it. And if it doesn't, then it's not medicine, it's salad. This medicine is low fat and delicious. And comes in half portions as a starter. Now, forever doctors are wonderful people. They're great. I actually want to donate my body to medical science. After I'm dead, obviously. I'm not going to just rock up naked at a teaching hospital. Use me. I'm not allowed to anymore. But I think it's a good thing to do. I think it's a really worthy, valid thing to do because it's something that people are reluctant to do and they need the bodies. Like, people are all nervous. They're like, how's my body going to be used? Is it going to be misused? You know, what if the young medical students get drunk and take my face to a party? To which I honestly think, brilliant. Wouldn't it be wonderful to have one last party after you've died? One final session. Maybe some future doctor's got your head in a bag and is using it to scare girls in a bar. Like, wouldn't it be beautiful if after your death, you helped a medical student sleep with a goth girl? Wouldn't that be lovely? Like, hey there, Wednesday Adams. You writing poetry about self-mutilation? Look in the bag. Trust me, I'm a doctor.
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1: I got into an argument with a girlfriend inside of a tent. That's a bad place for an argument, because I tried to walk out and slam the flap. How are you supposed to express your anger in this situation? Zipper it up really quick. I think Bigfoot is blurry. That's the problem. It's not the photographer's fault. Bigfoot is blurry. And that's extra scary to me. Because there's a large, out-of-focus monster roaming the countryside. Run, he's fuzzy. Get out of here. Gotta go. I have an underwater camera in case if I crash my car into a lake. But at the last minute, I see a photo opportunity of a fish that I have never seen. One time a guy handed me a picture of me and said, here's a picture of me when I was younger. Every picture is of you when you were younger. Here's a picture of me when I'm older. How'd you pull that off? Let me see that camera. What's it look like? I got a roommate. I live in New York City. I got a roommate to save money. I signed a year lease too. It's like I wrote a joke that didn't work, but now I have to tell it for a year. So, my roommate said, he goes, I need to shave and use the shower. Does anyone need to use the bathroom? It's like some weird ass quiz where he reveals the answer first. Yeah. Every time I go and shave, I assume there's someone else on the planet shaving. So I say, I'm gonna go shave too.
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5: I just turned 78 years old. Oh, wonderful, wonderful. Oh, yeah, oh, yeah. You sound like my relatives. Pretty soon we get the house. If you're lucky, because I can die any, I'm on golden time. I can die any moment now. You know how lucky you guys would be? You would get, for the price of a ticket, you would get a show and a death. You understand? Oh, come on. You'd be invited for months to dinners all over. Are you kidding? You were there? Yeah. From nowhere, she was talking about some, I don't know, whales, we don't know, animals, and suddenly she just went over. She was lying there, the face didn't move. We thought, well, Botox. But anyhow, I just turned 78, and I made a decision, which is I am only going to perform to people I want to perform to, because all my life I have worked for everybody. I have done Vegas and this and that. I played all those damn Indian casinos, and I'm meeting both the Dot and the Feather. I mean, it's all. And people treat you terribly when you're old, you know. They treat you with a little disdain. I was on the Today Show, Al Roker. Here's Joan Rivers, and she's 78 years young. And you want to go, and here's Al Roker, and he's 320 pounds thin. And it,
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1: I just got some cargo pants because I had all this tiny cargo that I wanted to transport on my thighs. How am I going to move this cargo without using my hands? Cargo pants, perfect, yes. But it's kind of hot out. Cargo shorts, amazing. Wish I could get a cargo Speedo. Just a pocket in the front. There are two kinds of jackets, reversible and reversible, but it's hard to zipper up and it looks really stupid. You can tell you're not doing well in life if you find yourself taking a crap and wearing a jacket at the same time. Clothing sizes are weird because they go small, medium, large, and then extra large, extra, extra large, extra, extra, extra large. Something happened at large. Someone just gave up. They ran out of adjectives. They said, all right, you're taxing me here, man. I'm just keep throwing extras on there. I can't deal with this. That's a shame. It seems like we could do better than that. Small, medium, large. Whoa. Easy. Slow down. Stop it. Interesting. American. Midwestern American. Excuse me, do you have this in a Michigan? No, that style only goes up to an Ohio. We don't have that. I don't like when I go into a clothing store and I pick out something that I want to try on and then I go to the dressing room and like the minute I get in there, they come and they bother me. Like, check up on me, you know? Knocking on the door. How you doing in there? You doing okay in there? What? And they're like, how you doing in there? I go, not too good. I think I'm gonna kill myself. Could you get me a belt, please? Leave me alone. You okay in there? Yeah, I'm naked, just popping some zits. You want to hop in? Sir, how you doing in there? I can't find the toilet, so I just went. What happened? You gotta finish these bathrooms. Also, I'm gonna need a couple t-shirts pretty fast.
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2: And every one of us have had one, haven't we? Every guy in this room has had a bitch that's broken his heart. Right, guys? Am I telling the truth? I swear to God, I could go to any guy in this audience and go, what's her name? What's her name? What is it? Right? You ever have a woman break your heart? What was her name? What was her name? Bobby. Oh, you called her Bobby because her name was Roberta. Well, you should have called her because she was. She was a bitch. She broke your heart. Yeah, she was the bitch combo plate, Sam. Talk about a man that's went through pain, right? Right, guys? We're down the drill. Did you ever have a girl break your heart, man? What's her name? Anna Marie. What'd she do to you? Do we want to know? Yeah! All right, what did this bitch do to you, man? Your best friend. That's pain. See, man? That bitch! You hate her, don't you, man? Do you know her phone number? You know her phone number? Bring me the phone! Bring me the phone! Yes! Yes! Get this number. All right, George. Call that number. We'll take care of this, pal. Call that. Oh, yeah. Get her on the phone. Sam Kennison strikes again in the name of justice.
3: Okay.
6: Hello?
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6: No, she isn't. She's out on a date right now.
2: And we just want to call and tell her she's a whore, a bitch, and we hate her guts. You couldn't even get a date on Saturday night, you loser.
7: Pat Goldthwait.
8: I was talking to this girl the other day, and she said, all guys want is sex. She actually said that. She goes, that's all guys want, Dane, is sex. And I said to her, nay. I said, there's other things that guys want besides sex. We're just a little embarrassed to admit them, but I'm putting it out in the universe so that you can respect and understand us for who we are as men. For example, any guy here, more than sex, if they had the choice of sex or this one other thing, any guy here would rather be part of a heist. You know, every time you watch the movie Heat, you're like, I want to do that. You just want to be running down Main Street with an AK-47. Where's the van? The van was supposed to be here! We want that guy on the computer who's like, give me a minute, I just need one more minute. Dude, I need one more minute to hack into the mainframe. I'm in Friendster. They rerouted me into Friendster. I need a minute. Where's the van? There's always that guy on the team, too. He was a last-minute replacement. He's not one of the original gang, but one of the other guys vouches for him. No, no, dude, trust me. This guy's cool. He's solid and he's cool. But he's not cool, is he? He doesn't really say anything ever, right? He just stands there, looks cool, and then at one point he might be like, let's kill these bitches. I want to be a part of a heist, and I want to get shot right here in the back of my leg. It stings, but it still makes me feel kind of cool. And I keep looking at the blood going, no, no, no, no. Bleeding from the leg. Where's the van? We want to be a part of a heist. And then there's something else that we want, even more than the heist, even more than sex. Any guy here would love to have a monkey. A pet monkey. And people get mad. Sometimes you say, oh, I'd love to have a monkey. And there's always that one anti-monkey person in the area. They overhear you. Excuse me, I heard you saying you'd like to have a monkey. And that's a horrible idea. You do not want a monkey. You do not want a monkey. They're a monkey expert, and they start listing off all the reasons you can't have a monkey. Let me tell you a few things. If I could just have a minute, can I just explain a few things about monkeys that maybe you don't know before you jump to your conclusion? Okay, it's more than just bananas and dancing with toothbrushes, okay? First of all, they crap in their own hand, and they throw it around in a festive manner. Like they're at a celebration of monkey poop, and they make faces that are unacceptable in society. I hear these things and I'm like, that's why I want a monkey, all those reasons. I don't want a nice little quiet monkey. I want an evil monkey that I can dress in armor, give him a sword, have fights with him inside my place. How pumped would you be driving home from work knowing someplace in your house there's a monkey you're gonna battle? That's awesome. You walk in, ah, monkey, you here? Ah, where are you? I'm in your closet. Crap, you just talked. I taught myself to talk. This is incredibly odd. I know, let's fight. Okay. This would be the ultimate. What if after the heist, you jump into the van and the monkey is driving the van? Get him! We gotta go! We gotta go! We gotta go! Makes me sad because I know it'll never happen.
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15: So broke in college, you know. I'm doing better now, but my credit was horrible. You ever talk to those collection agents? They would scare me on the phone, intimidate me. They acted like they're working for the mob or something. Hello, you got the money? No, I don't have the money yet.
16: Got the money?
15: Well, I'm trying. I just need a little more time.
16: We'll call you in an hour.
15: 10 minutes later, hello?
16: You got the money?
15: No, not yet.
16: Can you borrow it from someone?
15: I did, and I think we know how that turned out. You guys take Visa?
16: We are Visa.
15: Oh, raise my limit and pay yourself. I trust you. You're good for it. After a while, you don't even care. You get your roommates on speakerphone.
16: Hello, you got the money?
15: Well, I had it half hour ago. Where were you, man? I went to Vegas. You lost. It's all fun and games. You get that credit report in the mail, huh? That's a moment of reality right there. It's like, ooh, whoa, I suck.
16: That's what we've been telling you.
15: I didn't know it was that bad. Even if I had the money, there's no point in paying you now. I'm going bankrupt. I learned that in business school.
16: They hate that. Well, if you go bankrupt, we'll ruin your credit for 7 years.
15: Well, shoot, I've been talking to you for 5. Bring it on, sucker. I'm broke, but I'm scrappy. Finally got so mad, this one guy wrote him a check for nothing. Not very mature, but it felt great, you know? Get fucking me.
16: We need a check. It doesn't matter how little.
15: 0 and 0 100. There you go.
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11: You'd think with all these things that are speeding things up for us and moving us along that we'd get places earlier, at least on time. You still have those people that are late all the time. You know, it's one thing if you're late once in a while, but these people that are consistently late, they always have the same excuse. Ah, oh, sorry, traffic. Really? How you think I got here, helicoptered in? I allow for it. Then they get all defensive. Sorry! And when they say it like that, they don't mean it. Not when it goes up in the middle like that. Sorry! That's not sorry. That's like those people who say something, you know, like insulting, and then they end it with just kidding, like that erases it somehow. Hey, did you get a haircut? Hope you didn't pay for that thing. I'm just kidding. Well, then you don't know how to kid properly. Because we should both be laughing. A lot of people don't know how to kid properly. People don't understand the definition of kidding, you know? Like you tell somebody something sad, that my dog of 17 years just died. You're kidding. No. As funny as that is, I'm not. People always say things they don't mean. You know, like people who say the worst thing. Oh, the paper cut, that's the worst thing. Is it? Really? Okay. What about pickle juice in your eye? That's pretty bad too, isn't it? You ever had pickle juice in your eye? Boy, those pickle jars. Have you tried to open them lately? They're vacuum sealed. You can't open those jars. They're so tight. You know, there was a time, there was a big old barrel in a general store. You'd roll up your sleeve and dip in there for a big old dill, and those days are gone. Now they're all in the jars and they're vacuum sealed. You're trying to open them and you cannot get them. Squatting helps sometimes. That actually, and you always have that one person in the kitchen. Give it. I got it. Determined to get it. And then you finally hand it over and they just pop it right off. Well, I loosened it. And then once you get the lid off, that's where the danger of the pickle juice in the eye comes along, because the juice is to the top. They're not kidding around with that juice, are they? Man, that juice is up. And the pickles are packed in there like, I wish they packed potato chips the way they pack pickles.
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12: The thing I don't understand about the drug war in this country is why is marijuana so high up there on the list of high up there on the list? Why is it at the top when, like, doesn't meth seem a lot more dangerous? Like, why aren't they doing ads on TV warning kids about meth? Why is it all about pot all the time? I've never been rolling a joint in a trailer and the whole thing explodes. Other than that one time, there was one freaky incident. 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And then suddenly they stop, touch their pockets, head back home. And then the serious voiceover comes on. Marijuana. It might put you behind schedule. 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
28: Christian Slater smelled one of my farts. Yeah. I live a pretty cool life. I live in Los Angeles. I get to fart in front of B-level celebrities. Paul Rudd smelled one of my farts, but he's an A, and not a good story. Christian Slater, I did not know Christian Slater before this. I still do not know him. He will remember me, however, forever. I made that kind of impression. In case you're not familiar with Christian Slater, you should be. He's my generation's Jack Nicholson, and I say that mainly because he seems like he's doing a Jack Nicholson impression in most things he does. But, you know, so I get off. I have a voiceover audition early in the morning. It's about 8 in the morning for a cartoon. And I head over to the voiceover audition. And this week, I have been eating especially badly. So I'm just full of sausage McMuffins and frowns. And I get off the elevator to head in the audition, and the only other person sitting in the waiting area for the audition is Christian Slater. And I see him, and in my head, I'm like, it's the guy from True Romance, and Heathers, and I love him, that's awesome. So I go, hey, man. And he goes, hey, man. You know, I don't do impressions, so that's all you get. And I sit next to Christian Slater, and they call him in a minute, and I'm sitting there alone, and I'm like, oh, I should look at this script and you know, check it out before I head in for my audition. So all I do is move from sitting position to standing position, and a horrible, horrible fart just falls out of my body. No heads up, just. When I hear the door, and so I stop, Christian Slater walks out. Normally what happens at an audition is the person before you will finish, and then somebody running the audition will come out with a clipboard and call the next person in. I do not wait for clipboard lady. Run by Christian Slater. because I know what is waiting for him. Sure enough, swear to God, the door shuts. I'm about to start my audition, and from the other side of the door, I hear, "Oh, man!" The moment Christian Slater walked into my wall of hate. And it was one of those invisible spiderweb farts where you're just like... It's in my mouth. Like, he still stunk when he got in his Range Rover. I know it. Gets in his car and he's like, "I smell like character actor."
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3: It's been an exciting few years. I dated a stripper for a while, and I'm not a stripper guy. It was a weird thing. I don't have anything against strippers or strip clubs, or I don't go, you know, primarily because I generally believe them. And so I met her in a different context. I met her at a party. And she said she was a writer. And I said, "Well, what do you write about?" She said, "Well, I write about stripping, sex work, and being a dominatrix." And I said, "Why do you write about that?" She said, "Well, that's what I do." And I just held on to writer. Dating a writer who's an active sex worker and stripper and dominatrix. And don't get jealous. I mean, she was an age-appropriate stripper, which, you know, is a little sad. But I don't really know how I became that guy. And I don't know how I became the guy that, given the same situation, just says, "How was work?" And it's the same question. I didn't know if I was evolving or dead inside. And I'm not a fetishistic person. I like just normal, soul meshing, slightly disturbing, but, you know, deeply moving sex that could lead to complete loss of identity and crying. I'm normal, just straight up. I like the kind of sex. You ever had the kind of sex where that it's so good that in the middle of it you're thinking, one of us is going to die? That kind of sex. I don't need props and toys. For me, you know, there's just a very fine line between a dominatrix and a clown. I don't... Really depends on the arena. But we were getting too attached, and I knew it was only a matter of time before, like, I said, "All right, just give me the treatment. Do the thing you do with the clients. Let's do it. I'm ready to try it. I don't want anything in me, but you can tie me up." And I know what would happen. I'd be tied up, and I'd be like, "I'm not good with this. I'm not comfortable. This isn't fun. I knew I wouldn't get off on this. Please untie me." And she'd just be sitting there, smiling, looking at me, holding a ball gag, saying, "The safe word is, marry me."
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4: They're letting gays marry in New York. They do in Connecticut too, right? Connecticut, gays can marry in Connecticut?
5: Yes.
4: Good. Good. I hope the rest of the country catches on. Because you can't keep gays from marrying. You can keep them from marrying each other, and then they turn around and marry people like Katie Holmes. Where is the sanctity in that? That's the argument, right? It'll ruin the sanctity of marriage in this country. Oh, really? You can turn on ABC and 12 bimbos are clawing each other's eyes out for a shot to marry The Bachelor. Larry King's been divorced 6 times. In 21 states, Connecticut's one of them, it's legal for you to marry your first cousin. You want to protect marriage in this country? Keep it out of the hands of the people who are ruining marriage. People that get married in their 20s, those are the ones that are getting divorced. You go to anywhere where they don't have adequate transportation to escape their idiot village, and they're popping out the I do's as soon as they're 23, right? If you get married in your 20s, you are practicing for marriage in your 30s. That's it. They shouldn't just hand out licenses in your 20s. They should be like, "Oh, you're 25. You want to get married? Why don't you come back when she's put on about 30 pounds and you've been unemployed for a couple of years and then tell me you want to spend the rest of your life with this person? Take this civil union. You know, it's like a learner's permit. Get out of the way. Get out of the way."
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6: Have you seen what they've done to smokers in airports? Oh, my God. They've put them on display. Have you seen? They put them in that clear plexiglass box now. It's like a smoker aquarium. Instead of a little pirate, it's some guy with a Marlboro. People are making it part of their trips now, man. It's like, hey, we got a 2-hour layover. Hey, let's go look at the smokers. People sitting with their face pressed against the glass. Ooh, look, look. Smokers, look at him, look at him. Oh, yeah. Ooh, he's a big one. Look at him. He's big, ain't he? Yeah. Little kid.

0: who's very optimistic, by the way, and he's showing me how to do it. He says, man, it's easy. He says, just what you do is you put it on the tip of your finger right here like that. It should be upside down. It should look like a bowl. Now, these two fingers, these are much stronger than your eyelids. So their job will be to hold open the eyelids against their will, like that. And they will be fighting and struggling for like 10 seconds. And then they'll realize they're outmatched. And then they'll just go limp. It's kind of sad in the way they give up that easily. But yeah, these are like the bully fingers right here. Sometimes what I'll do is I will sneak up along the side like this and then just throw it back like that. And it's all over very quickly. And then it's all timing. And then this is coming in over here. I got the contact on the finger right here. And sometimes it gets right about here and it falls off onto my shirt. And I don't know it because I'm like this. You know, I'm like that. I don't see anything over here. And I think it's still on my finger. And I think I'm putting it in. And I'm thinking, okay, that's not so bad. That's not so bad. You know, and then at the end of the day, of course, I think it's still in there. So I'm trying to get it out. I'm pulling on my eyeball. Oh, that's not it. What is that? Oh. So what I do now is I don't take them out at all. I just stack them one on top of each other. Oh, yeah. I will go for 5 or 6 weeks. And there's a big glass knob sticking out like that. And then I can just grab onto it and pull it right out like that. What are you going to do? What are you going to do? Yeah, it sneaks up on you, the age thing. You know, you start getting irritated at little things that normally you wouldn't, and you'll see. Oh, you'll see. I was at the intersection, let's make it 2 weeks ago. And this car pulls up alongside me, and you know, the loud music, and the stereo's all tricked out, you know, it's jacked up, and the speakers, the bass notes, boom, you know, it's all shaking, and it's usually a song I don't like, and I'm thinking to myself, why does he think I want to hear his music? You know, maybe I don't like that song. You know, why does anybody want to hear it? You know, why not keep it down? And I get really irritated, and then I get passive aggressive. I start thinking, okay, I should go home and get my favorite book and highlight it. And then hold it out the window right in front of him. Here, read that. You like Nora Roberts, don't you? You like Nora Roberts? You don't have to thank me. That's what I do. I provide this service for everybody around me. Yeah.
1: 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This is iHeart Comedy.
2: Daniel Tosh.
3: All right. I hate rain. I understand the necessity for it. But when I walk outside, I prefer it to be sunny. That's why I love California so much. Oh. And I think it's because I wear a 35 inseam when I'm clearly a 34. But I've always liked my pants long in the back. I can hit the ground, naturally fray over time, but when it rains, oh. Am I right? The fray gets wet, then the pant leg goes up much higher than anything I ever stepped in. I just look down, I'm like, ah! Is this what the people in New Orleans went through? Because this is awful. Had I known it was that bad, maybe I would have helped. Next time, Trina 2, I'm your savior. Do they name storms like sequels in movies? Because they should. Trina 2, God's still crying. You want help? Don't invest in property value that's below sea level. You're welcome. Learned that one on Property Virgins. Thanks, Sandra. Is there an upside to wildfires here in California? Yeah. How about when you walk outside and you're like, who's having a barbecue? I'm so hungry. Oh, that's just my neighbor losing their memories. But I still want barbecue. What two sides would I get? I think coleslaw, baked beans. No, mac and cheese. Ah, I want three sides.
1: All laughs, all the time. I Heart Comedy.
4: I am black and you're welcome. And I prefer black if you're gonna address me by race. And I know you in a conversation. Like, you can't just come up to me and be like, black! Run away. Did he hear it? I love this game. Not a big fan of African American. It's just not efficient. It's way too many syllables. Like, if we're walking through a forest, we don't know each other's name, and it's just filled with quicksand traps, I don't know why we're there. Deleted scenes are lost. And we're just walking through, and you fall into quicksand, and you try to be politically correct, you're gonna die. If you fall into quicksand, excuse me, African-American, you're not gonna get that out. But if you're like, black, I'm there with the rope. And then I pull you to safety. Oh, thank you, black. You are the blackest black of blackdom. And then I push you back in. That was just too far. I have weird feelings about African-American. Once I did a panel, and I was the only black person on the panel, and the audience was half black. So naturally, the first question was, excuse me, why is he the only black person on the panel?

0: And the moderator, who was a white woman, did this. She's like, that is a good question. He is the only African-American on the panel. Because she did have to think of everything she shouldn't say. Right? That is a good question. He is the only, not that, not that, not that, not that, definitely not that, African-American on the panel.
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4: We used to go to State Park, man, where the girls used to hang out and play volleyball. State Park's a place, you know, in Peoria, they call it the Model City. Right, that means we have the Negroes under control here. You go over and watch the girls play volleyball, right? And they just scream. Right? And it made the guys horny, right? And the guys used to tell me girls would help you with your pimples. Right? They never told you that? Wow, man, they used to tell me that. And I used to go to the girls, can you help me with my pimples? So I have some cream here. Oh, I don't know cream, you know. What kind of girl do you think I am? Just a girl. Well, I'm not. I am a virgin. Dun, dun, dun, dun, dun, dun, dun. And you couldn't top that, man. Because being a virgin meant you could play the tambourine, the Salvation Army band. Right? Or something. You see them, you ever see them? I'm saving myself for the Lord. I don't know where they get them. Hertz Rent-A-Virgin or something, right? I'm saving myself for the Lord. Cling, cling. I envision someday, you know, they meet some hippie. Hi there, I'm the Lord. Nowadays, everybody's a virgin, right? Because they got birth control pills. You know? Women, 82. I'm a virgin.
5: Who cares?
4: That's really great. Women take a pill every day for 9 months, you know, and in the 9 months, give birth to an enormous tablet.
5: You're the proud father of 9 Pawn Anderson, Mr. Johnson. Oh, I love it. Let's keep it away from water.
4: Girls were something, man. I never had no contact with girls when I was 14, man. You know, I didn't. It was a lot of touching my body when I was 14, man. I did. I got caught, too. My father caught me. It's really embarrassing, man. Because he caught me with the oldest story in the world, right? You know, he said, at breakfast, he said, you know, son, little boys that play with themselves have hair on their hands. I remember this chick, man, I used to go over to the house, you know, Edna Mae, man. I used to wrestle with her for 2 hours. So she used to, when rubber panties just came out, those long rubber, and you wrestle for 2 hours trying to get those, and every time you get a grip, she'd move. And you lose your grip, and you have to wrestle 2 more hours. And by the time you got them off, you're just too tired to do anything. I'll see you tomorrow. And the fathers would catch you, you know.
5: But he gets down in the front room, the door lock. What are you doing in there, Mr. Pryor?
4: Oh, nothing, sir. Just sitting here on the couch with my pants off.
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7: So, I live in California. And California, the law is that we can't talk on the phone and drive. We can't text and drive. To talk on the phone and drive, we got to have the hands-free device. But my hands-free device broke recently, like a year and a half ago. We all have the same plan pretty much for not getting pulled over. Here's what we do. We'd be driving along, talking to our friend, look over, see a cop. Then you got to yell to your friend, like, yo, there's a cop next to me. Just hang out. Same plan? Yeah. We'll never catch us, these bitch-ass cops. Texting and driving, also illegal. That, I gotta say, I agree with, though, because texting and driving, for real, she'll be driving along, you'll be like, you know what, let me just quickly text my friend here. You look up and you're like, wow, was I driving that whole time? That was dangerous. Because when I looked down, I was on the highway. And now I'm in my garage. Well, at least it was an important text. No, you're retarded.
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2: Good to be here. This is great. It's fun to come out for such a great cause and to my favorite city. I'm not just kissing up now. Vegas is it. I work here a lot. This is my favorite place to do comedy because of the energy. Because just listen to yourselves. Yeah, it's incredible. This city just never, it never ends. Las Vegas is the only place where I've actually had to cancel my wake-up call because I hadn't gone to bed yet. Yes. You will pass your call. You'll just, oh, the phone's gonna ring. Oh, no. And then you, I'm up. You don't need a wake-up call in this town. You need, what they should have is a go-to-bed call. That's what, when you check in, you just tell the lady, please, and listen, at 7 a.m., just someone pull up my pants and take me in. Just take me. If my pants are down when the sun's up, it's not good. I love this town. I like how they're trying to bring culture to Vegas, like the art museums. The Bellagio had an art museum. I get a kick out of that. Come on. Where else in the world but Vegas could you stand in front of a Picasso with a bucket of nickels? Huh? That's good. Look at the colors on that. That was a nice color. I want a sandwich. I'm getting a sandwich. My favorite is the cigarette girls that walk around the casino floor with the trays and the cigarettes. Cigarettes and little things they sell. Little novelty items for sale. Like yo-yos. Yes, the woman was selling neon yo-yos on the casino floor because you never know when a high roller is going to snap. What's the guy got to do to get a yo-yo? I'm not going to shut up, Vinny. Don't tell me to shut up. I just dropped $20,000. I'd like to walk the dog.
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7: Yeah, I'm glad to be here, man. I'm excited. I mean, we're out Saturday night, right? We're having fun. People love going out, don't they? I don't like going out. I like staying home, right? I always like the bonfire. That's my favorite thing in the world is a bonfire, man. Because I don't know if you've realized, but the same two idiots show up to every bonfire. Is anybody using this porch swing? So I think we should burn it and get this party rolling. He's not even my favorite guy. My favorite guy is the guy who keeps jumping out of nowhere saying he's going to jump through the fire all night. Who the hell brought this guy? Every 5 minutes, 10 more Jaeger bombs. I'm jumping right through this sumbitch. Then he gets way too wasted and falls right in the fire, right? That other guy's like, burn him. You guys can stay on the porch swing. We don't need it. I just have a different experience when I go to the bars than most people because every time I go there, there's some idiot that wants to fight me because I'm the big guy in the bar. I don't really get it. There he is. Just funny to me because I'm a total oxymoron. I'm 6'7", 350 pounds, technically a giant, but I'm very weak. And I'm scared of clowns and spiders. I've never been in a fight. I've never been trained to fight. I'm trying to get across. If you see me out there later and I'm in trouble, I need help, okay? Don't just get in your car and drive away and be like, he's big, he's got it. I don't got it, okay? The minute I got to start throwing punches, it's going to get queer quick, okay? I got to keep that shoving match going as long as I can. Oh, yeah? Oh, yeah? Oh, yeah? Oh, yeah? Oh, yeah? Yeah? We're doing it? It's just a bunch of fake karate after that point. Do you ever watch two guys fight who have no idea how to fight? It's ridiculous. It's like watching two straight girls doing a lesbian porn. Yeah? This guy knows what I'm talking about. It's just amazing to me how many people are out every night looking to punch somebody in the face. They're so angry. It's over nothing, you know? I'm trying to get a drink. Some guy just starts poking me. He's like, hey, you're fat. How'd you get so fat? You know? I was like half drunk. I'm like, it's an interesting story. So that guy stabbed me. So,
3: 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That's all that's in there.
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9: I did this show on MTV once, and MTV's great. They let us do this show and let us make it awesome however we wanted, and creatively they were so awesome, and it was so cool. However, I gotta say, some of the shows on the network, not really my cup of tea. I was watching this dating show on there called Next. Man, if anyone here has ever been a contestant on Next, do me a favor and go away and die. Because you're a horrible person, and I don't want comedy bringing any kind of satisfaction into your miserable existence. First guy that comes out, right? He's a guy going out on the dates. And he comes up there and he says this. He goes, yo, this girl better be pretty, because if she's a pain in the ass, I'm gonna need something cute to look at. And I was stunned that he could say that. That's so offensive. And then after you meet this dude, then you meet the girls he's going out on the dates with. And they come up there and they say things like, if he has a neck tattoo, I'm gonna lick it. It's like, whoa, how slutty can you be in 5 seconds? And then after they say that, they freeze. And like 3 facts about him pop up on the left side. And the first 2 facts are always really normal. But the 3rd fact always comes way out of left field. It's always like, Monica's 22. She's a hairdresser in Hollywood. And she hates purple gift wrap. Like, how does that define her as a person? And the whole show just bummed me out, man. Because the things they try to keep off TV are just like really explicit sex or violence, and no one cares about their kids seeing attitudes like that on TV, and that's way worse to me. Like, I'd much rather have a daughter that grew up and shot me in the leg and burned my house down than some really slutty girl that hates the sound of people eating bananas.
10: I had to buy a mattress when I moved to New York, which is a weird shopping experience because you actually lay down on the product to test it out. They're like, what do you think? I think it's weird that you're looking at me right now. If I'm really gonna do a trial, though, I'm gonna need to get naked and eat Chinese food. Do you have New Girl available on Hulu? Of course, I lay down on the cheapest mattress, the cheapest mattress. She's like, that's good for what it is, which is the worst thing a salesperson can say about a product. That's good for what it is. That's like saying, it's our worst thing. But if you want the worst, then that'll be good for you. And she goes, let me just show you our most popular model. And I looked at the price tag. I think it said $1 million. And she goes, you'll never want to leave this bed. Isn't that called depression? Can I go back to my affordable bed that I can wake up from and live my life? 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Oh, it's an investment. 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What mattress has ever skyrocketed in value? Yep, made all my money flipping mattresses. So doing pretty good. Got a second house down in Florida. 8 hours a night, that's a third of your life. 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You can't apply cost to time spent. They'd be like, you spend more time in your pants than in your house. It only makes sense to drop 200 grand on these jeans. It's an investment in yourself.
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9: I know a lot about sex and dating. I know a lot about dating because I watch a lot of dates. That sounds creepy. I host a dating show. So I've learned a lot about men and women and their interactions. And one important thing that I've learned is that when you like someone and you want to impress them, what do? You lie. You have to. Because if people knew how weird you were in your off time, no one would have you. Guy says to you, what do you like to do for fun? Girls, you can't be honest. You can't be honest about what you were doing 10 minutes before you came to the door. You have to lie. What do you like to do for fun? You can't tell him. You can't be like, I really enjoy choreographing naked cheerleading routines to old Britney Spears CDs, and then I Google a bunch of hentai porn, wash my hands, Facebook stalk my ex-boyfriend and his ex-girlfriends, jot down their place of employment for future reference, and then I go bake some cookies, and then I mouth kiss my dog and promise her that one day she'll be my wife. You can't say that. 9 times out of 10, guy asks a girl, what do you like to do for fun? The girl's answer will be, hiking. I love hiking. I do. I love hiking. I do. Hiking's... I love hiking. I do. I love it. I love hiking. No, you don't. Stop lying. You don't like... Really, Stacy? You like hiking? Where are your trail spikes? Where's your walking stick? Where's your lesbian mountain partner? You don't like hiking? You don't even know what hiking is. Most modern girls don't really know what hiking is, okay? To the average girl, hiking is you wake up whenever you want, you put on Lululemon yoga pants because they make your butt look unreasonably good, as they should for $800. And you go for a walk in the park with your best friend and complain about how hungover you are. That's hiking. Yeah, I do it too. Promise you this, girls, it's not a sport if you can drink a Starbucks and have a pita while you're doing it.
16: Do you want a piece of pita? Hiking.
9: But there's a method to our madness. There's a reason women say hiking. We say hiking because we think guys like hiking. That's why we're doing it. Be outside where the bugs are? No. I think you like that. We're taught to believe that men are outdoorsy and rugged and they like nature. As far as we're concerned, you're the closest thing we know to a bear. So we say hiking, hoping to have something in common with you. We honestly say hiking, hoping that you'll be like, you like hiking? I like hiking. Marry me. It's the easiest thing you can say that you do. It's one of the only outdoor activities that you can lie and say that you do it, having never done it before, and then do it and pull it off because it's walking.
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18: I dated a beautiful black woman for 2 days.
2: I couldn't do it any longer than that. It's not the color factor. It's 2011, let's be honest. We're all the same color when the lights are out, and I black out a lot. There's an intimidation factor there. I was the first white guy she'd ever dated. Now, that being said, black guy, white girl, if you can handle it, sweetie, take it. White guy, black girl, I don't think I have to draw you a picture where the problem is. You know what I mean? Those black guys have those huge police records, and that... joke has gotten me in trouble like four times. I was in Columbia, Missouri, and I did that joke, and a woman came up to me after the show a bit pissed off. She goes, "That's not a very funny joke." And I was like, "Yeah, it is." And people laughed. And she goes, "It's a race joke. It's a race joke. What gives you the right to do a race joke?" And I cut her off. I was like, "Ma'am, I lettered in track." And she apologized. And I said, "Read my blog." I think, here's my thing on this. It's 2011. And I can't believe that there's even issues with this anymore at this juncture in our history. I think it's idiotic, but yet there are still people that are uncomfortable with this factor. And you want to find out? If you think someone's uncomfortable with it, start a conversation with them tomorrow. And you'll find out quickly, because they'll wrench down on one thing, and it's the one thing they've had since the beginning of time, and that's children. That's their default. They go, "Well, what about the children? What about the kids? What about the children? What about the kids? They grow up confused. They don't know where they belong. Are they white? Are they black? It doesn't matter, because they're calicos, and those are always cute." Sioux Falls, South Dakota. A man, front row center, got so mad at that joke, he went, "That's not funny. Calicos can't breed." "Well, slow your roll, Dr. Doolittle. I didn't know that." And he's like, "You're racist." I'm like, "You're not paying attention. If you were listening, you'd understand what I'm trying to say. My next girlfriend, the blacker the better." He's like, "Really?" And I'm like, "Yeah, that way it helps hide the bruises." Now, easy. Let's be honest. Unless you're a psychic, you don't know where I'm going with this. And if you are a psychic and you still chose to go, "Ooh, you're an ass," because you knew the joke was coming when you walked in the damn door. All that I'm saying with that statement is that I date a lot of clumsy women, and they fall down a lot. And when we're in public, of course it's embarrassing. Because people glance over. They make the same assumption you did at the very beginning of that joke. They go, "Oh, look at the bruises. He must hit her." And I got to be like, "Once, but she's Spanish and lost at Uno. That's unacceptable."
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7: George Carlin.
8: But I never got to do voices on television. That's what bothered me a little bit. You know, you can do your own group. Myron Cohen can do Jewish guys, and Pat Cooper can do Italians, and blacks can do blacks, and you can do your own group. But crossing over, it's not so good. You know, they want to hear it. They're fatal letters. Puerto Rican voices was another thing that attracted my ear, because I was into, you know, listening to sounds and imitating them. I was a mimic. That was part of being class clown, making fun of all the people around you. And did the priest,
10: did the cops, of course. The cops in New York all had the same voice. Generation voice I was talking about.
8: And they have set things that they say at certain times. If a guy has a heart attack in the street.
10: "Okay, come on, the show's over. Let's go, come on, the show's over." "Always call you Johnny. Come on, get off the corner here, Johnny.
8: Never Bud or Mac.
10: Come on, Johnny, let's go, move along, come on. Christ's sakes, you're on the corner. Will you just get off the corner? Come on, Johnny, even your mother." "I'm his mother." "Never mind, Johnny. Get off the corner here."
8: Puerto Rican, on the other hand, they were speaking a different language. Puerto Ricans talk faster than any Spanish subgroup, I think. And sound like music to me. You know, it's just so pretty, really, like a flute solo, man. I love it. Even if I didn't know what they meant. And I would bend my ear to hear when I could. Loved it in the subway or a bus when there'd be Three Puerto Rican conversations going on at the same time in different pitches and registers. I think it was the Latin that pulled me. It sounded a little like the Latin, you know? A good old Catholic was in there working, and I was hooked, man. I used to listen to the Yankee games in Puerto Rican just to hear the tongue, because, I mean, who cared about the Yankees, really? We were a National League neighborhood. In Puerto Rican, who cared what the game was, right? It sounded so good. And you could follow it because you knew the ballplayers' names, and they'd give those. And if you can count to three, you can follow baseball, uno, dos, tres. You got it, man. Dos y dos. That's the count. Two and two, and you're home free. And you can follow the emotion of the announcer, right? It's part of the fun listening to Spanish stations, waiting for the words that they had to say in English. Right? Broadway.
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11: You can only use body wash on your body. 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It's the truth. I remember when they first introduced body wash, I was in a drugstore. 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Now I'm like, honey, we're all out of body wash. Can you get some more body wash? That soap's so hard to use. Get the body wash that has energy printed on it. I need my body wash to give me energy. 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Energy in bold. Like, they didn't even bother to think of a misleading adjective that made sense.
12: Oh, what should we put on the bottle of body wash?
11: Fuel efficient, low calorie, something like that. But it doesn't matter what it says on all those goos and potions, right? 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We're like, oh, a facial scrub made of avocados. That makes sense. And it only costs $50. Funny, I bought an avocado today for 99 cents. Well, this must be good shampoo. It's from France, and they're known for cleanliness. At least I think it's shampoo. Douche de what? In French, you're douching their hair? I did that joke in Montreal, no one laughed. Really comes down to we don't want to smell, right? You ever catch yourself smelling? You're like, oh my God, I gotta smell that again. You're like drawn to it. You're like, that is alluring. Honey, get over here. I got a treat for you. But we smell because we're animals, right? We're just self-cleaning animals. We're like cats. We're like, I know we're supposed to be like apes, but they're picking bugs off each other and eating it. We're like cats. We self-clean. We're grumpy. We're finicky eaters. I don't want to eat that. I don't feel like eating that right now. We like to think we're like dogs. I mean, I wish I was a dog. Dogs are always in a good mood. They're like, what is that? Throw up? I'll eat it. I don't care. I'm just happy to be here. Dogs are happy to be anywhere. You ever see a homeless guy with a dog? The dog's like, this isn't that bad. I was begging for food anyway. I mean... like cats, right? But we can't even be like a cat, because a cat could scratch itself on a stationary object and we'd be like, that's adorable. But if I scratch myself on a mannequin at Victoria's Secret, they call security. If I'm just like, oh, I got an itch here. Especially if I'm purring, if I'm like...
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14: But Galileo had his children, and his children would run in and say, Galileo, Galileo, will you do the Fandango? Thunderbolt, lightning, and very, very frightening. Donna, Blitzen, Cabaret, Schnitzen, grumpy, dopey, sleepy, fart face, smackhead, and Kenneth. So, but they were great. The Renaissance period, they were active in many different areas, pushing away in different places. Like, who was that guy? Raphael, not only a hairdresser, but he did coffees as well. Michelangelo, a painter and a decorator. And when the Pope said, Michelangelo, I want you to paint the Sistine Chapel, he said, yeah, no problem. I use these rollers, and I'll do it in beige, stipple effect, you know, and 2 days will be sorted. No, you get me wrong. I want a picture with the Holy Father and a Jesus Christ and lots of little fat kids with wings. What about beige, stipple effect, 2 days, I'll be out your hair. No, I need a painting that takes 10 years to make, and Charlton Heston, you do a film about it with different hair, all right, blue, stipple effect, you keep saying the same punchline, does not work. And then, of course, Leonardo da Vinci, who did the Mona Lisa with the enigmatic smile, which is glum, in fact, isn't it? That's glum. Enigmatic's just a big word that's on glum. She's glum. She's fucked up. And they x-rayed the painting, and there's different earlier versions underneath it. The first version of the Mona Lisa was much more... Happy Lisa! The second one was... Sexy Lisa. And the last one was Mona Lisa. You finished? Have you finished? I've been here 15 years. But he did other paintings, like he did that guy with the guy in the bowler hat with the apple in the face, that's his. And the one of lilies, which is all blurry, that blurry lily one. And he did a couple of Pissarros, one of Toulotrecs. And he also made weapons of war and pictures of anatomy. And he invented a helicopter that did not work.
13: Bill Hicks.
15: Trying to buy votes towards the end of the election, selling weapons to everyone, getting that military-industrial complex vote happening for him. Sold 160 fighter jets to Korea, then 240 tanks to Kuwait, and then goes around making speeches why he should be commander-in-chief because we still live in a dangerous world. Thanks to you. What are you doing? Last week, Kuwaitis had nothing but rocks. Been arming the world, man. You know he armed Iraq. I wondered about that, too. You know, during the Persian Gulf War, those intelligence reports would come out. Iraq, incredible weapons. Incredible weapons. How do you know that?
17: Well.
15: We looked at the receipt. But as soon as that check clears, we're going in. What time's the bank open? 8? We're going in at 9. We're going in for God and country and democracy, and here's a fetus and he's a Hitler. Whatever you need. Let's go. Get motivated behind this. Let's go.
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19: What's up? I hope y'all had an easy time getting into this building, because I did not. I tried to walk up, like, yeah, I'm shooting a special. I was excited to walk in and go. And the dude was like, hold on. And he said, you working here? I said, yeah, I'm doing a little bit of work here. Can I come in, please? Hold on, let me call it in. Man, security is serious. This is nice. It's a 2-hour special. They got a girl in the back. She brushed my goatee for me. That was nice. I've done TV before, but nobody ever brushed my goatee. I got a brush. I never even brushed my goatee. It never even occurred to me. I was like, this is really good. My first regular comedy gig, I hosted an open mic in my college town. It was poetry, music, comedy, everything. One show, I had an ex-girlfriend that showed up to perform. I had to introduce her to the stage. It was very awkward. Coming to the stage is the cold-hearted bitch that broke my heart. You may know her from not returning my phone calls. Make a lot of noise for Tia Johnson, everybody. I gotta stop saying her real name. I just say something else. I can still say that I gotta stop saying her real name joke and still say a fake name, but I keep saying a real name.
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13: funny lives here.
17: David Cross.
20: I never, ever, ever thought I would be the kind of person that would ever talk about my dog. But I recently got a dog. And I've made some hilarious observations. So I have a dog, and let me tell you, the first thing, all right, here's the deal. Everybody who has dogs or pets or whatever say the same thing, and I was certainly no different, that, oh man, dude, it's gonna change your life. I love those little guys, whatever, you know, everything's, and no, it didn't change my life. It made it more inconvenient, for sure. Definitely. But let me tell you something. Now, I got this dog, and I don't hate it. I don't dislike it. But it's not paying off, folks. It's not paying off. Because the dog, you know, the give to receive ratio in this relationship is way out of balance here. I mean, all I do is 24 hours a day is save that dog's life. That's all I'm doing. That's all I do. That's all I do. Spend my time with it, walking it outside, taking around. No, no, Ollie, that's glass. That's glass. No, no, that's human poo. That's human poo. No, don't need that. That's a condom. No, no, Ollie, that's never any but pasta bowl from Olive Garden. Let's go. Come on. No, no, no. No, that's a car. That'll kill you. That's electrical wires. Those will kill you. That's all I do. And there's no return. I don't get the only return you get is what people always point to is like, they love me. I love that little guy. I come home and that dog comes and hears me come home and they're like, they start licking me. It's like, no, that's not love. That's salt. They love salt. The dog is an animal. It's a beast. It loves salt. That's what they want. That's why they're licking you. They don't lick the plants. They don't lick the TV. All right. They don't lick all the other people. They lick you because you feed it, and that's a source of salt. And they're just, that's all you are. When you come in, it's like, I am going to eat again. I am going to eat again. Yes! I thought for a second I was never going to eat again. Now I know I'm going to eat again at least once. Now I can get back to what I normally do, which is sleep or destroy your property. Glad that is out of the way. Thank God for that. All right, good.
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32: So our new car has an OnStar in it. You guys know what OnStar is? You push a little, you push a little button in your car and they have to help you, exactly. And I'm not proud of it, but a while back I had been drinking all damn day. And I made a very poor decision to drive myself home, and I got pulled over. I'd never been in this situation before, so I freaked out. I was like, oh man, I'm gonna be in so much trouble. What should I do? Think. Oh, OnStar. The guy came on the speakers like, "Yes, Mr. Williamson, this is Bill from OnStar. How can I help you today?" I said, "Bill, listen. A lot is about to hit the fan, Bill. Don't panic, we're in this together, man. It's me and you, homie. I don't have a lot of time to explain, but a police officer is about to ask me a series of questions. I'm gonna move my lips. I'm gonna need you to answer those questions for me, Bill." "Now, Mr. Williamson, I don't think that's..." "Bill, shut up! Get me out of this. I don't care how you do it or I'll get you fired, so help me God." Because I get really cocky when I'm drunk and I can't see the person I'm talking to. So this big burly police officer came walking up and knocked on my window. I rolled it down. He said, boy, you know why I pulled you over? I started moving my lips and praying for help. Right on cue, Bill chimed in. Officer, if you let me go, I swear I will give you kisses all over your body. What? No. I was pissed at Bill. But a police officer let me go because sometimes you gotta do what you gotta do. It's all I'm gonna say, all right? All right.
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3: Here's a weird thing that happened to me. I have this T-shirt, and it says Awesome Possum on it, and it's got a picture of a possum. I know it's stupid, but I thought it was cool. But I'd never seen anybody with the same shirt before, with the Awesome Possum shirt, and I was in this coffee place in L.A., you know, like a coffee, not like a, like Starbucks, like an indie coffee place where all the cool people go, and they're like, ew. But anyway, yeah, so I was in the coffee place with the young people. And I'm standing in the doorway just fantasizing about walking around just hitting their cups to the floor like this, you know, bagel and coffee and bagel. And I see this guy, he's like 20 years old, and he has the Awesome Possum shirt, just like mine. So I went like this, I went like, hey, nice shirt. And he went, pfft. And I stood there and I was so mad, I just thought, we have the same shirt. It's an unusual shirt. Why does he have to make me feel like an old, just because I want to make a connection with another human being? Is his generation just too cool and ironic? And, that's lame. The older guy wanted to. I hope he dies. Like, that's how mad I was. And as I'm standing there, like, in that anger, I look down and I realize I'm not wearing the shirt. I don't have the.
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5: Oh, man, the world's cracking up. Kids today don't know who they are. They're confused. It's an identity crisis going on, you know that? I was at a mall in Philadelphia. This white kid comes up to me, right? Red hair and freckles. What's up? What's up, old boy? Pop, pop goes the weasel, goes the weasel. What are you talking about? Checking out the quick facts, you copping some hoes, chilling with the tank, popping that weasel. Black people are like, we don't even have a clue. What are you saying? Be white, you goofy son of a bitch. You're making us look stupid, stupid. Pop, pop, shut up, you goofy bastard. I'll kill you right now, I swear to God. Some things don't make sense, do they? Like the senator, the guy wants to abolish the whole NEA, the National Endowment for the Arts, because one photographer took some controversial pictures. And one of the pictures was the guy standing naked with a bullwhip. He was portraying the devil. Apparently. Now, some people see this as obscene and disgusting. And others see it as art. See, I don't think that's the question. Is it art or is it obscene? You know. My question here is, how far up was that bullwhip? You know? You with me? I mean, if he was just pinching it with his cheek muscles, you know, like holding it there. Hey, that's cool. You know? Come on, we've all done that. But if it's up there like a half a foot kissing his pancreas, now that's obscene. That's all I'm saying. That's obscene! We gotta draw the line somewhere!
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2: Chris Rock.
6: So much to do, so much. I mean, you got the mall. And if you don't like that, you got the other mall. That's right, every town got two malls. Every town got two malls. That's right, they got the white mall and the mall white people used to go to. Love my black people, hate my black mall. They don't got nothing in the black mall but sneakers and baby clothes. No nice stores in the black mall, no Macy's, no Saks, just a big-ass Woolworth. A 15-story Woolworth with valet parking. But I go to black mall, I go there all the time. You know why? Because I'm trying to keep some money in the community. Trying to recycle the money. You know, it's real easy to keep money in the community. if you want a pack of potato chips. But if you want some good, you might have to venture out. You just can't find everything in the hood. You try, but it's hard. 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Shabazz Mercedes, it ain't there. It ain't there. Now, I talk about the black mall, the white mall. If you really want to see the differences in the way the two races live, you got to check out the supermarkets. That's right, check out the supermarkets. It is day and night, night and day, hot and cold. You ain't never seen nothing like that. You go to a white supermarket, there ain't nothing in the world nicer than an American white supermarket. It is what America's all about. It is the closest thing to heaven. Think about heaven in a movie, then think about the frozen food section at a white supermarket. It's damn near the same thing. That's right. You go to a white supermarket, you step down, door open up, cool breeze smack you in the face. Ah, so good to be here. I smell fresh produce.

0: with a group of women and feel tomatoes. The only reason I feel them is because everyone else is feeling me. I don't even know what I'm feeling for. And I don't think the women know either. I went shopping the other day, there was one tomato there, four women felt it and left it there. A fifth woman came along, felt the same tomato and took it. Finally, it was my turn, I picked out three tomatoes. I mean, I felt them first, you know. I don't want the women to think I was stupid. As soon as I got the tomatoes home, my wife started to feel them. And she gave me one of her, you're an idiot looks, you know. You call these tomatoes? I don't call these tomatoes. I said, what do you call them, bananas? She said, you took these tomatoes? How come no one else took these tomatoes? I said, how come someone else took these tomatoes when I took these tomatoes? Oh, I'll tell you, times haven't changed, you know. The wife was never happy with what he brought home. You can go back as far as the caveman days. The man would go out looking for food all day and a woman would sit and wait for it. As soon as he came back to the cave, she would let him have it. Here he is, the hunter. What do we got tonight? Wolf, let me ask you something. What forest did you go to? That's a little forest. By 12 o'clock, the best animals are gone. I told you, go across the river, you'll come to Super Forest. And tonight they're open late. You can kill till 9 o'clock. I mean, how many dishes can I make with wolf? I made wolf foo young, sweet and sour wolf, butterfly wolf. I told you, you don't have to kill the first animal that comes along. You look around, you see what other people are killing. I'll tell you the truth, you've changed. You're not the same man I married. Since you're able to stand up straight, no one can talk to you anymore.
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2: Yeah, wrestling's a cool sport, man. It messes up your eating, though, because you got to make weight, so you eat a lot, and then you don't. You have to spend your whole life on a scale, basically. I will never get on a scale again. Not for anybody. Not even the doctor's office. Are like, sir, you need to get on the scale. Nah, no thank you. Sir, you have to get on the scale. I bet I don't. Sir, you don't seem to understand. Ma'am, you don't seem to understand. I will sit on the floor like Rosa Parks before I get on that scale. Well, sir, if you don't get on the scale, the doctor's going to come down on me real hard. Well, it looks like you're in for a beating, ma'am, because I'm not getting on the scale. Then the doctor comes in and says, here, you hadn't been on the scale in 5 years. What's the problem? I don't know, doc. I don't want to see what I weigh. Well, why don't you just close your eyes and step on the scale? You know why? Because I'm not 9 and it's not my birthday party, okay? Why don't you just blindfold me? Spin me around a few times. You know, we can play pin the scale on the honky. You want to do that, doc? I got a cauliflower ear from wrestling. You know what that is? It's kind of a deformity, I guess. I'm fine with it. But people are really comfortable with it, you know, as deformities go. I was in the mall. Some guy just walked up to me, pointed at my ear. Hey, man, would you wrestle? Yeah. I didn't know that's what, you know, people did. Walk up to a stranger, point at his deformity, and guess the origin. Who else are you walking up to, man? Hey, man, what happened to your face, man? A chemical spill? I thought so. Yeah. I wrestled in college. That was tough. My coach in college was tough, man. Mean. That's all he said. My freshman year, I had to wrestle the two-time national champ from Iowa State. This guy was an animal. He only lost twice his whole college career. There were some days when I lost 4. My coach didn't care. He was like, Warren, I don't care who he is or what he done. You go out there, take it to him. Don't show him any respect. So I wrestle this guy. Somehow, I take it to him. I get on top of him in the first period, and I'm kind of cranking on his leg, and he hurt his leg, right? They had to stop the match. He went over to his corner to get taped up. I went over to my corner. I'm thinking, yeah, coach is going to be proud of me. He's like, Warren, I'm not sure I would have pissed this guy off.
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4: Okay. So, I have marched, I have written letters, and I've sat in nonviolent protest since my mother's policy of

0: telling me messages to give my father, messages that are inappropriate, but to no effect on her agenda. Honey, just tell him. No, Mom, I'm not gonna say that to Dad. Just tell him to pick up the Vagisil at the pharmacy. No, Mother, that's wrong. Honey, just say Mom wants you to pick up the rug cleaner. Someone has to stop them. All right. Yeah, I was talking to my mom recently, and she said, honey, when you don't wear makeup, you look mentally ill. Now, when I go home, I'm certain to wear thick green eyeshadow and a line of lipstick around my lips. Baby, look pretty now, Mommy. I was trying to think of what I would get done if I could get something done, plastic surgery-wise, if I could get something done. I think, I don't know if you could see it, it kind of, you could, sometimes you can see it. I want to get the part of my brain removed that cares about what other people think. And then have my hands replaced with suction cups. Because it's useful.
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2: Had some people over my house. That's a really hard thing to do. Now, you either relate with this or you don't, but everybody remembers the first time you had, like, people over. Not like in college, but you have people. I don't know how people do it effortlessly. I know my mom growing up, like, she could get ready, get dressed, and still be preparing things as people came in the house and be a host. Not me. I have to be done 5 hours before everybody gets there. I sweat like I have malaria. And once I start sweating, there's no going back. I'm a party Nazi. I want everyone to have fun, but I yell because people, you want them to follow certain orders. You have a party. You know what I'm talking about? You want everyone to sit down. People don't listen. They don't listen. You go, hey, everybody, we're going to sit down. We're going to eat dinner. Okay. And then I go, my girlfriend goes, they're not sitting down. I go, well, you tell them they're not listening to me. So I go, we're eating. And then somebody, before everyone's sitting down, starts eating. I'm like, wait for everybody, you pig! And these are people I love, but I just don't like the way they eat. Some people show up an hour early to a party. I was having a party an hour early. They go, what can we do to help? Leave. I'm not being cute either. Go drive around the neighborhood. I haven't even showered yet. It was everybody bring something party. You know where everybody brings something? Hey, let me ask you a question. If I'm wrong, I've been wrong before. It's no big deal. When everybody brings something, you ever bring something party, it means bring it made, right? Yes. Right, right. Thank you. The guy with the bag of potatoes and the butter. If that's the mashed potatoes, we're not having mashed potatoes.
3: Stephen Wright.
4: When I stayed up all night playing poker with tarot cards. I got a full house and 4 people died. I have a telescope on the peephole on my door so I can see who's at the door for 200 miles. Who is it? Who is it gonna be when you get here? I got an answering machine for my phone now when I'm not home and someone calls me up, they hear a recording of a busy signal. I lost a buttonhole. I broke a mirror in my house. I'm supposed to get 7 years bad luck, but my lawyer thinks he can get me 5. I like to skate on the other side of the ice. I like to reminisce with people I don't know. Granted, it takes longer. I like to fill my tub up with water, then turn the shower on and act like I'm in a submarine that's been hit. I hate when my foot falls asleep during the day because that means it's going to be up all night. When I get real, real bored, I like to drive downtown and get a great parking spot, then sit in my car and count how many people ask me if I'm leaving.
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5: My mom gave me permission to cuss one time. One time she gave me permission to cuss. I'm in school, I'm being bad. My teacher got mad, said, "Kevin, come here." Told me come to the front of the class, wrote a note, stapled the note to my chest. Said, "Make sure your mother read the note." I get home, my mom read the note. The note said, "Maybe if you showed your son some more attention at home, he wouldn't act like a fool in school." Right? My mom read the note, she said, "Let me tell you something. You tell her, mind her damn business before I come down there and I beat her ass." I said, "Oh, okay, do you want me to say it like that? Or do you want me to take some stuff out?" What'd I say? "Tell her, mind her damn business before I come down there and I beat her ass." I said, "No, I heard what you said. I just want to make sure that you know that you're telling me to say the same thing. Keep in mind, it's a lot of pressure, all right?" My mom just gave me permission to go to school and cuss my teacher out. I didn't feel comfortable with the situation, so I wanted to practice. I wanted to go upstairs. I wanted to go over my lines. So I'm in the mirror. I'm going over my lines. I'm like, "Okay, all right, okay, all right, okay." My mom told me to tell you to mind your damn... Nah, it's too loud. That's way too loud. That's not believable. It's too loud. Finally, I go over it. I get it down. I'm like, "You know what? I'm going to go to bed early, get some rest, because I got a big day ahead of me tomorrow. I don't really mess this up." So I go to bed. I wake up, get dressed, put on my pants, my shirt. I get on the school bus. All my friends see me. They get hyped. "Oh, Kev is on the bus. Everybody look. Kev on the bus. What up, Kev?" I was like, "Yo, not today, y'all. I got a lot of stuff in my mind. I can't really have y'all throwing me off." And my friend was like, "What you talking about?" I said, "I can't really get into it. All I can tell y'all is that it's about to go down." He's like, "What?" I said, "Look, man, it's about to go down. Just be behind me when I walk in class." He's like, "All right, cool." I walk in class. Miss Green, my teacher, she starts speaking to everybody. "Hello, good morning. Good morning, hello. Hello, good morning." She see me, she was like, "Kevin." I said, "Miss Green." She said, "Did you let your mother read the note?" I said, "Yes, I did." I got suspended. And an ass whooping. I told you to say two cuss words.

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1: Do you guys see Karate Kid, the remake?
2: Why did we make him? The remake, why did we make him? Wait, why did we make him? No, no, no! No! No, why did we make him? No! No! I don't want it to be remade! I don't want it, no! Now it's ruining my memories! No! I'm in a club that makes me go to movies. How perfect is your life where that was an issue for you? What the? They're remaking it! Oh, I want to fight somebody in Hollywood right now. Oh, just show me one person from Hollywood. I'll assume they sign off on that. Be more creative, Hollywood. Be more creative. Well, what do you do for a living, sir? Well, actually, I'm a napkins distributor for local restaurants, so, yeah. You're not technically in the biz. I'm glad they remade it. I loved it. Loved it. Reminded me of my childhood, growing up in South Carolina. Fighting Chinese kids. Later on, I found out those kids were Mexican. I didn't know that, folks. I didn't know that. They didn't know that I didn't know. Okay? That's my life philosophy right there. Somebody doesn't know that you're racist. Are you? It's like my Brita water filter pitcher. Haven't had a filter in there for about 2 months. I have yet to have a guest complain about the quality of the water. Oh, this water is good. Yeah, it sure is. Drink it. Drink it. Oh, it tastes so refreshing. Oh, no, no, no, no, no. Drink it. Drink it. Yeah, drink the dirty tap water. Yeah. Yeah, it's got bugs in it. Oh. Bugs and dirt speckles. Oh, ooh. It's organic. Oh.
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25: My brain's starting to fall apart. I'm starting to do this thing where, you know, like when you want to say something, you know what you're going to say, and you pick the words out, and then you go to say the words, different words come out of your mouth. I'm in a restaurant the other day. I'm gonna have a chicken sandwich. Chicken sandwich, not even a sentence, bro. Two words, chicken sandwich. Not only have I picked the words out, but my goodness, I've seen them in writing. So ostensibly, I'm rehearsed. And the waitress comes over and says, what would you like to have today, sir? And with a great amount of confidence, I tell her that I would like to have a chicken situation. What am I talking about? I'm baffled, she's baffled, we're just staring at each other. I don't know. I mean, clearly she's heard of chicken, but she doesn't know about chicken situations. And then she's kind of cute and I'm embarrassed, so I sort of roll with it. Like, that's what I meant to say. Like, I'm doing some new style of ordering it. Ordering, and then there it is right there. The word is ordering. And what scares me about that is that I feel that it is a precursor to becoming my father, who is a lovely, delightful, healthy 73-year-old man, but his brain is... calls me the other day. He goes, hey man, how's it going? I go, it's going pretty good. He says, I just rented a DVD. I said, oh, what'd you get? He goes, ah, damn it. He starts to describe it. Like, I'm going to know what it is. You know, there's only 9 DVDs. He starts describing it for me. He starts to describe it. Oh, that thing, you know, that thing you saw, that thing with the guy, where the hippies go to get their keychain. You know what I'm talking about? No, I don't. Yes, you saw it. Not the keychain, the key. The hippies go to get their key. I'm like, dude, are you talking about Lord of the Rings? Yes. 3 damn DVDs to get that key. It's a ring, Dad.
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0: Angela Johnson.
1: I love Houston like I love my dad. That's for real. That is for real. Because you guys are real supportive of me, but I only see you about twice a year, so. Gotta love Houston. And it's hot in Houston? What? It is hot. Hot is even not even the right word. Inappropriate is what that is outside. That is crazy. Girls' makeup running down your face. Got your mascara running down. Oh my God, are you crying? No, I'm from Houston. It's fine. It's totally fine. For those of you that don't know, or maybe you forgot, my name is Angela Johnson. I'm Mexican and Native American. Thank you. People always ask me, if you're Mexican, Native American, how'd you get the last name Johnson? I'm like, hello, isn't it obvious? I don't know. I don't know how I got the last name Johnson, but I did. And I hated it growing up because I wanted to be a chola real bad. It's kind of hard to pull off little payasa Johnson. It's not scary. How am I supposed to be scared? Like, yeah, what's up? You're talking mess to my homegirl? Well, you talk mess to her, you talk mess to me. I'm little Payasa Johnson. And I hope you don't like it. If you think about it, my name permits me to be either white or black. That's it. That's all I get. You know what I mean? It just depends on how you say it. Like, if you say Angela Johnson, totally a white girl. Totally a white girl. But if you say Angela Johnson... Even my siblings have black names too. My brother's Mitchell Johnson, Kenny Johnson. My sister, she's the only one that got a Latin name, Veronica Johnson. Where the Latinos at? Latinos in the house? Got a flashback of my quinceañera real quick. I feel like one of my drunk uncles is gonna run up here and try to make a speech. He's like, hey, let me 1 second. I love her. Thank you, Theo. Go sit down. No more Coors Light.
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0: That's number one.
2: Mickey Mantle.
0: Number two.
2: Mickey Rooney.
0: That's number three. Only one more and you win $25,000.
2: Mickey Way.
0: Mickey Way?
2: The candy bar. They'll take that, won't they? The judges take that. Mickey Way, the candy bar. Will they take that?
23: Love comedy? You come to the right place. 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
3: Ricky Gervais.
4: I warmed up at the Royal Albert Hall for you. So, actually, I did do a couple of warm-ups before that. I just want to tell you about one of them. Absolutely true story. We did this little theatre, and we stayed in a place just outside Luton called Dunstable. Two-star hotel.
11: Me!
4: Full of white trash. I don't want to deny my roots, but I'm out of that now. So, I expect a little bit more. No, and the road manager came out and said, I've booked you in. Just go straight in. Just go straight through the bar and your room's at the end of the corridor. Just hide out there. No one will bother you. And I'll pick you up at 9 o'clock tomorrow morning. You'll be all right. I went, oh, God. He went, oh, I must warn you, there's a wedding on. And honestly, I walked in, loud, packed with people, bloke in a suit, could have been the groom, I don't care. I walked in and he went, Brent, what's the best he thought could happen? That. What was he hoping for? That I'd hear him shout that and I'd turn around and go, who said that then? That is brilliant. Was it you?
12: Yeah, it was me.
4: What? Bren.
12: You little sausage. What were you just shouting it like?
4: Could you just think of that? Oh, could you just shout it out? That's brilliant. Just, oh, God.
12: I was going to bed, but do you want to be mates?
4: It's got better. About a year ago, I work in XFM sometimes, and about a year ago, I got into the lift. And just as the lift doors were closing, a bloke sort of made it in. I think he was a workman there. He had a little logo on his shirt. And he clocked me and he went, and I went, and then he went, where's Monkey? And instead of going, that's not me, mate, that's Johnny Vegas, I went, oh, he's at home. They started going, oh, I think you're brilliant in those. And I was going, thanks very much.
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26: 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I can check it out. I can bag it. 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I'll be in the bakery making cookies if anybody needs me. Anybody working today? Don't worry about that, Jose. I'll unload that truck. I got it. I'm there for 5 minutes. I'm assistant manager. Like, I'm just trying to buy beer. 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All I did was boop the thing. So I do it again, boop. Please remove item from scale. I'm like, is this some kind of fat joke? Somebody watching me? What's going on here? They got that self-checkout thing everywhere. Grocery stores, Target, Walmart, Home Depot. Really? Self-checkout at the gigantic Home Depot hardware store? That's going to be easy to use. I'm trying to buy 50 bags of concrete. What happened to that old guy that was trying to help me? Where'd he go? You ever been to Home Depot? They don't hire anybody under 100. I'm in there the other day with my dad looking at some paint up on a shelf. This old guy in his orange apron shuffles over. Hello there, guys. Can I help you? I'm like, yeah, why don't you go home and get your great-great-great-great-grandson and have him help us because your walker's hitting my cart.
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5: I had to play Atlantic City, New Jersey. Don't ever, ever. It's like Las Vegas, but the hookers are on a pier. Possibly the ugliest group of people ever assembled in one room at Caesars in Atlantic City. More loose perms and spandex than a Cinderella reunion concert. If you are into gold flats and stirrup pants, it is on like Donkey Kong. And, oh my God. And I was there when New Jersey closed. The state of New Jersey closed like 2 years ago. If you remember this, the whole state closed. They took people off the beaches. There was a tax dispute. People out of the casino. I'm playing at the casino. Now it's empty. I didn't even know you could do that. I thought the mafia had a deal with God. And it stayed open 24 hours no matter what. We could be bombed into submission and glowing pools of alkali and roaches ruling the country. And they would still be open at Caesars in Atlantic City so that fat people from New Jersey could lose their child's orthodonture money in a timely manner. The place is closed, there's guards, tape up in front of the machines. Depressing doesn't begin to describe it. It was like H.P. Lovecraft's Cthulhu was like a trip to Knott's Berry Farm with the Make-A-Wish Foundation. That's how depressing it was. It was like a baby's casket emporium having a sale. It was just nasty. It was like a tune played on a human bone-made banjo, just awful. So we go in and we're gonna do improv, and the place is closed, and they open up the theater, and the entertainment director comes in, Guido McMafia, and goes, hey, don't mention that the casino's closed. And like, seriously? Don't mention the casino's closed. No one noticed when they walked through the cattle skulls and the abject misery. No one noticed the elephant dangling from the sword of Damocles in the room. There was no portents when a chicken was born with a mirror in its head, like when Cortez invaded Mexico. There was no one noticed, right? We walk on stage and go, what happens in Vegas stays in Vegas. What happens in Atlantic City comes to a screeching halt. Not this most sensitive, and their sensibility is not that refined in New Jersey. We're doing improv, which, as you know, next to puns, the highest form of comedy. And thank you very much. My favorite comment about improv is, why not prepare something funny? Because we're lazy. You don't get to smoke that much dope when you're doing improv. You just drink as much as you like, walk on, hey, what's going on? Anyway, that wasn't funny. Here's something else. So, honestly, it's like Alabama with MOOCs. People make fun of the South, but people in the South know they're weird. People in New Jersey think they're normal, and they really do. They wear backward baseball hats and think they're normal. And people in North Carolina know they're fat goobers. They're proud of it.
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6: You always know, though, when you pull an all-nighter, man, there's that clue, right? When you're coming home from a party and you're like bumping into morning joggers. Slow down, man. Let's go. Me and you toe-to-toe, I'll box heavy, buddy. I'll do the Mike Tyson combo, Ali. Let's go. Said a couple weeks ago, man, I got wasted. Dude, listen to this, bro. You guys are gonna freak when I tell you what happened. Dude, check this. I cruise home, like I pulled a serious all-nighter, man. Crawl through my doggy door like 8 in the morning, man. You know, because I like spaced my keys and my dad's waiting on the other side, fully edged, because I'm the... So I cruise in on my hands and knees. I'm like, ruff. Pour some beer in the bowl, Padre. Maybe a little Alpo, because I'm down to challenge some serious grind, dude. The guy freaks, though, man. The guy sits me down, gives me a speech that all dads give their kids. He goes, hey, do you know when I was your age, I had to walk 100 million miles through sleet, through snow, uphill both ways, just to find my own house, pal. Bummer, dude. I'm like, Dad, why don't you answer me this question, man? When you were my age, did you ever, like, eat 4 Quaaludes? Drink like a pint at JD and try and find your way back to your own house from like an ecstasy party? Next door? Wimp, get out of my face, man. Don't you even try to weasel the weasel up?
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7: New England loves their Dunkin' Donuts. Some people love Dunkin' Donuts too much. Dunkin' Donuts is awesome! I think they're just making donuts, not curing lupus. I like Dunkin' Donuts, but have you been to a Dunkin' Donuts that doesn't have a homeless guy standing in front? Is that part of the design plans? There'll be an entrance here, a deranged lunatic here. There's always a guy standing out there like there Ronald McDonald. Dunkin' Donuts. It's an interesting concept, really. It's almost as if AA opened their own restaurant. What should we have? Coffee? Donuts? Maybe a little honesty? Hi, my name's Jim. I haven't had a donut in 30 seconds. I don't know how Dunkin' Donuts even stays in business. They sell 3,000 donuts. What do they make, 30 bucks? Whenever I go in there, it seems like they're trying to get rid of the donuts. Like, yeah, I'll have six donuts. That'll be $3, but if you get a dozen, it's a nickel. How much are two dozen? We give you 10 bucks. They're either trying to get rid of them or trying to get us addicted. You ever buy a couple of donuts, you open it up, and there's some free munchkins in there? Those are the gateway donut. First time's always free. Now at some locations, they have Dunkin' Donuts and Baskin Robbins in the same building. It's like a marriage made in obesity. Finally, Dunkin' Donuts is offering something for dessert. Donuts and ice cream. It's like two pairs of dirty underwear.
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9: Any Filipinos in the house tonight? Nice.
10: Hello, welcome to the show.
9: Are you Filipino, bro? Are you? Why didn't you make any noise? Like,
10: because you can see that I'm here. I don't have to make noise. If you can see me, you know I'm here.
9: What's your name? What? Bob? Bart? Mark. Oh, why did it sound like you said Bob and Bart? Bob. Bod. Mark. That doesn't even...
10: Mark.
9: Bob. Bob. Bob. Are you doing chicken impressions right now? Mark. Mark. Bob. Bob. Oh my God, you've got Asian bird flu. Have you been to the Philippines, Mark? It's nice there. I had a great time when I was there. I like the people. They're very sweet. Don't you notice that when you're there? Everybody sings to you. Hello, sir. Good morning, sir. Thank you, sir. Saudi guy, you know what I'm talking about. You own a few Filipinos back home. Don't act like I'm even making that up. How many Filipinos in your house when you grew up, how many Filipinos did you have? Two. You see what I'm saying? He was like...
11: I do, I had two. They were very nice people, though. I have no a disregard for the Filipinos.
9: For the what, Filipinos? When I was in the Philippines, it was really cool. We were driving from the hotel from the airport to the hotel in Manila, and we're all in this big van, and there was a lady in the front seat of the van. She was from the Philippines, and she was in charge of our group. Anyway, we're driving, and I'm looking out the window, and we're not moving very fast, and we actually stopped moving. But I didn't notice, because I'd never been to the Philippines, and I'm just looking out the window. And the second we stopped moving, the lady in the front seat turns to us and goes, "Oh, my gut." And I look at my brother, and I go, "What's wrong with her stomach?" She's experiencing some sort of abdominal discomfort. She just yelled out, "Oh, my gut." So I go, "What's wrong?" And she goes, "Look at all the tropics." And I go, "I know, I love the tropics. It's beautiful, yeah."
10: Not the tropics, the tropics.
9: I go, "No, I get it. Humidity, palm trees, oh, tropics."
10: "Not tropics. Look at all the cars on the road."
9: "Oh, cars, traffic. What's wrong with your gut?"
10: She goes, "Not my gut. Oh, my gut."
9: I go, "Why is your gut on the ceiling?"
10: "Not my gut. Oh, my gut."
9: "Oh, your God. It's cute. In the Philippines, they think they have traffic problems. Have you been? Did you think they had traffic problems?" "No. I had just flown there from India. In the Philippines, you may have a lot of cars, but there's some sort of order. For the most part, people will drive in their lane. They will generally stop at a red light. India's insane. India, we have a system called creator lane. If you see an open space, take it and go.
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2: We love you Latinos. We knew you were here. There's 9 Astro fans in the parking lot, so they all got like stickers of roosters and Brahma bulls.
4: Yeah.
2: And then on the back window, they got those funny stickers like the dad sticker, the mom sticker, the 10 little kids stickers. The littlest kid's already pregnant in the sticker.
4: Aha, la tuya, wey, puto.
2: I don't give a We learned Spanish by getting jumped by you Mexicans.
4: Yeah.
2: We love you guys, though. We love Latinas, boy. Woo! They are fertile creatures, though, I'll tell you that much. You want a Mexican, you better wear a condom and you better put a fruit roll up on top of that.
4: Word.
2: I'll tell you what, that's like throwing a gallon of water on a gremlin. 5 babies will shoot out of her immediately.
4: And Mexicans are already born with Raiders jerseys on.
2: Yeah.
4: And 2 felonies right away.
2: Right away.
4: Don't get mad. We don't make the rules. Jesus does.
2: Amen. But we love you Latinos, man. We love that Mexican beer like Tecate. The only beer in America you buy a 30-pack comes with a soccer ball. Come on.
4: I don't see Coors Light giving out hacky sacks and frisbees to the white kids.
2: Yeah. And we love Tapatio and Cholula hot sauce. You better bet your ass. Believe me. Testify. And we love the Latinos. They could communicate to one another like the Mayans simply by whistling like, Maria!
4: Look. White people, black people, look around. These Mexicans know what he just said.
2: Yeah.
4: You heard the dog whisper? I'm the cholo whisperer, SS.
2: Orale.
4: He said, Maria, hurry up and do the laundry before I hit you. That's what he just said.
2: Listen, not that we condone hitting women. All we're saying is you hit that bitch hard enough, she ain't calling the cops. That's what we're saying. That's where Chris Brown, if he had child locks, click, click, get your umbrella, Rihanna. Gonna be a long night in this bitch. You know what I'm talking about?
4: All right, racism and abuse. Let's keep going.
2: Yeah.
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3: This is in German. Do not buy unless you speak German. As you can tell from this review, I speak English and not German. Because we won the war.
2: Well,
1: and some pretty useless tips.
3: Oh, it has wall-to-wall profanity and vulgar language.
4: Can't you just make a movie about mobsters where they don't swear?
0: We'll uncover some startling truths. September 11th was still more than a week away.
4: He claiming Mr. Rogers had something to do with 9/11?
3: I think he's not claiming it. I think he's about to prove it, Greg.
0: We'll go on a journey of self-discovery.
4: Night of the Comet is one of the greatest movies. Well,
3: no, it's not, but...
4: I immediately back off this.
0: And confront our own shameful opinions.
4: Why should the pros who get, at least they get paid for it? I want to do this for free. Like, my opinion on, what was that band that I really got out in front of?
3: The New Radicals.
4: The New Radicals. Yeah, I was like, I think this guy's the next Stevie Wonder.
1: But mostly, it'll be a bunch of nonsense like this.
4: Yeah, use Bing. Let me Bing it.
3: Yeah, I'm going to Bing this.
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7: Anyone who has a cause, how do you pick one thing? How do you wake up in the morning and look at the billions of things that suck on this planet? You log into your Yahoo News and it's just countries you didn't even know were countries, have problems you didn't even know existed. How do you pick one sliver of that and decide that's the one we have to print up t-shirts and have a car wash? Oh, juvenile diabetes? Well, I don't know, but I have lots of free time during the day. I guess I should... Oh, wait, spina bifida. And the guy's right here, and he's uncomfortable to look at. So maybe I'll go with this guy's cause. And as soon as you focus on one thing, here comes Sarah McLaughlin on the TV with the skinny, sad puppies and the abused... In the arms of an angel. I don't know why animals always seem to trump any human cause. I just don't know how you pick. If I had any cause over the course of my career that I bitched the most about, it's overpopulation. Like, what do you do? The only solution that I've ever come up with, which I think is great, but no one's gotten on board, incentive-based eugenics. Eugenics was a practice of sterilizing people. Hitler got a lot of the credit. Eugenics was the practice of forced sterilization of undesirables. Which sounds bad. And the way they did it was bad, because they would, first of all, the force is wrong. You don't force people to do things they don't want to do. And B, who decides who's undesirable? They were doing it in this country at the turn of the 20th century, which is the 1900s for a lot of my fans, early 1900s, to criminals, perverts, which is way too vague, the mentally ill, mentally retarded, homosexuals, which makes perfect sense. We don't want them breeding. But if you took away the force and you just made it incentive-based for people willing to sterilize themselves, offer up some white trash prizes. You know, NASCAR pit pass, meet your favorite driver. Year supply of Sunny Delight. Are you telling me I'm going crossbow hunting with Ted Nugent? Well, yeah. I'm going crossbow hunting with the Nuge. I ain't never won nothing in my life.
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8: So my twin sister is covered in tattoos. She's got like tons of tattoos, and it's crazy. She's like 22. I don't know how many she has, like 40. I mean, like just all over the place. And at some point, you know, when you have a friend who has lots of tattoos, when do you get the ability to not have to compliment the new ones, you know? Because they're not all good. But when someone shows you their new tattoo, you're like, you're compelled to say something nice because it's on their body forever, you know? And it's not like a new haircut. Well, I hope it grows out, you know? Like, oh, you're screwed. Like, at this point, I feel that if she shows me new tattoos and I have to compliment that new one, I should be able to pick out an old tattoo of hers that I hate and be able to insult it, you know? Yeah, I really love that tribal tattoo on your leg, but the portrait of your dead cat on your shoulder, it gives me nightmares. Sarah actually has, her newest is a, she's serious. She's got a tattoo on her neck. She's got a neck tattoo. And it's crazy. I'll describe it for you. It's as if there's like a forest on her neck, okay? And it's like you're peeling away the branches of the forest to reveal a red gem suspended like in her neck cavity, like powering her larynx or something. It is, I'm like, it's so bizarre. And I just, you know, like, so what's the significance of the red? Because that's what you say when you don't like someone's tattoo, you ask them what it signifies. So what's the significance of the red gem? Oh, I just like it. Not good enough. It looks like it's running you. You need a better reason.
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7: In 1966, when John Lennon said the Beatles were more popular than Jesus Christ, the Ku Klux Klan put out a hit on him. Ku Klux Klan to the rescue! The Ku Klux Klan, flawed organization. Even from a design standpoint, their weapon of choice, flaming torches, their uniforms, flowing, billowy fabric. Did that ever come up at an early meeting? We're gonna rid this house of the Jew, and we're gonna do it dressed up like scary ghosts. Why? Because we hate the Jew. And it is fun to dress like a scary ghost. Can I be a Dracula? No! It's been decided. I'm the Grand Dragon. Well, what's a dragon doing in charge of a bunch of ghosts? Seems to me you should be some kind of super ghost. Perhaps a Dracula would be better suited, because the worst thing a dragon can do is kill you. But according to legend, a Dracula, like a ghost, is already dead. Just saying. What if I am a dragon that breathes special hentai Dracula fire? That's the first thing you said tonight that makes a lick of sense. But you're forgetting that I'm the one that built them crosses we's gonna burn. Then it is decided. And we will do it dressed up like scary ghosts.

0: don't like when it's falsely claimed. Like Michael Jackson complaining about racism really annoys me. When has racism hurt Michael Jackson? No one is prejudiced against white women. Maybe the album didn't sell because he's allegedly a pedophile. Which is like saying Jupiter is allegedly a planet. I think he's a pedophile and it bugs me because whenever he's around, he gets all the cute kids and I have to hit on the fat, ugly ones. I can't compete with Never Never Land and Hit Records. You know how humiliating it is to tell a 9-year-old, come on, kid, I got personality. And it's weird, man. He really is out of his mind. Did anybody see the MTV Video Music Awards this year? He really is nuts. If you didn't see it, it was Michael's birthday. So they were going to give him a cake, you know, because that's the only thing with a C and a K they could give him on live television. MTV has very consistent morality. Andrew Dice Clay says dirty words. He can't go back on. Michael Jackson molests a kid and pays him off. Happy birthday. So before Michael comes out, they send Britney Spears out to make a speech. And she is an absolute dummy. I mean, just really, you know, if it were up to me, Michael would be artist of the millennium. Which is nice, considering there's only been 2 years in the millennium. What's the matter? Was artist of the week taken, you stupid whore? So Michael Jackson hears this, and he thinks he's just one artist of the millennium. Now, I don't know about you, but if someone tells me I'm getting a bowling trophy, I ask 4 other people. All right, is it my turn to go out yet? But no, not stupid. He just walks out with the thing on his nose and a Star Trek shirt and makes an acceptance speech for an award he didn't win because it doesn't exist. And it didn't strike him as odd that he had to pull the award out of a cake. Wouldn't that tip you off that something was wrong if you go, hey, I want to say thank you to everyone. And that was just backstage rehearsing with Macaulay Culkin.
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3: I enjoy social networking a lot. I'm sure a lot of you are on social networks as well. I still have a MySpace page. Wow. I have not been to it in years. I'm afraid to go back to MySpace. I think it's a bad neighborhood now. I think MySpace is just abandoned now. It just looks like RoboCop's Detroit. Like, it's just like... I think my profile has graffiti all over it. And like... kids making meth inside. Tom's profile pic now is just some guy with scraggly hair, missing teeth, long fingernails, and jars of pee everywhere.
4: I'm in your top 8.
3: Facebook is puzzling to me. I do have a Facebook account, but Facebook is just weird. Facebook is just like a naggy girlfriend who's constantly trying to make you hang out with people you don't want to hang out with. And always making you tell her where you are. What are you doing? What are you listening to? Where are you eating? What's happening? Where are you getting your dry cleaning? Like all the time, nonstop with status updates. And then, if you want to leave Facebook, if you try to break up with it, good luck. You can't do it. You try to break up with Facebook and it turns into the most psychotic ex-girlfriend you've ever had. Constantly asking you, if you're like, Facebook, this really isn't working out. I don't want to do this anymore. Are you sure? Yeah, I'm sure, please. I would really like to delete this account and not be in this relationship anymore. Really? Are you sure? Yes, I'm positive. Really? Because Facebook connects you to all the coolest people and friends. Are you sure you don't want to be anymore? Yes, please, Facebook, this isn't working out anymore. Fine, then I'm going to keep all your pictures.
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6: Starbucks is crazy, man. I saw this lady and she had on her butt, it said Huff. I was like, Huff? What the hell kind of message is that? Huff. I went up to her, I go, why do you have Huff written on your butt? She goes, it doesn't say Huff on my butt. It says hot stuff. Oh crap, I got a wedgie. What does it say now? It says ho tough. Damn it! I love when girls get wedgies. They do that pick, pick, plie. They're like, pick, pick, plie.

0: People do anything at Starbucks, man. I was there the other morning and I saw some lady breastfeeding her baby. Okay? It was so early in the morning, it was 7 a.m. I didn't know whether to tell her to stop or to make my coffee a latte. It was gross. It was weird. She got mad at me, you know, because she caught me looking, you know? She got mad at me. I mean, that's what guys do when they see exposed breasts. We look. We're like, yeah, can I have a decaf mocha, half latte, head, boobies.
1: She got her boobies out right there, right?
2: I'm sorry. Yeah, decaf mocha, half soy, half D-cup, decaf boobies.
0: She got mad at me, you know? She's like, can I have some privacy? Can I have some privacy, please? I go, we're in a Starbucks. Can I have a little publicy? Can I get some publicy? And she goes, well, don't you see, Sarah, that I have my modesty blanket? You ever see one of these modesty blankets? I don't know. It's this little towel that covers child and boobie. It's like a baby ShamWow. But it's not a Harry Potter invisibility cloak. You can still see what's going on underneath, you know, all the movement. And you can hear the baby, you know, because the baby's like, I thought the baby was going to start beatboxing, you know?

0: Hi.
1: Joan Rivers.
2: I think God divides. If he makes you gorgeous, he makes you stupid. And if he makes you rich, he makes you a bow wow. I truly believe, oh yes. And most of us are in the middle. Oh yes. You know who marries rich? Nurses and stewardesses. Listen to me. See, you don't read the Enquirer. There was an article in the National Enquirer. Nurses marry rich because they wait for a rich guy in an oxygen tent. You're gonna marry me, you want your hair cut off. I'm married. Stewardesses get married because they don't wear underwear and the men go bananas. They're always getting a man a blanket and climbing up. Let me get you a blanket. Sit by the window, you see the earth. Sit by the aisle, you see the moon. And that's what men, and then men love them. And can we talk about stewardesses here? Stewardess, my window's open. Not my aisle. Yes. Were you a stewardess?
3: Yes.
2: And what airline?
3: TWA,
2: the worst. They never leave the damn ground. You drive all the way to Chicago. I was on your airline. There wasn't a bathroom. I asked for a bathroom. They gave me a styrofoam cup marked Occupado. Oh, please. You're the one. Stewardess, where's my seat? 3 inches below where it was last year. Oh, please. This is the one that did it to me. Orange and tramps and who is this? A friend you met on the airplane? They're all tramps. This is a tramp on my left. That's why when a plane lands, they call it layover. And so I'm, oh, certainly. Never let your husband go with a stewardess. Stewardess, my husband's cold. He wasn't last night. Oh, yes. That's so mean. I got sick on a plane. Stewardess, I need a throw-up bag. Doesn't your dress have pockets? They are so... The men love them because all they know, welcome aboard. Wake them up in the middle of the night. What do you say? Welcome aboard. Exactly. And they marry rich. Who is this you're with?
3: Boyfriend.
2: A boyfriend. You get a ring? You get engaged? Get engaged. Get a ring. Get married. How old are you?
3: 29.
2: How old's your name? Lachelle. Get married. 29. It's time. How old were you when you got married? 26. So no chicken either. Yeah. I was 28. Was I glad to get married? When you look back what you were dating, that's why don't get discouraged with him. When you look back, the men I dated for a while, I was dating, can we talk here? I was dating for a while. I was dating a transvestite, and my mother said, marry him, you'll double your wardrobe. Oh, you don't know. Proctologist with a sense of humor. Did you ever date a proctologist? Oh, you go out, you have drinks, you go bottoms up. I never wanted to shake his hand. Forget it, just wave goodnight.
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5: I had to fly from LA today to do the show, which is my own fault, you know, because I'm working, but here we get on a plane. There's the two nightmares, right? The fat guy. That sucks. The sweaty fat guy, right? We've all had that guy, right? That's the worst. The big sweaty fat, he's eating all the time. But there's not enough food in the airplane for you, fatso? But the second worst one is the one I had today. The woman who won't shut up. Sitting behind me, like 24. Thinks she's the most interesting broad in the history of broads. No! 5 hours she talked for. I was trying to sleep. I was exhausted. I work at the Travel Channel. It's really interesting. I fly all over the world and travel, this and that, travel. The guy sitting next to her wasn't her boyfriend. A regular guy was like, And I'm trying to sleep, but she won't shut up. And finally, she falls asleep. And I'm wide awake. And what's with the pilots? They have to come out and tell you everything they do for the entire flight.
6: This is your captain speaking, and we're going to be flying right now to Boston. And we'll be flying over Colorado into over Chicago and down the East Coast. And I'll be checking in with you from time to time. This is the captain again, and... Just want to let you know, you can unfasten your seatbelts now and should be smooth sailing for the next few hours. This is your captain again. I'm wearing blue pants and a white shirt. I'm a big fan of wrestling and my friends call me Nick.
5: 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If we're going down, come in.
6: But we're all going to die, okay? See you later.
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0: There's all kinds of people everywhere. I love meeting all kinds of different people from all over the world. I love foreign people. Does anybody speak a foreign language here? Anybody speak a... You speak a foreign language?
1: Does French count?
0: Well, duh. Yeah. That's the funniest thing I've heard all night. Does anybody speak a foreign language? Does French count? No, I'm afraid not. I mean, that's why I love, you know, living in New York, because there's all kinds of different people there from all over the world, and we just have to deal with it. We have to. I mean, there's not that much diversity here in Maine. Well, there's some diversity. Some go to the mall, some don't. Well, I really admire people who speak other languages, because Americans are not known for learning a foreign language, are we? What do we do when we go to a foreign country? We yell. We go to France and we go, ooh, Ayla Eiffel Tower! We think just by doing it slower and louder, it'll work. I mean, that's great for sex, not for foreign languages. I mean, can you imagine somebody from Thailand coming over here and trying that? Jing Tao! And I bomb Jai Hong Nam! Hong Nam!
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25: Tom Simmons.
26: You know, it's like kids like now. Like last week, there was two more kids shooting up their schools. Teenagers shoot their parents because they say they're afraid of them, and then they get away with it. Kids don't shoot their parents because they're afraid of them. It's because they're not afraid of them. Right?
25: Right.
26: So I was afraid to shoot my parents with a squirt gun. If I'd have pulled out a .22 on them, I would still be duct taped to the hot water heater. You know, and I feel bad for the parents of the kids that commit these crimes, but some of that's just bad parenting. Like, you would know if your kids were going to go to school with a gun, right?
25: Yeah.
26: Right. Like this mom in Arkansas, after her kid, he was 12 years old, he shot up the school, he had that whole plan, he had like two places he stole guns from, he had a van, and they said, how do you steal a van when you're 12? She's all, oh my God, I can't believe my son did this, it's nothing like him. You know what, you missed a few clues along the way, lady. the first thing a kid doesn't do is take a gun to school and shoot everybody. He pushed his sister down the steps or poked a chicken in the eye or, you know, something. And then she's all crying and looking for sympathy, and then they release the family video of the kid when he's like 7, open up a Christmas present. It was like a gun bigger than half his body. Remember that? You can hear his mom in the background like, come on, Timmy, shoot that can. Make Granny dance. What's wrong with you? Wish you'd have shot her and left his classmates out of it, man. I don't know. I'm just tired of all the innocent people that get killed by the jackasses in our country, right? Why don't we have... We know what we need. We need like an opposite suicide hotline, right? These people can call in and be like, what? You're thinking about taking your gun to work? Come on. Put it in your own mouth. You can do that. Yeah. Rub some peanut butter on the end. It'll be good. There's a lot of ways to kill yourself. Right there in the home. Have you tried the fork in the toaster? That's a good one, too.
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0: When I did my show, Wanda Does It, I went to the chicken ranch. I worked with them. I'm telling you, very nice people, very nice, you know. And at first, on the way there, I was nervous. I was like, yo, is this going to be funny? Because they're whores. I mean, when you a whore, something went awry, you know. That's not really your fairy tale ending. When we got there, the lady who ran the place, the manager, the madam, the whole wrangler, I don't know what you call it. She was cool, and you know, she introduced me to my coworkers, you know, the girls, and the girls were like, hey, it's just our job, this is what we do. You know, I'm like, well, okay, ho. All right. And you know, and they're right, it's just what they do, you know, and maybe they can't type 65 words a minute. You gotta go with your strengths. That's what I'm saying. And they had a whole system too. It was very interesting. You know, like what happened when a guy would show up, you know, horny bastard basically. They would ring the bell, and the girls, they had all their shoes lined up in the hallway, so they would run and put their shoes on to go do the lineup. You know, because the whole shoes are like this high. And you don't lounge around in your whole shoes. I mean, and when you slip those babies on, you on the clock. So the girls said they would ring the bell like, ding, ding, ding, horny bastards here, horny bastards here. And we would all run out and put on our shoes. I'm like, girl, we like firemen, huh? Yeah. And then, you know, and then like a month later, you know, I'm thinking about it and all, and I was like, you know, it's crazy, because at the end of the day, I mean, it's the oldest profession. Women can earn a living selling their bodies. And the problem with that is that, you know, it affects all of us. You know, because women, you know, we got this pressure on us. Because, you know, you just think like, damn, regardless of your achievements and all that stuff, eventually you're just objectified. You know, it's like it's all about the physical, how we look and all that. It just makes you mad, and that's why we snap and kill you in your sleep.
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2: Time now for a Shakespearean play. A brief bit of culture once again, interspersed with all the strangeness. From you, I need something that is topical that's been in the news recently to base. All right. Should be real. Harrisburg End, Studio 54. Radioation. Radioation. Okay. Wow, man, why can't you say the damn words? I don't know, Tommy. I'm on liquid wrench. I'm really feeling mellow. Shakespeare, a play based upon the suggestions. Harrisburg, Studio 54. But first, before we do the play, I'd like to talk about the very serious subject of schizophrenia. No, he doesn't. Shut up. Let him talk. Wonder what chairs think about all day. Oh, here comes another ask. A Shakespearean play based upon your suggestion of Three Mile Island, Pennsylvania, which will be titled A Meltdowner's Nightmare.
3: How you gonna do that suggestion?
2: Shut up. I'm gonna try. Shut up, Andrew. You've got to perform.
3: No!
2: He's ready. Show business is his life.
3: First, can you dim these lights just a touch? Can you bring them down?

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3: There's always going to be stress. You can turn off everything. That's why you got to enjoy it. You got to take every moment you can. I mean, this is it. This is the good. This is prime time. This is it for us. This is as good as it's going to get. It's not going to get better. This is it. You're going to get old and weird really soon. So whatever you got to do to make yourself happy, do it. Do it. Some people like to drink. Good for you. Good for you. I'm one of you. Yeah. Yeah. Yeah. I'm a grown-up who drinks. Yeah, I have a liquor cabinet now. A liquor cabinet. Yeah, I didn't build it. I just had a cabinet filled with other stuff, and I slowly moved it out and replaced it with booze. The liquor cabinet shows you how evil alcohol really is, doesn't it? Think about it. It's just a hot box. No refrigeration, no ventilation, just a hot square box. You take a thing of whiskey out, take a drink, put it back, come back 5 years later, it's fine. That's evil stuff. Put a ham sandwich in the liquor cabinet. You come back 5 years later, there's going to be a baby pig man living in there. Grown out of pork and mold. Hey, hey! But he's in a liquor cabinet, so he's classy. Probably a suit and fancy shoes. Baby pig man. Another advantage of drinking. Yeah, some people drink. Some people tickle strangers.
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4: People come up to me after the show. That joke was inappropriate. Like, what? It's a comedy club. I didn't show up at the library at 2 in the afternoon and start spitting out jokes. You came here. You came into here. You understand? You remember when you were a kid and people go, there's a time and a place? This is it. This is it. No, inappropriate, like you think you're better. Like, that's not proper. No, I'm above that. You're not above that. Everybody in here is an adult. You understand? Everyone. Everyone. So don't talk to me about inappropriate, okay? Just get in there and wash your hands. You understand? I don't care what people think about me. And I think that comes from the family that I'm from. My family's from Kentucky, Jenkins, Kentucky. And my favorite family member is my grandfather. My grandfather was a Kentucky coal miner during the Depression. My family always uses him against me for his work ethic. Because I have no work ethic. And they think it's funny to go, you know, your granddaddy never missed a day of work in his life, boy. He never missed a day of work in his life. That's stupid. I'm going to miss a few days. Not looking to be Cal Ripken Jr., okay? But I didn't love my grandfather for his work ethic. I love my grandfather for his sense of humor. My grandfather had the darkest sense of humor anybody ever met in my life. Go over to his house. Kids day, Danny. Kids day. I'm getting tired of it, boy. Tired of it. Every time I open a newspaper, a new date rape drug. I mean, a new date rape drug. How lazy are they getting? They didn't even want to hold them down anymore. What? What?
2: Ron White.
5: I'll tell you a little bit more about the demise of my relationship. First problem was this. We lived in a house and it had a thermostat. That's it. Because I like the temperature of the house between 70 and 75, and she liked the temperature of the house between 75 and 110. And you can't keep tater salad at that temperature. We fought about it. She was psycho. Psycho women love me. We have an argument one night about the temperature of a dwelling. She goes outside with a butcher knife and cuts the tires on my truck. Do you see how things just get out of hand? Let's say she'd wake up in the morning and be real bitchy. Let's just say. And I knew in my heart she was suffering from PMS. And out of my love for her, I would offer her my doll and tell her, honey, I believe if you eat this my doll, you won't bitch quite so much. She would growl at me and wouldn't eat the My Dog. I had to hide it in a piece of cheese.
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0: I met the man twice. He was a wonderful human being, but he was one clown short of a circus. Steve Irwin, the crocodile hunter. That's why we watched the show. He made everything exciting. He made everything fun. He could find the smallest, most insignificant. Shut up. I didn't know I was going to use big words. The cuddliest little animal. And he'd be all excited and be like, "Woo! Look at the size of that hamster! Danger, danger, danger!" And his wife was like, "Steve, it's just a hamster. But Terry, it's a wool gifting heapster. The rarest in the world! And she's gorgeous!" "Yeah, you're gorgeous." You ever notice he had to kiss everything on the mouth? Did that freak you guys out?
2: Yeah.
0: No. Kissing animals on the mouth?
2: No.
0: No? Freak. Does he realize animals can lick their own?
6: Yeah.
0: Wish I was an animal. Nah, I'm kidding. Especially since I got the Brazilian.
6: What?
0: No, no. No, no, I have a little man from South America. Oh, I sleep with one guy and I'm gay. So you gotta think. You gotta think this guy's riling those animals up. It's 190 in Australia. You've been to the zoo in the summertime? Animals just laying around doing nothing, right? You've been to the jungle garden, right? You saw the pigeon? Who said the pigeon died? The pigeon died? Sorry, folks, zoo's closed. The moose should have told you on the way in. The pigeon died.
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8: So you guys pregnant, we got to go to these baby classes. We go to these baby classes at the hospital where they teach you how to put nappies on. You swaddle. You got the dummy and you swaddle it. And then the lady walks around and goes, "That's a good swaddle." And you go, "I thought it was good. I've been practicing." Most of it's just watching videos from the 80s. They put on actual videos. You meant to watch them and learn how to parent. One of the videos we watched was called, "Don't Shake the Baby." "Don't Shake the Baby" is 40 minutes long. You don't need to watch "Don't Shake the Baby." All the information you need is in the title. Who picks up a copy of "Don't Shake the Baby" and thinks to themselves, maybe there's more to this? But what if I'm really angry? What if I'm shaking my wife and she's holding the baby? So the whole course was basically a Tupperware party. They're trying to sell us. And we bought like a car seat and a stroller and this thing that you put the bottle in that steams and sterilizes the bottle. Because if you don't have the steamy sterilizing machine, you got to boil the bottles and that's a pain in the ass. All right, here's a tip. You don't have to sterilize baby bottles. I stopped sterilizing Hank's bottles after 2 days. I told Kate I was still doing it. But I wasn't. And I'll tell you why. Because 80% of the time he's being breastfed. And we never sterilized those. We never had a special steamy cleaning machine for the. In fact, for the first 3 weeks after the birth, her was all up, so I used to on the. And he'd wake up and have a midnight feeding. And what I'm saying is, no one's dead, are they? Like, sure, he gets cold sores and whatnot, but he's different. He's a unique little boy. Leave him alone.
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7: I saw a dog in a cage, and the cage had a sign on it that said, I bite. And I was like, that is good to know, doggy. But that's not the most important thing about you. You should make a sign that says, I make signs. I think religion is awesome as long as you keep it in your own head where it belongs. When people force their religion on others, that's when all the trouble starts. Here's where religion got in my way recently. I was walking out of a convenience store, and I was inconvenienced by a fellow who was in my face yelling at me. He was like, are you going to hell? And I was like, no. But it's on my way if you need a lift. As a matter of fact, I'm going right through Bakersfield. Boom! Housing! Local reference right out of the gate. This is how we do it.
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21: I had other like scary stuff happen. Like this happened, I was 10, my dad's friend's kid was having a birthday and we did not want to go. This kid was annoying, he was a bully, we didn't want to go. And my dad's like, bad news, you have to go. And we're like, that's as far as we got. Now back, okay, most birthdays in Pakistan, a monkey shows up. All right. The fact that you just accepted that is racist. But we're at this birthday and no monkey shows up. And we're all complaining, what kind of birthday is this? There's not even a monkey? We've all thought that, right? Suddenly the music stops and this guy shows up. And in one hand, he's got a sack, and he pulls out a cobra. In the other hand, he's got a cage, and he pulls out a mongoose, which is like a giant ferret. And he says, these two are going to fight for you. And we're like, this is the best birthday of all time. We all get in a circle. Who's going to win? The snake? The mongoose? Who cares? We win. High five. We get in a circle. By the way, there is no fence between us and the combatants. So whatever wins is coming for us next. We don't even consider that. To us, it's like Street Fighter, you know? He's gonna Hadouken the one guy, we go 3 rounds, we eat cake, what a day! We get in a circle, we're all cheering at the top of our lungs. One hand birthday cake, one hand in the air, cheering. Top of our lungs. Imagine little Pakistani kids losing their minds. The fight starts. Like 40 seconds in, it becomes very clear that this cobra is gonna lose. The fight lasts 15 minutes as parts of the snake are ripped off by the mongoose's teeth. Yeah, in the beginning we're all cheering. The last 10 minutes, everybody just watches completely silently. The snake is ripped to shreds. There's a 2-year-old kid watching and he's not even crying. I bet he didn't cry for a year after that. There's blood everywhere. Nobody's making eye contact. Even the grown-ups are walking around like, we've made a huge mistake. After 15 of the longest minutes of my life, the mongoose rips the snake's whole head off. Yeah, which I'm like, if you had that move, that should have been move number one. Why are you taking so long? Our souls are shrinking. Rips the snake's whole head off. And that's when the snake stops fighting back. And it lays there completely still, headless, covered in blood. And I remember for the first time in my life, I remember thinking, this guy just had his birthday. He's getting older. The snake just died. Someday I'm gonna die. Worst birthday. Happy birthday! Thank you very much.
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4: There's something that happened to me when I was 18 years old, and my life took a strange direction, just for a little bit, because I realized, you know what? There's something I want to be with my life that's not the norm. There's something that's off the beaten path. I want to be a criminal. I'm not kidding you guys. I wanted to do crimes. I woke up one day, 18 years old, and I said, I had a craving. And I said, you know what I have to do? I have to do a B&E. I said, I'm going to do it. I'm doing a B&E. And if you're looking at me going, Dane, what is that, bacon and eggs? No. I'm talking about a B&E, breaking and entering. And I wanted to do one. Yes. I made the decision. I call my buddy Robert. I call Robert up because when you do a B&E, you need an accomplice. Guys, I get to that door. I'm three steps away, right? My heart is racing. I step up, one, two, three, and I stop. Okay, I stop for a second. I'm like, wait a minute, I don't know if I can do this. Then he said, I got it. And I kicked that door off its hinges. That door flew into the darkness of that home. And I felt fantastic. But here's what happened. The second my foot connected, and that door flew in, I took two steps into that house, and I realized at that very moment, I did not want to do a B&E. No, I just wanted to kick a door in. And then I turn to Robert, and I go like this, hey, let's get out of here. And we left. We cheesed it out of there. I left. I'll tell you guys right now, I never took anything. I took two steps in, did the two door kicks, and I booked. And even now, today, I think about it. And you know what? I think it's psychologically what I have done to this family. You follow me? They're going to come home. Their front door has been kicked in. And husband, wife, young adopted son, David. They're... What has happened? And you know, we went in that house and he looked around. And you know, that family, every few months, for years, they would just stop. Stop and look at each other and go, what did they take? I want to know. What did they take from this house? And why did he kick the closet door off? There's not even a locking mechanism on there. Why would he kick the... Why? You know, like, even the batteries on the remote die. They're like, do you think they took the batteries? Do you think that's it? They replaced the good batteries with half-ass batteries. Do you think that's it? Ah! That must have driven that family crazy. If nothing else, you know what I should have done? Broken in and at least left something that wasn't there before, you know? That would help them. Nothing seems to be missing, but there is a lava lamp here now. So.
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22: Radio. 10% of your brain, that's all you need. Isn't that amazing that 10% of your brain runs everything? Every waking moment of your life, at least, walking around, talking, using your hands and feet. 10% of your brain. 90% of your brain, though, the largest portion of your brain, doesn't have much to do. It's very bored. That's 90% of your brain's job, is to make the job that 10% of your brain has to do nearly impossible. And I'll tell you what I mean. I'm in a hotel, and I'm walking through the lobby, and the TV is on in the lobby. And I don't stop and listen to it. I'm on my way out the door, but I just pass by it. But as I pass by the TV, this is what I hear. I'm a Ford truck man. That's all I drive. And then for the next 5 days, in a constant running tape loop in my head, I'm a Ford truck man. That's all I drive. Stop it! Never stops. I'm a Ford truck man. Day, and I'm like in bed. I'm a Ford truck man. And it's not satisfied with just playing it over and over and over again. It starts to break it down. He's a Ford truck man. That's all he drives. Think about that. What kind of narrow vision is this? That's all he'll drive? Rich country and western music star? Probably got a chauffeur and a valet. Sir, would you like to drive your Ferrari today? I'm a Ford truck man. That's all I drive. All right, easy, Sling Blade. Really? Come on. Reckon I got no cause to drive no Chevy. Get out my Ford truck, get some biscuits and mustard. I love Sling Blade. It's my favorite movie of all time. So I'm telling the audience, when I had that stupid, I'm a Ford truck man stuck in my head, I tell the audience, I go, man, I've got this stuck in my head. I'm a Ford truck man, that's all I drive, over and over again. And a woman in the front row said, hey, there are more words to that song. I said, shut up. I want less, not more of that. Less of that. She said, yeah, ain't got no boundaries, don't compromise. Ain't got no boundaries? What kind of crazy anarchy would we have in this world if everybody who drove a Ford truck didn't have to worry about boundaries? Boundaries between states and countries, perceived boundaries between people. Somebody's in the crosswalk, run them over, Ford truck man. You don't have to worry, you ain't got no boundaries. I'm gonna tell you something, I know this would probably upset NASCAR boy here, but I am a Ford truck man, and that's all I drive. I bought a 1991 Ford Bronco in 1991, and that's all I drive. I love it, but, you know, I never knew how free I was. All this time, whatever, 12 years I've been driving that kind of thing around, I didn't know. How many times have I been stuck in traffic going, can I get in there? Can I? Asking. I could get out of my way, I'm a Ford truck man.
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5: I was at the breakfast table this morning, and I read in the newspaper that more and more adults are living at home with their parents. That surprised me. I was like, Mom, did you read this? I couldn't believe it. So surprised I caught Fruit Loops all over my bib. Came out all haphazardly. I'm joking. My mom read that for me. Sound it out, sound it out. Maury and Maury, adults. I don't like reading the newspaper. Because, first of all, it's hard. Also, they never wrap up a story on the front page, and I'm never curious enough to go inside to find out how anything ever ends. And after a 9-year trial, the jury finally came in with the verdict of, continued on page 22, column C. I guess I'll never know. You ever see these people? I want to learn. I want to be a learner of things. You want me to know what's going on? You put a picture of it on the front page. Reading's hard. You ever try that? No, I read good. Goodly. But I hate when you're trying to read something and you come across the expression, one thing led to another. What in the hell kind of lazy writing is that? Isn't that your job as the writer to tell me how this led to that? You can just throw that in there? Adolf Hitler was rejected as a young man in his application to art school. One thing led to another. And the United States dropped 2 atomic bombs on the sovereign nation of Japan. This is some pamphlet!
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0: Eddie Murphy.
6: I'm not a violent guy neither. I'm a real... I only had one fight in my whole life. In the 5th grade with a dude named Ephraim Robinson. And I figured, well, I ain't fighting no more because evidently I don't do this right. No, usually after you lose a fight and it's a crowd around, you go into your show business, you know, you be saying,
23: it ain't over yet! Hell no, it ain't over! No, it ain't!
6: Because people are watching. You be saying,
23: that's your ass! You're dead!
6: He kicks your ass, so you gotta do him one better.
23: You are dead! You're a dead man, that's all. Mind your business, huh? Mind your business, that's all. Mind your business.
24: It ain't worth it.
23: Shut up, man. You're dead. The next time you see me, just lay on the ground, all right? Because you're dead. You're dead, that's all. Plain and simple, you're dead, that's all. That's all there is to it.
6: Ephraim beat my ass up so bad, I just got up and said, okay, that's enough for me, Ephraim. I won't be giving you no more trouble. Just don't beat my ass. No, I'm going to just pick my teeth up and get out of here. You lift your foot up, Ephraim, as one. Well. You got one of my teeth lodged in your knuckle, Ephraim. Can I have that? Thank you. Appreciate it. And about the shoe, I'm going to have that removed and send that to you, okay? Clean it all up and everything. No trouble from this guy. This guy is mean. He still lives in Roosevelt, too. Now I see him. I drive past and hang my wrist out the window. I say, look at this watch. I'll run your ass over now, Ephraim.
23: My friend, I was, hey, what's happening, man?
0: Yeah, my man is. I hate that mother. Beat my ass. I give him five. I say, how you doing that? But I don't want him to kick my ass again. My man Ed, how you doing? She said, just don't beat my ass no more.
7: Speaking about a religion, I went to an Alcoholics Anonymous meeting a couple months ago. Don't you cheer that. I hated it, man. Like, if AA works for you, that's fine. But I went to try to save a marriage, and it turns out I didn't need to do either of those things. Yeah. No, but you know, now I get people going, you drank so much that your wife left you, and then this is how you look at it, like, my drinking got me out of my marriage. Oh, booze, you're so good to me. No, man, like, you know, if it works for you, if you're drooling and your mom hates you, then yeah, go to AA, but if you just, you don't need it, man, it's just another religion, you know? And now, like, I got friends, like, it's not a religion, I'm an atheist, and I go to AA, and I'm like, yeah, what do you do at AA? We pray. To who, you? The non-god? What are you talking about? Yeah. And they're like, you can pray to anything you want. I'm like, Dionysus? They're like, not him. Well, I went to AA. I'm like, okay, AA, fix me. I'm so broken, apparently. And they're like, well, here's the first and only rule, Glenn. You can never drink again. And I went, what? What kind of first rule is that? That's the worst first rule ever. You just took away the best thing in the world. Why don't you lead up to that? Like, how about no more Rubik's Cube? Glenn has to be sober all the time. Well, I'm sorry, but drunken Glenn is a fantastic man. Do you have any idea how many times drunken Glenn has gotten me laid? Ah, sober Glenn, so very choosy. Drunken Glenn can see the inner

0: for me now. But I live in a namby-pamby neighborhood is what I'm trying to get at. And I can tell you why it's a namby-pamby neighborhood, because we had, a couple weeks ago, a small dog wind advisory. You ever had a small dog wind advisory in Appleton? It's ridiculous. My next door neighbor came out. She has one of those little Pomeranians, and she named it Fozzie, little purse dogs, you know? She's like, oh, I wanted to take Fozzie for a walk today, but I can't because there's a small dog wind advisory. The news said Fozzie will just blow away. Like tumbleweed, I guess. I'm sorry. I love dogs. I'm a dog person. But if your animal can't hack it outside, maybe it's time to let nature take its course. It's a twister. I don't like it when people say there's not good music being made anymore. That pisses me off. There's good music. There's always good music being made. My uncle's one of those guys. He goes, there hasn't been a good album made since 1974. Really, Uncle Jim? You're the sweatpants guy at the food court. You really got your ear to the ground on the music industry? The reason you think there's no good music being made anymore is because he'll turn on the radio, it'll be top 40, it'll be like Katy Perry or something. He'll be like, oh, listen to this crap. No good music. See, listen to this, Katy Perry. Yeah, that's because you're listening to top 40 radio. That, you're not going to find good music on top 40 radio. That's like going into an Applebee's and being like, they don't make good food anymore.
1: Girls are the best, though. You are. You're good stuff. I learned some things from girls. Like, I learned our job in the relationship, guys. It's to show women a good time. That's it. Make them happy. That's our job. Yeah. It's absolutely the job. Women, it's your job in the relationship to remind us where we're at. It's just we have no clue. We're just kind of cruising, trying to make you happy. Hey, this is fun. Let's keep doing this exact same thing forever. Nope. Going out with a girl 3 months in the relationship, she stops, turns off the TV, and looks at me and goes, just so you know, just so you know, we're girlfriend and boyfriend now, okay, just so you know. So you can start changing your Facebook profile a little bit. All right, thanks for letting me know. I'll stop poking people and let's go. Just keep going doing the same thing. 3 months later, she looks at me and she's like, just so you know, we're best friends now, too. So you can share a bit more, mister. I don't know about that one, ladies. I don't know if you'd be best friends with your boyfriend or your husband. I think that's like a conflict of interest. I think every guy needs a guy best friend. Right, fellas?
2: Yeah.
1: Yeah. Like after sex, I can't roll over and look at my girlfriend and be like, oh, dude, high five. Why are you crying? I thought we were best friends.
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5: George Carlin.
6: I love words. I thank you for hearing my words. I want to tell you something about words that I think is important. I love, as I say, they're my work, they're my play, they're my passion. Words are all we have, really. We have thoughts, but thoughts are fluid, you know. And then we assign a word to a thought, and we're stuck with that word for that thought. So be careful with words. I like to think, yeah, the same words, you know, that hurt can heal. It's a matter of how you pick them. There are some people that aren't into all the words. There are some people that would have you not use certain words. Yeah, there are 400,000 words in the English language, and there are 7 of them you can't say on television. What a ratio that is. 399,993 to 7. They must really be bad. They'd have to be outrageous to be separated from a group that large. All of you over here, you 7. Bad words. That's what they told us they were, remember?
7: That's a bad word.
6: No bad words, bad thoughts, bad intentions, and words. You know the 7, don't you, that you can't say on television? Huh?

0: Those are the heavy seven. Those are the ones that'll infect your soul, curve your spine, and keep the country from winning the war. Those are the seven you can never say on television. Under any circumstances, you just cannot say them. Ever, ever, ever, not even clinically. You cannot weave them in on the panel with Doc and Ed and Johnny. I mean, it's just impossible. Forget those seven. They're out. But there are some two-way words, those double-meaning words. Remember the ones you giggled at in sixth grade? And the cock crowed three times.
1: Say the cock crowed three times. Hey, it's in the Bible.
0: There are some two-way words, like it's okay for Kurt Gowdy to say, Roberto Clemente has two balls on him. But he can't say, I think he hurt his balls on that play, Tony, don't you? He's holding them. He must have hurt them, by God. And the other two-way word that goes with that one is it's okay if it happens to your finger. Yes, you can prick your finger, but don't finger your pick. No, no.
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3: You know the new washers and dryers are going to email us and text us when a load is done? Or a lint filter needs to be changed? Like, we don't get enough emails from people. Now I gotta talk to my appliances. Can't wait for that. I'm out to dinner. Oh, who keeps texting you? Oh, yeah, my dishwasher's pissed off at me. The fridge thinks his door is open. The TiVo's almost full. You enjoy your dinner. Hang on, appliances. Settle down, appliances. And half the time, my phone is sending messages that make no sense at all. Yeah, because my phone tries to guess what I'm trying to spell. I'm late for a meeting. Well, when are you going to be here? Be there in 10 mimosas, son. Oh, great, I'm not getting that job. I want my dryer to text me when that stupid fabric softener isn't working. You know that little sheet you put in the dryer? Does nothing! Might as well put a napkin in there, for Christ's sake. Just sits there taunting you the whole time. Then you take your clothes out and it disappears. Shows up at parties. Yeah, you're like dancing, having a good time. What is that, a seam? It's moving. The seam's moving. Oh, look. It snuggles everybody. It's still working. This leg's softer than that leg.
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5: What a relaxing day I had today. All afternoon, I'm just lying in bed, listening to some cassettes. Because I'll be darned if I take the manufacturer's word that they're blank. It's great to be here in Pasadena. I have never seen so many coffee shops in my entire life, and so little reason to stay awake. Sunny California. I miss the snow. When I was a little kid, my favorite time of year was that first magical snow. I'd wake up, I'd scream, yippee, snow. And I'd run to the front door. I'd go, you know the deal. Let me in now. Oh, boy. There are a lot of weirdos here in California, that's for sure. I'm walking into the bank. This guy says, can you spare some change? I said, get a job. He said, I have Alzheimer's. And I felt bad. I said, okay, remind me on the way out. You know, you gotta wait 10 days to buy a gun. I can't stay mad that long. Lucky for my neighbor. Boy. I phoned him the other afternoon. I said, hi, it's Emo. I'm in bed trying to take a nap. I know it's an imposition. Would you mind turning down the stereo? You'll find my front door unlocked. Blah, blah, blah. A lot of rude people here. You know, I was in a bar last night. There's a very hefty woman. She had a sweatshirt that said, guess. I said, thyroid problem. Well.
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4: You know, and I'm so worried when those corporations start taking everything over that they're going to start screwing things up. Like, when I travel, I love seeing different cities. I love going to different museums and stuff like that. And I'm so worried, like, if they ever, like, corporations ever, like, bought out museums. Like, any of the cool museums you guys got here or, like, New York or L.A. or something like that. Like, how would they ruin it? Like, in L.A., they've got this great museum. If you've never been out there, check it out. It's called the Getty Museum. It's amazing. It sits on a hill. You see the whole ocean. The architecture is phenomenal. The artwork inside is great. I'm always like, God, if like Mountain Dew or somebody like that bought this, they'd ruin it, you know? And I just picture what they would do. They'd buy it. They're in the suits, right? First day of the walkthrough, all the executives are like, boy, these priceless works of art are nourishing to the soul. But you know what this museum could really use? A roller coaster. It's Extreme Getty Museum. It's Ultra Mega Getty. It's Getterific. It's the Getty Museum gone nuts. This Sunday, the Getty Museum skateboard legend Tony Hawk on a 14th century half pipe with special guests Sublime, Christina Aguilera, Diego Rivera exhibit, Steve the Bouncer from the Jerry Springer Show, the Sexy Getty Girls and their tribute to Monet, the Kardashians, the collective work of Jackson Pollock, the host of Strip Poker, Stone Cold, Steve Austin, the Sistine Chapel, Hank Azaria, the cast of MTV's Jersey Shore, Gauguin, Cezanne, the Goo Goo Dolls, a virtual reality tour through Van Gogh's ear, Robbie Knievel's Death-Defying Leap over 250 Ming Dynasty bases, and the Sunday night main event features J. Paul Getty and Peggy Guggenheim dressed in traditional kabuki robes, battling it out in a steel cage match. Last one standing will be crowned World Extreme Museum Champion this Sunday at the Getty Museum. Be there. Got art?
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7: All right, Walter, what about you don't like the humidity, you don't like the extreme cold, you want someplace warmer and drier. Yeah, how about in August, we were in Phoenix. August in Phoenix, Arizona. Your agent is a moron. It was 112 3 days in a row. And what do all the locals say? That it's a dry heat. A bonfire's a dry heat. All right, did you enjoy being in New York City? Oh, I love New York City. Good. Yeah, it was great. We'd do shows in Manhattan. About midnight, we'd get back to the hotel. 1 a.m., I'd lay my head on the pillow and listen to the sounds of the city. Woo-hoo! Oh, my God. The city that never sleeps. Well, needs a frickin' nap. Walter, you have effectively eliminated about every corner of the country. And what about where we live? People love the weather in Southern California. Yeah, but at least with Florida and hurricanes, you got a little notice. So? Well, in L.A., we got earthquakes. Yeah? We don't know jack. One morning, you could be sitting on the toilet, and all of a sudden, there's crap flying around the house. We love it here. Big earthquake we had?
8: Sure.
7: Bad timing on that earthquake. How's that? Not 2 seconds before it hit, I told my grandson to pull my finger.
6: I will tell you this story now. It's important for you to remember, for the purposes of this story, that the show I performed at was a Christmas slash Hanukkah themed show. That's important information. It will come in handy later, okay? I had just gotten off stage. Obviously, it had gone very well because I've never had a bad set. And I'm just kind of sitting in the back of the room, just sort of thanking God for the skill set that he's blessed me with or whatever. When these two bully dudes came into the room, and they were being total jerks. They were like rifling through people's stuff and yelling things out at the performers on stage. And I was so angry that when they decided to leave, my ego wouldn't allow them to just exit without me commenting on their behavior. And the way that I chose to do that was to applaud their departure, as if that was going to teach them some big lesson in humanity. Like, we're glad you're leaving. Were you applauding? I noticed, and it really made me do some thinking. I've got to make some serious behavioral changes. That wasn't what happened. He turned to me, he's like, are you applauding, you little four-eyed bitch, or whatever thing a bully would say in that moment. Now, I happened to be holding a dreidel in my hand at the time, because it was a Christmas slash Hanukkah themed show, guys, not just because Jews have them at the ready. So I just threw the dreidel at his head. Take that, you fiend. Like, I don't know what I thought was gonna happen. It was gonna land on a certain letter and I was gonna win the fight. Just like, well, come outside then, bitch. And I was like, I will come outside, bitch. And I ran outside, and the guy just started punching me immediately. Punch, punch, punch. That's the first thing you realize as an adult in a fight is, oh no, I am fighting. And okay, I'll admit to you, I'm not a trained fighter. So somehow his head, I don't know how it happened. Somehow his head fell in here in my choke zone. I have renamed it now. So I just started choking him. I was like reeling up on him, choking as much as I possibly can. And the guy reaches up and taps out. He tapped out. To me, he tapped out to me. I was like, oh, I know what to do here. I release thee. Think about that. Think about this, right? You're in a fight with somebody. You're in his choke zone. He's choking you out. You tap out. He releases thee. You look up, and it's me looking back at you. Hey! I hope you have a pleasant evening.
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29: Every time I go to a fast food restaurant and order a hamburger, you want cheese on that?
0: Did I order a cheeseburger? I ordered a hamburger, and I want ham on it. People can say something stupid. And don't do other people favors. Other people get jealous and start making up phrases like, oh, he's just blowing smoke up your ass. Let me tell y'all something. If you can find somebody willing to blow smoke up your ass, you got yourself one real good friend there, you know that? I'm going to Atlanta tomorrow. I'm going to see my uncle, Uncle Bo. Now, Uncle Bo can say some stupid things. Uncle Bo is the type of guy who will ask you a question and answer it at the same time. You ever find people like that? Ask you a question and answer it at the same time. How y'all get up here? Walk. What's your mama send you for some sugar? Where your dad at work? What time you get off? 6 o'clock? What you kids doing at home? Ain't no school today? Why y'all ain't talking? Can't got your tongue? How come it's so hot in here? Y'all got the heat on? What you eating, boy? Chicken? What y'all watching, the game? Who's preaching tomorrow, Reverend Johnson? Who new car in the driveway, yours? Why you calling a doctor? You sick?
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1: Everybody wants to start a family, you know, have kids. I saw a family in the airport on my way out here. I was standing behind them in line at security. You know, it was a good-looking couple, man, really good-looking couple. They had a beautiful kid. You know a kid that's, like, so cute you can't help, but it, like, just makes you smile. Like, you can't help. This kid had a gorgeous face and pigtails, and like, perfect outfit on. She was, like, three. She was so cute. And she was running around, like, in and out of the little, you know, the ropes they have up to make, keep the line formed. And the mom kept yelling at her to stop doing it. And the kid wasn't listening to her. And after a while, it got annoying. You know, now you're like, eh, it's annoying, right? And then one of the times when she was, like, running, she had her head turned. And again, she's not listening to her mom. She's just, like, running. And she had her head turned, and she ran right into a pole. I smashed her face and started crying really bad. It made me so happy inside. Like, I mean, honestly, really happy. Like, I was, like, elated. I was like, good. Yes. Like, I love that you're crying that happened. Idiot. And then I was, like, wondering. I was like, why do I feel like that? Do I hate kids or something? And then I realized, I really thought about this for a while. I was like, no, that's not why I'm happy right now. It's not because I hate kids. Here's why I'm happy. Because an adorable three-year-old kid has the same exact mentality as a really hot 25-year-old girl. Same mentality. They're coming from the same place. They just kind of do whatever they want all the time. And here's the problem. You never get to see a 25-year-old hot chick slam her face into a pole. You'd like to. Oh, wouldn't you like to? Right after the bouncer at the bar says, ma'am, we've had enough to drink, after she spits and throws up on him, and he just goes, it's okay, sweetie, you're cute. Da-da-da-da-da. Meanwhile, if you did it, he'd have you in a triangle chokehold on the ground, bashing your teeth out on the footstool holder thing, whatever. No, yeah, and all you want to do is see him just take that, boom, and bang her into a pole, but you don't get to see that. So then the kid does it, and you go, ha, good, that's for the bitch that I saw at the bar the other night.
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4: Do you ever date a football player? They are so stupid. We get into an elevator. How stupid are they? Thank you for asking. We get into an elevator. He'd press the buttons. He would look for gum. The elevator was a boom. We once were in an apartment store. He saw a sign that said wet floor. He did. Oh, you don't know. The man could not count to 21 unless he was naked. He was an idiot. He went for a hemorrhoid examination. They found a brain tumor. The man was... But he was a man, and that's all that counts for a man, that he's alive and walking. That's why every woman in this room, work on yourselves. See, I learned these lessons late. Because I was 28 before I got married. How old are you? 28, yeah, but it's a different time. My mother had to sign up last girl before freeway. Oh, God. How old were you, Olivia, when you got married? The first time you got married? 19, crazy, too young, yeah. Yeah, I got married because I got scared. Because I got out of college, I was a bridesmaid. My day, everybody got married with bridesmaids. I got out of college, I was a bridesmaid in 1 year, 9 times. Do you know what it's like to own 9 bridesmaid dresses? To be home on a lonely Saturday night and open your closet and there are 9 three-quarter sleeve, V-neck, acetate, ballerina lamp, Kelly Green dresses. Which the bride always says you can wear again. Remember those lies? It's only $150, Joan. You can wear the dress again. Where? Where can I wear a V-neck, three-quarter sleeve, acetate, ballerina lamp, Kelly Green dress? Where? How many Puerto Rican proms do you go to? Where? Was I thrilled to get married? Oh, and I'm married now 16 years. I'm happy. I'm not happy. I'm happy. Happy's when you first get married. Remember, you run around, you play games. Catch me, catch me. Now we play catch me. Catch me, but we walk. It's a different attitude. Catch me, catch me. Can I catch you tomorrow, Shook? The hell, I know in advance I'll shave my legs. And I have no sex appeal. If my husband did not toss and turn in his sleep, we never would have had the kid. And, oh, yes. I had a very bad birth. Chip, easy births or hard births? Easy, you're very lucky, yeah. Thank you for asking. She's very good now, my kids. What I went through with my child giving birth. I was in labor 108 days. Oh, yes. Yes, 108 days. And ice cream. Let me tell you something. Every woman in this room, if you have a child and you don't, yeah, you're a fool. It's your one chance to be noticed. Don't be brave. When I was having my kid, ah! And that was just during conception. Oh, shit. And like you said, you had an easy birth. Never tell your child that. Because then it will grow up normal. It will leave you. Make your kid feel guilty. Oh, my daughter is 14 years old. To this day, I wake her up in the middle of the night. Melissa, you ripped me to shreds. Go back to sleep. And I had an easy birth, too. I was walking down Fifth Avenue. I went, look who's here on a leash. I'll call you Spot. I went through my pregnancy. I was so big when my water broke, my dog drowned. And my dog lived in Jersey. I took a picture of that. Did you take home movies of your kid being born? Did you have natural childbirth? Why? Do you have natural dentistry, natural chiropody? Oh, I had a Jewish delivery. They knock you out with the first pain. They wake up when the hairdresser shows. Oh, you know,
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1: I don't want to give you the wrong impression about my mother, but she is kind of a little bit what doctors are calling clinically insane. A little bit. Oh, not really. She's kind of like... You know, she's like an acid casualty who never took acid. Just straight to casual. No summer of love in the 60s. No Vietnam. Just... She's not crazy. She's one of those people who... that says something and it sounds like it makes sense. And you go, mm-hmm, yes, I see your point there. Very. And then a couple of seconds later, you're like, no, what the... No. I tell you the first time I noticed it with her, I was about 5 years old and I was living with her at the time. I was between jobs. And what happened was, we had a fruit bowl in our house. And because we were wealthy for our neighborhood, there was fruit in the fruit bowl. And my mother saw me eat 2 bananas in a row. 1 banana, then another banana. And she was like, Craig, if you eat 1 more banana, you will turn into a banana. I was 5. Plus, she'd seen me eat 2 bananas. There were another 2 bananas she knew nothing about. I was walking around like a time bomb for years. Oh, my God, here it comes. Oh, no, it's just gas, thank God.
3: It sounds like it makes sense. It doesn't make any sense at all. You know, here's her favorite one. She loves to say this. Craig, I cannot do 8 things at once. I am not an octopus. Oh, what does that mean? Well, you know, I can't make your breakfast and clean the garage and answer the phone. I'm not an octopus. An octopus can't do that. An octopus can't breathe above water. Maybe I'm overthinking it, but it's that kind of thing. She says regular mother things, rarely just, you know, common or garden mother things, you know. Put that down. You could take someone's eye out with that. Oh, it's all fun until someone's eye gets gouged out. Oh, look out for your eyes when we're playing checkers. Yeah, but eyes get lost during checkers. Mother's obsessed with gouging out eyes. And she would say it about, you know, things in the house that you couldn't take someone's eye out with, even in an emergency. I always imagined in the middle of a big scary eye operation, you know, with the big overhead lights and everyone very serious and jaw lines and Coldplay and, you know, Grey's Anatomy. In the middle of a big operation with all the drama and the tension and the scalpel, forceps, eye puppy out thing. I'm sorry, doctor, we can't find the eye puppy out thing. Well, never mind. Send round to Mrs. Ferguson's house. Get the snow globe from the kitchen table. Apparently, you can take someone's eye out with that. Come on.
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5: Oh, my God. I did all kinds of travel. I went down to Mexico this year. Woo. Yeah. Has anybody gone there before?
6: Yeah.
5: Good time. Where'd you guys go? Okay. Okay. I went to Puerto Vallarta. Oh my God, I am still. Oh, do not drink the water. I started drinking the bottled water by the end of the week. Did you guys read the bottles when you were there? Ooh, bottled in Mexico. What the hell? Is that a worm in there? What is that? One night, though, we went to a real Mexican fiesta. This was so fun. And this guy comes out in a huge sombrero, and he's like, hola, my name is Abraham. Or whatever he said. I don't know Spanish that well. And I heard Abraham. You know, I'm like, hey, wrong hat there, Abe. Should be. Okay. So they had a real Mexican cockfight there. That was so crazy. I didn't know they still had those. It was so, and I'm telling you, I will never volunteer for that again. Oh my God, help. I am not into that at all, man. But we went to Senior Frogs later that night. Good time, man. And I got a little tip before we got there that they have a wet boxer short contest. I'm like, I'm so doing it, you know, because nobody knows me down there, you know. I'm some big star here, but not. But not down there, right? And I talked to all my buddies into doing this with me, and I didn't tell them, but I shoved a pair of socks down there, you know? Because, hey, I'm grande. But not when you throw cold water on me. You know, right, big guy? All right. Oh, by the way, grande is big in Mexican. Okay, so anyways, I'm working on it. So we get there, we're dancing, you know, and the girls are throwing water on the guys, and they get to me, and they throw the water up on me, and it starts to trickle down, and all of a sudden, all you could see was Nike. It's like, hey, look, I'm sponsored. Woo! Just do it.
7: Getting old, man. Heard the gun for halftime go off when I turned 40. I'm at halftime in my life. My life is half over. And I played a sloppy first half, man. I didn't think the game was going to go this long. I didn't. I took some timeouts coming down the field. You know you're getting old when you hurt yourself sleeping. Hey, ever wake up? What was I dreaming about? Oh, God. Then you gotta lie to your buddies. I ripped my neck up moving a fridge. Really? Nah, I sprained it on a pillow. It's all going to hell. I don't know what happened. older you get, the more stuff you gotta quit, you know? Like, I quit smoking weed. I had to. I got a 7-year-old. You know how stupid you look when you can't figure out chutes and ladders? And you throw a fit about it. If I get here, I gotta go to the bottom. I ain't playing! That's not good parenting. If you're over 35, too, technology doesn't have you by the throat. Doesn't own you. And I like that. People my age look at technology like, yeah, I can't figure that out. Just turn the radio on or something. I don't believe in all those buttons, man. And let me tell you something. If you're under 25 and you use your cell phone a lot, I want you to do me a favor. For 2 hours a day, I want you to put your phone in your drawer. That way you remember how to hold a conversation. I cannot talk to someone under 25 without 2 minutes into the conversation, they pull that phone out and start hitting them buttons. It's like watching a chimp peel a peanut at the zoo. They act like their phone's their personality, right? That's all they want to talk about is that phone. I always tell young guys, work on your car. Nobody ever got laid in the back of an iPhone. They love that phone, man. They want to tell you all about it. Look, check out my phone, bro. Check it out. Check it out. Oh, look at it. Look at it. Look at that. Look at all the applications. This one tells me the weather in 5 different places I'm never going to be. Look at that. That's awesome. You ever notice they never make any grown-up applications? It's just all to trick kids into blinking lights. Look, it's blinking, it swirls, that's magic. I'm gonna make something for my age group. Make me a wife app. That way I can scream into that phone, I'll be home when I said I'll be home. And then you hit the button and she hears, honey, I'm a little delayed. I want you to know I was thinking about you. I love you. And I'll be home soon.
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6: It's not what you say in this world, it is how you say it. It all comes down to that. You know what I mean? It all comes down to perception, spin, PR, right? Because you can't get anywhere in this world if you have bad PR. Nazis have bad PR, right? Nobody has worse PR than the Nazis, you guys. That's why they lost the war. You know, the Nazis didn't lose the war because, you know, I don't know why the Nazis lost the war. That wasn't the reason, you guys. It's because they had bad PR. Now, you guys know when I say PR in this context, I'm not talking about Puerto Ricans, right? Because that's not how you win a war with Puerto Ricans. You might win some candy from a piñata. Right? You might win some arroz con pollo, which would be muy delicioso. Not going to win a war. The Nazis, on the other hand, did do some things very well. You know what I mean? All right, now look, I'm Jewish, okay? So I don't agree with everything the Nazis did. Let's give credit where credit is due. They did do some things very well. For example, calling it a party. Right? In this country, we tend to put the emphasis on the first word. We tend to say, it's a Nazi party, right? And it sounds like, oh, I don't want to go to that party. But in Germany, right, in Deutschland, in der Vaterland, they put the emphasis on the second word. They say, it's the Nazi party. It's the Nazi party! We're having a party! Now it sounds like a B-52 song. It's the Nazi party! We're having a party! Rock Nazi! A rock Nazi! Putting on our boots, we're marching on Poland! Aryan evolution, it's the final solution! Rock Nazi! A rock Nazi! Nazi party. Also, the word Nazi itself, that's a fun word, right? Nazi. Sounds like nachos. Rhymes with Yahtzee. Now, I'm sorry, you figure out a way to combine the zesty taste of nachos with the strategy and fun of Yahtzee. I don't care what your politics are. I'm in.
2: 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You've come to the right place. 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
10: You got a man now? Everything good or you lying? Which one of y'all single? This one single, she snitched on you. You single too? Where's your man? You don't even know who he is. I'm trying to start a revolution. I'm trying to get like threesomes, man, to be. And I don't even mean threesomes. I should say multiple. Like, I want another woman in my life, and I think financially I can handle two girlfriends and then a side hoe to them two. Because I believe that I have love in my heart enough. Because I love my woman, but I think I love her as much as I can, but I still have more love to give. So what am I gonna do with that excess love? But it's up to you, ladies. It's not up to me. It's up to you to accept that. Because look, there's a lot of women that don't have a man, and you have to understand something about men. If you meet a guy and he says he's available and doesn't have a woman, he's lying. He might have seven. Because we don't get you by standing there just being sexy and waiting for you to buy me a drink. I have to go get you. I have to get you. So if I have to get you in between waiting till something gonna happen with you, I gotta go and get another one in between time. And then I start weighing the good and the bad of the seven. But if I meet you and I say to you, I have a wife, you should be happy because you're like, okay, good. I'm only competing with one. I'm second. But women are insane because you think because you the one that you're special. But you look at relationships are only as special. They're as special as a car accident. When you're driving up the street here, I could have been driving up the street. If you collide, I could have stopped at this red light and you would have missed me. But the fate made us smash into each other. But it ain't like I'm looking for a car accident. You understand what I'm saying? Car accidents just happen. So I go, hey, how you doing? You go, hey, how you doing? Car accident.
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12: When was the last time you woke up actually feeling rested or got through the day without feeling stressed out? 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
17: Here's my one question. How do you get crucifixion, resurrection, and then chocolate bunnies, colored eggs? Wild stretch. Even kids are going,
18: "Rabbits don't lay eggs." This is a real stretch. Where are you going with this? That's really a miracle if a rabbit passes an egg.
17: And I know you don't want to see a little kid bite the head off a chocolate Jesus. That's not good. A little cream-filled cross going, no, you don't want that. And you don't want to be putting raspberry jam in the grass going, "Let's find Jesus, come on." But then you have the saints, people who did amazing things. But now we're letting some of them go, like Christopher. They're going, "Chris, I'm sorry, dashboard sales are down. Metals aren't selling very well. Drop the kid off your back, we're moving on, come on. We're going to have Saint Prada, Our Lady of Accessories. Come on." But I want a saint, though, a saint who's done amazing things like Mother Teresa. Oh, yes, Pat Robinson said Mother Teresa wasn't a real Christian. Why, because she didn't have a university and a tax shelter? Come on, Pat. Mother Teresa never had a product line. She never had a perfume. Mother Teresa's compassion. "I smell because I care. Compassion." Or Gandhi never had Gandhi jeans. Whether you're telling the English to get out or not eating at all, Gandhi jeans, they come in size 1 and below. Because Gandhi was an amazing man. They said to Gandhi, they said, "Gandhi ji, what do you think of Western civilization?" He said, "I think it would be a wonderful idea." Way to go, Gandhi. And I know, as amazing as he was, there was probably somebody in a Bombay bar going, "I know, Gandhi.
4: He was a prick. I saw him sucking on a pork hot dog, hitting on Mother Teresa. I saw it. He kept saying, "Who's your diaper daddy? Who's your diaper daddy?"
2: I Heart Comedy.
21: I have problems. When I was a kid, I wrote a suicide note. My parents found it, put it on the fridge, and graded it. C+. I'm single. I went on Match.com, and they set me up with myself. I went on PlentyOfFish.com. I didn't find plenty of fish. I found plenty of whales. When you're in a relationship, you think every girl wants to have sex with you. And then when you're single, you realize they don't. They were mirages. It was a barrage. I was dating this one girl that I wanted to break up with, but I didn't know how to do it. So I threw her a surprise going away party. My ex told me she might be a lesbian. I'm like, why? She's like, during sex, I think about other women. I'm a lesbian too. Don't cheat, though. It's hard. I feel like men are naturally explorers. We want to spread our seed. Look at the history of time. Every great explorer has been a man. Columbus, Lewis and Clark, Magellan. There's been one famous female explorer. Dora. Women are tough, you know. When I met my girlfriend, I told her I was a sex addict. And then a year later, I told her that she cured me. My ex was really immature. I felt like I couldn't take her anywhere because she wasn't 18. She was. She's like 27, but she was immature. She used to call me up and be like, "Hey, boo." I'm like, "You're not a ghost." I hear enough boos at work. Here's the deal, ladies. After sex, don't listen to a word that we say, because our blood is not up here. It's down here. So when we say things like "move in" or "let's get married" or "I love you," what we really mean is "please make me a sandwich." And girls, putting out the first night does not make you a slut. It makes you a team player. I hate when girls play hard to get just because they're married. I'm on the road all the time, so my girl would send me pictures of her naked. And at first I was like, yeah. And then I realized she wasn't the one holding the camera. But I'm a gentleman. I think the man should always pay for the first couple of abortions. I took home one girl that was like, these young girls are crazy. I had one girl that was like, she's like 21. She's like, "I like it rough in bed." I'm like, "All right, that's cool." And then she goes, "I want you to punch me in the face." I'm like, "No, I'll give you a noogie." And she goes, "No, I want a black eye." I'm like, "I'm not giving you a black eye." She's like, "No, a black guy."
2: 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I Heart Comedy.
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23: See it all around. Blacks and whites don't fight so much. You know who don't have no beef with anybody is Asian people. I see how y'all be doing. Y'all just laying the cut. All people Asian people beef with is other Asian people. Like if you call a Korean guy Chinese, I've done this, they will flip out. "Hey! What make you think I'm Chinese? I am Korean! I look Chinese." Yes, you do look Chinese. That's why I said it. It's an accident. With an untrained eye, you all look Chinese to me. It's a mistake. I'm not trying to offend you. Some people say all black people look alike. We don't get bent out of shape. We normally just call those people police. Okay? Just learn to live with it. That's all I can tell you. Everybody's afraid of police, though. I'm scared to death of these police. I am. I got a police scanner. First money I got, just bought me a police scanner. I just listen before I go out, just to make sure everything's cool.
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23: Staying in the crib tonight. Gotta work on that alibi for a minute. Every black person needs an alibi. I do them impromptu joints. If I'm by myself and need an alibi, I'll just open up the windows in the apartment, turn all the lights on the window. "Look at me! Hey, everybody, look, it's me, Dave Chappelle. I'm crazy." Note the time, 2:35. Look at me in the window, 2:35. Comedian Dave Chappelle, it's June 10th. Note the time. time. That saved my life.
24: Officer David Chappelle couldn't have done that. I saw him in his window from 2:35 to 2:37. I'm certain of it. He was standing on a clock and holding a calendar and today's paper.
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1: Couple months ago, I'm in an Indian restaurant, and I never understood what the dot was. I know everybody talks about the jokes, but the Indian women who have the dot on their head. And I never knew what that meant. Now, what does it mean? Tell the people.
3: It signifies beauty.
1: It signifies beauty?
3: Yes.
1: You are wrong. You are wrong. It means you're married.

0: Well, after what seems like a lifelong search, I have finally found a place with a, I hope you're sitting down, a tile bathroom. I can't even imagine what that must be like. I wonder if it's like every bathroom I've ever been in my entire life, including the one at the bus station. And it's not just tile, it is white tile. It's as if the builders went into Home Depot and bought the first tile they saw. Hit the road 10 seconds later.
1: Richard Pryor.
2: Cops put a hurting on your ass, man, you know. They really degrade you. White folks don't believe that cops degrade. Oh, come on, those beatings, those people are resisting arrest. I'm tired of this harassment of police officers. Because the police live in your neighborhood, see? And you be knowing them as Officer Timpson.
3: Hello, Officer Timpson, going bowling tonight? Yes, nice Pinto you have.
2: See, white folks get a ticket, they pull over.
3: Hey, officer, yes, glad to be of help. Hey, oh.
2: Got to be talking about, I am reaching into my pocket for my license. Because I don't want to be no accident. Police degrade, I don't know, you know, it's often you wonder why I don't go completely mad. You know, you do, you get together, you work all week, right? And then you get dressed, you make, maybe say cat make $125, we get $80. If he lucky. Right, and he go out, get clean, be driving with his old lady, going out to a club, and police pull over. Get out of the car, that was a robbery, and it looks just like you. All right, put your hands up, take your pants down, spread your cheeks. Now, what do you like having fun after that?
4: Oh, let's just go home, baby. You go home, beat your kid. You're going to take that out on somebody.
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6: My dad's manic depressive, which is very exciting half the time. My dad's amazing. He gets these fleets of manic excitement. He has these big ideas. This is a true story. He calls me up one day. He goes, guess what I'm doing? And I'm like, what? He goes, I'm getting a job at Walmart. But he was excited. He's like, I'm going to work in Walmart. I'm going to sell shoes and sporting goods. My father's an ex-surgeon, a retired doctor. I go, Dad, you're a doctor. He goes, I know, but Walmart's going to be great. I'm like, it's not that great a place. He's like, it's going to be great. I'm going to help people. I'm going to get them shoes, and I'm going to get them tennis rackets and whatever they need. And I'm like, all right, Dad, whatever you need to do. Calls me up 2 weeks later. I quit Walmart. But here's the genius. I go, why'd you quit working at Walmart? He goes, because they don't know how to run a business. Yeah, I read that Walmart was having some financial troubles. I guess if only they had a bipolar ex-surgeon at the helm to drive it into the ground like you did our family, they'd be doing all right, wouldn't they? Walmart's evil. You know what I mean? Forcing small family businesses like Kmart and Sears to merge. Sometimes I don't believe that he really has depression. I don't always believe in depression. You know what I mean? Because a lot of people, you know, you shouldn't be on medication if you don't need it. That's what I say. You shouldn't. Because I think a lot of times depression is actually a scam to sell medication. The reason I know this is they're making up diseases. I swear to God, they're making them up. I saw a poster for Zoloft. Zoloft used to be an antidepressant. I saw a poster that said Zoloft also treats social anxiety disorder. You mean shyness? And if you read the symptoms of a psychological ailment, you're going to have at least four. There's 50 of them. You're going to have a few. Do you ever go down any of those lists? You know, are you uncomfortable with sushi? I am a little bit. Do you sing in your car? I do, man. I'm sick. I must be sick. I need help here. I need pills.
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7: Bobby Collins.
8: I love coming back to California. You got the 99 cent stores here. Aren't they wonderful? My wife buys me those reading glasses. 99 cents. And you love going in there. How much are these?
9: 99, sir.
8: I lose them all the time. I travel with like 70 of them. Did you ever talk to a manager of a 99 cent store?

0: this is special.
1: I walk in there, I see a guy working there. I go, excuse me, where might I find the glasses in the store? He looked at me and went, ah! I said, oh, you're an orc. Is there a head orc or a manager orc? Ah! I said, thank you, Chewy. And I walked over to this other guy, and they look like they came from the same tribe. I don't know what tribe it was. I just wanted the glass. So I looked at him, and I said, excuse me. The New York came out a little. Excuse me. Looking for the 125 range in the glasses? Where might I find them in the store? He stood up, looked me right in the eye, and said, we have no Power Rangers. It slipped right out of my mouth. I looked at him, I said, you shouldn't have children. A lady heard me. She goes, did you just tell that man he shouldn't have children? I looked at her, I went, they walk among us. I see dumb people. I'll be on the boat.
2: George Carlin.
3: I had an incident in traffic recently that I think I ought to tell you about. And there are a couple things about me you ought to know first. I drive kind of recklessly. I take a lot of chances. I never repair my vehicles, and I don't believe in traffic laws. So I tend to have quite a high number of traffic accidents. And last week, I either ran over a sheep or I ran over a small man wearing a sheepskin coat. And I don't know, because I didn't stop. I do not stop when I have a traffic accident. Do you? Huh? Do you? No, you can't. Hey, who has time? Not me. I hit somebody, I run somebody over. I keep moving. Especially if I've injured someone. I do not get involved in that. I'm not a doctor. I've had no medical training. Well, let's just look at it logically. Let's be logical about it. If you do stop at the scene of the accident, all you do is add to the confusion. These people you ran over have enough troubles of their own without you stopping and making things worse. Leave these people alone. They've just been in a major traffic accident. The last thing they need is for you to stop and get out of your car and go over to the fire, because by now it is a fire, and start bothering them with a lot of stupid questions. And I'll give you a practical reason not to stop. You need a practical reason? If you do stop, sooner or later the police are going to show up. Is that what you want? Huh? Waste even more of your time standing around, filling out forms, answering a lot of foolish questions, lying to the authorities? And by the way, who are you to be taking up the valuable time of the police department? These men and women are professionals. They're supposed to be out fighting crime. Stop interfering with police. And besides, didn't anyone else see this accident? Huh? Are you the only one who can provide information? Surely the people you ran over caught a glimpse of it at the last moment. So let them tell the police what happened. They were a lot closer to it than you were. There's no sense having two conflicting stories floating around about the same dumbass traffic accident.
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5: You must be very excited about your show.
6: Yeah,
5: this is like a primetime deal for you.
6: I can't believe this. Yeah. What happened?
5: Do you want to tell us a little bit about the show? It's like a half hour. Is it situation comedy?
6: It's a basic situation comedy, but we have stand-up segments throughout it, so we don't have to try and put stupid jokes in the dialogue.
5: Right, right.
6: We put the stupid jokes in the stand-up.
5: So it's you doing part of your observations throughout the show as a stand-up?
6: Relating to the story watching.
5: Yeah. And do we have a clip of this?
6: Clip.
5: And it's called Seinfeld, right?
6: Yeah, that's me.
5: I know.
6: And it was either that or, you know, another Jew comic from New York.
5: I don't know. I'm not sure that that's how
6: those
5: you'd want it in the TV Guide.
6: No,
5: all right.
6: No.
5: All right, let's take a look here. Now, this is from the...
6: Oh, okay, I'm sorry. The apartment got robbed, so then the cop comes over.
5: Right.
6: for the report.
5: This is from the premiere episode.
6: No.
5: All right, but if you watch the whole series, it'll be in this. All right, here we go. This is a few minutes from Seinfeld.
0: Let's see this. One TV, a stereo, one leather jacket, a VCR, and a computer. Is that about it?
7: Answering machine.
6: Answering machine. Boy, I hate the idea of somebody out there returning my calls.
0: What do you mean?
6: It's a joke.
0: I see. Well, Mr. Seinfeld, we'll look into it, and we'll let you know if we find anything.
6: You ever find anything?
0: No.
5: Yeah. No, it looks pretty good.
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8: 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Y'all. I bought the left rear portion of an RV camper. I rented a camper this summer. We went on a trip with some friends, rented a camper. I was bagging it into a campsite. And our friends and my wife was outside the right rear view mirror, drinking heavily, going, "You good? You're not even looking." And on the left side was a concrete picnic table, cutting a hole in the side of the RV. You know when that iceberg hit the Titanic, it scraped down the side and made that big ass hole? That's what it, look, I'm backing up going, "Why is there so much daylight in here?" Y'all, I rented a Prius. Have you ever driven a Prius? That's a little bitty car. It fit the belt clip to my iPhone. That's a little car. Your car is little. If the box it came in tells you it is dishwasher safe, that's a little bitty damn car right there. Prius will get you beat up in parking lots. A Prius at slow speeds in a parking lot runs on the electric motor. That means big diet, bad attitude, rednecks that are walking in the parking lot don't hear you pull up behind them. And if you're not realizing it's going to scare them and you blow your horn, they will beat your ass. I mean, you're blowing the horn, they're all mad, you're in the car, you're like, "Put me down." I was driving this Prius, y'all. The following is another true story. I was driving the Prius. I was the only one on the highway. Wasn't being dangerous, but you know how you get bored. Anyway, I look up in the distance and I see this big, gorgeous, kind of an orangish red maple leaf come out of a tree. It was an oak tree, so it was kind of scary as hell. But anyway, y'all, I was driving the Prius. And I saw a big old giant leaf blow down out of the tree on the side of the road, and it was kind of blowing toward my lane. I'm like, "Man, I'm going to time it and run over the leaf." I got over there, hit the leaf, flipped the car. I don't even have a joke for that.
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2: See how much fun that is? When you just mess with people. And it doesn't mean you hate someone. If you make a joke about a certain group, it doesn't mean you hate them. I don't hate people. I made a gay joke, yeah, but I have a gay best friend. He's awesome. His name's Gino. He's a great dude. Now, Gino likes to come over and he hangs out at my house when he's in LA. And the last time he was there, we had a big poker night, and me and Gino and like three of my straight buddies were all hanging out. And then Gino looks up and he goes, "Oh my God, guys, I just remembered. There's a gay club like two blocks away from this place. We should go." I was shocked. I was the only one of my friends who went, "Okay, I'll go with you." Only one. My other friends are like, "Brad, we're not going to a gay club." "Well, why not?" "Well, they're gay." It's called a gay club. It's not called a rape club. You know what, dude? Gino, let's go to the gay club. So me and Gino go. Now, right when we walk into the gay club, there's about five gay dudes sitting up front. And you could tell they're gay. They're all at one table. They look gay. They're dressed gay. They're drinking gay drinks. That was my reaction. I just started laughing. They didn't like that. One of the gay guys stands up, looks at me and goes, "I'm sorry, sir. Sir. What's so funny?" You guys. You guys are gay and you're at a gay club and you're drinking gay drinks. I think that's funny. I thought that was innocent. They did not. The boyfriend of that dude stands up. He feels the need to defend his bitch. So he looks at me, he's like, "Sir, I'm sorry, but none of us at this table think you're very freaking funny." And he snapped just like that. When he did that snapping move, I was on the floor laughing. And he's looking over me like, "Sir, why are you, get up." I'm like, "Stop snapping!" Because really, did he have to snap? Did he have to snap? Everyone knows he's gay. Everyone knew he was gay. Everyone accepted the fact that he was gay. And he still felt the need to sprinkle a little more on top of that. Like, and why is that funny? Why is that funny? Gay guys in a gay club drinking gay drinks, that's funny. Are you telling me that if you walked into a club and you saw me and 15 other midgets and we were all eating Lucky Charms, you wouldn't die laughing? If you walked into a club and me and all my buddies just looked up and went, "Ah, that magic, delicious."
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4: What's the long form of okay? I wonder what okay is short for. Maybe it's okie dokie. We've just been abbreviating okie dokie. That would be interesting. Just all these situations that would sound different. Are you okie dokie? I'm okie dokie, thank you. The surgeon comes out. She's gonna be okie dokie. Your behavior in this office is not okie dokie. You wanna fight somebody? Okie dokie, let's do this. Okie dokie, tough guy. Okie dokie, okie dokie, easy, easy peasy, Japanesey. Sometimes when I'm cleaning up my apartment, I feel like my dustpan is willing to help out, but only to a point. I'm like, "Okay, just a little bit more here, we're almost finished." And the dustpan's like, "I'm done right now." No, no, no, come on, we just got this last bit. No, I'm not picking that up. The hell you're not, we're going perpendicular, you're picking this up. Dustpan's like, maybe you didn't hear me. I'm out, man. You take the broom and just redistribute that around the room. And the broom's just picking fuzz that it wants to keep. It's like, I got that, I want this. No, what? No. Your job is to push it. You don't keep to keep it. No souvenirs here. Put those pubes down or whatever the hell that is. Did I say my apartment? Gotta get my story straight here. I don't have pubes around my apartment. What kind of life would I be leading if I'm leaving? I'm not gonna say pubes again on the album.
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5: I mean, when you're married, you never know when your next argument's gonna start. You never know when, you never know. Oh, before I got married, I never knew that my wife likes to leave notes. Every time I come home, I find a note. I'm at my mother's, I'm at my sister's, I'm with the girls. I mean, I got married, I wanted a woman in the house. I end up with a piece of paper. Everything with her is notes. I mean, I can appreciate leaving someone a message. But who leaves a note in a bedroom saying I'm in a bathroom? Well, when my wife is home, sometimes I think I'm better off with a note. Well, the last time I got a haircut, we had another argument. She told me it was terrible. I said to her, why is my haircut terrible? She said, why? Because it looks like you got a haircut. She says, when you get a haircut, it's not supposed to look like you got a haircut. She said, Harry got a haircut. No one even knew that Harry got a haircut. I said, now how do you know Harry got a haircut? So now I got a new problem. I mean, next week I'm due to get a haircut. And I don't want it to look like I got a haircut. So what I'm doing now is I'm trying to find a barber who don't look like he's a barber.
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26: 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It's just one woman who answers the phone. She's extremely supportive. Her name is Shirley.
6: Okay, so you have, like, psychological problems.
26: Yes, I need a referral for a therapist.
6: Okay, so it's not something you can talk about with your friends.
26: Well, I talk about it, but they're like, why can't you come out tonight? And I say, because I'm filthy. They say, take a shower. I say, no, it's on the inside.
6: Okay. So you crazy.
26: Well, I thought the clinical diagnosis would be obsessive compulsive disorder.
6: You know what I do when I feel down? I'm too blessed to be stressed. When I feel down, I go out and see a comedy show. You ever get your laugh on?
26: Yes, I have, Shirley. Yes, I have.
6: Or maybe you ain't seen a funny one.
26: Oh, touche, madame. Parry and thrust.
6: You ever go down to the Laugh Factory? They have a Latino Fridays. That's pretty funny. And they got Mo Better Mondays. That's for black people. We only get one day of the week to laugh. White people laugh every day of the week. Ha, ha, ha.
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8: Folks, I'm at an age now where I know a lot of new dads, a lot of guys becoming fathers for the first time. And I'm very happy for them. I love kids and I love my friends. And I'm very happy that they are now united. Kids and friends. I've been dreaming of this day. No, I'm really happy for them. But there is this phenomenon that if you don't have kids, and you know a lot of people who do have kids, it's this new dad speech that all new dads have. Because it's like, you know this guy as your dumb friend, right? And now he's somebody's father. And that has dawned on him for the first time too, right? So I've heard the same speech so many times, and it goes like this. Yeah, I was holding my son the other day, you know? Like holding him close to me, and he grabbed my finger, you know, with his little hand. And I realized I would take a bullet for my kid. Now, we don't know that's true. Right? It's a wonderful sentiment. I'm sure you mean it when you say it, but it's very unlikely you will be called upon to make good on that, right? It's highly unlikely. I mean, you don't know what's going to happen. Let's say there's some scenario where the lead starts flying. You don't know what you're going to do. You might very well tear off that Bjorn. You're on your own. Holy moly. What is happening here? Try to crawl under a car or something. I love you. And the cat's in the cradle and the silver spoon.
3: I got a fire alarm at home, but really it's more like a 9-volt battery slowly drainer. Do you want to slowly get rid of your 9-volt batteries? Then buy this circle. I have no problem not listening to the Temptations, which is weird. Listerine hurts, man. When I put Listerine in my mouth, I'm angry. Germs do not go quietly. If you're watching a parade, make sure you stand in one spot. Don't follow it. It never changes. And if the parade is boring, run in the opposite direction. You will fast forward the parade. Xylophone is spelled an X. That's wrong. Xylophone is X. I don't see it. It should be a Z up front. Next time you have to spell xylophone, use a Z. And if someone says, hey, that's wrong, say, no, it ain't. If you think that's wrong, then you need to have your head Z-rayed. It's like X wasn't given enough to do, so they had to promise him more. Okay, you won't start a lot of words, but we will give you a co-starring role in Tic-Tac-Toe. And you will be acquainted with hugs and kisses. And you will mark the spot. And you will make writing Christmas easier. And incidentally, you will start xylophone. Are you happy, X?
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7: I've been married a few years. I think the best part about getting married was the wedding registry. When my wife and I got married, we were poor. We didn't have anything. So I thought, great, now we can register. Finally get some stuff we really need. But there's always some jackass shopping for your wedding. They look at the wedding registry, see all the most basic essentials, pots, pans, bowls, and they go, nah, what you need is a crystal hummingbird. No, I don't. I need a fork. I cannot eat SpaghettiOs with a crystal hummingbird. It's even more important to register if you ever get married at a recognizable landmark. My wife and I, we got married at a lighthouse, which we thought would be romantic and we'd get some good pictures, and we did. But we started opening presents, realized everyone decided to be super original. Get us a present with a lighthouse on it. So now I have a blanket with a lighthouse on it. And I have a clock with a lighthouse on it. And I even have a lamp that looks exactly like a lighthouse. Turn it on, the light goes around and around and around. Great. Useless. When am I ever going to need that? If I have a plumbing emergency, I have to swim to safety across my living room. this would have ended with our wedding. We've been married 12 years. Last year, my aunt gave me a package of napkins with lighthouses on it. If I had known it was going to be like this, I would have gotten married at Best Buy.
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10: Why is marijuana against the law? It grows naturally upon our planet. Doesn't the idea of making nature against the law seem to you a bit paranoid? You know what I mean? It's nature. How do you make nature against the law? Grows everywhere, serves 1,000 different functions, all of them positive. To make marijuana against the law is like saying God made a mistake. You know what I mean? It's like God on the seventh day looked down at his creation. There it is, my creation, perfect and holy in all ways. Now I can rest. Oh my me. I left hot everywhere. I should never have smoked that joint on the third day. That was the day I created possums. Still gives me a chuckle. I leave pot everywhere. That's going to give humans the impression they're supposed to use it. Now I have to create Republicans. And God wept. I believe it's the next verse. You know what I mean? I believe that God left certain drugs growing naturally upon our planet to help speed up and facilitate our evolution. Okay, not the most popular idea ever expressed. Either that or you're real high and agreeing with me in the only way you can right now. I forgot the code. Is it 2 blinks yes, 1 blink no? Not all drugs are good. Okay, some of them are great. Just gotta know your way around them, is all.
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5: Latinos think anything done correctly is gay. And not gay, but mas puto, which is really gay. Mas puto squared. Mas puto. Like if you're a guy and you're walking a dog by yourself on a leash. Come on, Biscuit, he doesn't understand. You could not look gayer. I don't know if Starbucks did it by design, but if you walk with a Starbucks tray, no one can look cool. It's little and you gotta hold it up here, you walk in. And if you got a Bluetooth on while you're doing it, we're not built that way. We're different people. Negativity drives the culture. Latinos are driven by negativity. How many times you want to go to a party, you're like, nah, I don't feel like going. The next morning you found out, hey, you should have went about the 3 people got shot. I should have gone. I got a feeling somebody's gonna get killed, but I didn't believe it. And now it's all about self-esteem. If you have kids, you have to sign paperwork if they play organized sports that says that you'll only yell out encouraging things to promote self-esteem. Now you see parents yelling, it's okay, Cameron, don't worry. You're still getting the trophy. You're fantastic. We are all your support system. OMG. What did our parents yell when they came to see us? Hey! Get it! Get it! She don't know how to catch. Como que you don't know how? You should have taught me $100 ago. Hold my purse, I'm gonna go get him.
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3: Took me 14 movies to get my first on-screen kiss. 14, it's a long time to wait. But it was worth it. Supermodel Naomi Campbell in a little film none of you saw called Miami Rhapsody. Starring Sarah Jessica Parker long before Sex and the City, so you're lying, none of you saw it.
0: But I get the script and I read it and I see that this is my first on-screen kiss. You have to understand, even for a character actor like myself, this is a fantasy. You want to have an on-screen kiss. But I'm relieved when I see this moment in the script because it's a comedy. It's a funny moment. I mean, I know nobody really wants to see me making out with Naomi Campbell, other than me. In fact, this scene is playing in my house on 7 different screens. On a continuous loop. So as I said, it's a funny moment in the script. In the film, Naomi portrays a model. Really? She's married to my business partner. I go to visit her on a photo shoot in the beach in Florida. She's in between setups inside of her trailer in front of the mirror working on her hair. I come up from behind her. I nod. She nods. I spin her around and I try to kiss her. She pushes me away and I say, I'm sorry. That was wrong. I should have done that. She says, no, silly. I got a bobby pin in my mouth. Pulls it out. Pulls me in for a kiss. Ha, ha, ha. Now, when I read this moment in the script, the comedian in me knows that in order for this to be truly funny, when I go to kiss her, right, to make it weird and awkward, I gotta really get in there. You know what I'm saying? Tongue's wagging. I gotta get in there. Now, the moment the comedian in me realizes that's the way to make it funny, the insecure Jew in me decides that I could never say that to the director for fear that he would say, nonsense, you just want to make out with Naomi Campbell. So the weeks go by, the day finally comes, the moment comes, we're going to shoot the scene. You rehearse it once real quick right before you shoot it, and the actual kiss comes. It's a little peck of a kiss. It's not going to be funny. It's killing me. Oh, no. And the director says, all right, buddy, get in your positions. We're going to shoot this now. Hold on a second. He comes over to me. He says, Kevin, listen, you got to get in there. You know what I'm saying? French kiss, just to make it funny and awkward. And I said, well, listen, I'm a professional. You know, if that's what you need, pretty sure I can do it. And you may want to mention it to Naomi, you know, beforehand. I don't want her to slap me or vomit. He said, actually, it was her idea. And I said, I want that whore off the set.
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4: Do you think monogamy is instinctual on any level at all? Is it completely a learned behavior, or is any part of that... Is it completely contrived, though? If you grew up in that world, you just automatically go along with it. So then would love still exist? I mean, not like the love, like, we've been together for 12 years and he's my best friend. We're like, I mean, that initial retardation love, that few weeks or months of, print off all her emails and read them to my friends, as innocuous and benign as they might be. She put an emoticon. Would you still have that? Or is that retardation a byproduct of a forced monogamy where you only feel like that because of... And I don't know. I don't have an answer. I mean, there's good things about monogamy. Being in love is the best feeling in the world. Like, it really is. There's no... That initial couple of weeks of... This is better than any drug in the world. And what you do by committing to someone is agree that neither of you will ever feel that good again. Let's agree to never have the best feeling in the world ever again. You and me, baby. Chicks will find... This is like 3% of the animal kingdom that, you know, is monogamous. And a chick will find one on Discovery Channel or whatever and throw it in your face to try to rationalize, you know. And monogamy, it's not unnatural. You know, there's a weird kind of obscure penguin. Well, the penguin is working solely on instinct. He doesn't have any bank of knowledge or history or societal pressures that make him monogamous. He's working purely on instinct. He doesn't have to do what we do. He doesn't have to lie to a chick for 3 months and court her and hang around a botanical garden. so he can finally get her to sign the contract, and they buy an overpriced iceberg out in the gated community somewhere, and then he sits there for 3.5 years questioning his judgment as all the passion is sucked out of the relationship, pretending to be asleep until she really is asleep so he can sneak out and waddle across the glacier. But she knows what's going on. She's not a stupid penguin. She's hired a private investigator. He takes pictures through the igloo window. Cheaters, penguins, cheaters, kicks in the door with a camera crew. You're a cheater. And then they hire a lawyer and sue him for half his fish.
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2: It's been a good year for me. Had zero weddings to attend this year for the first time in probably... Yeah. Wow. You guys are like, you're lucky, man. I went to a very interesting wedding last year. My buddy got cold feet. We all knew what was going to happen, right? I'm a groomsman. We're in the back of the church. My buddy goes, man, I could go out that back door right now. I could solve all my problems. I'm like, do it. Here's what happened. He kind of got coerced into getting married. It was like an erosion of his willpower over time, like a slow wearing down over the years, like that old Tootsie Pop commercial. Like, how many licks does it take to get to the center of my delicious Tootsie Pop soul? I don't know. Maybe we should move in together. A one? My mom needs a place to stay for a while. A two! We think you spend too much time with your friends. A three! I'm pregnant. Three licks, Mr. Owl.
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8: Everything's much easier thanks to the internet. I can get movies instantly on Netflix. But that's a burden too. Like, I don't know if you can tell, but I gotta get out of here and watch movies. I have 211 movies in my Netflix queue. I'm gonna die with 100 movies in my queue. My last words will be something like, Sonny, Sonny. I'm gonna bring back Sonny. Sonny, watch Toy Story 3 for me. Tell me how the trilogy ends. 211 movies. And I love Netflix. I love it. I love it as much as I hated Blockbuster. How much did I resent Blockbuster? I despised it. Oh, rotten hell, Blockbuster. How did they go out of business with my $35,000 in late fees? How? Did you gamble it away, Blockbuster? What is... They were and they were hypocrites. They wouldn't rent you porn. Oh, no. Oh, no. We're family. We won't rent you porn. But we'll rape you with late fees. We'll rape you. You will not know what hit you with late fees. You'll bring back... I would bring back a movie and be like, oh, what do I owe? Oh, nothing. We already took the $88 out of your Visa. Don't worry. Yeah. In fact, keep that. You own that now. You own New Jack City for the rest of your life. Every time you move, you're going to have to pack up New Jack City as a reminder that you're such an irresponsible little loser. This movie you couldn't bring yourself to watch in 3 weeks is now yours forever in VHS form. Blockbuster. Oh, I love it when I see a Blockbuster closed. You can tell it used to be a Blockbuster because they took down the letters, but it still spells out Blockbuster in filth. They didn't bother to power wash it, so now, and I feel that's so apropos. Because there was grime behind that business. Oh. Rotten hell. With your outrageous late fees, your surly sales staff, and your criminally loose definition of new releases. Why is this a new release? Because it's in color? It's Braveheart, damn it! It's Braveheart! Where do you get the gall?
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6: Joan Rivers.
7: Oh, my dog. I always got, I had this most wonderful dog. I have God. And my dog, Lulu, very unusual. She was a rescue. Half pit bull and half collie. Really nice. She would, like, rip your face off and then go for help. I mean, just so cute. And I got her through, what's that commercial they do that just kills me with the battered dogs? Angel, what's her name? Sarah McLachlan's Angel. You know what I'm talking about? The dogs are all battered. And, oh my God, it kills me, this commercial. Sarah McLachlan's Angel, do you know what I'm talking about? Try it. That's it. Oh God, this kills me. This kills me. Oh, go ahead, play it, yes. Oh. And sometimes they're in cages. And then I found out they're actors. Each one of those little dogs gets $25,000. I said to Lulu, we're going to get this commercial. We can do it, baby. I beat her to a pulp. I smacked her around with a chain, broke the paws, cut off the ears. She was a mess. And then she died in the cab. Wouldn't you know it? But I still took her in. I just dragged her in. And we got to the finals. It was...
10: I pay attention, because you know why I pay attention so much? Because I'm a nitpicker. You know what I mean? Like, little things bug me. Like American Idol, my biggest problem with that show, the name. Idol? These people? Seriously? American Idol. Here's what I'm trying to say. All of my music idols never would have made it on that show. Not John Lennon, not Bob Dylan. Not like, when you don't, you know, never. Brian Johnson from AC/DC. Yeah, he'll get past Simon. That would make total. Ozzy Osbourne. Really worried about. Paula thinks of Mr. Crowley, you know. Idols. Seriously, these are your idols. This is what you're telling me? Over here you have The Doors and Kiss and King's X and Aerosmith and Tool. And over here you have Clay Aiken. What are you talking about? I'm a nitpicker. Like, I don't watch the show Survivor because of the name. My rule is, if you're going to have a show called Survivor, somebody has to die. You know what I mean? That's. Think about it for a second. Somebody has to die. You know what Survivor needs? A sniper. No, you know what I mean? None of this eighth grade voting somebody off. I don't like you. You didn't do well in the last challenge. No way. A red dot appears on the forehead of the person in front of you. And you have 10 seconds to decide whether or not to tell them.
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20: You know what's a ripoff? I was in Vegas about 2 weeks ago, and I went to see those two guys, Siegfried and Roy. You ever see them? The two fruitcakes with the white tiger? $89.95 to see these two idiots. A couple of tigers jumping through a hoop of fire. Meanwhile, I said to the entertainment director after the show, I said, you got some amazing shows in town. Cirque du Soleil is playing next door right here in the Mirage, and it's like $70. And you got Wayne Newton and Seinfeld. They weren't even that much money. And you get these two guys with the white tiger. Why is this $89.95? It cost me $200 to take my kid to go see these guys. He says to me, well, you know, Siegfried and Roy, they work with the white tiger. You know, there's only like 12 white tigers left in the world because of Siegfried and Roy. They raised them. They have supported the White Tiger Foundation. And opposed to Siegfried and Roy, there would be no white tigers. And then you walk through the Mirage Hotel, and all they have are white tiger t-shirts and white tiger dolls. They make more money from the white tiger merchandise than they do from the gambling. I tell you, it's one big scam. These are regular tigers. You get these two standing behind you in a whip, you'll turn white too. Speaking of that, then you look at David Copperfield. Convincing Claudia Schiffer he's not gay, that's probably the best trick he's ever done. And here's a woman around you who's looking at me. She doesn't like the gay jokes. You know, I swore that I wouldn't be talking to the audience a lot tonight, but I see these women. People always look at me like I'm some kind of jerk because I'm not politically correct. I'm sorry. If there was a gay comic up here making fun of straight people, which there are, and they do, and it's okay. And then you watch Diff Comedy Jam, and there's black comics making fun of whitey. And the Latino comedy shows on Showtime and HBO, and they're making fun of whitey. And the women comics make fun of guys, and that's okay. But if a straight white guy makes fun of anybody, we're sexist, we're racist, we're not politically correct, and we're out of line. You can make a movie called White Men Can't Jump. You dare to make a movie called Black People Cannot Seem to Shut the Hell Up in a Movie Theater.
1: 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Yeah. Keeping the funny going day in and day out. iHeart Comedy.
5: That's the amazing thing about the United States of America. We got the best con artists, flim-flam marketing people everywhere. I mean, you can say whatever you want, but this country has a kick-ass military and really good marketing people.

0: the slogan for this country, America, 20 million illegal aliens can't be wrong. There it is. That's the slogan. That says what you need to know. 20 million illegal aliens can't be wrong.
1: I tried to show my little boy. These kids are so smart now, man. They're so smart. Right? I don't know if it's the iPads and how videos are related. And they're just they're 5 years old. 5 years old, my son. And I tried to show him the video, right? I was like, hey, let me show you this Snoop Dogg video. Get this. People in this room probably don't even know this, but some people probably do. Snoop Dogg changed his name. What's his new name?
2: Snoop Lion.
1: See, my kid, 5 years old. I go, let me show you Snoop Dogg. And he goes... Because I was right. I was like, hey, I can do a little Snoop Dogg voice. I'll show you. Bow wow, yee yee, what's cracking? It's the Deco Double G, the big Snoop Dogg. Oh, wait, nothing to it but to do it, yee yee. Right, so I'm thinking, hey, I'll show him the video, then I'll be like, I'll do a voice for you, kid, you know? But I go, look, son, look, Austin, it's a Snoop Dogg. And he goes, you mean Snoop Lion. I was like, wow, that hit me. I was like, there's going to be a whole generation of kids growing up thinking it was always Snoop Lion. And then I thought about it more. I was like, there's going to be a whole generation of kids thinking Journey's lead singer was always Filipino.
3: Don't stop believing.
1: Must have been high that day, right? Where'd he go? Where'd he go to change his name to Snoop Lion? He went to Jamaica, right? Which makes me think, if he went to China, would it be Snoop Panda? Mexico, Snoop Donkey. Bow wow, hee-haw, hee-haw.
3: Smoking that grass, I'm named after an ass. Sitting on a burro, eating a churro. Snoop Lion, roar, roar. Roar, roar, even. Heavens to Murgatroyd. It ain't no fun if the homies can't have some, even. Face down, ass up, that's the way I like to pump, roar.
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7: I was in, I live in New York, and I was in New York for September 11th. As you know, if you were here, it was a really very confusing and upsetting, traumatic. And I remember distinctly the first 72 hours, just that almost childlike, vulnerable feeling of like, what's happening? What's going on? What is going to be happen next week? What is next week going to look like? What do we do? What do we do? And you have the information. We're just waiting for any voice of authority to tell us what to do. Are we going to be safe? What do we do? And I remember, and I honestly, I think this is the time when I was truly proudest to be American. And I remember turning on the TV and seeing the face of Tom Ridge telling me to go to the Home Depot and get some duct tape and plastic sheeting. And I stood up and I saluted the flag. I had one little tear like the Indian man did. Remember when you threw the wrapper on the ground and the Indian cried? That's what I was like. I was like, yes, you got it. This is the greatest country. And at first I was like, that's a joke, right? That's a funny joke that the government's telling us to lighten things up a little, like, and that's the joke, and then they're going to go, no, but in all seriousness, this is what you should do. But then that was it, like, duct tape and plastic sheeting. And I was like, why don't I just cover my head and get under a school desk? I mean, what are you telling me? And I was incredulous. But then, they explained it. It's like, look, no, you don't just throw up plastic sheeting and duct tape just haphazardly, you know. You really seal off the plastic

0: cheating, and then it's two layers of duct tape people. 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Let us finish. It's two layers of duct tape, okay? And then what that does is if you do it really tight and really, like, specifically, like they said to do it, then what that does is that prevents nuclear bombs from entering your skin.
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2: Speaking of broke, I live in California. We're in deep trouble in California, if you heard, but we are completely out of money. They're just killing us, man. They're just taxing everything. Me and my wife, we had to get rid of our plants because of the photosynthesis tax. It's intense. I keep coming up with different ways to raise money for California. One they always come back to is legalizing marijuana. That's the big one. Yeah, I know you guys did it here, but we haven't done it yet. They just talk about it. My friend gets so excited. They talk about it on the news. He gets like, oh, this is it, bro. This is it. We're going to be able to smoke weed wherever we want. And I'm always like, marijuana's illegal? In California, really, they should make a TV commercial and get the word out, because I don't think anyone knows that. Everywhere I go in California, everybody's high. Everybody's high. That's probably why we're broke. Everyone's too high. We're not getting anything done. People that should not be high are very high in California. You're going to think what I'm about to tell you is an exaggeration, but it's true. I got pulled over by a high cop a few months ago. He was high. He wasn't a little high. He was high. He came to my door. He's like, excuse me, sir. You know why I pulled you over, sir? I'm like, no, officer, I don't. I was kind of wondering that myself. He's like, well, now that I have you stopped here, you did look kind of suspicious. So I think I'm going to check your car for snacks. He's like, I don't have any snacks in the car, sir. He's like, well, by the power invested in me by the state of California, I demand you to take me to get some snacks. I'm like, well, can we take your car? He's like, yeah. I'm like, can I drive real fast? I'm not on the highway with the siren on. He's like, hell yes. And that's what we did. This is my favorite LA day so far, you guys. I'll never forget it. It's the day I got my gun.
3: George Carlin.
4: See, the whole God thing got out of hand. We take something. We humans, huh? When are we going to have a meeting? When are we humans going to have a meeting? We got out of hand again. Generally speaking, we have been rather self-centered about our attitudes with God. In fact, God was a cool guy. That's what we forget. That's all we ever wanted to be. Most of us, we might have said it different ways, but at the end of your prayers, you say, please, God, let me be a cool guy. And God was a cool guy. In fact, so cool that he's not the guy we think. The guy we think of as God. Hey, we're humans walking around here, man. How are we going to know about God? The guy will tell you, we are so bold, we will describe God for you. Oh, I'll tell you about God. Jeez, yeah. Hey, first of all, your God is all-powerful. He can do anything he wants. You know, he can throw a boat right over a hedge. Hey, power you got. Second of all, he knows everything. He knows what you think, he knows what you thought, he knows what you think you thought, what you think you're going to think. He knows if you thought you're going to think of that. He knows what I'm going to say next, and I don't know what the hell it is myself. So he knows everything. And thirdly of all, last, he never started, and he's never going to end. Can you dig it? Now, if you were God, would you let a guy like that go around describing you? I'd have some kind of a runoff, I think. Get rid of that fella. Because God, well, first of all, he's only third in command. The guy that we think is God, third in command. He's the Western marketing manager. That's all. The real God is too busy. Are you kidding? He's throwing gas balls around the firmament. Don't worry about Earth, man. Whoa. What is it, a planet? Oh, yeah. Earth, right? Uh-huh. I'll bet you it's Sunday. That's the day. My one day off, man. They all crowd in the church. Day off my ass. So he's a good guy. Remember, religion is in your heart and God is in the bushes. That's the main thing.
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6: My uncle is a real thug. Certified. Put a stamp on him. Locked up 15 years. Got out of jail. Ain't nothing changed. You gotta understand, when you've been in jail for 15 years, all you know is jail. Your mannerisms, your language, you eat, sleep, and think jail. Okay? Your threats aren't even the same. Like, whenever you threaten somebody, they should know what's about to happen. It's a transition into a fight. I'm sick of your ass. Get up. When they get up, they know it's gonna be a fight. Stuff my uncle says leaves you in suspense. They're like the worst jail metaphors I've ever heard in my life. I don't even know how to explain them, okay? He gets out of jail, my brother called me, he said, Kev, Uncle Richard Jr. just got home. I said, what? I'm on the first flight, I'll be there in the morning. I ain't seen him in 15 years, I gotta see him. I get there, my uncle in the middle of the living room floor, I'm hyped to see him. I'm like, Uncle Richard Jr., what up, baby? 15 years, that's a long time, man, how you been? I swear to God, that's what he said to me. Say it with your chest! I didn't know what to say. My brother came out of nowhere and grabbed me, he was like, chill, he been saying this all day, we don't know what it means, just wait a minute till we figure it out. Now here's the thing, right? I said, no, I'm not gonna chill. I'm gonna talk to him. Y'all not talking to him. I pulled him to the side and said, look, a lot of stuff has changed since you've been going, man. I'm doing well. I'm making good money now. Let me take you out, put you around some women, get some drinks. We'll have a good time. He said, all right, cool. I take him to a lounge, right? I'm at the bar. I'm drinking. There's women around me. I'm having a good time. I can't see him, but I can hear him. I can't see him, but I can hear him. Out of nowhere, all I hear is, Kev, pin the tail on his ass. Is it his birthday? Why would I do that? Why would I do that? What do you mean? Peel this was muffin cat back blue. Is that a drink? That's probably a drink. Can I get a peel his muffin cat back blue? Say it with your chest! Can I get a peel his muffin cat? I didn't know what to do. I was confused. My family threw him on me, man. They threw him on me. I said, Kev, look, you making money? Give him a job. Give him a second chance in life. I said, fine, you know what? I'm gonna let him train me, okay? I was about to go to Australia. I was gonna film a movie. I wanted to get a little bigger, so I'm letting him train me. Now, reason why, my uncle had that jail body. Up top, solid. Not a game. Rock hard. Didn't work on his legs that much. So sometimes you can see him struggling to keep the top half up, just like legs.
1: Here.
7: Thing they try to do late at night on TV is they always ask you, are you tired of? They always have to sell a new product by crapping on the old product. Are you tired of old-fashioned mops? All right, shut up. Nobody's tired of old-fashioned mops. Who's walking around? I can't take these mops anymore. What's going on with our society today? Look at these mops. They're archaic, honey. They try to talk you into it. Are you tired of old-fashioned mops? No? Yeah, but come on. Think about it. Could you, like, you could leave them or take them, right? Yeah. Yeah, but is a mop your favorite thing on a stick? No, a hot dog is. Are you tired? Always trying to make you tired of it, you know? They have this other thing. It's for a thing you plug into the wall and it keeps bugs out of your house. Probably happens through a high-pitched sound. That's not good enough. Are you tired of exterminators coming into your house? Spraying poison on your children and food. If you're younger and you go to your guidance counselor and you go, you know what, I don't know what I want to do the rest of my life for a living. Why don't you tell me what you like to do? Then I could tell you what profession does that. You can? Yeah. What do you like to do? I like to spray poison in babies' faces. Oh, you should be an exterminator. That's what they do. Yeah, they come into your house. They go, hey, is that your baby? You go, yeah. They go, psh. Oh, my God, you sprayed poison in my baby's face. Yeah, that's how we get rid of bugs, lady. Don't be stupid.
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28: Noah was a Mexican. Noah was one of y'all. Who else could build a boat 4,000 feet long, 5,000 feet high in one day? That's a Mexican. Who else could put all them people and animals in one vehicle? That's a Mexican. Had a little fuzzy dice on the boat. And I'm going to tell you something. I've been reading the Bible, and there's nothing more important to me than love. And that's what we need to do is love each other, you know. That's what we do. Try to love each other, y'all. And I don't care who you love. Just don't force your love on me. And I'm talking to you lesbos right now. Leave me alone, you lesbos. They always sit in the front row. There they go right there, yeah. Look at them in groups. Look at them. Look at them. Cute dresses on. You know what it is with the lesbos. They think because I'm fat, I can't get no damn body. I'll never get the little cute ones like that. I always get the big ones, bigger than me, about 6'5", 450 pounds. I had this one big one come up to me after the show. And I had to think quick because she was too big for me to kick her ass. You know, I'm looking up at her. I'm trying to size her up. I can't kick her ass. I'm just saying I like men. When it comes to men, I'm an equal opportunity employer. I do not discriminate. I like them young, too. I see some of y'all in here. They can afford an Xbox. They can afford to take me to Panda Express.
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30: Crazy. Women a little crazy on you, you know? That's the problem with the men and women situation is, here's the actual, I've broken it down what the problem is. The problem is that women are always thinking. Always. Their brains are continuously working. They never stop thinking. It doesn't have to be about them or you. Right now, Vicky could be sitting there looking at the stage going, I wonder what that stage is made out of. Just in her head. Just see, she's laughing because that's what she was thinking just now. She's like, I wonder what it is made out of. Is that microphone heavy? What if that's a heavy microphone? They're just always thinking. They're just thinking all the time, even when they're sleeping. That's why women will always wake up, I have weird dreams. I wake up and go, I wish I could remember my dreams. I don't remember my dreams. Oh my God. You ever had a Ever had your girlfriend wake up from a dream and she dreamt about you and she wakes up mad at you? Hey, baby, don't touch me. What did I do? You know what you did. I woke up. I wish you didn't. But women are always thinking. Their brains are continuously moving. They're always exercising that brain. See, guys have the ability to do something that women can't do. I don't know if you can't do it or if you just choose not to. I don't know if you're afraid your brain will shut off if you do this or something. But guys have the ability to sit there for like 15 minutes, stare off into space, and think about nothing. Nothing. When I say nothing, I mean there isn't one single thought in our head. Like if you were to put a camera in our head to see what we were thinking, it would just be a blank screen. At best, a screensaver. That's it, just this. And women can't handle that. Because women will always come over to you when you're having your 15 minutes of thoughtless time. And always come over. What are you thinking about? Have you ever noticed how scared we get when you do that? What are you thinking about? Son of a bitch! And we tell you what we're thinking about. Nothing. But here's the thing. About a month into a relationship, a woman will look at you and go,
0: promise me something.
30: Sure, anything, what?
0: You'll never lie to me.
30: I promise. And that's the first time we lie to you.
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2: Gotta be a good cook. I didn't realize my mother was a good cook after I moved out of the house. When you're a child, if your mother doesn't take you to McDonald's, you don't think she can cook. And I have one of those mothers, you know, no matter what you want, she has the ingredients at home. You say, Mom, I want to stop and get some McDonald's. She go, I got hamburger meat at home.
3: Because I want McDonald's hamburgers.
2: I'll make your hamburger better than McDonald's.
3: You go, better than McDonald's?
2: That's right. When you get home, you can help Mama make it. You say that. Better than McDonald's. Your mother say, okay, go get me a big black frying pan from under the stove. So you hand the big black frying pan, and she say, now while you're in there, I want you to go get in the refrigerator, give me the chopped meat, and while you're in there, get me a green pepper and an onion. And you say,
3: ain't no green peppers in McDonald's.
2: I'm not making McDonald's, I'm making your mama's burger. I need a green pepper and an onion. While you're in there, give me an egg out too.
3: What you need eggs for? I want hamburgers. You make an egg McMuffins.
2: I'm not making an egg McMuffin. I don't even know what no damn egg McMuffin is. Just give me the egg out and just shut your mouth. And she take the egg and the green peppers and chop the green pepper up in big chunks. Don't even dice it. Big chunks of green peppers and onion and mix the egg in and put paprika and all this in it and make a big meatball and put it in the Miller's frying pan. And McDonald's, the meat is this thin. Your mother like this is fatter. Green peppers hanging out of it and there's a big split in the middle and grease is popping out and you're looking at it while it's popping. You're looking at the grease in the pan. You're thinking to yourself, that don't look like no McDonald's. And you must say, go inside the refrigerator and get me the bread out the bread box. And you go look in the bread box and you say, Ma, we don't have no hamburger buns. All we have is Wonder Bread. That's what I said, get the bread out the bread box.
3: You gonna put it on square Wonder Bread?
2: Damn it, bread is bread. You better bring me that bread before I slap you in your mouth. Don't tell me some Wonder Bread. How much that bread cost? Tell me it's not Wonder Bread. This is Wonder Bread. A hamburger is a hamburger. As you make it and put it in the middle of square Wonder Bread. At McDonald's, they use buns. The meat covers the whole bread. At your mother's, the meat's right in the middle of the bread. With grease running through the middle, making the bread stick to the plate. Now, there's big green peppers hanging out the top of this big meatball on the bread. And you try to put some ketchup on it. And the mix with the grease turn the bread into pink dough.
3: Then you grab it and get fingerprinted, and you got big pink fingerprints in the dough, and you stand there looking at it, and you try to make it look like McDonald's, so you rip the edges off around and make it round, and you got green peppers and grease running down your hand, and your mother say, now go on outside and play. And the other kids got McDonald's. They outside going, we got McDonald's, hamburgers, McDonald's, McDonald's. I got McDonald's. You stand there with this big house burger. And kids are honest. They say, yeah, where you get that big welfare green pepper burger? And you cry.
1: My mother made it.
3: And long slob. When little kids cry, some long slob come out their mouth. And it hangs this far to the ground. And it won't break. And adults stand around going, that slob gonna break. And it won't. The wind can blow. That slob's You know where you can see kids crying? I do it all the time. I'm sadistic. I like to go to the supermarket and watch mothers lose it and beat it out their kids.
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5: I guess to a concert, right? I'm still working at the pizza place. My friend Jay and I drove up to San Francisco because we were living in St. Carlos. We drove up to a place called Winterland. And Winterland's not there anymore. It was built in the 30s and was originally meant to house all the fertilizer in the world. And it had been built in the Depression and was completely falling apart. Every time I went to Winterland, pieces of the ceiling would fall and hit me in the head. Like, I saw the Grateful Dead there, and that'll give you an idea of how long ago this was. So we went to see Blondie, and we drove up in Jay's Toyota Corolla. And we're jinky on crank, and we've been drinking tequila all night, right? We've driven the 30 miles up from San Francisco. We're going to go see Blondie. This is going to be awesome. So we get to the Fillmore, and it's in a really ropey neighborhood. Kind of like Warsaw, right around 1939. It's a super neighborhood. There's human heads on a stick, Ernest Borgnine, hop in! You know, it's crazy. So, he goes, I can't get in, there's no parking or anything. I can't park the car. Greg, he called me. He often dropped the second consonant of my name. When you're that cranked out, it's hard to get an R out. Greg, we're out of the car. We're out of the car, park the... So I gets out of the Toyota, and I'm wasted, right? I'm standing in the middle of Fillmore Street, and here comes a big black winking Continental, right? Barreling down the street. There's red leather trim on the outside. Now I realize I have made an incalculable error. That my laissez-faire drug attitude is going to end with me being punished with a series of nasty slugs. The window goes down, and there are two 375-pound Samoan gangsters with eyes like leading volcanoes of hatred and malice. I can see their weapons. Like pirates, they have them dangling from the ceiling of their automobile. There's burgundy red faux leather interior everywhere and jammies hanging down. There's knuckle dusters. There's a shillelagh. I'm like, who brings this much weaponry with them? There's a cutlass. I'm like, they have a steering wheel that's this big. And it's made of chain. Remember those? It's got a little chain steering wheel. And these guys just look at me, right? And they go, is there a problem, bro? And I'm like, perish the thought. There's no problems as far as I can see. Why, this is one of the most balmiest evenings I can ever remember. An evening for bon ami and camaraderie. An evening where like-minded people gather together and share thoughts that they had hidden once to themselves. An evening of friendship and amity. Like a basket of flowers, like a delightful hibiscus and a trade wind wafting past one's olfactory faculties. This is a night for celebration, if anything, gentlemen. That's what I was doing. I was celebrating life in all of its single-digit glory.
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6: So let's just be honest. You can tell I've lived a rough life. All right. It's hard to look like a virgin, but also look like you just buried your wife at the same time. And I know I've lived a rough life because a couple weeks ago, I got in a fight with a homeless guy who thought I was another homeless guy. And I would be the worst homeless guy. I'd be the guy on the street who's like, ladies and gentlemen, can someone please give me $24.95 so I can purchase the Criterion Edition of the Royal Tenenbaums? I do comedy clubs sometimes. They write comment cards there. And one time someone wrote, my favorite comedian of the night was the ginger beard man. Which I was okay with because it's the first nickname I've been given that doesn't rhyme with agate or etard. Doesn't etard just sound like a dating website run by Make-A-Wish? But Gingerbeard Man's cool. I like that. That's a fun nickname because Gingerbeard Man, it sounds like a horrifying fairy tale that hipsters pass on to their children. Run, minorities, as fast as you can. I'll gentrify you. I'm the Gingerbeard Man. I'm all organic and also vegan. I haven't been happy since Pinkerton.
7: Pablo Francisco.
8: You know, it could help a person fight better, I think, if they had, like, background music when they fight. Carry those little tiny Casio keyboards with you. Jam out your own little tune. You ever seen those, like, a piece of crap, like, $9?
9: You're right, we're gonna party. It's like the real thing, all right?
8: Woo! You find anybody. Probably, you know, like Asian people, they got that downtown Tokyo kind of 70s music. You know, hey, you got problem? You got problem? Oh, let's go. Despite Latino people, you know, got a little different, little salsa kind of cruising music when they fight. Hey, what's up, man? You got a problem? Right now, let's go. I'm just the love machine. And of course, black people as well. Yeah, man, excuse me, man. Do you have a problem? Yes, do you have a problem with me? What's up? No, man, I'm pretty. What's up, man? Let's go. Freak out! Jam right there. Come on. Oh, jam. Here, hold this. Come on. And of course, white folks. Can't forget the white folks. We'll do wimpy white guy like they all do. Stereotypical one. Hey, man, you got a problem? Oh, man. Sick and tired of guy. Come on, right here. Come on. Come on. Here's a story. Manny Brady. Who's living off free?
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10: I am so broke, man. I have a stack of mail on my dresser I'm afraid to open. I think you know the mail I'm talking about. You know, there are bills in those envelopes, and I don't have the money. I know I don't have the money, so I let them ferment on my dresser about 30 or 40 months, hoping the places I owe money to go out of business or something. Remember when Montgomery Ward went out about 6 years ago? Yeah, I won one. Bingo! I'll take those right off the pile. I've been reading the paper, too. I think Sears is starting to circle the drain a little bit. Put those right on top. in some desperate circumstances. Then they send me mail every month that tries to trick me. I'm mad about that. I don't know, do you get that mail? Big letters, this is not a bill. Oh, thank goodness for that. And I open it. That was the envelope. This is the bill. Did we get this one? Final notice. Good. Stop sending me those, will you please? Sent me one about 12 months ago. Did I pay it? No, I didn't. Another one? Okay. Sneeze, wipe, flick. Don't even worry about it. I got hope. I am a finalist in the $10 million Publishers Clearinghouse sweepstakes. You too? Are you R. Brumbelow from Michigan? Who's R. Brumbelow? That's always the other winner of me. R. Brumbelow. I mean, if you whack R. Brumbelow, we'll win. But I'm going to do it with class. $10 million, first thing I'm going to do, take a cab on vacation. How fun is that going to be? That's power. I'm sitting in the back of the cab with a stack of 50s. Where to, buddy? How about Six Flags Guatemala? How about that? Go to Omaha, turn left, keep it going south. I'm going to go out to eat at the airport on purpose. That's the kind of cash I'll have. $23 for a corn dog. Buy one for everybody. I would get breast implants. Yes, I would. Not for me, for the steering wheel on my car. It would make rush hour in any city a lot less hectic, wouldn't it? A pair of double D's on the steering wheel. Move, you stupid son of... Ha, ha, ha. Get in there, you big lug. All right.
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7: God, it's good to see everybody, huh? God. Summer's finally ending. Thank God. No more cicadas. Have we had enough of the cicadas making noise in the trees all summer? What the hell is that noise? Somebody told me it's a mating call, man. Can you believe it? Can you imagine if that's how we picked up our spouses, huh? With that, you walk into a singles bar. Hey, baby, how's it going? God, there's too many animals anyways, isn't there? Do we need them all? Do we need birds, for Christ's sake, huh? Do we need birds flying all around, buddy? What do we need birds for, sir? Crows? Do we need crows? Dig this. I'm laying in bed the other night having a nice little sleep, right? Sunlight comes up in the morning. Sunbeam comes through my window, hits me in the face. My little eyes flutter open. I'm laying in bed and all I can hear out in the garden is the merry song of every bird in the bird kingdom. It's like... And then all of a sudden... What the hell is he so pissed off at 6 in the morning? It's like going to a beautiful opera on a Saturday night. Ave Maria! Ah! We hate crows, don't we? We hate them so much we invented scarecrows. Scarecrows don't scare crows. They attract homeless people. Think about it. You're a homeless guy wandering down the road. There's some clothes in a field full of food. What could be better for your situation? Some Sears Tough Skins and some yummy corn to chew on. You like corn, buddy? Do you? You ever get naked, run around backwards through it? He said he loves his corn, Wesley.
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11: I worked in Vegas a lot of times over the years, and whenever I'm there, I tend to be there for like an entire week. You know, 7 days in Vegas. And after I've blown all of my money on gambling and prostitution, I've got 6 days to kill. It's brutal. So one time, I went out and I took the tour at Hoover Dam. And it is awful. I don't want to knock a institution that's located somewhere here in America. But is institution the right word for it? Modern marvel. But the tour guide is, when I was there, the tour guide was like a closet comedian. Like, you could tell that he wanted to get into show business, but he was starting out at the Hoover Dam level. Because he kept slipping in jokes as he went through his spiel, and I'd like to try and recreate that experience for you now.
12: One of the world's largest hydroelectric facilities, Hoover Dam, was dedicated by President Franklin Delano Roosevelt on September 30th, 1935. This grasshopper walks into a bar. The bartender says, "Hey, we got a drink named after you." And the grasshopper says, "You've got a drink named Steve?" More than 26 million visitors have toured the facility since we began giving tours back in 1937. Knock, knock. Knock, knock. Hoover. Hoover Dam cost approximately $175 million to build. These two men are walking down the street when they see a dog licking himself. One of the men says, "I wish I could do that." And the other one says, "Maybe you should pet him first." Hey, if you feel like having a tasty snack while you're here today, be sure and stop by the Snackateria. Today's special, the damn potatoes. Knock, knock. 37. 37 men were killed during the construction of Hoover Dam, a project that took 4 grueling years to complete.
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22: But sometimes I get to go do cool stuff. Like I was in Dallas a couple years ago for the Super Bowl. It was the Packers Steelers Super Bowl. I went to the game. Yeah, it was cool going to the Super Bowl. It's just like I went with my friend, and he's a Steeler fan. Like I grew up a Browns fan, which is no way to live. And I was, yeah, it's just, but you know, like I just, you know, I'm just, yeah, I watched the whole league, you know, because I just can't let them ruin my Sunday anymore. But we went to the game, and my friend's a Steeler fan, so we bet on the game. It was a $200 bet. My friend lost. Pay me off in all $2 bills. Imagine the commitment it takes to be that much of a douche. You know, I mean, there's no ATMs that dispense twos. I mean, you gotta drive to the bank, stand in line, go up to the teller. Yeah, I need 100 twos. Nobody needs 100 twos, see? So everywhere I went for a while to pay with twos, which ain't easy, because technically $2 bills, they're just money, but apparently it's a conversation piece that everybody too. So I can't just pay anywhere. Everywhere I go, every kid, that's a $2 bill. I'm like, oh, this is the guy who gave it to you. I know. One cashier, it's like at Walgreens or something. Whatever I bought was like $8. So I gave her four twos. She actually did the light test on her. Like, I'm counterfeiting twos. I mean, like, oh, yeah, you got me, Columbo, yeah. Twos and nickels. I'm going to run this town.
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23: We had pets. You guys have pets? Okay, this isn't TV. We can talk. I don't know if you guys are getting distracted. But he's on the TV. No, I'm here. Okay. You guys have pets? Yes, no? What do you got? Dogs, cats? What do you got here? That was aggressive. I'll kick a cat if I see it, Mike. Ain't no cats in Alabama, mother. Cat killed my grandpa, mother. You got people names or pet names? You just hollered, you didn't know. Boots, I don't know what category that's. Do you have an Uncle Boots? No, then that's a pet name. We had people names for our animals, but only because we weren't allowed to have pets at our apartment. Yeah, Jedi mind tricked them. You yell Fluffy, everybody knows you got a cat. You yell Carl, nobody even knows. But our neighbors didn't know we had animals. They thought we were like the world's worst parents ever. You know, we just had a bunch of special needs kids running around we couldn't control. I'm like, Charlie, get off the counter! Jack, quit licking your brother! He's chewing on the couch. You gonna spank him? I'll spank him. Bring him over here. Well, put him in a cage. Let's go see a movie. Well, we're gonna have to put him down then. We're gonna have to put him down. I wanted to get a dog really bad, and the ex wanted to get a cat. So it's all about compromise in a relationship. So we got two cats. And we got bamboozled. We went to the adoption agency for one. They brought us two. They're like, oh, they're brothers, and you can't separate them. They just love each other. And she's like, oh, my God. And I'm like, they don't even look like brothers, man. They're not the same size, color. One of them's not even a boy. You could have brought me a cat and a turtle and be like, oh, they're brothers and they can't separate and they just love each other so much. She'd be like, oh my God, we have to take them. They're brothers. So we had these cats. You have any cat people here? Any cat people? Where are you at? Cat people? No, yes. Just me and three lonely women, do you see? I got 13, what's the limit? One of them's got a Facebook page.
27: You've come to the right place. This is iHeart Comedy.
1: Jim Jeffries.
2: I'm going to tell you some stories about my family. We'll start with my dad, right? My dad's a cool guy. He's a bit of a dick. He's like all dads. He thinks he's funny, and he's funnier for other reasons. Anyway, so me and my older brother, Scott. Scott's about 9 years old. I'm about 5 years old. We're in the garage, and we're loading up the car to take things down to the junkyard, the tip, the dump, or whatever. So we're going through all these old boxes in the garage. And my brother pulls a vibrator out of a box, just like this. And my dad does that, he's concerned, but he doesn't want us to know that he's concerned, run. Hey, what you got there? And then he takes the vibrator off it, and me and my brother, we know that run. We know what's happened. This is something good, right? We're transfixed. What is that, Dad? What? What is that? And Dad turns around with the full knowledge that we have no idea. And he's like, what, this? This is, women use this to it's a massager. And then my dad turns it on and goes, oh, I'm having a great time. He turns it off. He puts it back in the box. He puts the box back up on the top shelf and he goes, now we're not to look at that anymore. A week later, me and my brother, it's like the middle of summer in Sydney. It's blistering heat. We're just rocking around no underwear as kids do, you know. My brother Scott walks up to me and Scotty goes, Jim, garage. We go out to the garage. He gets up on all these boxes. He pulls the vibrator out from the top shelf and he looks at me and goes, now you massage me, then I'll massage you. I go first. So I turn the vibrator on. I start working my brother's back. And my brother gives it these ones. Then it's my turn, right? I stand in front. My brother turns the vibrator on. He drops it on the ground. Now I'm 5 years old. What do? 5-year-olds, you cry. Right? So I'm sitting in the dark of the garage, in me underwear, crying. There's a vibrator kicking off on the ground. I pick up the vibrator and start working me back. And then my dad walks in. To find his 5-year-old son in the garage, in his underwear, rubbing a vibrator all over his back. Crying. And my dad walks up and he looks me in the eyes and this is what he says. He goes, now, you're not to play with this, all right? You're not to play with this. This is Dad's. Now, that sentence has haunted me. This is Dad's. That raises more questions than I ever need answered.
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3: I love doing comedy, guys. This is a fun job. And, like, I get to work at night. I can drink at my job. And I get my days free. And I like to give myself little projects during the day. Like, one of my favorite things to do is to get stuck in traffic. Yeah. People hate it. A lot of construction going on. I love it. Because whenever I'm stuck in traffic, like a big line of traffic, I like to pretend that I'm in a giant, slow-moving parade. And you should see the looks of the construction workers' faces when I just throw candy at them. They love it.
5: It's like, here comes that weird skinny guy with Tootsie Rolls again. All right.
3: See you tomorrow, Tommy. Bye. Sometimes when I'm bored, I like to go to the... I like to ride the city bus around because crazy people ride the city bus. Yeah. Way to go, public transportation. Well done. Like, I was on there. I was like, some guy not wearing pants. Somebody talking to himself. I was like, this is a special day for everybody. This is good. And like, I love to people watch, and I was watching these two guys, and they were talking on their cell phone at the same time. So I just started to pretend that they were talking to each other. Yeah, it was a good conversation. Like, the one guy was trying to figure out how to cook a meatloaf. So he's like, so how long do I put it in? And the other guy was talking about a date he was on the other night, because he was just like, all night long. But that's when one of the crazy guys, who was apparently doing the same thing I was, just freaked out. He was like, that's how you cook a meatloaf. You can't put it on, you're going to ruin your meatloaf. Go talk to that guy. Go talk to that guy. He's giving you bad advice. You're going to burn it. You're going to burn it. Oh my God, I love meatloaf. Why would you do that? Why would you put it in all night?

0: saw it in half. And there's some guy standing there like, hey, what happened to your car? And I'm like, I don't know. I was parking last night and this guy was standing there and he's like, whoa, whoa, whoa, whoa, whoa. Did he ask if you were Polish? And I'm like, yeah. And he's like, you gotta give those guys a ride, kid. Welcome to Brooklyn.
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3: How many people have cats? Okay, 1, 2, 3, 4. Okay, 10. Now, let me ask you this. Do you trust them? Because I've got to get a pair of cat handcuffs and I got to get them right away. Just the little ones that go around the little front paws. Or maybe the manacles of four that get all four paws. But what a drag. I found out my cat was embezzling from me. You think you know a cat for 10 years? He pulls something like this. Found out while I was away, he would go out to the mailbox, pick up the checks, take them down to the bank and cash them. Disguised as me. He had the little kitty arrow through the head. And the little kitty bunny ears. And I wouldn't have caught him, but I went outside to his house where he sleeps. And there was about $3,000 worth of cat toys out there. And you can't return them because they have spit all over them.
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6: Thanks. Bought some land. It was kind of cheap. It was on somebody else's property. Guy who lives across the street from me has a circular driveway. He can't get out. Yesterday, I bought a decaffeinated coffee table. Can't even tell by looking at it. Went to the Metropolitan Museum of Art, went there to name the untitled paintings. Woman on horse. Boy with bucket. Kitten on fire. Last Christmas, I bought my brother some gift wrapping paper as a gift. I went over to the gift wrapping section. I said, see this? Wrap this. But don't use the same print, so when he opens it, he knows when to stop. Then I saw this old lady wearing a full-length fur coat, and I went over to her. I said, excuse me, ma'am, what kind of animal is that coat made out of? She said, raccoon. I said, my God, he must have been huge. I borrowed some albums from a friend of mine. I was going to record them onto tape cassettes, so I had the wiring all backwards on my stereo and accidentally erased all his records. Gave him back these black, blank things. Whenever I fill out an application and it says, in case of emergency, notify, I put doctor. What the hell is my mother going to do? Thanks a lot.
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7: We're frightened. The media has just scared us because we're docile. The government and the media, they want you scared, so they keep making up all these enemies. You know, you got these people in the Mideast. Oh, they're going to kill us. No, they're not. We're fine. We're America. We're fine. We're wealthy. We're powerful. Why? Because we're smart and hardworking? No. Water. Got a lot of it. Notice the poorer countries? Very dry. We have so much water, it's a joke. We have fun. We play. We have water parks. We squirt it down tubes and roll around in it and shoot it. We have fountains. What is a fountain? It's just us blasting water in the air like, look at all this water. We don't even need it. And then what do we do at the fountain? We take money.

0: we don't need and throw it in. 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He would be like, woo! Even our showers, we can't get enough water going down the drain. It used to be one shower head. Now there's a manhole cover blasting thousands of gallons a second, and then four other spigots hidden in different directions. Because why should you have to move in the shower? I don't want to move. I want to stand like this. One on my face, one in each pit. Steamed water being pumped in so I can breathe it. And then a bottle of water. While not any bottle of water. Bring me water from a poor island nation, Fiji. Bring me Fiji's water because I have very little water there. I want that.
1: All laughs, all the time. I Heart Comedy.
2: Joe Rogan.
3: When you hear yourself being blipped, it's always the saddest thing. Because no guy ever really believes it's happening until it's too late. No, you always, dude, just, I'm not, that's never going to happen to me again. Dude, trust me, all right? This is how I roll, you know? I tell them, do whatever you want to do. I'm going to do whatever I want to do. Let's just, you know, be friends, you know? That doesn't work, right? Because then you fall in love. And you really care about that person. And then the idea of her getting some new dude is just way too scary. So when it starts getting heavy in the fight, I just think we need some time away from each other. Let's just take a break. I'm going to go to Vegas with Cindy. She's been asking me to go anyway. No! All you picture is some gorilla stuffing her in the corner of a couch at the Hard Rock. That's too crazy. That's what you think. She likes it when you do it. You don't think she's going to like another guy to do it? She likes that. That's fun for her. You handle that thought. Probably not. You just start saying, listen, let's just talk. Come on, baby. You know I love you more than anything. Let's just talk. You don't realize you're blipped until it's too late. So you do something that like lets you know, like you shush your friends. That's what you know for sure. Like all your buddies are over the house like, dude, remember that time I went to Vegas? Shut up about Vegas. Cause you're doing, man. The window's open. She's somewhere in the city. You sitting here steady yapping about Vegas. Always hate your friends too. If you're blipped, your girlfriend always has an objection. Like, your friends are so holding you back. It's pathetic. It's like there's two totally different yous. There's like the you that I know, who's like wonderful and considerate, and then your friends come over. I'm like, oh my God. That is what I'm really like. I pretend to be different so that you don't yell at me. That's what's going on here.
4: Oh, that's funny. That's what you do? See, that's what you do. You crack jokes. You have such an obvious defense mechanism. It is so pathetic. Whenever there's a serious issue comes up, you have to make fun of it. And then you go on stage in front of a bunch of people that you don't even know, and you tell our argument verbatim to these strangers, and they laugh at you, so you think you're okay. That is such a violation. Stop playing when I'm talking to you. Oh my God. No, they are not yours. I don't care if you paid for them. Stop bringing that up. Right? Oh my God, seriously? Right? But I'm 29 years old. And someday I want a family. And the only way I'm gonna have a family is if someone is willing to be my best friend. Can you do that? Do you have the courage to be totally truthful and to be totally honest with me and to be my best friend?
3: My best friend would want me to be happy. Second of all, how are you going to be my best friend when my dog's still alive? That mother is never mad at me. He loves me for me. I come home at 9 o'clock in the morning. He's like, dude, you're back. Woo! That's a party. My daddy comes home. You got bacon? What do I got to do for bacon? I got to stand still for bacon? I'll do whatever you want, man.
1: I Heart Comedy.
5: You want me to quit eating Taco Bell? We're not together anymore. I don't eat fast food as a rule. I like Taco Bell as a company. I like what they produce. Taco Bell's never lied to you. Taco Bell's never told you they were healthy. McDonald's will lie to you. They'll put out some commercial with a cattle rancher going, we got to raise our cattle right, or McDonald's won't buy them, chop up into burgers. Taco Bell's commercials are like, hey, get down here. Take your time, we're open all night. Taco Bell got sued 2 years ago. A college said, your meat is only 38% meat. Taco Bell, in retaliation, took a full-page ad out in USA Today that basically said, it's 80. That's an honest company. They're going, yeah, it's not all real. We're Taco Bell, but it's a B-minus, all right? She would send me internet articles about what's actually in Taco Bell's meat, and then she'd call me and quiz me. Did you read it? Yeah, I read it. Sanded sawdust. But if you had it, it's delicious. If I knew sawdust tasted like that, I'd be chopping wood every damn day. What happened to the tree in the yard? I made nachos. That's what happened to the tree in the yard. I made a ton of them. The tree's worth is way too much. I should have measured it different. She just watched me while I ate it. How can you eat it? How do you eat that? It's not even food. Well, it's 3 a.m. Who wants food right now? Just trying to settle down this belly full of liquor. Taco Bell's not food. I know that. Taco Bell knows that. Go to a Taco Bell. Walk in. Look for the word food. It's not in there. Anywhere. It is called fourth meal for legal reasons. Taco Bell is not food. It is ecstasy for your face. Taco Bell and the drug ecstasy are very similar. They're both made in basement-like conditions. You don't know what's in either one of them. Well, this is the best damn nachos I've ever had. Touch my face. Touch my face. How do you feel after Taco Bell? Same way you feel after ecstasy. You're curled up in a dark room. I want to die. I want to poop or die. One of the two. They're both going to happen.
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6: I'm from South Carolina, and thank you. And whenever I tell people that, they're always like, oh, no. But it's so racist there. And your skin is brown. How did you survive? And sure, certain parts of South Carolina can be pretty racist, more racist than other parts of the country. But what these people forget is that the food there is delicious. So growing up in South Carolina, it's kind of like, oh, did that guy just say the N-word? Ooh, fried chicken and biscuits. Never mind. Nom, yum, yum, yum, yum, yum. Even if right now some dude stood up and was like, hey, I'm going to say a bunch of racist stuff, but afterwards I'll give you a biscuit. I'd be like, that's a weird deal, but I'll take it. Because I hate racism, but I love a good biscuit. I just think it's a little silly when sometimes people act as if all the really crazy racism is just in places like South Carolina, Alabama, Mississippi, or whatever, because I've seen crazy racist stuff happen everywhere. I have a friend in LA. He's Korean, right? And he got locked out of his apartment. So he called a locksmith, okay? And locksmith's getting all his info. He's like, what's your last name? And he's like, Chun. The guy goes, what kind of last name is that? The guy goes, Korean-American. And the guy goes, I hate Korean-Americans. Korean-Americans are trying to destroy America. And he hung up on him, wouldn't unlock his door. And I thought, wow. So this locksmith does no business with Korean-Americans. But I wondered how many Korean-Americans would have to call him before economically he couldn't afford to be that racist. Like, what if Korean people just kept calling him? Would he eventually be like, damn it, man, I would have made $5,000 yesterday if I didn't hate Korean people. This is so stupid. Korean Americans aren't trying to destroy America. They can't even find their keys. But then, weirdly, that stereotype would get integrated into his racism. Like, he would see Korean people and he'd be like, let me guess, can't find your keys? Ching, chong, bing, bong, where's my keys? He sees a Korean dude opening a door. He's like, ha, there's something you don't see every day. Korean dude actually had his keys for once. No, no, no, no, no, no, where's my keys? No, no, no, no, no, no, they're in your house.
2: So I live out here now, so that's good. You know, I want the CLA and all that stuff. So, you know, my buddy, you know where he takes me? I go, hey, show me around Los Angeles. See, he takes me to Los Angeles Zoo. You ever been there? What a piece of that place is. You been in it? Think of like four birds and a squirrel. You been in it? They don't even have good animals. It was like a lizard or something ran by him. I'm like, what the hell's that? The guy goes, it's not ours. They didn't even have a monkey. They had like a little hairy Italian guy. You gotta go in there. You'll laugh your ass off. Guy goes, did you see the bird exhibit? I'm like, yeah, that's a nice duck. A zoo. It was like two guys got together. Like, hey, I got a dog and you got a bird. Let's have a zoo. Tell him Jimmy. Tell him to bring his cat. Then they charge you to get in there. Do you believe this? It's like $8. It comes out to like a buck an animal. I'm not even making this up. Folks, they had a sign in the bathroom that said, no smoking or eating. Who the hell's gonna eat in the bathroom in a zoo? You're like, hey, the zoo don't smell bad enough. Let's go have a snack in the John. And whose job is it to go in there and check on that, you know? You're like, hey, Jimmy, when you're done washing a duck, go to the bathroom and make sure nobody's eating there, okay? People are nuts around animals. They always want to get close, you know? You ever see that show when animals attack? You should call it when stupid people get bit, you know that? They do anything to get close. The guy's like, hey, honey, I want to put pork chops in my pants, go sit by the lion. Take some pictures. My uncle had a little animal shelter. It was called, hey, pet this.
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3: They're like, ooh.
0: Nexrad. Yeah. Satellite tracking system. The biggest thing technologically for all television news stations now, local news, is the traffic helicopter.
3: The eye in the sky.
0: Skycam, right? Best one we ever saw was in New York City, News Channel 4's Chopper 4.
3: Chopper 4.
0: They had a multi-million dollar ad campaign just to promote Chopper 4.
3: Yeah, commercials, not for the news team, just for the traffic helicopter.
0: And then like 2 years ago, Chopper 4 went down in the Hudson River.
3: Yes.
0: And they still ran the commercial.
3: That's poor taste,
0: yeah,
3: right?
0: How long was it, too?
3: It wasn't like a 30-second commercial. It was like 2 minutes long.
0: After the first minute, what else can you say about it? It's just a helicopter, and it was so funny. If you watched the commercial closely, you would have seen that they actually did run out of things to say. So for the last minute, all they did was try to make standard helicopter features sound like technological breakthroughs.
3: They were like Chopper 4.
0: With airborne capabilities.
3: Chopper 4.
0: With a self-propelling propeller.
3: Chopper 4.
0: With seats.
3: Seats?
0: What?
3: Come on.
0: Dude, if you're going to go on for 2 minutes about a helicopter, this thing better be Blue Thunder.
3: Yes.
0: Okay? We want to hear this phrase in the promo.
3: Chopper 4, we opened fire on Channel 7's news van. And Chopper 4 was the first on the scene to bring you the bloody photos. Chopper 4.
0: Chopper 4. Chopper 4 went down mysteriously in the Hudson River. And Chopper 4 was the first on the scene. Coincidence?
3: Or Chopper 4. The way we see it, we're twice as good as Chopper 2.
0: Chopper 4.
3: Channel 7 may have a van, but can that bitch fly?
0: Can it?
3: Chopper 4.
0: Soon the entire news broadcast will be brought to you from directly inside of Chopper 4. News,
3: Chopper 4,
0: sports,
3: Chopper 4,
0: weather,
3: Chopper 4.
0: Traffic.
3: Traffic, weirdly enough, will still be done from the studio.
0: But for everything else, it's Chopper 4. Who's your news source?
3: Chopper 4.
0: Who's your eye in the sky?
3: Chopper 4.
0: Who shot Tupac Shakur?
3: Chopper 4!
0: Who can turn the world on with a smile?
3: Mary Chopper 4!
0: Who's your news
3: source? Chopper 4!
0: And Joseph. Para todos sus noticias, el Chopper 4!
3: Now, that's very contagious,
0: oh, yeah.
3: I have to say.
0: The Chopper 4-ism is very contagious.
3: You may find yourself later tonight going home with the person that you love.
0: Or someone you just met.
3: Right. peering longingly into their eyes.
0: Or the back of their head.
3: However you do.
0: However you.
3: It's not for us to judge.
0: We're not Judge Judy up here.
3: Nope. Judge Hackett. However, you may be lining one up sexually the way you do it. And you may get the urge to say, who's your new source?
0: Chopper 4!
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24: No, I do. I have a man in my life. We're married, which being married, I thought it would be like, you know, a walk through life with my true love. But really, it's more like frenemies with benefits. And he's great. Like his family, he comes from a very, very liberal family. My husband, like he calls his father Steve, calls his mother Comrade, which is weird. We met when we both worked at Harvard. He was the IT guy, which is super awesome, dating the tech support guy, because I just walk into work every morning and pour coffee all over my keyboard and kick the CPU a few times and just like, I don't have to come over, it's broken. You're gonna have to come over here and crawl under my desk again. He's a smart guy, I make fun of him, but he's a smart guy. He's a bit of a geek, it's true. But I have to say, the first time that we had sex, it was like magic. The Gathering. My man is fluent in the language of love. He also speaks Klingon and JavaScript. Those are... He smokes a lot of pot, my man. He gets high a lot. And I wanted to talk to him about it, and a friend suggested I use humor to broach the topic. So one day he came home and I was like, hey, baby. Did you ever notice that you drive on the highway, but you get high in the driveway? And he was like, that doesn't make any sense. You never let me drive on the highway. And I was like, that's not the point. We don't have a driveway anyway. And then he giggled for about 20 minutes and went and got something to eat.
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2: In your whole life, you get more flowers when you die than you ever got at all. They all arrive at once, too late. And people say the nicest things about you. Yeah, poor Bill is dead. Yeah, poor Bill is dead. Poor Tom is gone. Yeah, poor Tom. Poor John died. Yeah, John.
6: What about Ed?
2: No, Ed, he's still alive, man.
6: Approval curve goes way up, man. You might just be in one of those funerals where you're lying in the coffin, you know, folks looking at you. They do have them. Open it up, I want to see them. And you're lying there. They come by. The first thing they do, after blessing themselves, if they do that, is subtract their age from yours, man. Figure at a minimum what they have still to live. They don't know you're lying there with no back in your jacket and short pants on. Embarrassed by the rouge. And they say, geez, don't he look good? He's dead. I know, but he never looked that good. I don't want to have a funeral like that. And I don't want to be cremated either. I want to be blown up.
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8: Well, you know, people say to me, Craig, why do you call the studio audience hobos at your show? And I'll tell you why, because they are. Some of them, anyway. And I'll tell you how I found out. Because after the show one day, I went to the restroom, and I used the same restroom as the audience. Show business. And I went into the restroom, and there was a gentleman who had been in the audience washing his feet. That's a clue. He was washing his feet. I was like, hey, what's up? He's like, just wash my feet. I'm like, yeah, go ahead. And he said, I love your show, man. I said, thanks very much. He said, to be honest, I don't care for you. The accent, it's irritating. I'm like, okay. He said, but I just love coming here. I love coming here. I can wash my feet. They give us some snacks. And they pay me $10 an hour. I'm like, what? Pay you $10 an hour? He's like, oh, yeah. So I go and see the producers of the show. I said, we paying hobos $10 an hour to pretend to like me? And they said, oh, yes. They said, everybody does it. And apparently everybody does. I didn't know this. Everybody does it. All the daytime shows, all the late night shows, all the award shows, any show with an audience, the Emmys, the Oscars, the Grammys. They have this team of hobos that go from place to place. I don't know how they get in touch with them. It's like a bat signal or something. And they're seat fillers, because nobody wants to see an empty seat on TV. So these people, you know, they wait. And if so, like at the Oscars, if Tom Cruise has to go to the bathroom during the Oscars, a hobo will go over to his seat and, you know, fill the seat. And if Tom Cruise wins the Oscar while the hobo's in the seat, the hobo has to go up and collect it. That last bit isn't true, but that would be awesome if it was.
9: Oh, I'd like to thank everybody under the bridge.
8: It'd just be more entertaining. Anyway, yeah, my dad watched the nature documentaries. My mother hated them. But my mother was a very different person. She was someone who glamorized the past, which was weird. Because my mother grew up in Glasgow in the 1940s when it was being carpet bombed by Nazis. But she would always say, oh, things were better during the war. How can you say that? You're being carpet bombed by Nazis. And she's like, yes, but you could leave your door open at night.
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25: Dress for the job you want, not the job you have. You've all heard that, right? Yeah. Earlier today, I saw a woman dressed for the body she wanted, not the one she had. Gym, then spandex would be the gym. Speaking of clothes, I was at a mall a couple weeks ago. I don't remember when, but I'm walking through a mall and I saw a shirt on display in a window. It said, I'm awesome. That's it. Nothing on the back. Two words on the front. I'm awesome. I looked at the shirt and said, well, who would wear that? So I bought one, drove immediately to Goodwill and donated it because irony makes me laugh. Because irony, you didn't laugh. Are you vegan over in this section? Is that? because vegans don't like that joke. The very first person I told it to was my vegan friend Greg. I said, dude, I'm going to buy the shirt and donate it to Goodwill. He said, I don't get it. I said, okay, the person shopping at Goodwill is buying a shirt that says I'm awesome. He's buying it from Goodwill. He got all vegan uppity on me, said, yeah. He said, I have a lot of friends that shop at Goodwill, and they are awesome because they're not buying into corporate consumer America. And they're keeping clothes out of the landfill. And I said, you know what? This is why everybody hates vegans. Have you ever tried to eat with a vegan? You ever tried to order food with a vegan? I tried ordering pizza with my vegan friend. Oh, what a pain in the ass. He says, like, well, you know, it can't have cheese on it, and the dough can't have milk or eggs. I'm like, food? You mean our food can't have food in it? Is that what you're saying? We ordered the pizza. I ate it. I gave him the box. Eat up. That was...
10: Brian Regan.
11: I like watching golf on TV, and I read recently, this is true, NBC Sports, on their golf telecast, they got caught putting in bird noises for ambiance. Birds aren't even there. And a bird lover called him on it because he was hearing a bird that was not indigenous to where the tournament was being held. Wow. Can you imagine being the guy who had to field that phone call? Yeah, sports department. Yeah, hi. Listen, does this sound right to you? No, that don't. I don't know what you're talking about. Yeah, apparently you don't. Yeah, I guess I'm supposed to believe the blue-breasted whippoorwillow has decided to alter its annual migratory route to enjoy a little golf. What? Maybe for that region you should try... Okay. I get it. I got one. Cuckoo! Cuckoo! Cuckoo for Cuckoo Muff! Cuckoo for Cuckoo Muff! You have to admire that guy. You have to admire him. You're not going to slip a chirp past him. What the hell was that? Please tell me I did not just hear that. Please. Please tell me this is not happening to me today. I wish he would have handled it differently. I wish instead of calling, he would have snuck in there late at night and pulled out that bird tape, you know, and stuck in another animal track. No one would even know till it's going out live. Ernie Els is looking at about a 10-foot putt here. This is a downhill putt. It's going to break a little bit to his left.
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13: I know that people love a success story. I know that's why they like it when people lose weight. I get it. My sister was hooked on crystal meth 7 years ago, and she's fine now. Blah, blah, blah, blah, blah. Right? I'm just sick of hearing about it. Great job. You did what you were supposed to do the whole time. You know what I mean? It's like everyone gets so much attention for doing the right thing now. It just blows my mind. My mom's always like, hey, it's Alyssa's 7-year anniversary. You coming over to have some cake? Well, no, I'm not. Because I haven't received my 38th anniversary of never having gone to rehab party. And until that happens, I'm going to eat cake at my house where the fat guys can't get it. I want you to know my sister's doing great, and I'm very proud of her. She graduated college. She got a great job. She got married. She bought a great house. She has a 2-year-old. She has 18-week-old twins. And that means she has 3 children in diapers at the same time. And that is going to take some meth. And I am just the guy to give it to her. Smell these flowers. Oh, what is that? Oh, that's meth. You're hooked again. I put meth in the flowers. You're back. Welcome back. Now peel this orange for me. I know you're really good at that. Meth heads can peel an orange in 3 seconds. It's really incredible. Just like, do this, and it's done, and they give it to you. They can also get the string, the drawstring out of your sweatpants if it goes way inside there. It takes them like 10 seconds to get it out of there. They're real picky with their fingers, and it's creepy, but it's helpful.
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16: About 3 weeks ago, I did a run that was, I live in Atlanta, and I did the Tonight Show on Wednesday night, and then I did Billings on Thursday, and my manager sold it to me on sort of it's a good routing, you know, part of that Atlanta, L.A. Billings run that encompasses the entire United States. And on Friday night, I was in Anchorage, Alaska, which is real handy, and someplace you really want to see in February. If you get a chance, and then on Saturday night I'm in Fairbanks, Alaska, and my manager's prediction that there wouldn't be a lot of snow in Fairbanks in February was off by about 7.5 frickin' feet. The most boring town I've ever been to in my life. Sorry if you're from there, it is a bore hole, and I was stranded there for 3 days. Count 'em, one. Hick. Talk. Tick. Stranded there with the Eskimo people. Not a great looking group of folks. And I mentioned that on stage and they got pissed off. And I didn't see why they got so mad. I didn't insinuate that they had no character. I mentioned that they weren't attractive. I thought they knew. Apparently, I let some big cat out of the bag. Have you seen their teeth? They could make keys. You don't have to be in Fairbanks very long before you figure out what that nose rubbing deal's all about. Anyway, I got this scathing letter from the head Eskimo, Frosty, or whatever his name was, Halfway through the letter, he said he would have me know that the Inuit tribe is one of the purest races on the planet. And I'm like, that's kind of what I'm talking about. Nobody will have sex with these people. And then later in the letter, it said there are less Inuits every year, which I guess means it's getting to where they won't even have sex with each other.
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27: Because everybody got their freak line. Everybody got their freak limit. You know what I mean? And y'all probably like me, got some of those friends that just take it way too far, you know, and just way too freaky. And then they want to convince you into being freaky and like want to convert you over into freakianity. I got friends like I got this friend, he think like I'm behind the times. He think that based off of what year it is, that's how freaky we should be. And he come up to me like, "Dude, bro, it's 2013, man. It's 2013, you gotta get with it, man. It's 2013, and you're still not into bondage? Hell nah. My people ain't never been into bondage. We wasn't into bondage in 1813. Why would it be any different? Like, dude, I don't want, don't bring no whips, no chains to bear. No, that's too much like Django. No. Matter of fact, I don't want to be bonded down by anything. I don't bring in no, I don't even want no handcuffs. No, shoot, I feel like you're trying to set me up. Like, bitch, I knew you was the police, which is... No, I don't want none of that. I don't care what year it is, y'all. And that's the thing, like, that's the interesting concept, though, that because that means as the years progress, the freakier human beings have to become. You know what I mean? So I'll probably have another friend come to me in 10 years. Like, say, man, it's 2023. Skittles, all that, for the rainbow, free, free, free.
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29: I have a theory that John Jacob Jingleheimer Schmidt from the children's song was the victim of two feminist parents who decided to give him both of their last names. His father thought his name would be too long, but his mother kept insisting, "His name is my name too." Did you know there are people with a mental condition whereby they practice self-cannibalism by eating their own flesh? I think this is a bit arrogant. It's like saying, "I taste better than everything." "And you can't have any." Sounds like someone's a little full of himself. I'd now like to conclude with some Yamama jokes. Is that a pterodactyl? I really like your mama jokes, but sometimes I find they're so over the top, they're unrealistic. So I've written some that hit a little bit closer to home, at least in my neighborhood. Your mama is so stupid, that her 401k is undiversified. Yeah, I came to throw down. Your mama is so fat that her blood pressure is probably 150 over 90. Which isn't really that bad, but she'll have to keep an eye on it. And finally, your mama is so black that for me to joke about it would be unacceptable in our culture.
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3: Whenever I see those Civil War shows, they always have that little montage of photos because they had cameras back then, but the camera was like a birdhouse, and then there was like a stack and a powder, and then that would explode and take somebody's eye out during the picture. You'd see him like this. They didn't know anything about smiling back then either, did they? Nobody, you see those old pictures, they're all making the same face, right? Everyone's standing there like this. Were they getting ready for the picture? Like, okay, ready? All right, we're gonna take a picture. Everybody looks stoic and creepy. And it makes me wonder, when those pictures were finally developed, which I'm sure took a year and 4 months, do you think, like today, everybody gathered around the picture? Oh, let's look at the picture. They got the pictures from the railroad. Let's look. Oh, there, everybody. All right. Johnson smiles. We all look sullen and downtrodden, and Johnson looks happy to be alive. What an idiot. And I watched these shows about the Civil War, and I feel like I was in it. I would fight anywhere on the battlefield, but there's one place that's got to suck. Being the guy that plays the flute. That had to blow. Right? You're getting ready for a battle. There's going to be cannons going off and muskets. Everybody's packing their bags up. All right, you guys, we ready to go?

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And the only thing that you have is you got one guy next to you on the drum, right? That guy on the drum, and he knows one beat. You know drummers. You know drummers, they're spazzes. You know that drummer at one point, even though he was blowing up around him and stuff, just turned to the guy on the flute and was like, "We sound good, man. We should go on the road." And I don't mean during battle, I'm talking gigs. Just you and that one drummer. And you're

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1: This month, I pulled a power move on my landlord. I wrote my rent check for 1 cent less than what my rent is. We had a stare down. Yeah, it's 1 cent less. Now what? What now? Front door's messed up. You need to fix that. Living room light is all weird. You need to fix all that stuff before I got the other tenants for next month's one penny movement. You stand to lose 2 to 8 cents, depending on participation levels. Money over everything. My other nemesis in life is my teenage cousin. I don't like him at all. I think he's a horrible person, and I hope he doesn't get into college. If one of y'all was whooping his ass right now, I'd let you get 4 more hits in before I stop. Like, hey, hey, hey, hey, get off my cousin, man. He always talks trash about my comedy. Hey, Hannibal, we're watching your stand-up on YouTube. It wasn't funny, man. Sometimes when I watch porn, I put my hoodie on so I feel creepier. Yeah. Sometimes I get under the computer so it feels like I'm spying on them. Like, yeah.
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2: Ellen DeGeneres.
3: I like to think I'm smart, and then I'm constantly reminded, just left and right, that I'm just not as smart as... Every single time I drive my Toyota Land Cruiser into an underground parking structure, I duck. Every single time. I'm losing my mind just slowly. The older I get, I'm doing things that are just starting to scare me. Like, I'll be walking out of the house, and I've just had a banana, so I've got a banana peel in one hand, I've got my car keys in the other hand. I go to the trash, I throw my car keys away, and I walk out with my banana peel. Constantly doing things like that. I forget people's names all the time. That's a really bad one for me. People I should totally know, too. They're coming up to me at a party and I just start panicking. I have to do that fake out thing that, I'm sorry, remind again how you pronounce your name? Kathy. Okay, Kathy. So the emphasis is on the first syllable, Kathy. Okay. For some reason I was thinking it was Kathy. I don't know. Look at you! I have a hard time staying focused for long periods of time. I really try. Somebody's talking to me and I'm there as long as I can possibly hold on. And then I just drift off. I don't know where I go, but I'm not here. Just a mouth moving in front of me now. I just have no clue as to what they're saying. And then I realize I'm gone and I don't know how long I've been gone. So I start to come back, and then I just catch the word leotard, and I'm back. And then I'm wondering if they know that I was gone, and I'm back, because my facial expression has changed so drastically. So then I try to play with it, like what it looked like before, so it wasn't so... Still, I'm not listening, because I'm worried about my facial expression and what that's looking like. And then I totally go off again, like, is it everybody that I talk to? Is everybody boring, or is it me? Do I have ADD, you know? And if so, I'm sure there's some kind of clinic or someplace I could go get tested for that and find out for sure. But who's got that kind of time and patience to call them up and make an appointment and find out where they're located and drive down there and take a test and sit around and find out the answer of the... I know I have ADD because I don't have the patience to go and find out if I have ADD. You know? It's like people who take ginkgo biloba every day. If you can remember to take it every day, you don't need it. Do what I do. If I can help you out, I'm... pleased to do it, because I know it's an awkward situation for all of us. I always say something about Gloria Estefan. They could be like, what's that got to do with copper plumbing? And you're like, well, Gloria Estefan is the copper plumbing of the music industry is all. I mean, look at her. She's beautiful, durable, reliable, indestructible. Look how she came back after that bus accident. Are you going to debate me on this?
4: We're going to talk about some nice things today. Did you know that? Sure. Some special things for you. Some special things for me, too. And we have a special guest here today. Can you say that, guest? Sure. I knew you could. We're going to talk today to a musician, the guy who plays the bass. And you know what a bass is, don't you? Can you say that? Don't? Sure you can. Hello. How are you?
2: You think you get somebody to give me a cup of coffee or something?
4: You're not used to getting up early, huh?
2: I'm not here yet.
4: What time do you usually get up?
2: I usually get up when the sun is warm, like 1:30, 2 o'clock in the afternoon.
4: I like to get up around 6:30.
2: That's insane. You're stupid.
4: Huh?
2: You should sleep late, man. It's just much easier on your constitution.
4: We're going to talk about your base and how big it is and things like that. It looks like a violin, but it's bigger, isn't it?
2: It's a hell of a lot bigger.
4: Can you say...
2: Violin's a little wimpy thing.
4: Can you say wimpy?
2: Wimpy.
4: That's right.
2: Wimpy thing.
4: I like the way you say that. Did you know that?
2: I do now. The hell, you're easily amused, aren't you? I say wimpy, wompy, wambly.
4: I know what you mean. You know something? I like what your face does when you play. It kind of gets all sort of squinched up.
2: Yeah, somebody told me once that my face when I play the bass, it looks like some sort of a big jellyfish or something like that. It just keeps moving.
4: Sure.
2: You can never identify what the face is, and real ugly sometimes and real weird. It looks like a fruit or something like that. It just keeps flashing at you, like somebody rubbing rubber or something.
4: Well, I'm sure a lot of people out there would like to know how a big, strong guy like you plays the bass so well, gets to be so strong, what he eats to be like that. Can you tell us that?
2: Well, I eat a lot of garbage food, but I mainly subsist on stuff like sandwiches and tins of tuna, chicken, something like that from a chain store, soda.
4: Do you ever have Egg McMuffin?
2: Sometimes, Dad, or cheese praters.
4: Can you say Egg McMuffin?
2: Egg McMuffin, yeah.
4: Well, I know what I'd like to do now. I'd like to hear you play some bass.
2: I'd like to do that.
4: Well, we're going to go to the Magic Kingdom.
2: Oh, no, man, it's too early for me. I gotta drive.
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5: No, I love the women. 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
3: I don't do anything all day. I used to have a day job. I used to work for this guy who paid me to walk around in his apartment wearing leather shorts. But it was kind of boring, so I moved on. I mostly just sit around. I sleep a lot. I don't take good care of myself. I don't exercise. I don't go to the beach or anything, you know, because I have red hair, so I don't really tan. I just kind of burst into flames, you know. But I don't take care of myself. One way I'm really lucky, though, I've always been one of those people where I can eat anything I want, and I just get really fat. I just get huge like a pig. It's so easy. I like going to my favorite thing to go to because I like to eat. I like to go to those street fairs. You ever go to like Italian street fairs or any of those things where you eat and puke like a Roman for a whole day? And then you try to win a stuffed dog for an hour and a half. I went once and I won these two giant stuffed dogs and I was by myself. So now I'm just walking around these two big stuffed dogs. And people were looking at me like I was like the hero of the whole place. You know, they're like, Jesus, look at that guy. Those dogs are huge. He's the best. I was like, yes, look at my dogs. And fear me. The clown with a balloon on his head was no match for me. But then you get like two blocks away from the festival, people going, hey, look at the loser with the giant dogs. I went to a movie the other night. I went to this movie and the theater was totally empty. I was the only person in the whole theater. It was really weird. So I sat down, and then this other guy walks in and he sat right behind me. And it wouldn't have bothered me, except for as soon as the movie started, he starts poking me like this, you know? Like right in the back of the head, really hard, just poking me over and over again, like this, just, not stopping, just bam, bam. So I ignored him for like an hour. I don't like strangers sometimes. Strangers weird me out. I saw this guy in the bus today. Have you ever seen somebody that you don't know again? You know what I'm talking about? Somebody's like, they're just a total stranger, but they keep like popping up once in a while. Like God is running out of extras in a movie of your life or something. Starting to reuse people. All right, you go be the guy on the bus. But I was just the jogger. Just go put a hat on. I don't know.
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5: Some girls have weird breasts. Oh my God. How's it, this girl? I was about to take off her bra, and all of a sudden she goes, I have some bad news for you. I was like, oh, Jesus Christ. Another hermaphrodite. It's like five this month. You ever have one of those five hermaphrodite months? You're like, I'm a hermagnet. I don't know what's going on. I was like, okay, what's the big deal? She goes, I have two different sized breasts. I was like, oh my God, that is no big deal. I've seen that before. And then I took off her bra and I was like, I've never seen that before. You should run. It was the most amazing thing I've ever... I thought it was just going to be one smaller version of the other one. It was two entirely different breasts. It's like one cute little small feminine champagne glass breast, and then like a big, mean, swinging dykey one just chewing on tobacco. Just eyeing me the whole time, too. Like, you're gonna have to lick me sooner or later. And the girl knew too. She's like, pay attention to that one. I'm like, I'm not going near that one. That one took my lunch money. I like being talented. Girls go on dates with me. I thought I was like the coolest guy in the world to go on a date with. I'm a professional comedian. And then I went on a date with a girl. I found out her ex-boyfriend was 50 Cent. I didn't even know either. I was just looking at her pictures and I was like, why are you paddle boating with Fitty? She goes, we used to date. I was like, you dated

0: 50 Cent? She's like, yeah, is that a problem? I was like, yeah. She's like, why? Because he's black? I'm like, no, because if he wants you back and I shoot him, he won't die. Sometimes you go out on dates with some really weird girls. I was on a date with this one girl. We were having dinner, and halfway through dinner, I started to get that feeling like we were definitely going to have sex later because she had gone to the bathroom and left her drink with me. So...
1: Eddie Murphy.
2: What?
3: Hello? What's wrong? Hey, what's wrong with you? What do you mean nothing? No, nobody get punched in the mouth for nothing. What you do? Eddie, hey, shh, don't tell me nothing. No, you had to do something. No, don't tell me nothing. Nobody gets punched for nothing. Eddie, nothing from nothing leaves nothing. Had to do something. Might punch you in the mouth. Didn't I always tell you reap what you sow? Yes, what goes around comes around, Eddie. Yes, that's why that man punched you in your mouth tonight. For something you did a long time ago. You probably did punch in your mouth for something you did when you was living here. I didn't catch everything that you did. I work all day, you play all day, Eddie. Eddie, who broke that lamp in 1971? It was you. Yes, it was. That's why that man kicked your ass tonight. If you're still there, I appreciate it. If you go up and tell him that your father said thank you. Save me a trip to California, because you never respect me. Me and your mother won't respect you. Never respect us. How come you can't respect me? And I'm a man. I want respect. I want respect, Eddie. What, baby? Baby, you got it. R-E-S-D-C-P. Find out what you mean to me. R-E-C-T-T-T-P. You know how to spell it. Respect. You never had no respect for me, Eddie. That's why that man kicked your ass tonight. And when I was a child, I respect my parents. I had 11 brothers and sisters, Eddie. My father made 13 cents a week. He worked at the Coleco toy factory, Eddie, and made 13 cents a week. That's not a lot of money when you have 11 children. Well, he didn't have all the fancy things like you, Charlie and Vernon. We didn't have fancy luxuries like food. What are you going to eat on 13 cents a week? We had to eat whatever my father brought home from work. We ate the toys, Eddie. That's right, we ate the toys and we never complained because my mother can cook her ass off. Yes, she can. My mother gets some hot sauce and some salt and pepper, make a Tonka truck taste so delicious. The wheels will melt in your mouth, Eddie. And you appreciate it. And you never complained. And it was all for one and one for all. We always stuck together. Well, Eddie, the only time I hurt my brothers and sisters is once. I came home from school and my mother had made a birthday feast for my father. She had cooked and slaved over the stove all day and made enough food for 13 people to feast on for my father for his birthday. And I sat down and ate it all by myself. I ate it all, Eddie, by myself. And my father came inside the kitchen and put his little birthday hat on. And I never forget, he looked at all the children and he had a tear in his eye and he said, which one of you kids sat down and ate a whole game of Monopoly by itself? And I ate it all, Eddie. Boardwalk, Park Place, Illinois Avenue, the shoe, the boat, the hat, the cannon, the Connecticut Avenue luxury tax. Eddie, I even ate those cheap purple mothers after go. That nobody buys, I ate them. I ate Baltic and Ralph Avenue. Yes, I did. And then I sat down and ate my father's birthday cake, too. No, it wasn't a cake. We couldn't afford a cake. It was two Etch-a-Sketches on top of each other. Two Etch-a-Sketches. Etch-a-Sketch cake. That's right. And we couldn't afford no icing, so my mother would write Happy Birthday Pop on the front of the Etch-a-Sketch. And you know how you made a wish? You shook it till the words disappeared. Then you ate the Etch-a-Sketch, Eddie. And that was your birthday cake. And we never complained, Eddie. We were happy to get that. All for one and one for all. We would get dressed to go to school in the morning. And let me tell you something about our clothes. We didn't have clothes like the other children. We had to wear whatever my father brought home from work, Eddie. We wanted toys. Each day, my mother would wake up and open 11 Twister games, Eddie. And she would roll a Twister match on the floor. And me and my 11 brothers and sisters would wrap the Twister match around our body like a suit. And then we'd get a Hot Wheels racetrack and put that around our waist as a belt, Eddie. And if there was no Hot Wheels, we used Johnny Lightning. And if there was no Johnny Lightning, we ripped up a hula hoop and we put that around our waist. But we went to school, damn it. And the other children would want to make fun of us because we got on Twister suits. And it's no fun to get your ass kicked in a Twister mat. Right foot blue, left hand red, Eddie. It's a damn game to these kids. I'm standing on the corner, a mother spinning a spinner and kicking my ass, Eddie. Then I gotta go to school and watch the other children eat real food. I gotta sit there watching them eat peanut butter and jelly, bologna and Swiss, ham and cheese. I got a damn silly putty sandwich. And then for dessert, they're gonna pull out a Hostess cupcake and I gotta eat a damn Slinky. A Slinky Spring. And Eddie, I ate so many Slinkies. Every time I hear them Slinky song, it makes me stick to my stomach. They walk downstairs alone and in pairs and make a clinkety sound. A thing, a marvelous thing. Everyone knows it's Slinky. A Slinky, a Slinky, a wonderful, wonderful toy. A Slinky, if a for a girl and a boy. Bye-bye, I gotta go. Thank you.
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4: How many people in here have never waited tables in your entire life? Not a single day. Okay. Everyone should have to wait tables for 1 year of their life so they realize their ranch dressing isn't that important. But I need it for my fries! Well, you're a sick freak who should be beaten. Because that is disgusting. You are one step away from dipping mayonnaise. And we remember that kid in school, don't you? Oh. You know what he's doing right now? He's in Al-Qaeda. You ever daydream about what you'd do if you won the lottery, but you don't buy lottery tickets? You spend all day thinking about things you'll do when you win, but the thought of buying a ticket has never popped into your brain? My biggest fear is my next door neighbor knocks at my door. Daniel, get out here. I just won the lottery. I'm out of here for good. Hey, have you told anybody yet? No, you're the first one. Cars, homes. You can have it. I don't need it. I want to get rich enough in life that I can afford to release a dozen doves every time I walk into a room. You know, people be like, did you see that guy come out of the bathroom? That was beautiful, honey. We should get doves. I bet that's John Woo's kid. If I win the lottery, I'm repaying the service industry. I'm opening one restaurant called Thank You for Calling, How May I Help You? Some of you, yes. It is fun. The employees have to pick up the phone and go, thank you for calling, how may I help you, how may I help you? Makes me laugh and it keeps them in school. I pay the servers $1,000 an hour plus tips. Yeah, so it's like $1,025, on weekends like $1,032. Depends on if you have a good section. I also give them $500 every time they slap a customer in the back of the head. Go ahead and say it, sensitive side. We're not gonna go to that restaurant and be a part of those shenanigans. Yes, you will. The food's delicious. And everything on the menu's under $1 because I'm using my lottery money. But here's the hang-up. I'm gonna make the chairs a lot higher than the tables. So people are like, this place is great, but why the hell do we have to eat like this? This is uncomfortable and dangerous. This minestrone is extra hot. I know it's under $1, Janet, but I'm having trouble digesting properly. I hate your mom. It'll start fights. You ever watch happy couples fight in public? Isn't it great? They're like, ah, yes. They're miserable too.
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5: 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We don't give up the fight, do we, ladies? Never, never. I have a great aunt. She was given a week to live. She hung on for 2 weeks because she had a hair appointment. And I don't believe in unisex beauty salons. No, I'm sorry. 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Surprise! 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Good, because you are going in. Okay, here's the free gift. If we spend... 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
26: But this is a song about swearing. Now, but the song is about a guy called Kenneth Tynan who swore on television a long, long time ago. The country was up in arms. The newspapers were flabbergasted that somebody had dared to swear on the telly. But I thought it was a good thing. What he did was open the floodgates to everybody, and they could have a wee swear every now and again. But as I say, you have to draw the line somewhere.

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3: I don't go after younger women. It's just what I'm attracting right now. I don't attract age-appropriate women, thank God. I don't have anything. That's not a dig on age-appropriate women. My mother still hangs on to the hope. She's like, Mark, you're going to meet an age-appropriate woman and be very happy. And I'm like, how is that possible? How am I going to meet someone my age or within that age range? I mean, I'm a big bag of problems. Whoever I meet is going to be a reflection of that. How is that fun? What are we going to do? Sit on a couch every night and talk about how we both failed? Are we going to have arguments why I can't get along with her teenage son? I mean, how does it play out in your mind? Am I going to be sitting there going, because he can catch. That's why, because he can catch. And he can't wear that varsity jacket in my house. Oh, he's here. Just be cool. Be cool. My second wife was younger than me. I've been through this before. I know what it's about. I've been through this several times. The younger woman thing. I actually thought of having business cards printed up that just said, Mark Maron, a phase you're going through. Resolving daddy issues since 1989. That's what it's about. That's what it's always about. That's what most of it is about. Come on. I know how this ends. I'll finally get comfortable. My heart will be wide open. We'll just be sitting on a couch watching Chopped or House Hunters. And out of nowhere, she'll just say, like, yeah, it's weird. I'm getting along so much better with my dad now. And I'll be like, oh, I guess I'm done. My work is finished. Now it's time for you to move on to an age-appropriate relationship and have some babies. Is that sad? And I don't think it's going to go that way with this one. I don't think I can. Yeah, I think that was a hypothetical one. This one's not going anywhere that quickly. I don't think I could get rid of this one if I had to. She's terrifying. I'm actively scared of her. And somehow in my mind, I've decided, well, that's healthy. It's healthy to be frightened, terrified of the person you love. Like, I think that if you're with somebody and you're not terrified of them, how is that going to last? You know what I mean? How are you going to behave properly if you are not terrified of them? What do you think? Just intimacy and trust is going to hold that together? But it's hard being older because, like, you know that. You're constantly reminded by the fact that you're with a younger person. Because sometimes she'll just hover over here by my head. Like, I'll just feel her looking at the side of my head. And she'll say something like, oh, we got to do your ears. How do I hear that as anything other than, you're old. Look at your hairy ears. One time we were at a hotel, and I picked up something that I thought was a phone. It wasn't a phone. It was a remote control. But that didn't stop me from holding it up going, is this a phone? And then she looked at me and goes, that's the oldest thing you ever did.
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2: Richard Pryor.
4: I cannot swim. Anybody else can't swim? See, there ain't many of us left. Most of us have drowned. Man, I was with my kids, and I usually be in the shallow part, you know. And one time I forgot and jumped in the deep end. And water has a way of bringing your memory back to you real quick. And all I could think of when I was talking about edge, get me to the edge.
5: Lord, the edge.
4: I was swimming in one spot. I'm making a whole lot of water fall out the pool, but I wasn't moving nowhere, Jack. My kids were talking about, kick your legs, Daddy, kick your legs.
5: I said, edge.
4: And my kids was laughing at my ass. I was drowning. They thought that was funny. They laughed when I had a heart attack. They laughed. I was in the front yard. They went, ha, ha. Said, Daddy's so funny. Look, he's turning blue. I had to threaten to cut their allowance off to get them to call me an ambulance.
5: My son said, oh, Dad, serious.
4: Anybody here ever had a heart attack? No, mothers never admit they had a heart attack, right, people?
5: No, sir, I never did. I had indigestion one time.
4: That mother's hype. I don't care what nobody tell your ass, boy. I was walking in the yard and someone said,
5: don't breathe no more. I said, huh? I said, don't breathe no more. You heard me. okay, I won't breathe, I won't breathe, I won't breathe.
4: And I tried to ease a little air inside of my mouth, and I said, I tell you not to breathe.
5: You told me not to breathe, you told me not to breathe.
4: Well, where are you going? Why are you walking? Stand still.
5: Okay, I'll stand still.
4: Get your ass down.
5: Okay, I'm down, I'm down. Don't hurt me, don't hurt me, don't hurt me.
4: Shut up, you think about dying now.
5: Yeah, yeah.
4: Why didn't you think about that when you was eating that pork, motherfucker? Drinking that whiskey and snorting that cocaine. I didn't think about. Shut up.
5: Shut up.
4: You ain't shut up yet.
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6: You watch the MTV, The Real World, huh? I can't believe they still find people to go on that show, huh? I was talking to a guy who said he'd go on that show because he could put it on his resume. Can you imagine putting The Real World on your resume? That would backfire right in your face. 10 years down the line, you're at a job interview. I was like, oh, you're on The Real World. Yeah, I used to watch that show. Hey, wait a second. You look familiar. You're the guy who wouldn't lend Becky the shampoo. What was your problem, man? She had a blind date. You're not really a team player, are you? I'm sorry, but we need team players here at Walmart. I like music. I don't like the music award shows, those Grammy awards, man. It's always famous bands that win those. You never see some poor, struggling, unknown garage band win one of those. That'd be nice, huh? And the album of the year goes to the Cheese Willies. They couldn't make it here tonight because their van broke down. Their manager was going to accept the award for them, but he couldn't get the night off at the video arcade. The only reason to watch the Grammys is sometimes the bands get a little fancy, you know? I remember watching once Guns N' Roses was on, playing with a full orchestra. Guns N' Roses wasn't using sheet music, but the orchestra was. So Slash can remember the tune, but the first viola player for the London Philharmonic is having a little trouble. He's like, what's this, A? Over to A minor, whoo! Well, back to A, curveball. My 50 years of training did not prepare me for this.
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7: I have nieces, though. My sister's got kids. She was in labor for 24 hours. For her first kid, 24 hours. Let me just say right now that if I'm on the toilet for more than 5 minutes, I burst into tears. I could not push on anything for 24 hours. After about an hour of labor, I'd be like, well, clearly the baby just wants to stay in there. I think we should just respect its wishes. I don't want to be that kind of mom. You know, he doesn't want to come out. Let's leave him in there. I don't know you jackass about it. I have the maternity outfits. I'll just keep rocking them. I don't care. My sister, when she had her first kid, the baby was 11 pounds. I know. I was like, I told you not to eat all that damn Taco Bell. Now you got a big-ass gordita baby. My sister had that baby with no drugs. With no episiotomy. Look, you had to grab the... Oh, you're like, oh, God. No episiotomy. No epidural, nothing. She just kung fu'd that baby out. She was in the hospital like, baby. Super five finger crane baby technique. I could not do that. She's strong, man. My sister's strong. If I was ever like in an alley about to get mugged, I would want my sister right there with me. She's a badass, man. I'd be like, if someone trying to come up to you with a knife, I'd be like, man, you better run away because she will bear down and crush your head like a grape. She got the pelvic floor of doom. She's doing her Lamaze breathing. You better run. fight crime together, man. Pelvic woman and sphincter girl.
2: One thing I've learned in all my years of doing stand-up comedy is that people get really upset. Audiences get really upset if I ever try to tell a joke about suicide. So because of that, here are four jokes about suicide. That's appropriate. I've got a long history of suicide in my family. The good news is it skips a generation. So if I'm lucky, my kids will do it. I'll never forget my sister Ashley tried to kill herself last year by throwing herself off a cliff, which was awful. I'm actually the one who found her and had to drive her to the cliff. When I was a kid, my Uncle Tom killed himself. I remember that because the family actually tried to cover it up, make it look like he accidentally shot himself, playing regular roulette. No one was fooled. It didn't work. But I think the worst for me was probably my cousin Ty, who killed himself a couple years ago. That was hard because he was just like a little bit older than me. I would always go to him for advice, you know? And he was great with it too, whether I was asking about school or girls, or just life in general, you know? He always said the same thing to me. He'd say, "Anthony, kill yourself." I miss that guy.
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8: I felt a little bad when I found out that Farrah Fawcett had died. I did. I felt not terribly bad, but, you know, a little bad. I was like, oh, you know, I had the poster. I remember that. I like the poster. I recently replaced that poster. I really like the poster. And then when I found out that Michael Jackson had died later that afternoon, that's when I really felt bad for Farrah. I was like, oh, man, you didn't even have your own day. You have to share your death day. That shows you how cutthroat this business is. You know, my thoughts, I think everyone at a certain point when you're like, you know, taking in that someone that significant in the music world has died, you always go, hey, and Keith Richards is still alive. How does that happen? And Keith Richards, at a certain point, that just pops into view. Wait a second, Keith Richards is still alive. They should do an autopsy on Keith Richards just to find out why he's not dead. It would be like a reverse autopsy, you know? And he'd probably survive it. He'd be the first person to survive an autopsy. He'd just brush it off. Oh, another flesh wound, light up a cigarette, be on his way. That is extra special. The coverage, are you watching the coverage? It's a little uncomfortable. All these people acting as if they have insight. You don't know. Oh, he was kind of weird, kind of crazy, strange towards the end there, but he had so much talent, and then I don't know what happened. We don't know. He talked. We don't know. I mean, it was the allegations. No one wants to admit it. We know he needed the children, and we don't care. We wanted that music, and whatever it takes, give him some children. As a country, we should have just been very less hypocritical. We know he needs the children. Give him some children. Every once in a while, just toss him one. I mean, not the ones we like. There's a couple we don't like. You know, every once in a while, just identify those kids and make the sacrifice. And sometimes you have a pet snake. You don't like feeding rats to the snake, but you got to do it if you want the snake. It actually would have helped. You know, kids are out of control. Imagine the kind of discipline you could have instilled if you told the kid, behave yourself or else you're going to the ranch.
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9: Holy mackerel, Dee Snider from Twisted Sister. Holy mackerel. What's up, dude? We're not gonna take it. Well, guess what? We don't want it. You're the best, man. Thanks for coming to the show. I love music, too, but I'm old school. I still have a record player. Anybody else? Yeah. See, you must play records once in a while. Record player's cool until your needle breaks and you have to buy a replacement needle. It's really hard to find. It looked at me like I rode up to the mall on a horse with a torch. Hear ye, hear ye. Do you guys sell cannonballs? Or needles for record players? Got a butter churn up in his bitch? You guys play the American Idol drinking game? You know how it works? When American Idol comes on, you throw your beer at the TV. You know, they shoot that show in high def. They shoot that show in high def because you have to be high in def to get through an episode. Oh, wow. Look at this. This guy right here. You're very good. I've seen you on TV, sir, on To Catch a Predator. You were on twice, if I recall, right? They let you keep the wardrobe, I see, too. That would be the best show ever. If they ever did a cross between To Catch a Predator and Are You Smarter Than a Fifth Grader? First prize, you get to keep the fifth grader. Who's not going to watch that season finale? All right, now it's time to find out if little Timmy goes home with his parents or Abe from Brooklyn.
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11: But it is an exciting time to be alive. It really is. Things are getting better, they say. They say things are getting better. They say the economy's improving. I don't know, because I don't understand it. Apparently, nobody does. You know, even the people who run it, even the people who report on it, have no clue on what's going on with the economy. You wake up at 9 in the morning, like, everything's great. By noon, we're all going down. What did they say? Why? And I try. I read the articles. I'm not an idiot. I read every day about the economy. It's like drinking Jägermeister reading these articles. It's like two paragraphs in, I'm just passed out on the kitchen floor. I wake up 6 hours later with no pants on. Who's Dow Jones? I feel weird. Nobody understands it. That's why the whole Occupy Wall Street thing fell on its ass. They didn't even know what they were fighting for. We want it now. All right, what do you want? I don't know. Maybe a tent and a razor for my girlfriend. I don't know. I would pass it all the time with my daughter. We'd be walking through the park. She was like, what's going on? What's this crowd? And I was like, well, look, there's a great economic disparity between the really rich and the really poor, and they're protesting against it. She's like, well, what does that mean? I said, that means we have to get really rich really fast and get with the winning team. Or you're going to be playing hacky sack in this park for the rest of your life. My brother-in-law was like, that's not cool. The poor are going to get you. I'm like, well, they're not going to get in my gated community, so I don't know how that's going to happen. I'm not giving him the code. Are you giving him the code?
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24: Good times. I'm very excited to be here, very happy to be here. When I'm not doing stand-up comedy, I'm a stay-at-home dad, which means I'm very happy to be here right now with all of you grown-ups who speak English and or a language. I'm not even picky as far as just not as long as it's not like clicks and grunts that I'm used to. And the repetitive milk, milk, milk, milk, milk, milk. That makes me want to punch you. So I got married too to my high school sweetheart. That's how dumb I am. Anybody else married their high school sweetheart by any chance in the room? No? Everybody got a good life? Had a fun time? Yeah? That's good. That's good for you. No, that's great. But here's the thing. I didn't have an option. You guys are normal people. You have options. You know what I mean? Like, I married my wife when I was 22 years old, because, and a lot of it had to do with the fact that I make women feel uncomfortable. Like, it's like a gift. You know what I mean? Like, it's just this natural thing. Like, this is a friend of mine. I tried to give her a compliment. Like, a real friend, not a Facebook friend. A real friend. Remember those? You know what I'm talking about? You know what I mean? Where you'd meet someone at school or in the workplace and you find out you have similar interests and hang out and, you know, not have to build a frickin' farm with them or join their stupid mafia or Tina bought you a martini. Well, thanks. All I see is a picture of one. That doesn't do me any good. I can't lick the screen and get a little buzz on. That doesn't... Susie needs a strawberry plant. Well, tell Susie to get up and go get her own strawberry plant. I've got stuff to do, all right? That's not even my point. The point is, this is a real friend, okay? And I tried to give her a compliment, and I wanted to say, you look pretty. But I thought, nah, that's not really original. I want to, you know, ramp it up. And so I said, you smell pretty. Yeah, not an okay compliment to give to a woman, I've learned. Because she looked at me, not like I said, you smell pretty, but like I looked at her and was like... I want to taste you with my nose. I'm going to Facebook you so hard it'll hurt.
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3: Just you hear politicians talk about, you know, platforms where you go, well, that's not, it's not advancing. Oh, we're going to create jobs for people. Well, why? Shouldn't the long-term goal of any society be complete unemployment? Where's the candidate who's trying to make robots to do all this for us? It's just wasting your time. Create a job. Create a machine. Let's all just sit back and get fat. Do nothing. That's what you guys do because you charge $75 for a beer. No, that's why you're all on welfare. All you need is a dozen tourists a year to drink, and you sit back on their dime. Once you start laying back on your resume, you know, the more you hear a country talk about their history, the more likely they're not doing a thing anymore. Like, you got to always progress as a society, as a people, as a species. You know, Egypt, they created the pyramids. Fantastic. What have you done since then? Nothing? You still ride camels and you wipe your ass with your hand. Oh, that's great. Did you see the Sphinx? Yeah, but I'd like some toilet paper. Come on, man. The Greeks invented democracy. Anything after that? No. You go to their country now, what do? They give you a tour of rubble that was where they created democracy. Hey, go look at this.
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4: Here's the thing, though. You just got to learn. It's real simple. Just learn what they want. Just the little things, little details, guys. Just learn what they want. Study them. If you go to Starbucks, learn their drink. Like when you go to the drive-thru, learn what they like to drink at Starbucks. It'll blow her mind. It will. Because women are, that's a hard drink. They're very complicated. Men are easy at Starbucks. You know, you ever go to the drive-thru? Can I help you? Yeah, give me a minty coffee, no cream. Honey, what do you want? Okay, here's what I want. Listen, this is what I want. I want a tall, skinny, sugar-free, decaf, soy, vanilla latte, extra hot whipped cream, double sleeve, no cup. Please tell me you got that, please. I'd like to change my order to a large whiskey, just a large cup of whiskey, because I'm going to drive away and off a cliff. I don't want it to hurt so bad. And a blueberry scone. Here's a little bit of advice. Never go to bed angry. Stay up. And plot your revenge. She's finally asleep. You can just think. Yes, yeah. But I love being married. It's awesome, man. When I first married, I thought all we needed was two pillows on the bed. Obviously, that is not near enough. We got like 30, 40 pillows on our... We don't even need a mattress anymore. We just have pillows just stacked. Every night we're just shoving pillows off. We got these mounds of pillows on the side of our bed every night. You got to get up at midnight for a drink. You got a decision to make, my friend. Do I have the strength to climb Mount Pillow Manjaro, huh? Ricola! Rappel down the back.
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5: I went to the grand opening of a bar on the Las Vegas Strip. And it was like a grand opening, so it's like
2: Vegas, they blow it out. There's strippers and hookers on stilts and midgets. It's just the whole production. So it's open bar, which is great, anytime. And I look over, and I see an old man, big beard, and he's got a sequins vest and a matching sequins top hat. All right. On his shoulder is a little spider monkey. Also, sequins vest, sequins top hat. You know, very natural. It's how they're raised. So when you're drunk, like blackout drunk, and you see that, it was just like, ah, monkey hat. It's like, made it. So I stumble over to this guy. So then I go, hey, can I play with it? And the guy's like, no, drunk guy number 10,000 that's asked me tonight. But then he goes, why don't you give him a dollar? See what happens. Could not get the dollar out fast enough. Pull a dollar out. The monkey takes it, climbs down off the guy, puts the dollar into his pocket, walks up to me, high fives me. I was so happy. A monkey high five? A little monkey hand high fiving me. I love monkeys, but I love high fiving. And those two things came together in a magic moment. So exciting. So I'm just giving him all my singles. Every dollar I have is just like... So then I think, I'm like, what if I up the dollar amount? Maybe some new stuff will happen. I don't know. Maybe I'll give him a 10. Maybe I can get like a little poop snowball. You can throw that at somebody I don't like. Just cross the casino. I start giving him fives. Nothing. Same thing. Tens. Same. High five. Twenties. Just hand over all my money. Nothing. High five. So I pull out a $100 bill. Brand new. $100. Hand it to the monkey. If someone told me 10 years ago, like, someday you'll give $100 to a monkey. I'd be like, what? That will never happen. But no. So I give the monkey $100. Monkey takes it, high five. Just at that moment, blonde girl walks up, hey, what's going on? Is that your monkey? And the guy's like, yeah, give him a dollar. Girl pulls out $1, pulls it out, gives it to the monkey. Monkey takes it, puts it in the guy's pocket, climbs up onto her shoulders, and starts dancing and playing with her hair. Literally like cloud nine. She's dancing. The monkey is like braiding it for $1. But it was like the weirdest way to lose $300 in Vegas. Never had that happen. My friends are like, how much are you down? I'm like, 300. They're like, poker or blackjack? I'm like, monkey high five.
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0: George Carlin.
6: Our neighborhood was right between Columbia University and Harlem, Juilliard School of Music, Grant's Tomb, two seminaries, Jewish Theological and Union Theological Seminary. I said Harlem was there. And then to the north, a Puerto Rican and Cuban section. And as Puerto Ricans began to move into our neighborhood, the diocese, in this rare display of tokenism in the early 50s, sent one Spanish priest, Father Rivera, to hear Spanish confessions. And all the Irish guys that were heavily into puberty would go to confession to Father Rivera, because he didn't seem to understand the sins, you know? Or at least he didn't take them personally, you know? It wasn't an affront to him. It was no big theological harangue. He didn't chew you out. He was known as a light penance. In and out, three Hail Marys, you're back on the street with Father Rivera, man. Boom, right? You could see the line move. That's how fast he was working, right? But he wasn't ready for the way Irish boys were confessing at that time in that place.
7: Well, huh? Bless me, Father, for I've sinned. I would have touched myself in an impure manner. I was impure, impurity and impureness. Thought, word, and deed, body, touch, impure, sex, dirty. Impure, legs, impureness. touch, impure, dirty body, sex, rub, and covet. Heavy on the covet, Father.
8: That's okay, man. Tres Ave Marias. You'll be home in 5 minutes, you know? 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He knew everyone. What'd you do that for, George? Oh, God, he knows, man. And the Irish priests were always heavily into penance and punishment, you know? They'd give you a couple of novenas to do, a 9 first Fridays, 5 first Saturdays, station.

0: shit, they see like a white girl with a famous black man, ooh, they get mad. They see like a white girl with Denzel Washington, they start shaking, man. They ready to punch that white girl in the face. What you doing with Denzel? Trying to take our good black men. We only got 8. That's right, black women get mad. They get mad at us, the black man. Get mad. They get mad at us because we like to exercise our variety. That's right, that's right. Black men like to exercise their variety. When the black man is looking for a mate, we check out the whole menu of women. We're like, you got any specials? And sisters get mad. Sisters are getting in your face like, oh, you don't like your mother. They get all up in your grill. That's right. But they act like they mad at the black man. But no, they're not mad at us. They're mad at themselves. That's right. Yeah, I said it. I said it. Yeah, I'm looking right at you. I said it. You are mad at yourself. Because I'm going to tell you the real reason black women get so mad at interracial dating. Oh, I'm going to break it down tonight. The real reason black women get so mad at interracial dating. It ain't all black women, but it's most black women. The real reason black women get so angry at interracial dating is because black women are not attracted to white men. But black men, our standards ain't that high. A matter of fact, the bigger the better. It's just more white to love. There's white women in this room right now don't even have scales in their house. They know they gaining weight when too many black guys start hitting on them. Like, these black guys are all over me. I gotta work out. That's right. Black men love a big white woman. A black man will drop kick Keira Knightley to get to Rosie O'Donnell. Well, we'll tear that rose it up, boy. Move that gut to the side. There's some good under there.
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2: I hate it when people on the street ask me for money, for like donations, like to a cause. Because I get that you need signatures to be president or whatever. That's all fine. But when people, and don't get me wrong, like, you know, I'll put $25 on the ground, and then if you pick it up and we have sex in an alley, that's not a crime. That's a coincidence. And I was at this costume shop in New York, and I was walking to a meeting, and I was listening to music with headphones, and then you know, I'm walking, and this lady starts waving to me, like a ghost is attacking her, and only I can help. And I know what's coming, and I'm so begrudgingly like take them off, and I look at her and she goes, "Are you a fan of the earth?" I don't like that. "No, I'm a moon fan, sorry." I had just signed up for a CSA. I'm a good person, but I hate that terrible question. It made me want to light a whale on fire and use the energy to power a coal plant. Made me want to murder a whale and then just cut out a little bit of its skin to make a glove for a baby Michael Jackson impersonator. And then mail the rest to foreclosed homes in America. I thought a lot about how you could waste a whale, and that's a very terrible way to waste a whale. Made me so mad, but what I bought at the costume shop was, it's called a tear stick. It's menthol, it's like lipstick, but you put it under your eyes and it burns your face and it makes you cry. It's how actors cry in movies. No one is good at pretending. No one can really feel love, it's just they put the stuff and they're like, meh. So anyway, as like I'm walking towards this lady and she's signaling me and I know what's coming because she has a dumb satchel on, and I put my hand in my pocket and I put menthol on my fingers and I put it in my eye. And as she's looking at me and she goes, "Are you a fan of the earth?" I look at her and as earnestly as I can, I go, "No, not anymore. Not since global warming." And I just start crying. And I can't stop.

0: stop. 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So much so that you're crying and can't stop. I'm like, yes! Goodbye! Oh, so satisfying.
1: Robin Williams.
2: So good to be here in Memphis. I did go to Graceland, or as I like to say, Club Medicated. I didn't know Ray Charles had a decorating license, but there's some wild colors. There's colors in there you don't see in daylight. Funny red, give me my gun, Bob Goulet. No, hence you could buy a shirt like this and not care. There's things in there that's very tactile. The jungle room is designed to be, made by people with a big chainsaw going, Elvis bought everything. It's so nice you built that pyramid. It's nice to have a coliseum you can see from Uranus. I like driving into the city going, oh dear Christ. Yeah, that's our coliseum. We have to pull over till the sun sets. Soon the chicken will be done. And God, you let Mike fight here. Way to go. Woo! Oh, yeah. Mike likes it so much, he's going to open a barbecue place. It's going to be called Mike's Bucket of Ears. You're going to have to make money somehow. It's going to be, welcome to the Tennessee Telethon. We're going to raise money or the state's going to shut down. Come on down. It's either 6% or a huge bake sale. Come on down. And it's nice that Al's moving back and he bought a $2.5 million mansion right here in Nashville just so he can be near the people. Amen. Yes. Whee! Welcome to Tennessee Air. In case of a loss of cabin fresher, a bottle of Jack Daniels will fall from the ceiling. Whee! Oh, God. I forgot if you make that noise here, it's a call, isn't it? That kind of goes back to the great misunderstanding, doesn't it? The Civil War, it's all about product placement and labor relations, Robin. You just had better weapons, you bastard. Woo! Thank you. I think I've learned my lesson there. It's going to be like a go well, come on, come on, come on, come on. This is how movements start.
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4: You know what the saddest place in the world is? Arguably, the saddest place in the world is when you're the temp and it's time for office birthdays and you didn't get the email because you're not on the system yet, man. And you hear the voice of your coworkers rise, happy birthday, everybody in the office, happy birthday this month. If you cut your Weight Watchers mug against the conference room door, you can almost hear the happy scraping of plastic fork against paper plate. And later, someone will come by your cube. It's like, oh, there's cake left. Did anybody want any cake? Oh, did the temp get any cake? What's her name again? Hey, Maria. 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
5: 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Temp it copying and filing. 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
4: Oh, you know what? 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Sorry, there's no cake left. 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
6: It's so weird how the weather changes here, like, nonstop in Denver. It was, like, 85 degrees on Thursday, and then next day it was, like, 50. On Thursday, I went down to 16th Street, which should be renamed just the homeless place. Because that's your, like, touristy walking area. You just shove all the homeless people in there. So we all just leave thinking, like, people from Colorado are dirty. Here's how I feel about the homeless issue. I'm probably like a lot of you. I'm split. Like, half of me thinks, like, oh, those are human beings, and they're suffering, and humans shouldn't suffer like that. And then the other half of me thinks, ew. And that's a real part of you, too. You gotta allow for that. That's real emotions and thoughts. Like, if I'm a homeless guy, you guys sitting on a sidewalk cafe right there, and I'm like, how are you guys doing today? And I see a piece of spit go up in the air. If you lose track of that spittle, you're like, well, we're done with this pizza. I'm not catching homeless on a Wednesday. Let's just go somewhere else. We feel weird, and it's not just us. I think that's nature, and this is why. Have you ever seen a dog around a homeless guy? It's hilarious. Sweetest, quietest little dog. They'll cuddle up with a baby. You see a homeless guy, they're just like, nobody trains them how to do that, by the way. They just come like that, factory ready. And you might be like, so? What do dogs know? They're not that smart. Well, what else do they bark at? Earthquakes before they happen, okay? And they hate the homeless, and so do we, all right? And that's fine. They make it weird. You ever get out of a 7-Eleven, out of your car in a 7-Eleven, and they all start, like, walking towards you? It's like The Walking Dead all of a sudden. We're like, they're not fast, but they're persistent. So you gotta like weave through them. Like, oh, don't touch me, don't touch me, don't touch me, ew. And then like, they're tough to avoid, man. I've come with a way to get it done. Here's what, if you wanna get it, you can steal this if you want. Whenever a homeless guy comes up to you, you just pull your cell phone out and act like you're talking on it. And for some reason they go, oh, I'm so sorry. And they just go away. I don't know what it is, but it works. I think it reminds them of their youth or something.
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0: read a story last year, but the federal government had allotted like $4.2 million of our federal taxpayers' money to scientists that had discovered that cow farts were doing damage to the ozone layer. No, I'm not kidding. Cows fart methane gas. They think it's having an effect on the ozone. When you go to the beach, you got to put all the extra sunscreen on? Cow farts. $4.2 million to test cow farts? How'd you like to be this guy's lab assistant? Listen, take the herd out to Taco Bell. Bring Bessie back, put her in the barn, wait for her, hey, pull my hoof. Some guy in a white lab coat going, trap that fart. I want to analyze it. It's doing damage to our planet. It's a cow's ass. It's wind coming out of his ass. If it is doing damage, what are you going to do? Strap on a catalytic converter? Okay. There's problems with the animal rights people. They got a big problem. Any kind of testing done on animals anyway. I live in Los Angeles. They just had this big, I think it's PETA, had this big protest. They wanted fur coats to be labeled with how the animal died as to deter people from buying fur. Like, you know, how this animal died. Well, he was killed with anal electrocution. All right, make sure you label that out and send him there. What do we got here? Oh, we just put him in a room, chased him around, kicked him and poked him with a stick till he passed out. All right, mark that down and send it on down the line. What happened here? Well, he got hit by a car and we just flipped him over and made a mitten out of him. All right, send it down. Like that would deter people from buying fur. They don't want you wearing fur. Don't wear fur! They don't care when you wear leather, just fur. I'm guessing that's because it's much easier to harass a woman than it is a biker. See how committed you are to your cause. Why don't you go down to Sturgis and protest a biker rally and watch your teeth become an endangered species, huh? Let's see how committed you are to your cause. Don't misunderstand me. Huh? I'm not undermining the animal rights cause. Certainly the animals need us to look after them. We have opposable thumbs. And that's a big responsibility. You know, I go to the supermarket to pick up hair gel, and on the back it said this product was not tested on animals. You know, wait, let me get this straight. It's good enough for me? It's not good enough for the rabbit?
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3: Thank you so much for coming out, spending your hard-earned cash. I know there's been a recession on. Someone told me. Is it still going? I don't know. It really didn't affect me. Just being honest. We can laugh about it now. Come on. I don't understand a recession. It wasn't until last year I found out that you could go into your bank and say, can I withdraw my cash? And they could go, no, we ain't got it. Sorry? No. I've got £50,000 saved.
4: You ain't.
3: Well, where is it?
4: Don't know.
3: Well, have you checked the vault?
4: It's empty.
3: I hope you enjoy the show. This is nearly the end of the UK leg of the tour. Then I'm off to America to finish that off. And then I'm doing the rest of the world. It's going to be the first world comedy tour. And then I'm going to enter Britain's Got Talent. Because that's when the career really... Look at Susan Boyle, if you can. How? Oh. Shocking. Be fair, though, because usually in the music industry, it's all about image, isn't it? You can't just have a great voice and a great talent. You've got to be young and thin and trendy and pretty. And she's turned all that on its head. Although, I think it's the same powers of image just working in reverse with her, because I don't think she has got a great voice, actually. I think she's fooled a lot of people. It's sort of like mock opera for people who don't know any better. But I don't think she'd be where she was today if it wasn't for the fact that she looked like such a mom.
4: He said mom.
3: Yeah, he did.
4: Yeah. You can't say mom.
3: You can, it's easy. It's one of the easiest words to say. It's like mom. And it's like you just need lips. Even moms can say it. That's part of the beauty of the word. They don't consider it a prank, I'm sure. But Why does he get away with it and no one else can? Ban him from the telly. Good luck.
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0: Oh, sure, I could make the easy chord. I could do this one. I don't know, this has more meaning to me, I guess. Actually, to make the full chord, you have to play part of it with your nose for the bass. That enables you to make the reach down here with the little finger. But you know,

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1: They lie about marijuana. Tell you pot smoking makes you unmotivated. Lie! When you're high, you can do everything you normally do just as well. You just realize it's not worth the effort. There is a difference. Sure, I could get up at dawn. Go to a job I hate that does not inspire me creatively whatsoever. For the rest of my life. Or I could wake up at noon and learn how to play the sitar. Pretty simple when it's spelled out in black and white, isn't it? Only thing I've ever heard about pot is that pot might lower sperm count. Good. There's too many people in the world. Someone needs to say that, by the way. Tired of this, hey, aren't we the coolest? Humans are so neat. Too many of you. Quit running just for a day. Let's work out this food air deal. Then go back to your running.
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3: But my husband, like I say, he's a very smart guy. He's also into politics. I'm trying to get better about it. You know, I'm for Barack and all that. He was supportive of that. He's always debating issues. But I keep telling him, I want a female president. That's what I'm looking for. And I want you guys to be honest. Clap if you think we'll ever have that in your lifetime. You ever see a woman in the office of president? Wow. You guys are nice. I asked a lot of the college students, nobody claps, very few, very few. That's across the country. I'm always amazed by that. Yeah, one student said, well, I don't know who the woman's going to be. No woman can run this country. I said, what about Hillary? He said, Hillary is a monster. I said, wow, wouldn't that be great if Hillary took her camera crew to that kid's house? And when he opened the door, she would eat him right there on the camera. Like, she is a monster. She will eat the enemy. I'm so pissed off. I want an all-female angry cabinet. That's what I want. Bunch of angry women in office. I want Hillary to be president because she looks pissed off all the time, right? I feel like it's her turn. I want her vice president to be that ex-governor of New York with Spitzer. I want his wife to be Hillary's vice. They have a lot in common. Then I want to go way back and take that Governor McGreevy from New Jersey. Let's take his ex-wife. He's the governor that came out and told the whole world he was gay before he sat down and told his wife. Oh, she's still angry, let me tell you. Between all those women, there's enough anger, resentment, and humiliation. Taliban can't mess with that. You know what I'm talking about? Mm-mm. Like, we ain't messing with them bitches. Uh-uh. Let's get on our donkeys. It's over. My girlfriend, she's one of those people. She likes celebrities to run for office, so she thinks Oprah should be president. I like Oprah, too, but I don't want Oprah to be our president, although I will say maybe if she was our president, perhaps we would get Oprah's favorite things every year in the mailbox. You might walk out there, there might be a key to a car, maybe a coupon to a flat screen TV. But you know, Oprah is a humanitarian, and she would make us all step up to the plate. One year we'd walk out and there'd be a little South African child just standing there waiting for all of us. You walk out in the morning, ah! I wanted an iPad! You hungry? Come on.
4: Ali Wong.
5: I'm very grateful to be pregnant and to be this far along, to be 7.5 months pregnant, because last year I had a miscarriage, which is very common. And a lot of women who are in their 20s flip out when they hear that. And they're like, oh my God, that's so dark and terrible. I can't believe that. I'm 33. Girl, when you're 33, you'll know plenty of women who have had a miscarriage. It's super common, and I wish more women would talk about it so they wouldn't feel so bad when they go through it. When I told my mom, she's from a third world country, and when I told her I had one, she was like, Yeah, where I'm from, that's like losing a pair of shoes. It's whatevs, okay? And everything happens for a reason. I found out at my 6-week sonogram, which is very early. And the doctor says to me, oh my God, I see 2 sacs, which means you're having twins. And I was like, no! And then she said, but what I don't see is a heartbeat. And I was like, yes! The Lord is mysterious! Don't feel bad, okay? They were the size of poppy seeds. I've picked boogers larger than the twins that I lost. And most women won't let their husbands watch when they're going through a miscarriage. I sat my husband down in front of me while I sat on the toilet, and I was like, you look. You watch the whole thing. And he felt so bad for me. And I used it as leverage and held that over his head for a month and got him to do whatever the I wanted him to do for 30 days. He took me to see Beyonce. He bought me a bike off of Craigslist. That's my miscarriage bike, and I love it very much. For 30 days, I finally had the marriage I always wanted. I'm scared about giving childbirth, though. I'm very, very scared of childbirth. That's why I'm going to hire a doula. You know what that is? You know what a doula is? That's a white hippie witch that blows quinoa into your to Kaiser Soze all the pain away. A lot of women tried to freak me out. They tried to freak me out about childbirth by saying, Allie, did you know that you're gonna poop on the table? I was like, yeah, I look forward to it. I'm all backed up from holding in my at work. I can't wait to cleanse. It makes sense, like that happens because when you're in labor, you push, and your husband will be asked to assist in the labor by lifting up your leg, which subsequently turns into a soft serve lever. You just on the floor in front of the love of your life. And just when you think that's enough to make him finally leave you, boom, a baby comes out and he gotta stay. That's the real miracle of life right there. I can already see how a child can really take its toll on a marriage because the baby hasn't even come out yet. And I am already so resentful towards my husband. So much resentment, especially when he asks me to do around the house. Hey, can you wash the dishes? No! Can you water the plants? I'm not doing jack anymore. I'm busy making an eyeball, okay? Are you making a foot? I didn't think so. You changed the channel. I can already see how there's like this crazy double standard in our society of how it takes so little to be considered a great dad. And it also takes so little to be considered a mom. People praise my husband for coming to all of my doctor's appointments with me. Oh my God, I can't believe he comes to all your doctor's appointments. He is so supportive. Guess who else has to go to those doctor appointments? Me. I'm the star of the show. There's nothing for the camera to see if I'm not there. But he's the hero for playing Candy Crush while I get my blood drawn. Meanwhile, if I do mushrooms 7 months pregnant, I'm a bad mommy. You know, I berate my husband on like a daily basis. Partially because I really am mad at him, but mostly out of survival, because if he leaves me, I'm so I have to chip away at his self-esteem on a daily basis to keep him down so that he doesn't believe that he's worthy of another woman's affection and leaves me. I gotta keep him around by keeping him down. People don't tell you about all the that goes down with your body when you get pregnant. You know, your nipples get huge and dark. I didn't know that.
6: I didn't know that they get dark so that the baby can see like a bullseye. So that the baby can find it easier. And then, you know, they get big like fingers, like you owe me money, you. My nipples look like whoppers now, and naked I look like a minion. But I'm not gonna be one of those crazy pregnant ladies who tries to get all back in shape right after they get pregnant. No. Hopefully, if you see me in a year, I will have the kind of body where if I do a nude scene on television, people will commend me for being courageous. For doing it. Now that I'm 7.5 months pregnant, my is all wet again. But it's different. It's not like when I was 18 years old when it was like really hot, you know? And I was like, why is it different? And I looked it up and my is all wet again because my body's secreting mucus to protect the baby from bacteria attacking it. That's not the same. When it's straight up soldier glue, when it's Neosporin. So, you know, before I met my husband, I had dated a bunch of losers. And then I meet this dream guy who's like way more handsome than me, out of my league, graduated from Harvard Business School, worked hard to trap his ass, got him to propose to me. Oh my God. Then we got married, all my dreams coming true. And then we got pregnant. And recently we bought our first home together. And 2 weeks into the escrow process, I discovered that my beautiful Harvard-educated husband was $70,000 in debt. And me, with my hard-earned TV money, paid it all off. So as it turns out, he's the one who trapped me. How did he do it? How did he bamboozle me? Oh, maybe because he went to Harvard Business School, the epicenter of white-collar crime. He Enron my ass. And now, if I don't work, we die. Why else do you think I'm performing 7.5 months pregnant?
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7: I got a new dog recently. I got a new... Aw. You're sorry for my dog? Don't adopt animals, you... Oh, no, I did get a new dog, though. My friends are already, like, sick about hearing about it. You know? Because my dog is just sexually as on the prowl as I am. But he just has a completely different approach. I didn't get him, like, spayed or neutered or whatever you call it. But, like, I was just like, let him go. You know, like, he can do it on his own. He'll figure it out just like I do. He'll make mistakes. He'll skip town. He'll change his name. Wear a hat backwards. Change his look completely. But... But what my dog does do that's weird, he'll go out on the porch, and then when girl dogs walk by, he'll go, rrr, rrr, rrr. This would be like if I went to my apartment in Iowa City, took off all my clothes on a Saturday night, opened the window, stark naked, and just yelled, sex! Sex! Anybody for sex? Like, maybe that's how 101 Dalmatians got started. I don't know. I wonder about that sort of thing. My friends are sick of hearing about my dog, though. They just tell the stories about the dog all the time. And so I've replaced, like, I've just kept telling the stories. But every time I tell them, I don't say my dog. I say this girl I've been sleeping with recently. So I'm like, hey, you guys, I gotta tell you about this girl I've been sleeping with recently. She's so fascinated by the mirror in my room. It's really weird. Last night, The girl I've been sleeping with recently threw up and then ate it so I wouldn't find it. Last week, the girl I've been sleeping with recently, I ran over with my car. But the good news is that my neighbor has three girls he's been sleeping with, so he's going to give me one of them.
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4: Dimitri Martin.
1: I like people watching, mostly this one woman. Yeah. I'm doing them one at a time. From behind bushes and stuff, you know. I think surprise parties are weird because people jump up and they yell the word surprise at the party. I came home to my house and you guys emerged from my furniture. You don't have to tell me how to feel. I don't need like a hint from the group, you know? It's not like if you yell out another feeling, I'm gonna have that one instead. I come home and everybody jumps up. Confidence! Oh, all right, yeah. Damn right, I feel great. Gotta spend an hour at the party answering questions like, hey, so were you really confident when we jumped up and yelled out confidence? Yeah, I wasn't faking, I had no idea. I was confident, I mean, I came in feeling kind of lousy about myself, and I felt, yeah, really self-assured. It's a great confidence party. I'm so glad you guys threw it for me. My friend has hand soap that smells like coconut, which is great. Very nice. Unless your hands are dirty from coconuts, then it's a disaster. It's the worst soap possible. I can't tell if I made any progress in this situation. This is how my hands started out. This sucks. See somebody smelling their hand, I feel like there's never a good story behind that. It just looks negative, you know? If you try to make it look positive, it looks even worse. You see a guy who's like, let's go talk to that guy. He's pretty happy about whatever he put his hand in. It's no good. If you're on a bus and you want to save that seat next to you, open. People are getting on, just smell your hand as they walk by. How you doing? You want to take a whiff of this? What is this? This good? You can sit here, by the way. Is this human? What is this?
2: All laughs, all the time. I Heart Comedy.
4: Brian Posehn.
8: We just got a new place, a new house, and it's cool. But it's forced me to think about things I never used to think about. And that's home protection. Like, that was never a concern for me when I lived with a bunch of dudes, you know what I mean? Like, because before I lived with my wife, all I had were, like, old comic books and Snapple jars. I was homeless. I lived under a bridge. No, but now I love my life and I love our situation, you know, and I love my wife and my dogs and I like them unraped and unkilled, you know? Like, that's working out for us. So I worry about home protection because things are getting scary, you know? But I know certain things about myself. I know I don't like guns because they're all loud and bullety. So I think for home protection, for me, I think I'm going to get a samurai sword. Because I just think being 6'6" and swinging a samurai sword, that's going to be a little bit of a deterrent to anybody who comes into my house. Like, think about it. You break into my house, you see me running down the hall with the sword scraping the ceiling, just screaming at the top of my lungs, just like, I think I'm gonna have about a good 5 or 10 seconds where you'll be like, oh, wrong house, man. I'm gonna see what the neighbors have. This could only end badly. I think the only thing that makes that better is the fact that I sleep in the nude. Yes. Horrible visual if you're eating. I think it'll work in my favor. Because I think when somebody comes through my window, the guy's going to be like, what? There's some giant creature swinging a samurai sword. They'll never unsee this. I'm going to take out my eyes and stomp on him. Make the bad man go away. I think there's one way to make that even better. And that's if I sleep wearing a baby mask. Yeah. The creepier the better, just like a weird, creepy baby head I have stuck to my mug, right? And then I have the samurai sword duct taped to my hands. So it is always go time. It's like a giant baby swinging an ancient Japanese weapon. What kind of Pan's Labyrinth is this, man? Holy Christ.
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15: Isn't it great to laugh? Isn't it just great? It's so great because, like, this is why I love what I do. Because no matter what I do, I always, like, come to work and there's laughter. I mean, that's what's so great. And you know what I love are those times when you can't laugh out of politeness. Like you fart in church or something. One time I was sitting on a bus going across town in New York and I was very punchy. I was just sort of going, and anything was going to set me off. And this woman got onto the bus, and she had her entire dress tucked into the back of her pantyhose. You know that look. And bless her heart, she did not have a small ass. It, like, came out. I mean, she could have sublet airspace over it to build condominiums. And she's on the bus, and she's going up and down like that. And I'm sitting there, and you can't laugh, you know. And I was just going... This woman to the left of me was having a hemorrhage. She was going, ah, ah, ah, ah. And this woman on my right was, ah, ah, ah. And we're all thinking, somebody please tell this woman to sit her fat butt down, because we're all going to have children. I mean, I'm like having a child and I don't even want one. And she was just going up and down like this. It was like cellulite's greatest hits. And this very proper British gentleman behind me who would not laugh. You know, he's going... Oh, God. Stuff like that happens to me all the time. I was in a Chinese restaurant, and I saw this beautiful flower arrangement. I said, what kind of flowers are those? He said, those are pink flowers. But he gave me a little lesson. I saw this writing on the wall, this big banner, and it was in Chinese. And I said, would you translate that for me? And he said, if you think you success, you success. If you think you failure, you right.
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16: I like to go up to girls sometimes and go like this. So Sarah and I were, excuse me, my eyes are up here. They're not down here, they're up here. I know I have glitter here, you look up here. Now slap it. I like Long Island iced teas. I like Long Island iced teas because they're more of a statement than they are a drink. You know, the bartender's saying, what'll you have? And you're saying, all of it. I'll take all of it. Put it in a tall, weird glass. With a splash of Coca-Cola so no one can see how lonely I am inside. Mimosas are fun, too. Because if you're drinking champagne at 8 a.m., you're an alcoholic. But if you had orange juice, it's just an early brunch. But beware of this, okay? Some places... we'll advertise bottomless mimosas. Let me just say this, okay? From personal experience, if by 10 a.m. you're so drunk that you're physically forcing your waiter to wear the French toast hat that you made him, you've reached the bottom of those mimosas. You've reached the rock bottom.
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17: And that's the big problem that we have in America. An inability to be real with the good and the bad. Just be real. Like most of you, I'm going to be real. Most people out there should not watch the news. Because you don't understand that the news is there to scare us to watch more news. That's what they're good at. That's what they're amazing at. You know when it started? 1999. Remember what they did in 1999? Oh, the Y2K bug. Everything with a computer is going to stop. Every car, everything. And what did we do? We stayed home. And did what? Watch television. That's what we did. Like idiots. I wonder what's going to happen. I wonder what's going to happen. Nothing! They scare us. That's what they're good at. They scare us. Remember last year? What was the scare last year? The BP oil spill. Remember the words that they were using? It's catastrophic. It's cataclysmic. It's apocalyptic. This ecosystem will never recover. It will take decades, if not centuries, to find the oil. The other day, me and my 4.5-year-old son, Luke, were watching television. They went all over the Gulf Coast and took samples. They couldn't find any oil. And they're like, I don't know why we can't find the oil. And my son yells out, that's because there's a lot of water in the ocean. It's kind of like when I do in your pool. Whoa, when you do what, bro? But you didn't know, daddy, you didn't know. Because it's a little bit in a lot of water.
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18: Hey, thank you guys so much. How are you guys doing? Good? Good to hear you guys laughing. I was having a bad day earlier. Is it a bad sign when you wake up in the morning contemplating suicide and your horoscope tells you your new idea is solid? Good to hear you guys laugh. Because sometimes when people don't get jokes, they don't laugh. And it's not their fault, but you feel awkward because they stare at you with this look on their face like they're confused and disgusted. I get that look a lot. Because when I was a kid, I was diagnosed with Asperger's syndrome, which is a very high-functioning autistic spectrum disorder founded by an Austrian physician named Hans Asperger. I'm glad he came forward with his findings. I just wished he changed his name. I'm not a homophobe. One of my best friends is gay. I don't care if you're gay. I don't care if two men get married, if they love each other and they're both white. You know, I just think that I have a lot of black friends. They both think that joke's funny. So I'm jealous of gay pride because I've been straight my whole life. Makes me do a lot of things I'm not proud of. Straight men aren't proud when they lie to their wife about being stuck in traffic when really they're at one of those dirty bookstores off the freeway that no one ever goes to but never goes out of business. You know that? No proud rainbow there, just a dark cloud of shame. Because my Asperger's, I'm awkward with women. One time when I was in school, I tried to ask a girl out on a date. She lied and told me she couldn't because she already had a boyfriend. And then the next day, that broke my heart because she didn't have a boyfriend. But then a couple weeks later, I saw her making out with a guy at the locker next to mine. That's like getting turned down for a job you really want, and then they move their office next door to your house. I use protection, but I don't trust the Trojan brand of condom because I don't trust a contraceptive device named after a horse responsible for sneaking an army of soldiers in. Under the cover of darkness into what was supposedly an impregnable fortress.
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19: Yeah, well, I have an 8-year-old daughter, twin 6-year-old boys, and a 1-year-old boy. Yeah. Oh, you don't have to clap. Thank you. Thank you. It doesn't matter if you clap or not. I'm just happy to be out of the house right now. Come on. I got a lot of twin tub stories. Maybe you'll, hopefully, well, just look out for this. They were in the tub. They were about 3. And they were waiting for me to turn on the water. The phone rang. I went in the other room. And then I hear from the bathroom, "Ew." Yeah, oh, that's bad sound, bad sound. That's a bad sound. That's on a bad sound list for 3-year-olds. You don't, first of all, it takes a lot to ew a 3-year-old. And then I hear, "Now let me see." Ew. Now let me see. I don't want to go in there. I swear. I want to spackle up the door. I walk in, and there's one standing behind the other, and the guy in the front is bending, and the guy behind stretching the cheeks apart. Yeah. Yeah. Yes. Watch out. Yes. Uh-huh. And what do you do there? What do you do? I don't claim to be the best father, but show me that in a book somewhere. What do you do? I didn't know. The hell did I know? I turned the shower on him. That's what I did. Ew! I guess it could have been worse. It could have been,
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20: When I was a little kid, I wish the first words I ever said was the word quote, so right before I died, I could say unquote. Lots of my friends have babies, but I don't have any babies, but I have lots of friends.